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1: One song, one artist. That's all it takes for you to have a couple of knock-off waters on us, the Sabo, at the Victoria Hotel. Sparkling waters, that is. 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
4: The census is coming this August. 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A crash being cleared on the north-south motorway just near the Bonnevar interchange and delays from an earlier broken down crane through Glen Osmond and crossroad near Glen Osmond Road. Work slowing and run through Allenby Gardens, Grange Road at Coombe Road. Speed lane restrictions in place. KFC have just wrapped up a new Christmas in July daily deal. 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That's the latest traffic on Adelaide's 104.7 Triple M.
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8: Is it "Come As You Are" by Nirvana?
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7: All right. Wait, what? Help? Did you consult ChatGPT over Strip Sessions? I swear to God, Ash. I'm joking, mate. No, all good. Enjoy the 200. Strip Sessions back after 10. Your way to win cash while you work. You're on Adelaide's Triple M.

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Triple M's Stripped Sessions. Guess Triple M's greatest hit from their bare bones to win cash while you work. $200 up for grabs in 60 minutes. Stripping down Adelaide's

0: Live on the Listener app, it's Adelaide's Triple M. On the other side of the news, Pink Floyd going to build a house, but first, Brudits and Lodge for breakfast. They have their rumour mill 7:40 weekday mornings, Adelaide's most listened to segment on radio, and for good reason. This morning on the mill, I feel as if Ditz has gotten himself a document that has the words confidential at the top.
1: Got a rumour this morning about SA Police, SAPOL. We know that police numbers are on the decline and they've struggled to recruit new police, and they've gone to the UK and it's come all the way from the top down. Because as I said, I've seen the letter, I've got it here, that or a copy of one. They've written to police officers that have left the police force within the last 5 years and have said, would you come back? Yeah, young people just aren't putting their hand up to be police officers in this day and age.
0: I don't know if that shows desperation from SAPOL or if it's smart thinking. That's up to you to decide. Rumour Mill, it returns tomorrow morning, 7:40. 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It's Adelaide's Triple M.
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4: 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We have reports of a collision in the Brooklyn Park area, Marion Road northbound before Sir Donald Bradman Drive. Otherwise, a crash yet to be cleared in Bolivar, north-south motorway just near the Bolivar interchange. It's Travel Tuesday at Flight Centre. Save up to 65% on a 7-night Bali villa stay from $435 per person. Today only, book at flightcentre.com.au, and that's the latest traffic on Adelaide's 104.7 Triple M.
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23: Good morning, I'm Matthew Latham. Opposition leader Angus Taylor has shut down talk of a Liberal and One Nation merger. He says it will not happen in South Australia, despite reports Senator Alex Antic was pushing the idea. Barnaby Joyce has gone viral after barking back at a dog during a live interview.
24: Sit down!
23: The ABC moment stole attention from his defence of switching to One Nation, along with his comments about Pauline Hanson and the minor party's deportation policy. Voters are growing less concerned about China as a national security threat, with a sharp political divide emerging. News polls show 60% of Australians see a major risk, down from 75% in 2021, while Labor and Greens voters are increasingly unconvinced. The US military has launched a 10th wave of strikes on Iran, targeting forces it says threaten shipping through the Strait of Hormuz. And conservation groups are heading to the federal court today, trying to block Woodside's 40-year gas hub extension in WA's Pilbara.
22: Triple M Adelaide. Sport.
23: A big blow for Adelaide, with Darcy Fogarty's 3-game striking ban upheld at the AFL Tribunal. He'll miss Collingwood, Essendon and Richmond, but Taylor Walker returns on Thursday night. Tex is one goal away from 700, though he says team success comes first.
25: It's something individual, and we play in a team sport, and we've got such a big prize to keep our eye on for the end of the year. The ultimate goal is to win the premiership, and that's what I'm here to do.
26: KFC have just July.
23: Partly cloudy today in Adelaide, dropping to a low of 9 tonight. We'll see some showers tomorrow and 15, and Thursday a shower or two, heading for a top of 14 degrees. Listener knows what Aussie ears want to hear. 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
0: Morning, it's Keegan with you. $200 up for grabs in our Strip Sessions. Paul Fullerton, 133353. What would you spend it on, mate?
29: Maybe save up for a couch.
0: Save up for a couch. Have you seen those couches that are just foam and there's no, like, actual structure in them at the moment?
1: Yes. I'd love to get one.
0: Yeah, I'm wondering how good they are, because they don't actually look that bad.
1: No, they look alright.
0: Anyway, mate, that's enough couch chat. Name of the artist, name of the song, $200 is yours. Or a brand new couch is yours. Whatever one costs less. We've stripped the greatest hits down to their bare bones. Every time I've got an add an instrument back, it'll cost you $50. Your chance to guess is coming up sometime in the next half hour here in Adelaide's Triple M. I'll tell you when to ring. Pink Floyd.

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0: 3M, the one I love on Adelaide's Triple M, and the one I love is Cold Hard Cash. $200 of it up for grabs if you can guess this. Name of the artist, name of the song. $200 to grab you a couple of Villy's pies for lunch, I'll tell you that. We've stripped the greatest hits down to their bare bones. Every instrument I have to add back, though, you lose $50. $50. $50 is the way it's supposed to be said. 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
0: 133353, Shane, where are you calling from?
17: From Gawler.
0: Lovely. I've spoken to you before, Shane, haven't I? Do I recognise your voice?
17: No, you haven't.
0: All right, I'm just losing my mind. The way this works, mate, I've got the stripped-down greatest hit. Every instrument I have to add back, though, to get you to the correct answer will cost you $50. We start at 200. Sound good?
17: Yep.
0: Here it goes. Any ideas, Shane?
17: Yeah, I think it's Reckless by Ozzy Crawford.
0: Ooh. If I didn't have the answer in front of my eyes, I'd think the same. However, it's not.
17: Oh.
0: Do you want another instrument? We'll take away 50.
17: Alrighty.
0: Here we go. Any further thoughts, Shane?
17: I can't really hear the second instrument.
0: What? Oh, it's... Okay, it's the quality of a phone line in 2026, even though we invented them, like, 80 years ago. They still sound like you're talking through a toilet. I'm going to add the third instrument, mate. We'll still call it 150.
17: Yeah, okay.

0: Any final thoughts, Shane, before I have to rip that money away?
1: No idea.
0: No, Shane, Aerosmith. I don't want to miss a thing. Sorry, mate. No money for you today.
1: No worries.
0: Strip sessions back after 11 here in Adelaide's Triple M. Your chance to win a bit of cash while you work. I could stay awake just to hear.

0: Archie Benno said this a few times at the Adelaide Oval.
1: 2 for 22, it's 2 for 222.
0: He would have loved Double Shot Tuesday. Two songs from your favourite artist, Triple M.

0: Double shot of Michael Jackson. It's Adelaide's Triple M. 1988, same year Tracy Chapman released Talking About a Revolution. It was the year that the Central Market discovered rhyming.
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0: It's Adelaide's 104.7 Triple M. It's Keegan with you, and we're your home of the number one breakfast show. Brew Didson Lodge this morning, and Tex Walker on from the Crows, as they always do of a Tuesday, and it's safe to say it went slightly off kilter.
1: What was the name of the Russian gymnast with three testicles?
2: Oh, no, you're going to get kicked off again.
1: Who'd you nick a bollock off?
2: Oh, Tex.
3: Yes,
1: Loz.
3: Yes, Tex.
0: Catch the full chat with Tex from this morning, including the testicle mentioned, on the listener app right now. Just put in Rude It's and Loz for breakfast. Porn star Jason Or Francis is on 10 past 7 tomorrow. Presumably he will not be talking about genitalia. Triple M.
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6: 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Reports of a crash in Mawson Lakes Port, Wakefield Road northbound before Martins Road. It's heavy right back to the Salisbury Highway. Reports of a crash in Brooklyn Park, Marion Road northbound before Sir Donald Bradman Drive. 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That's the latest traffic on Adelaide's 104.7 Triple M.
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22: Good morning, I'm Matthew Layton. Talk of a Liberal and One Nation tie-up has been quickly knocked on the head. Opposition leader Angus Taylor says no merger will happen in South Australia following reports involving Senator Alex Antic.
23: That won't be happening. That will not be happening, I can assure you of that. So the Liberal Party is strong in South Australia and will remain strong in South Australia. And there won't be any kind of merger or coalition.
22: Dozens of protesters have rallied against One Nation's immigration policies outside Crown Perth, where leader Pauline Hanson is addressing a breakfast under heavy police watch. Teachers could still walk off the job this Thursday as Victorian union members decide whether to accept a revised 28.3% pay deal. Iran has been hit by a 10th round of US strikes aimed at curbing attacks on commercial ships in the Strait of Hormuz. And the Tate brothers are fighting extradition to the UK over alleged rape and sex trafficking charges, while their lawyer claims the arrests were political.
21: Triple M Adelaide. Sport.
22: Nathan Buckley looks set to stick with his current role after missing out on Tasmania's top job. The former Collingwood coach telling Fox Footy his return to Geelong was partly about preparing for the Devils' opportunity. That door is now shut.
24: I respect their decision with Ken as well. I think this is what a process is about. It's about an organisation learning to understand what its needs are through conversations with different people in the space.
22: And Australia's bowling attack is stacked again. Pat Cummins, Josh Hazlewood and Nathan Lyon return for the two Bangladesh tests.
25: Sane has helped for 40 years. 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
22: Partly cloudy today in Adelaide, dropping to a low of 9 tonight. We'll see some showers tomorrow and 15, and Thursday a shower or two, heading for a top of 14 degrees. 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
0: Morning, it's Keegan with you. It's your chance to win a little bit of cash while you work. Our phone lines have been blown up by one specific phone number for this for the last 20 minutes. 133353, who's this?
27: It's the chef here from Royal Adelaide again.
0: Oh, hello, mate. Right, what's on the specials today?
27: Oh, today we've made brisket, mushroom, onion pies.
0: Oh.
27: We're making chili marinara.
0: Oh.
27: Of course we're making soup because that's all they want, yep. Really, but... Yeah.
0: Sounds like they're eating good at the Royal Adelaide then. Name of the artist, name of the song. You correctly guess it without me adding any extra instruments. You score $200, $50 taken away for each extra instrument. Our strip sessions with your chance to guess coming up in about half an hour or so here on Adelaide's Triple M. I'm broke.

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2: 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And they're like, yeah, a hip that needs to be replaced. 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

0: double shot of Gunners, of which you can see at the BP Adelaide Grand Final later this year, right in the heart of the city. It's Adelaide's Triple M. Our strip sessions, you guess what the song is without me adding any more instruments back, you take home $200. Every instrument will cost you $50. Phil, who's at the front of the truck but not at the back of the truck, who called earlier, what's up, mate?
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1: Soft Cell, yeah.
0: You've jumped the gun slightly, mate. 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Late's Triple M.

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that mama, she got it sticking in the cameraman. And we could have some. And he's up there. What's that? Hawaiian noises. He's banging.

0: Good times and greatest hits just like that from Dire Straits are at home here on Adelaide's Triple M. You know what's also at home? A massive pile of cash. Our strip sessions. You guess the name of the artist, name of the song of this. We hand you $200 cold hard cash. Get yourself some brunch at the Duck up in the mountains or something. Every instrument I have to add back costs you $50. 133353. 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
2: Andy, out in the Wakefield Highway, mate. The way this works, I've got a stripped-down greatest hit. Every instrument I have to add back to it for you to be able to get the answer correctly will cost you $50. We start at $200. Sound good?
3: Yeah, mate.
2: Let's all give good. It a crack, Andy.
3: It's not. I was thinking it might be the Bad Touch by Bloodhound Gang.
2: Oh, Bloodhound Gang. But I can hear that in this piece of... music, yeah. But no, mate, sorry.
3: But now I'm just going back.
2: What I'm going to do is, I've just added another instrument. We've taken it to 150. Have a listen.
3: Hot Blooded?
2: What's that?
3: Hot Blooded is the song by...
2: Andy, I'm going to stop you there. It's not Hot Blooded. I've got one more instrument I could add for $100, and I'm pretty sure it's going to give it away.
3: All right.
2: What?
3: It's Kiss.
2: Yes, it's Kiss. What's the song name?
3: No.
2: No, Andy, you're so close.
3: I know.
2: Come on.
3: I can even think of the words, but I can't think of the actual song name.
2: No. I was made for loving you by Kiss, Andy.
3: Oh, well.
2: I'm so sorry, mate. That's the closest someone has been to winning the money, but not quite there. I need both the song name and the artist.
3: Yeah, I could even think of the words, but I couldn't think of the actual words of the song title.
2: Look, at least when I first heard the drums, this is what I thought it sounded like. Which is not a song you're hearing on Triple M, and I'm not taking the piss either. Identical! Evidently not the same song, though. Kiss. It's Strip Sessions. It's Adelaide's Triple M. Your next chance to win cash while you work coming up after midday.

If you know this beat, or if this riff lives rent-free in your head, you're ready to play Triple M's Stripped Sessions. $200 up for grabs in 60

0: Good times and greatest hits live here on Adelaide's Triple M. It's been Keegan with you. Matty O next, and don't forget you can see him and his band British India this weekend at the Gov. Jump on the Gov's website for tickets. Brew did some laws for breakfast this morning on their rumour mill. 7:40, it's Adelaide's most listened to segment on radio. Massive news regarding Sandfall.
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28: Hello there, I'm Matthew Layton. Protesters have greeted One Nation leader Pauline Hanson on her return to the public stage after a trip to the UK. Dozens of people gathered outside a leadership breakfast in Perth, criticising her comments on migration and the White Australia policy. Canberra is welcoming a strong early signal on the future of AUKUS. New UK Prime Minister Andy Burnham says Britain will stick with its defence commitments. Defence Industry Minister Pat Conroy told the ABC the government was always confident the submarine partnership would continue.
29: AUKUS is in the national interest of all three countries involved. It will create 20,000 high-tech skilled jobs in Australia, a lot of them in Adelaide, where I am right now.
28: Brisbane Broncos winger Josiah Carapani has been fined $350 and banned from driving for 3 months after pleading guilty to drink driving. And the Hollywood mega merger between Paramount and Warner Brothers Discovery has hit pause, with 12 US states arguing it breaks antitrust laws.
27: Triple M Adelaide Sport.
28: Carlton is closing in on its next coach, with the field reportedly cut to four. Josh Fraser remains in contention along with Corey Enright, Jamie Graham and James Kelly. Australia's big three bowlers are back together, with Pat Cummins, Josh Hazlewood and Nathan Lyon picked to face Bangladesh. The two test series begins in Darwin next month before heading to Mackay, with Michael Nisa squeezed out of the 13-player squad. And the Women's Tennis Tour is tightening eligibility rules, requiring all players to complete a one-time genetic sex test.
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28: Partly cloudy today in Adelaide, dropping to a low of 9 tonight. We'll see some showers tomorrow and 15, and Thursday a shower or two, heading for a top of 14 degrees. 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
32: 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It's Matty O with you. Now, we've got something in common. We both love great music, okay? We play it here on Triple M. I enjoy it as a music fan, and so do you. Hence why you're listening right now. Another thing I like doing is giving you cash. That's why Triple M Strip Sessions is so much fun. What we're doing is we're taking a classic Triple M track. We're breaking it right down to the bones, okay? And if you can identify this song, well, we're going to give you some cash. So This is an Australian classic, just the drums and bass. Can you tell me what this is? Oh, it's a familiar drum roll right there, I gotta say. If you think you know what this song is, based off the drums and the bass, 30 minutes time, I'm going to get you to call 1-triple-3-5-3, and if it's correct, $200 is coming your way. 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

0: Queen with Killer Queen, Good Times, Greatest Hits. This is Triple M's 50K No Repeat Workday. Yesterday we said a big happy birthday to Brian May from Queen, turning 79. And fun fact, Don Henley from the Eagles turns 79 tomorrow. Popular age for our favourite rockers. The Angels, Rob, I know you're a big fan. First time you heard them?
1: 1980, year 7, yes. And that's just loved them ever since. So the Angels, they live on.
0: Yeah, we celebrate them now. We've got to get out of this place on Triple M.

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0: Semisonics, Closing Time on Adelaide's 104.7, home to Triple M Strip Sessions. What we're doing is stripping back our favourite Triple M songs. And if you can guess what they are, well, you get to win some cash. This hour, can you tell me what this song is? By Just the Drums and Bass. Here's a clue, it's Australian. If you think you know, $200 could be all yours. So call me now, 133353. It's Triple M Strip Sessions.
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7: Phil's in O'Halloran Hill. What's going on today, my friend?
10: I just... working, driving the truck, delivering timber.
7: And listening to the Mighty M's, of course.
10: And listening to the M's, as always.
7: Yeah. Well, mate, I know you love this game because what we're doing is we're taking our favourite Triple M tracks and we're stripping them right down to the bare bones, playing like tracks at a time to see if you can guess what the song is now. You're feeling pretty confident about this one?
10: Yeah, I'm pretty confident. Okay. I used to play the drums, so...
7: Okay, all right. Let's play it first. Okay, so we're going to play the drums and bass. All right, for $200, for each incorrect guess, we go down to 50, but you sound pretty confident. Here's the song. Okay. Billy, for $200, tell us how you know this song and what makes you so confident.
10: Well, I used to play the drums, but I also used to mix bands. And, you know, I did mix a couple of bands that played this, I reckon. So,
7: what's the song?
10: I reckon it's Barnsley and Driving Wheels.
7: Oh, my friend!
10: Yeah!
7: Well done, you're man. Beauty. This is a great game. Musicians love playing this game as well, you know. I feel like they got a bit of an advantage. But congratulations, you just won $200.
10: Beautiful work.
7: There you go. Pays to play the drums.
10: It does.
7: For the first time ever.
10: It doesn't pay well.
7: No, well, it did today. Congratulations, Phil. You got $200. Triple M Strip Sessions. We're back tomorrow at 9. Playing again with Keegan. Your chance to win $200 if you can guess the song. Here is the great track now by the great man, Jimmy Barnes, Driving Wheels on Triple M.

0: from Barnsley on Adelaide's 104.7. Triple M, of course, home to Adelaide's number one breakfast show, Rudits and Loz. And we were joined by Tex Walker, like we are every Tuesday. Gee, he's got a big potential game if he lines up on Thursday against Geelong. 700 goals for the big Texan. And, of course, he left us today with a joke, like he does every day.
1: What was the name of the Russian gymnast with three testicles?
2: Oh, no, you're going to get kicked off again.
1: Who'd you nick a bollock off?
2: Oh, Tex.
3: Yes! All right.
1: Yes, Loz.
3: Yes, Tex.
0: How much did Loz love that? Hey, this morning show is on the list wrap. Tomorrow, we'll go from Adelaide to Port. Their star, Jason Horne-Francis, is in at 10 past 7 in the studio before his return to the power this week. Triple M's Rudits and Loz are back tomorrow morning from 6.
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6: 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In Henley Beach, crews are working on a burst water main on Henley Beach Road near East Terrace. Also works in Allenby Gardens on Grange Road near Coombe Road. And there's an incident to watch out for in Cowandilla on Marion Road near Sir Donald Rabin Drive. 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And that's the latest traffic on Adelaide's 104.7 Triple M.
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25: Hello, I'm Matthew Layton. Pauline Hanson is hitting the road for a national listening tour, hoping to build on One Nation's growing support. She made the announcement at a business breakfast in Perth as protesters gathered outside. Hanson also defended Barnaby Joyce after his barking dog hijacked a live TV interview. Meanwhile, opposition leader Angus Taylor has poured cold water on merger talk, insisting the Liberals will stay separate from One Nation in South Australia.
26: That won't be happening. That will not be happening, I can assure you of that. So the Liberal Party is strong in South Australia and will remain strong in South Australia. And there won't be any kind of merger or coalition.
25: A high school has shut on Term 3's first day after a 17-year-old allegedly torched the office at Cowra in New South Wales. And AUKUS is set to keep charging ahead despite a changing of the guard in Britain. The Albanese government says the new UK Prime Minister has already committed to honouring existing defence deals.
15: Triple M Adelaide. Sport.
25: Jaga O'Meara's latest injury setback won't require surgery, keeping his finals dream alive. The Fremantle midfielder damaged his ankle against Port Adelaide. Coach Justin Longmuir backing him to push for a late season return.
27: Yeah, it looks like this. Well, at this stage, you won't need surgery. We don't think you'll need surgery, so it's a good result. We're still working through the timeframes.
25: And Australia has refreshed its test squad, welcoming captain Pat Cummins back for two matches against Bangladesh next month.
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25: Partly cloudy today in Adelaide, dropping to a low of 9 tonight. We'll see some showers tomorrow and 15, and Thursday a shower or two, heading for a top of 14 degrees. Listener knows what Aussie ears want to hear, the best radio and audio created for you.
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0: B52's Good Times and Greatest Hits on Triple M as we double up on Coldplay. How does frontman Chris Martin get his creative juices flowing?
1: And we have a studio right down the street at like 1 in the morning, generally the kind of witching hour. Everybody's asleep, and so I just go down and sit for maybe like 3 or 4 hours and just run around and around and around.
0: He's penned some classics. Whatever works, right. Actually, on this day in 2003 in Australia, Chris Martin was charged with malicious damage after he allegedly attacked a photographer's car after he was taking photos of Chris Martin surfing. So there you go. Here is a double shot. We celebrate Coldplay now on Triple M.

0: Wrapping up a double shot from one of the best to ever do it, right? 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You're enjoying the tunes?
1: I'm loving these tunes so much that work is looking really unappealing now and I do not want to get out of the car. Got my headphones with me, ready to go.
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0: Good times and greatest hits. What a song, right? Pearl Jam's Daughter on your home of Triple M's Rush Hour. Thanks to our friends at Wanda Rolls for the perfect lunchbox. Try the new Wanda Rolls today. Rabs is in next to tell us about their big show this afternoon. Before then, more good times, greatest hits, an Aussie classic with Mondora. And we'll get Adele's on, Rolling in the Deep. What a voice. They both play next on Triple M.
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0: Good times and greatest hits live across Adelaide. You got Lou and Jarchin next, and straight after that, it's Triple M's Rush Hour. JB, Billy and Rabsy, all thanks to Wonder. 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
1: Mate, before we get to what's on the show today, yes. What about the Gov on Friday night? There's going to be a massive show.
0: Pretty shindy at the Gov. If anyone's kicking around, come down for a good time. Have a bite to eat in the front bar.
1: Yeah.
0: It's one of my favourite pubs in the country.
1: Maybe have some Wonder Rolls before you head to the gig
2: as well.
1: It's
2: all meant to be.
1: Carbo load before going to see British India at the Gov on Friday night.
0: Absolutely.
1: Hey, huge rush hour today. We're going to be joined by Seth O'Donnell,
0: yes.
1: Who is running in the Comm Games for Australia. Middle distance, long distance runner. You're going to know this guy. He's a bit of a cat. He's got a massive, massive mullet. Huge mullet.
0: Okay.
1: Think old school Tex Walker, Ivan Marich style.
0: Yeah, I like it.
1: Massive flowing mullet. So he's going to be on the show talking Comm Games today. So is James Warple from the Cats. But all roads lead to Thursday night. It's going to be a huge game. Adelaide versus Collingwood. The big Texan. 699 goals. Will he play? Will he kick game goal 700? And will his son actually support him over Nick Dacos yeah. and the Pies?
3: 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Over 300 Australians are diagnosed with the condition every day. 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
21: Good afternoon, I'm Matthew Layton. The barking dog moment from Barnaby Joyce's ABC interview is not bothering Pauline Hanson.
22: Sit down!
21: The One Nation leader says she laughed at the outburst, arguing Joyce was just being human. Victorian teachers have finished voting on a revised pay deal, with an announcement this afternoon deciding whether Thursday's statewide walkout proceeds. A teenager will face court over an alleged overnight school fire, with students at Cowra High in the New South Wales Central West learning online. AUKUS appears safe under Britain's new leadership. UK Prime Minister Andy Burnham has promised to honour defence commitments with international partners, prompting Defence Industry Minister Pat Conroy to say on the ABC, the alliance works for Australia, Britain and the US.
23: So it's great that the UK is recommitted, but to be honest, I didn't doubt that because it's also in the UK interest as well to continue with AUKUS.
21: And a new Finder poll suggests 2 in 3 Australians are confused by their energy plan, with up to 14 million possibly paying too much.
4: Triple M Adelaide. Sport.
21: Some welcome injury news for Jager O'Meara, with the veteran unlikely to need ankle surgery. The Fremantle midfielder suffered a syndesmosis injury during Saturday's win over Port Adelaide. Australia has backed Jake Weatherall to keep opening the batting despite a lean Ashes campaign. The left-hander will partner Travis Head against Bangladesh in Darwin and Mackay, with Pat Cummins, Josh Hazlewood and Nathan Lyon all returning from injury. And Jess Fox has stormed to World Championship gold in Oklahoma City.
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21: Partly cloudy today in Adelaide, dropping to a low of 9 tonight. We'll see some showers tomorrow and 15, and Thursday a shower or two, heading for a top of 14 degrees. 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

0: Yeah, it's Chewbacca Tuesday for another week.
1: That is insane.
2: What?
1: It was you just hit the thermostat.
2: Twice.
1: You hit it four times.
2: Go have a look, champion. It's at 22. Which we agreed on.
1: We agreed 20.
2: We did not agree on 20. You psychopath. It's winter. Winter is coming.
1: Put a jumper on.
2: I like this top.
1: Oh, God. Well, then beauty is pain and live by that.
2: You call me beauty? Slay. Oh,
1: I love that that's all you took from that. Wait, what?
2: You think I'm beautiful?
0: Just a little pre-show shenanigans leaking their way into the show.
1: That is correct. Now, yeah. Hey, listen up here.
2: How are you?
1: Well, what day is it?
2: Tuesday.
1: What does that mean?
0: Well, it's not just any Tuesday.
1: What is it, mate? Chewbacca Tuesday. It's good to be here with you guys.
2: Not one of my favourite days of the week, personally.
1: The only silver lining of Tuesdays is that it's Chewbacca Tuesdays.
2: And tomorrow's hump day.
1: That's
2: which
1: it.
2: Which means we can hump around.
0: Winston Churchill Wednesday.
1: Yes, yeah. That's correct. Winston Churchill Wednesday.
2: We should have called it Whale Wednesdays.
1: What?
2: For the humpback whale. That is so silly of us. Can we change it halfway through the year?
1: No, not a chance, mate.
2: Whale Wednesdays.
1: I would feel disgraced if we changed it from Winston
2: can't
1: Churchill.
2: Can't we mix them around? Like one week have Chewbacca Tuesday and then...
1: Louisa, we are idiots.
2: I reckon we vote on it. Cody, write that down for content and we'll get the listeners to call up. We'll all decide on different days of the week.
1: So. Nah, it's too much admin. We are idiots.
2: Say that.
1: So we'd forget. You know what I mean?
2: Well,
1: we've got a good system. It's a beautiful system. Let's keep it as it is.
2: I won't forget it. No. I won't forget it's Steve Carell's birthday tomorrow.
0: No.
1: Is it? Yeah, it is.
0: Yeah, it is.
1: Happy tomorrow.
2: Hey, you got to get out, mate. The judge is here, and he likes the temperature. He likes the temperature even hotter, so I'll click it up a few.
0: Oh, there he is.
2: And he likes it way warmer, so I'll click it up a few buttons.
1: God, it's bloody balmy in here. Can we turn it down a touch?
2: Up? Yeah,
1: no,
2: you're cold.
1: Down.
2: Yeah, you got it,
1: mate. Cornelia, it's bloody.
0: Ooh, that's 2v1. Both judge and judge judge wanted it.
1: And this is a democracy, so interesting. Coming up next, I'll have you.
0: Let's get to judge judge after this.
2: I'll turn it up for you, mate.
0: It's Triple M's down. Lou and up. Judge.

0: It is your Chewbacca Tuesday on Triple M with Lou and Judge. So we got to do this.
1: You are about to enter the courtroom of Judge Georgie.
2: I thought you just put it over your hoodie, so it's like casual but formal.
0: Yeah, Judge Archie in a hoodie today.
3: I was going for a run.
2: You run in your hoodies?
3: Yeah, it's, you sweat it out, you see. Oh. You know, so...
2: It's like a free sauna.
3: It's a frauna, absolutely. Judges' wages these days have dipped.
2: Sauna. What are you on now?
3: Oh, like it's the 400,000 or 500,000.
2: Yeah, pathetic. Pathetic, isn't it? Yeah, oh, yeah. God.
3: Yeah, I'm terrible at my job as well.
2: I know. I sit here with you daily.
3: Good to see you, Cornelia. Cornelia. Right.
0: Hi, Judge. Hello. What?
3: He hasn't developed his character much, has he?
2: Mm.
3: At least Cornelia does the sandwiches and stuff. I mean, pick it up.
0: I'm Cornelia. I can't help it. This is who I am.
2: He presses all the good buttons.
0: Yeah.
3: He does.
2: Anyway. I'll get into it, shall I?
3: Yeah, might as well. So, yeah, please.
2: My best mate of over 10 years is getting married, and I'm a groomsman. Don't do this as last week.
3: Okay, sorry.
2: Originally, we had plus ones included, but myself and the other groomsmen were both single at the time, so RSVP just for ourselves. Mm. The wedding is now 2 months away, and myself and the other groomsmen both have new partners.
3: Mm.
2: The other one asked if his girlfriend could come, and the groom said yes. I decided it would be nice to bring along my new partner as well, so I asked my best mate, and he said no.
0: Ooh.
2: He sassed me a bit, saying the numbers are too tight, and it's rude to ask this close to the wedding.
3: Mm.
2: I sassed him back, saying he allowed the other groomsman to bring his new partner, even though he hasn't met her either. And that my invite has a plus one included. We're now in a standstill. Mm. Neither of us want to apologise. Mm. So Judge Jarchi, we're asking, are you ruling in favour of the groom or the groomsman?
3: Interesting, isn't it?
2: It is an interesting one.
3: I don't know. And that's the thing.
2: It's good as a judge. It's always good not to know.
0: Well, it's good not to know until he's heard the cases of the listener.
3: Cornelia, you've forgotten how our parliamentary democracy works. You know.
2: Standing like a hunchback because the hoodie.
0: The hoodie is creating a hump.
3: Yeah, you've forgotten. Yeah, I've become more and more decrepit. You've forgotten, you know, at the end of the day, weddings are tough.
2: Yes,
3: but then there has been the allowance of a new miso soup to join the crew, to join the table.
2: I don't know if the judge would say miso soup in terms of partner.
3: Female compadre. So it is interesting. What I would need a for and against. I need two people to really lay out the case with me. Simple facts. And I can make an informed decision after that.
2: Thanks. So we're asking, are you ruling in favour of the groom or the groomsman?
0: Mm.
2: Two people on the line, 1-333-53. Give us a call, please.
0: Give us a call.
3: Call us now. Order in the court. You may rise. All rise.
0: Lou and Judge and Triple M.
3: I won't have this.

0: Lou and Jarch on Triple M, and we are jumping back into the courtroom.
1: You are about to enter the courtroom of Judge Georgie.
2: Order.
3: Sounded like you said Jorda.
2: It was a build up.
3: Okay, right. Well, right. I'll just let everyone know.
2: Get to it, Cornelia.
3: Hey, you've got a real chewed today.
2: No, we'll get to it.
3: I won't have it.
2: Cornelia, this is my courtroom. Now get to it.
3: You're just annoyed that I've stopped bringing in sandwiches and I've started with scones.
2: Well, frankly, it's a travesty.
0: Scones are delicious.
2: They're fine, but it's a sweet treat. I'm a savoury man. Get to the case.
3: You can do savoury scones. Anyway, this is about...
2: Great point. I'd love that.
3: We're done next week. Pretty much, a bloke has asked if he can bring a plus one to the wedding. He's a groomsman. Didn't have partners at the start when their wedding invites were sent out. It's 2 months out. One groomsman has been allowed to bring his girlfriend. The other groomsman is not allowed to bring his girlfriend. By the groom has said no, and so there's a little bit of a standstill now. Neither of them want to apologise, so we're ruling in favour. So we're asking, are you ruling in favour of the groom or the groomsman?
2: Right.
3: Got Daz and Brett on the line.
2: Daz, Brett, how are you?
4: Good afternoon.
5: There you go.
2: Very well. No, your honours, but that's fine. Daz, I believe you're against bringing the companion
3: the
2: plus one to the wedding. Brett, you are for it. You're allowing the plus one. Daz, I want you to start, make your case. Brett, I then want you to rebut. We'll have a friendly bit of banter. I want to hear both sides. If it gets unruly, I will have to call order. Please proceed with caution, Daz, now.
4: No worries. I believe the groom has the right of say because it's his wedding. He's paying for it.
2: Interesting.
3: Okay.
2: Short and sharp, succinct. I like it. Brett, please rebut.
6: And keep it light.
7: Yeah, I get that, but this does not pass the pub test. Your mate's for 10 years. He's already set the standard with one of his mates coming along, so the bar's been set. And why would you risk a friendship of that length and the future friendship over one seat at the wedding?
2: Daz, thoughts?
4: Well, I could say the same thing back to the groomsman because, I mean, why would you risk your friendship over a woman? It's your mate's wedding, and if you have any respect for your mate, you wouldn't be carrying on about it.
2: Now, both new fillies as well, so not established relationships. I think the only thing is that one has been allowed, one hasn't. Now, gentlemen,
3: that's what I find weird.
2: But this is the thing. Did the first plus one, was that pushing the numbers? And then where does it stop? Brett?
3: Invites are hard as well with weddings.
2: Oh, yeah. Brett, where does it stop, Brett?
7: You're talking about, let's say average wedding, 100 guests. You're looking around the room, you got 10, 15, your family that are your loved ones, and then the people either side of you are the next most important people and their priority. So for me, yeah, really simple.
2: Final word, Daz?
4: Well, I mean, it depends on also which groomsman he is. I mean, if you've got the best man asking to bring his girlfriend, I mean, yeah, you'd say yeah. But if you've just got, say, the third maybe groomsman saying, can I bring mine? It'd be a no because you've got family first before you just string along any hussy.
2: Third groomsman is essentially chopped liver. interesting, boys. You've made great cases.
0: They were very succinct.
2: Very succinct. Very good cases.
3: Tight and bright and light.
2: Listen, I think at the end of the day, it's up to the bride and groom. I think numbers are a big thing and they cost. And I think, frankly, I think it's pathetic to be upset about it. I find in favour of Daz. I think it's pathetic to be upset about that.
0: Okay.
2: You're a coward if you are. And I think you should respect your best mate's wishes at his wedding.
0: Controversial. Controversial from Judge Jarchi. Wow. Thanks, Brett. Thanks, Daz.
3: Cheers.
0: It's Lou and Jarch on Triple M. You vs. Lou, not far away.
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0: Yeah, that's exactly right. And now is the time to give us a call on a 133353. Why should they do that, Lou?
3: Oi! If you want to play You vs. Lou, Call now. There's a good prize on the line. Red Rooster. Mm. Who doesn't love some chicken? Hot chippies. They call me the Chippy Hound. So I'm going to take you down because I want this bloody Red Rooster voucher. Give us a call, 1-3-5-3. You want to verse me and you verse me.
0: Coming up next on Lou and Judge. Oh.

0: It's Lou and Josh on Triple M. Time for this. $100 to spend at Red Rooster on the line. $10 whole roast chickens Monday to Wednesday. Only at Red Rooster, Australia's favourite roast.
1: Wait, essentially, that's hot property.
2: Well, it's 10 whole chooks with the voucher.
0: Yeah.
1: Yeah. And they call me the trippy hound because I love hot chips so much. So I'm going to put my all into this game.
2: So you're gonna put your all into taking hot chippies and chicken out of hardworking Australians' mouths like Lockie?
1: Potentially.
2: Yeah, interesting.
1: Once I speak to him, then I'll decide. Okay, Lockie,
2: yeah,
1: talk
2: I think
1: to me.
2: Decide. Lockie, how you going?
3: Good, Mummy and Daddy. How you going?
2: Very well, son.
1: You don't sound 21. Lockie, you sound 40.
2: Jesus.
1: This is a compliment. Like, you've got a deep, nice voice.
2: Okay, good save.
3: Yes, thank you.
2: Great save.
1: Now, I might give you the voucher if you're lucky, but I do love hot chips.
2: I just think Lockie's going to win, mate.
1: I don't.
2: All right,
1: sorry,
2: mate.
1: Lock.
2: Lock.
3: That's all right.
2: You understand how the game works, mate. I'm going to read the questions. First to answer gets the point. You don't need to buzz in at all. Are you ready, Big Rig?
3: I am ready.
2: Chippy Hound, you ready?
4: Yes.
2: All right, Chipso. Chound.
1: Choundsy.
2: Righto, Choundsy. In that case, Choundsy, you versus Lou begins in 3, 2. Now, which politician has gone viral?
1: Barnaby Joyce.
2: Well, guess what? Giving it to Lockie. Who is the current captain of the Wallabies?
1: James.
0: Not James.
3: I got no idea.
1: Oh, who's
2: Alan Alatola. No, no. In which city would you find the Staples Center?
3: Los Angeles.
2: That is correct.
1: Wow.
2: What nationality is Ryan Gosling?
1: American.
3: Canadian. No,
2: that's correct, Lockie. Oh. In Superman, what mythical land does he come from? Where's
1: Smallville.
2: Superman from?
0: Not Smallville.
2: What's the stuff that will hurt him?
1: Kryptonite.
2: So we're Krypton. Lockie got it. Erling Haaland? Haaland. Erling Haaland turns 26 today. What EPL team does he play for?
1: Russia.
3: Manchester City.
2: Oh, Lockie.
0: It's 5-0 Lockie, by the way.
2: Lockie, which Australian rock band performs the hit song Joker and the Thief?
1: ACDC.
3: Wolfmother.
2: That's
1: yes.
2: Correct, Lockie.
0: 6-0
2: Lockie.
0: You,
2: Lockie, get it. What is the currency used in Denmark?
1: Pounds. Euros.
0: No.
2: It's the Danish krone. It's a toughie. What is the only edible food that never expires?
1: Tuna.
2: It gives me
1: Beans.
2: A buzz. It gives me a buzz.
1: Hummus.
0: No.
2: It really buzzes me.
1: Lemon? This... Lime. What?
2: Sweet?
3: Gum. I don't know.
2: It's sweet. Natural and sweet.
1: Honey.
2: Honey. Which two Australian cities are reportedly amongst the world's most expensive to buy beer and cigarettes?
1: Melbourne and Sydney.
3: Melbourne and Sydney.
2: Yeah, I'm giving it to Lockie. You're dead right. He got there.
1: Well done, Lockie.
0: That's 7-1 to Lockie.
2: Which is just a shame, isn't it?
1: I think you might be the highest winner, highest earner on you versus Lou. Red Rooster for you, mate. Maybe we can get some chippies together, chippy hounds together.
2: No, no.
3: Thanks, guys.
2: No, you were very clear that he would not get the chips if you won. So don't try and suck up to him now.
1: Maybe we can get some
2: you.
1: Chibbies together.
2: All right, good on you, Lockie.
0: Okay, he hung up. It's Lou and Judge on Triple M.
1: Maybe
0: up
1: we
0: next.
1: Can get some chibbies
2: okay,
1: together.
2: Okay, enough.
0: You're
1: chibbies
0: okay.
2: You're, no, you're okay, buddy.
1: Okay. Chips together.
2: All right, turn it down, mate.
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1: Indeed you are.
2: I've been scrolling, J-Money.
1: Have ya?
2: I've been scrolling the net.
1: Okay.
2: That's what the kids call it these days. It's the internet.
1: Now, what is that?
2: It's like this thing that you find heaps of stuff on.
1: The World Wide Web.
2: Correct. WWW.
1: Or my couch. Find lots of stuff in it.
2: We've lost our remote, speaking of.
1: Check my couch.
2: I'm not kidding you, Jack. Turned the house upside down. Remote, gone.
0: Gone.
1: How'd you flip the house back?
2: We didn't. Still upside down.
1: Upside down. Oh, dear. I'll give you another Sabo.
2: No, you won't.
1: Ah, bugger no.
0: Now, even when you find the remote, the TV will be upside down.
1: Upside down, yes.
2: No, we had to buy a universal one because, you know, how else are you meant to turn the TV on?
1: Flash. Look at you.
2: Check it over here with the old universal remote. Yeah. They call me Universal Remote.
1: URG, Universal Remote Girl.
2: Yeah.
1: Okay. Big. Righto, what did you say?
2: Anyway, sorry.
1: God, Jesus Christ.
2: I thought you'd like this one. I was going on a tangent for a minute.
1: Yeah. Okay.
2: This is a grandma. She's 82. She wins law change so she can enjoy happy hour at care home. So she campaigned for her Minnesota aged care facility to be allowed to serve alcohol at events.
1: Good.
2: So they weren't allowed alcohol.
1: That's insane.
2: She called the previous restrictions ridiculous.
1: Well, what is this, prohibition? Okay, Lulu. That's when they banned alcohol.
2: Yeah, okay. I know. I was just pausing while reading.
1: Oh, is that right?
2: Sorry, I've got the sheet here, mate.
1: Sorry.
2: The new law allows nursing homes and assisted living facilities to serve alcohol at special events without a license. Sorry, when I'm in a rest home, I want to be kicking back with an Aperol spritz by the pool playing, what's it called, Brick, that game they play?
1: Mate.
2: That card game, yeah. Brick, Bush, Brush.
1: No, bloody Bridge.
0: Bridge. Yeah.
2: I want to be playing that with an Aperol spritz at 10 a.m.
1: Well, Lulu, as you
2: know. Much like my Thailand holiday.
1: As you know. Yeah, how restorative. As you know, I grew up in a nursing home. Mum worked in a nursing home for 20 years.
2: You old soul.
1: Pretty much. So I spent a lot of time in a nursing home with the oldies. And let me give you the hot tip. If Riverview in Walker, as a patient, Or a not a patient really. It's a resident. A resident.
2: Yeah, they live there. It's their home.
1: A resident. If you couldn't crack a tin at the end of a long day of bridging and watching daytime television,
0: yeah,
1: what would the point be?
2: I know.
1: It's insane to me that they couldn't have a grog just because.
2: Oh, I mean they're old enough to decide if they can drink or not.
0: Yeah, they're not at risk of anyone being underage.
2: Yeah. Let me see your IDs.
1: You know what? I love the thought and the visual of all these naughty elderly residents, and one of them's got like a skateboard and a backwards hat, and he sneaks in a couple of beers and like, shh, and they're tagging the walls outside of the old person's
2: home. They've got rosé in their drink bottles walking around.
1: SMP belts, baggy jeans, little rebels.
2: Yeah.
1: No, I really want to push this.
2: Yeah, I reckon you've
1: And they're like,
2: it.
1: Sup.
2: Yeah.
1: You know what I mean? And like,
2: cowabunga.
1: And then, yeah, literally.
2: Shaka.
1: Literally, they say, like, cowabunga, dude. Yeah.
2: But good on her. So I'm really happy that Anita LeBrun's campaigned for that.
1: No, it sounds like Anita Lavrino or something.
0: And the changes come just in time for Jarch to be eligible to move in next year.
2: Yeah, sorry? You'll be of age then.
1: I beg your pardon?
0: Yeah.
1: Oh, yeah, you young whippersnappers wouldn't get it. Yeah,
0: cowabunga.
2: Shaka bra.
0: Shaka bra.
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23: Sarah Cumming here. A learner driver on his first lesson has crashed his car into a home at Athelstan. Police say the 27-year-old ploughed down a 4-metre embankment on King George Avenue. Thankfully, the man and his supervising driver were not hurt. A serious truck crash in the Riverland has caused traffic diversions on the Sturt Highway. Police say a car and truck collided at Barmera this morning. The Federal Opposition leader Angus Taylor has ruled out a merger between One Nation and the Liberal Party. Party in South Australia. Taylor says the Liberal Party is strong in SA. And the migration debate remains top of the agenda for Pauline Hanson. After slamming claims she supports the White Australia policy, the One Nation leader has suggested people from certain countries should be blacklisted from entering Australia. Hanson has singled out radical Islam in her first major address back in Australia after returning from her controversial trip to Europe.
22: Elite Ski Boat's massive 30th birthday sale. 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
23: Crows coach Matthew Nicks says the club was obliged to challenge forward Darcy Fogarty's 3-game ban for striking for what it felt was a genuine football action. The tribunal disagreed. Power star Zach Butters has returned to Alberton for the first time since ankle surgery. Port Adelaide travels to take on the Lions on Sunday afternoon. Australia has named its test team that will take on Bangladesh in the top end. Captain Pat Cummins, along with Josh Hazlewood and Nathan Lyon, all return from injury.
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2: Casey Trelaw here. Cloudy but dry skies for the city tonight, down to 9 degrees. Very high chance of showers kicking off during the day tomorrow. Cooler too, with a top of 15. For Adelaide's best news, sport and weather, watch 7 News at 6.
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0: And the best part is the Chewbacca Tuesday continues. It rolls on.
1: It rolls on like his beautiful dulcet tones. Hit me with your best shot. You are good. You are very good. Lulu? Not bad. Hey, guys. How are we feeling? How are you? I didn't ask you at the start. How are you, Lulu?
2: Okay.
3: Well.
1: Right.
3: I'm kind of peckish.
1: Okay.
3: I can't be bothered driving home after the show.
1: I did some stuff.
3: And
1: I'm still going.
3: I still need to. I do need to pee. I didn't go on the break because we were chatting through things. But aside from that, really good.
1: Great. LP, how are you, mate?
0: No, I'm really well, Josh.
1: Beautiful.
0: And how are you?
1: No. I'm really well. Give us a thought, Lulu. See, what I did with blindsider.
0: Yeah, I don't understand how you get blindsided when we do this every day at 3 o'clock.
3: I just gave you three.
1: No, I want an original Louisa Doubt thought.
0: Like a philosophical, like a thought about the world.
1: Yeah.
0: You know, you don't really give those to us anymore. It's more like my car moves.
1: Yeah. My car moves automatically.
3: The other night I was looking up at the moon and it was the exact shape and logo as the DreamWorks logo, like the moon shape.
1: It was a crescent moon.
3: But identical. It was a real special moment. I looked up and thought, bloody hell, that's the DreamWorks logo.
1: There's a bloke fishing on that.
3: Yeah, there could have been Jack. Even the shading, the light.
1: I love the sky. I love space.
3: I love Orion's belt.
1: Only because you can whip it off. It's good.
3: Better on the
1: floor.
3: Hey, the world's rattled and it's Barnaby Joyce's world.
0: Yeah, Barnaby Joyce's world. What's he done this time?
3: Oh, God.
1: Let's yarn about
0: Barnaby. Triple M is Lou and Judge.

0: It is Lou and Judge on Triple M.
1: Well, it is indeed. My mate.
2: Huh?
1: My mate.
2: Hang on.
1: In the news.
2: Let me scoop myself in.
1: Barnaby.
2: Yeah, I've seen it, mate.
1: Who so he's it? From where I'm from.
2: Is he from Walker?
1: Yeah, well, I think he grew up in Walbrook, I'm pretty sure, but he's from our area.
2: Okay.
1: So we see him at the footy occasionally back home and, you know, at the races, that sort of stuff. But he's making the rounds online, isn't he? Because he was mid-interview. Something happened. I believe we've got a little bit of audio.
0: Mm, we do.
3: Sit down! Sorry. It's a dog.
2: Wait, so no lead up to it at all?
0: That's just sort of an out-of-context version of what went down.
1: He was
2: so funny.
1: That what you just heard interrupted his interview with Sarah Ferguson multiple time on last night's 7:30 report on the ABC. So he's there to yarn. Obviously, he's got an unruly, I'm assuming, Kelpie. And this is the thing. I was sitting at home in bed writing a couple of jokes for the pod. And I see the... my sorry, group chat's going off, sort of.
2: Oh, you check them, do you?
1: Just not the ones you're in. And, like, with my mates and stuff.
2: Yeah, good. Nice work, mate.
1: Anyway, they're like, everyone's going, you can't believe this. Have a go at this. This is insane. I go, what has he done? I click on it, and it's just telling a dog to sit down.
2: No, but it's, I get that because you're from a farm, but it's more the whole thing. He's like, live on TV, you know. Prim and proper or whatever, and then just sit down.
1: I think
2: like the change of emotion. I was pissing my pants.
1: Louisa, I think honestly, it's because I'm so accustomed to the abrupt change of emotion of a farmer doing that with a dog.
0: Mm.
1: Honestly, that is so ingrained in me that I was like, ah.
2: I'd never do that to Tim.
1: Tell him to sit down.
2: I'd go, sit down. I'm not going, sit down.
1: I think you are.
2: Jack, the turn of emotions for me was like, whoa.
1: But that's what it is. It's not you're not that angry. It's just that's what's happened.
2: You know what else is after it when he goes.
1: I love the little laugh.
2: Little laugh.
1: Do we have another grab?
0: Yeah, so this is what ended up it sort of happened again later in the interview.
1: Okay.
3: I have to apologise for this dog, which has decided to bail up.
4: Don't worry about the dog. Just answer the question.
3: Don't be rude. So, what... Ooh. What was the question?
2: I like the sass from her, though.
1: Well,
2: just going, just answer the question.
1: She's obviously never been around working dogs.
2: She's not bothered about the dog.
1: Clearly.
2: Don't tell the dog to sit down. Answer the question.
1: What if the dog was bailing up a little puppy dog trying to attack it? He's just trying to save the life of the dog.
2: Surely there's someone on the live cross who knows he's doing a live cross to look after the dog.
1: I reckon Barnaby's running his own race, and I reckon he runs it.
2: Sit down!
3: Sit down! Sorry. It's a dog.
2: We thought 1-3-3-5-3. When did your dog do something naughty?
1: Yeah.
2: Because I think there'll be some naughty little pups out there.
1: I think there will be. I think we'd love you to tell us your yarns, your naughtiest dog yarns.
0: Yes.
1: Because there's got to be a few.
0: 1-3-3-5-3.
1: Especially from the bushies listening.
2: Yeah.
1: You'll have some. 1-3-3-5-3. Call us now.
0: And maybe Barnaby will tell him to
1: sit down.
0: I'm Lou Judge.

0: It is Lou and Judge on Triple M. Give us a call on 133353. We're asking, when did your dog do something naughty?
1: We are,
2: because Barnaby roused on his dog. One of his dogs, mid-interview.
0: Barnaby Joyce.
2: It's taken the internet by a storm.
1: The audio so far. I just can't believe the change in character. Like, real serious mode, and then, sit down! I'm so good at it.
3: It's a dog.
2: Not bad.
1: It's the dog. So we wanted to do, when did your dog do something naughty?
2: We'd love to hear it.
1: Pete?
4: Yes.
1: What happened?
2: Talk to us, Pete.
4: Just walking me little mate Billy on a dog's off the lead beach, and it was a beach that people would take their young kids to. It was a pretty calm beach, and you couldn't walk this dog on bin night. He had to piss on everything. And just walking back to the car, and there was a mum sitting on the ground, and he walked up and pissed on her back, and... I sort of was going over to go, hey, you can't do that, and then realise that would sort of tip her off. So
2: yeah,
4: I just sort of tiptoed past, and she didn't notice. So,
2: no way.
4: Yeah, and we just kept going, got in the car, and I couldn't rouse on him. But
1: Pete, she's going to get home and go, what's that smell? My jumper stinks.
4: Yeah, it was at the end of the walk. He's virtually shooting dust by the end of
2: yeah,
4: it.
2: Yeah, that's so right. So you didn't. You didn't need to give him one of these.
4: No.
3: It's a dog.
2: Thanks, Pete. George, talk to us. What did your naughty little dog do?
5: Hey, guys, how are we?
2: Good, mate.
1: Thanks,
2: how you going?
1: George, you?
5: Good. Well, you know your savnats, the ones that take you out the bush, that charts all the uncharted tracks and stuff like that?
2: Yep. Yeah,
5: the really expensive ones, that $900.
2: Yep.
5: Brought myself one of them, brand spanking new. Yeah, the next day the dog chewed it up.
1: Oh, that's a naughty, yeah.
3: That's a dog.
1: Naughty little dog.
2: Mate.
1: The worst is when they chew something expensive.
2: Mate.
5: So, on a side note, I've got a used Savnat for sale.
1: Just a couple of bites.
2: On that note, I'll take it for
5: $200. Sold.
1: You boys can chat off air.
2: Thanks, George.
1: Zach, what happened? What'd your dog do?
6: So we just moved into a new house. We have a little chalky lab pup.
2: Love it.
6: Mum and Dad have bought brand new pillows for the outdoor living room, like the outdoor couch and that. Going out for lunch, come home, the chalky lab has just ripped up every single pillow, fluff all over the backyard.
2: Mate.
6: It was just chaos.
2: Mate.
3: Sit down!
2: That is a big sit down.
1: Yeah, we needed
2: I've
1: a
2: had,
1: sit
2: down. Mate, I've had something similar. It is torture.
6: It sucked. And mum and dad made me and the siblings pick up all the fluff.
2: How annoying is it? It's hard. It's hard to recoup.
1: Toby used to love heavy harness.
2: The fluff clogs.
1: Oh, so you got to pick it up.
2: It's a pain in the ass.
1: Sit down.
2: That's
1: was
2: a
1: needed.
2: Big sit down. I'm going to go Dwayne. Dwayne, how are you, mate?
7: G'day, boys. How you going?
2: Good, big fella.
1: I'm a girl, but cheers. Cheers, Dwayne.
2: Now, Dwayne, what did your dog do?
7: Well, I had a house on the coast, and my mate come up for the weekend. He bought his brand new Harley up, and I said, "Well, stick it in the backyard. We've got a pup there. She might not bite anyone, but she'll at least bark if there's someone around." Anyway, we get up the next morning. He got up a bit later and went out there, and she'd chewed all the seat and the saddle bags off the brand new Harley Davidson.
3: Sit down.
2: That's a big sit.
3: Sorry,
2: mate.
3: It's
2: how was the mate? Was he fuming?
7: He wasn't a happy camper, put it that way.
1: That's a huge sit down.
2: That's probably the biggest sit down we've had today.
1: I think so.
2: We need Barnaby live.
1: Yeah, sit down!
2: Thanks, Dwayne.
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1: Yeah.
0: Deliver a bit of feedback.
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10: 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Triple M Traffic starts with Adelaide's biggest delays and in Cowandilla, an oil spill on Marion Road at St. Donald Bradford Drive near the airport. 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That's the latest traffic on Adelaide's 104.7 Triple M.
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1: It is indeed.
2: We were talking about something yesterday, weren't we?
1: What were we talking about? Heaps of stuff.
2: Well, there was one thing in particular, Jack. You're going to run us through it.
1: Basically, a guy does videos. They weren't real, turns out, that we wanted this to be a real service.
0: Mm.
1: Basically, where you've seen the movie Dirty Work with Norm Macdonald.
2: You've seen Dirty Dancing.
1: Okay, now we're cooking with gas.
2: Hey, come over here. Let's do that dance move.
1: So, basically, if you could, a service where you could call, say, a boss, an employer, really give it to them, let them know what you think of them, but it's completely anonymous. So, your anonymity is held to the highest regard.
2: It's done by the bloke who does it online.
1: Correct. So, he does it for the person. That's like a service.
2: Mm.
1: Call the boss, rinse him, no one ever knows.
0: Mm. We thought we'd better bring this to life.
1: We thought we could bring it to life. We have the platform where we could bring this to life.
2: So, we have an anonymous employee on the line.
1: We do indeed.
0: We've decoded his voice as well. So, complete anonymity.
2: Yeah, he can't be caught. And we want to hear about his boss. Hello, Anon.
1: Hey, Anon.
3: Hello, how are you?
1: Very well. How are you going, mate?
3: Yeah, pretty good, thanks.
2: Good. You sound like you've got a deep voice. You could really get into voice work or something.
1: Yeah, you could. You really could.
0: That's the voice decoder.
2: Oh.
1: Now listen up. Tell us, mate. Tell us your gripe. Tell us about your boss. Tell us what you need us for.
3: Well, I find that my boss, there's a lot more people that think this.
1: Yep.
3: Rather than me as well, he's very double standish. So he likes to have things and nobody else can, and he makes everybody aware of that.
1: Okay.
2: Okay.
3: Yeah.
1: So a bit of single child syndrome. So is it something along the lines of he's happy with something one day, you can make a joke, do something one day, you say the same thing the next day, next thing you know you get in hiding.
3: Well, yeah, that's another level as well there, because sometimes, oh, good morning, how are you? Other mornings it's, no, I'm staying in my office, I'm not going to talk to you.
1: Okay.
3: Or just avoid it, so yeah.
2: Hate when you don't know where you stand with someone, you don't know what you're going to get each day.
1: Can I be honest? It just makes a workplace
2: toxic.
1: But like, it generates a level of anxiety, because you're like, I don't know whether I'm getting happy Larry or Cranky Carl.
2: Yeah.
1: Now, those are no way names.
2: No, it's an on here.
1: And so this is a general consensus throughout the workplace. This isn't your gripe with him. It's not an individual gripe. It's a bit of a consensus with you and the people that you work with.
3: Exactly.
1: So what would you like to say? What would you like us to sort of say?
2: That's what I was wondering. So we're going to call him next.
1: Yeah, we are.
3: Maybe I want him, questioned. Why is it that it's okay for, you can borrow this and you can borrow that from the work, but nobody else can.
1: Have you got a specific instance?
2: No, we don't want too specific.
1: But just did he take a stapler home?
3: Well, no, where I work, they can also borrow tools. You used to be able to borrow tools, whether it might be gardening tools or we have a work truck that they borrow as well.
1: Yep.
3: Yeah, but then that just ceased. And now it's just pretty much he can borrow all the tools and everything.
2: Double standards to a T.
1: Double standards.
2: Definitely. Okay, I've written down a few things
1: here. I think
2: we've
1: got enough.
2: I think we'll just sort of, call him, pass on the complaints, and hopefully he takes it on board. We shall find out.
1: Let's see, mate.
2: All right, we're going to call him next. Thanks, Anon.
1: Hey, Anon, just know this. We're here for you, mate.
3: All right, bye.
0: Lou and Judge on Triple M. We are calling their boss next on Triple M. Never

0: It is Lou and Josh and Triple M for your Chewbacca Tuesday.
1: It is indeed. Now, we're calling a boss based upon employee feedback. We're generating a service where we call and feed back to bosses, so it keeps it anonymous. No one gets in trouble. Now, we had the boss teed up.
2: Oh, yeah, we did.
1: During the break, right? Mm.
2: We wanted to do it during the song.
1: During the song. And we had him teed up and we had him G'd up.
2: Because we had to call, like, he's so important. We had to go through the receptionist to him.
1: And we got put through to him. And look, not a happy chappy.
2: Not happy at all, Jack.
1: So I thought what we would do instead, Louisa, let's reenact what just happened.
3: Let's do it. Okay. When a little something like this.
2: Hello.
1: G'day, mate. How are you?
2: Good, thanks.
1: Yeah, it's Jarch here, mate. Listen, we provide a service for employees to employers where we basically just feed back, some of the things that they are critical of you and your style. We'd love to have a chat to you about it. Just run through a couple of things.
2: Thanks, Jarch. Look, mate, thank you for the call, but not interested. Not interested in your service. Sorry, mate.
1: No, mate, it's just your employees that wanted
2: to... Hung up. Not happy, was he?
1: What, not happy to hear feedback from employees?
2: Didn't even acknowledge I was here either.
1: Didn't acknowledge the only female in the team. Sexist. Interesting.
2: What did he say? Not very keen to hear it.
1: Didn't want to know about it. This was feedback from his own employees, yet not interested.
2: Do you reckon he does one of those questionnaires? You know, they send them out and it's like, how do you feel about the workplace?
1: Louisa, I can only assume he's out wherever he works, rinsing his employees based on that interaction, screaming at them, who did this? Not how to act and on. That's not how to be a boss.
2: God, I was scared for that, but seeing that, and on and on and on. And on and on and on he went.
1: Yeah, that's
3: very good.
1: Well, he didn't. It was very succinct.
2: Yeah, well,
1: he hung up pretty quick.
2: I mean, he went on and on and on to his employees.
1: Okay. So we didn't really get to give him the feedback. I think, you know what, as a learning curve, I'm not going to tell them what it's about. I'm going to say, your employers have told me, mate, that you're double standards. You've done this, you've done that, and give them the feedback.
2: Straight up.
1: Because when I said, I gave him the chance to hang up.
2: Yes, you're right. But this is a learning curve for us, Jack. We're still new bosses as well.
1: Yeah, but I wanted to give it to him.
2: Hey, I might have to come and give it to you if you don't stop with that attitude.
1: Sorry.
2: I mean, like, give you the feedback, the complaints.
1: All right.
3: Let's get out of this. Yeah. Lou and Judge and Triple M, we'll check the Insta next.
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0: Touch on Triple M, and it is the saddest time of the day.
1: The end of the Chewbacca tube. Wow, I thought it was Wednesday.
2: Yeah, mate.
1: It's tomorrow. I'll be humping around.
2: No, you won't.
1: I will.
2: Oh, that's thrust Thursday. Tomorrow, you'll just be showing respect to Winston.
1: Yeah, and but you're allowed to hump around on Wednesday.
0: Didn't we give you thrust Thursday so you'd stop humping around on Wednesday?
2: Yeah, that's why you got your day.
1: I've decided against it. Well, I've got some DMs here. When did your coworker shock you? Remember we had that bloke called up about putting his balls in the coffee cup?
2: Correct.
1: Can I say that?
2: Yeah, you can. Absolutely.
1: Okay. Someone said, I'd hate to know how many people have jingled their jangles in my coffee mug over the years.
2: Now, is that coming from a naughty boss, a boss that knows they're naughty and that they've annoyed their subordinates? So now they think they've got a bunch of cock fee.
1: I think
2: it's fine.
1: Pushing it a bit today, Jack.
2: That's fine.
1: Someone said, love watching Lou's facial expressions as she's trying to figure out where the story is going. Sometimes it's better than the story.
0: Yeah.
1: Because I think I go,
2: okay.
1: You know? Well, yeah. I'm listening. I'm intrigued.
2: You're an intense
1: endearing. I worked in an office with the same receptionist for 7 years. I recently found out she hooked up with an A-list celebrity and her son is an Olympian. It's always the quiet ones.
2: Interesting. I wonder if the A-list celebrity is the father of said Olympian.
1: Now you're turning it into a real scandal.
2: I'm scandalous.
1: Hey, Netflix, there's your new series.
2: Yeah. Get the violins ready for the intro, kids. We got a doco we want to create. Yeah.
0: If you haven't seen the video and you want to see some of Lou's facial expressions, at Lou and Josh on Insta.
2: Is that what's that, an Instagram page or something?
1: Shut up.
2: All right. See you tomorrow.
0: Yeah.
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23: Sarah Cumming here. Premier Peter Malinauskas has welcomed news. Author Randa Abdel-Fattah has dropped her defamation case against him. It follows a controversial decision to remove her from the Adelaide Writers' Week lineup and subsequent boycott from other authors. An Adelaide driver has been fined after losing control of his Mercedes in the city last night. He hit a stoby pole at Light Square, then a fire hydrant, before slamming into a parked van. SA water crews were called in to repair the damage. Britain's new Labour leader, Andy Burnham, has arrived at Downing Street and, seeing the King, has officially become the latest Prime Minister of the UK. He's the 7th PM in a decade. And Australia Post is revving up its switch to electric vehicles following a $40 million boost from Canberra. The Postal Service will roll out more electric vans and trucks across the country. It is expected to save around 1 million litres of diesel each year.
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22: 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Sport.
23: Adelaide coach Matthew Nix believes the club had a valid case in arguing forward Darcy Fogarty's 3-game ban, which was upheld at the tribunal. Power CEO Matthew Richardson's confident Port Adelaide will retain its best talent, with new Tassie coach Ken Hinckley threatening a raid on Alberton. SA cricketers Jake Weatherall, Travis Head and Alex Carey have all been named in Australia's test team to tour the top end, and Spain has returned home to a hero's welcome after beating Argentina 1-0 in the World Cup final.
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25: Casey Treloar here. Cloudy but dry skies for the city tonight, down to 9 degrees. Very high chance of showers kicking off during the day tomorrow. Cooler 2 with a top of 15. For Adelaide's best news, sport and weather, watch 7 News at 6.
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17: Is this moron number one?
27: Who's still be on it then?
17: Put moron number two on the phone.
27: I think we're done, Jim.
4: 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Everybody's working
28: overtime. Listening to the Rush Hour.
29: I feel good.
30: Nice lineup for a Tuesday.
31: Ooh, yeah.
30: Seth O'Donnell.
31: Oh, runner. Mad.
30: From Europe.
31: No, he's from Australia.
30: Yeah. We're talking to him from Europe. Oh, so that's coming up. I'm looking forward to that. Topics.
32: Crispy one, Ellie.
30: Yeah. Well said. Make sure you keep playing that. Topics. Is it Brayshaw or Brownless?
31: Topics, Brayshaw.
30: All right, good.
31: Brownless has got nothing.
30: And then 5 at 5:05.
31: No, list.
30: List.
31: A list. We all love right. Our list.
30: All right.
31: Limo's here.
30: I like that. Jimmy Warple later on.
31: Yes.
30: I like that too. And then we'll finish with a joke, and that'll be the end of your Tuesday helping of the Rush Hour. Fat hello to you.
31: Hey, g'day, Jimmy boy. Great to be with you. What have you been doing? Any golf?
30: No, I haven't played enough golf, actually. I need to get back into it. I've been doing other things. I've been busy.
31: I see the bosses were in here today.
30: They were big
31: to you.
30: Bosses. Yeah. Well, I'm just putting a show together that doesn't have you in it.
31: Really?
30: Oh, yeah, and they're all over it. They love it.
31: No,
30: they
31: don't.
30: Love the thought of it.
31: No, they come and saw me and they said, how do we get rid of Jim?
30: Oh, of course they did.
31: They did. I said, no, we're a team. And I do it my way. Hello, Ryan. Hey, Mark Leishman, do you know what you don't know?
33: Still confused about that question, Billy.
34: Do you remember when he got asked, do you know what you don't know?
31: Yeah, that's right. That's a weird question.
30: It was weird from
31: you,
30: Fat.
31: Why
30: did he ask a decent question?
31: I repeated it, but it was a weird question to Mark initially. How's old Leash going?
30: We didn't play in the British Open.
31: He didn't. Tell you what, his mate did well.
30: Lucas Herbert.
31: 62 on one of the days.
30: Yep. Fell away a little at the end, but still. Magnificent tournament. Adam Scott as well, by the way. He finished top 10.
31: Exactly.
30: He's a magnificent golfer.
31: All right, then we might.
30: What about Barnaby Joyce?
31: Well, we'll do a bit of rap.
0: Now on Triple M's Rush Hour.
31: Well, let's have a nice little get together with.
0: It's Billy's All Sports Report. Lift your game with a $29,990 cat from United Forklifts.
31: I got our phone up. What's crashed into your bedroom? Unusual.
34: Well, I'll tell you what, United Forklifts are happy with their man Bill. They think that he's
35: worked on his craft.
34: Because they are supporting his rappy and his joke. Lift your game with a $29,990 cat from United Forklifts.
30: And if you stick around later on, I think you'll see he hasn't worked on his craft.
31: How much that forklift? That's cheap.
34: Yeah, $29,990.
31: Bloody cheap. Get out there, United Forklifts. Yes. Get out there now, Jimmy boy.
30: Right.
31: Nathan Buckley missed out on the Tassie gig.
30: Yes.
31: And he spoke on the couch, Fox Footy, last night. Mm-hmm.
36: If you're going to go for a job, you've got to decide that you're absolutely all in on it. And I was. And I absolutely respect the process that the Devils have run. And I respect their decision with Ken as well. I think this is what, you know, what a process is about. It's about an organisation learning to understand what its needs are through conversations with different people in the space. And I'm glad they found their man. And they're really clear on that Kenny's the guy for them. And, yeah, it leaves me... Yeah, in a really exciting role at Geelong, which I've been at, and the future there for me will inform my next step in footy. You know, I probably wouldn't have come back in unless I'd looked at Tassie. So it's a fork in the road.
31: Oh, good on you, Bucks. Well said there.
30: I might ask Jimmy Warple about him later on.
31: Good question, Jim.
30: We haven't asked him yet, but when we do,
31: when you do,
30: see what he says.
31: Didn't you ask him? Darcy Fogarty's 3-game suspension has been upheld, Jimmy boy, over last night.
30: How do you work out what the hell happens?
31: Well, it was a round arm. I think it was a round arm motion, and Cunningham went straight off. So I know it's hard to work out.
30: Well, of course it's hard to work
31: very
30: out.
31: Very much so.
30: It's hard to work out why people get 3 weeks, and it's hard to work out why people get let off.
31: Exactly.
30: It's just an absolute minefield.
31: Three weeks at the minute, it's a long time.
30: Mm, it is.
31: How many games to go? 5 or 6?
30: 6.
31: Yeah. So that is a big suspension there, but that opens the door for old 42-second on Saturday. Rub drops the F-bomb.
30: Yes. Tex Walker. Excellent. Well, I think Tex was always coming back, wasn't he?
31: Well, he certainly.
30: Just rested.
31: Certainly coming back now.
34: Needs one more.
31: Just one more.
30: Just needs one more. Yep.
31: A Cricket Australia squad for the upcoming Bangladesh test has been announced. Geez, there's no newcomers, no young kids or anything coming through.
30: Surprises me a bit. I would have thought they looked at these two tests and thought there might be a chance to play a couple of Cooper Connolly type players.
31: Exactly.
30: And get some games into it, but they've gone with the very experienced team. Have served them very well.
31: The big five bowling terms: Cummings, Hazelwood, Stark. Bowling,
30: yes.
31: Lyon.
30: Yes.
31: They're all picked.
34: It's Pat Cummins.
31: Mm. Pat Cummins.
34: Yeah.
31: Two all-rounders. Yep. They're loving Cameron Green. And
30: Webster. Yep.
31: Yeah, Beau. And then Marnus's name there too in that squad. Mm-hmm. So it'll be interesting. First game kicks off next month, August 13,
30: and
31: up there
30: big
31: in
30: Harry
31: Dallas.
30: Quick, who was bowling beautifully in the World Cup, has injured his side.
31: Oh.
30: So we're not seeing him, I don't think, which is a shame.
31: He was bowling
30: quick. Bloody 150-plus.
31: Bloody oath.
34: You'll be able to watch those two tests on 7 and hear it on Lister.
31: Right. Nice. Mm-hmm. Fair dinkum. Mm-hmm. On 7, that is good. A familiar Aussie name will be in the Premier League next season, Jim.
30: Yes.
31: Marcus Neal, the son of Lucas Neal. Mm. Yes, exactly. Good. So that's good. Speaking of soccer, the world rankings of the world game is out. The Socceroos are ranked 28th in the world after the World Cup. There's 100, well, 200 countries in the world. I don't know exactly how many countries there are, but it's about 200. So 28th isn't bad, I would have thought.
30: No, he'd run it, by the way, is the fast bowler I was referring to. He probably should pay him more respect than just a big hairy quick, because that's what they all are, big hairy quick. He is fast.
31: And they were good, weren't they?
30: No, they were. He's got the side strain, so hopefully he plays.
31: You're not going to believe this, Jim. Mm-hmm. Another for Bazana. Aussie Travis Bazana.
30: Another piss missile.
31: Has launched his ninth.
30: What?
31: Count him, Jim.
30: He's freakish what this young man's doing.
31: Of the season, a monster home run for Cleveland.
30: Ooh, yeah.
31: In their big win, 13-4 over Minnesota.
30: What the hell?
31: Here it is.
1: The pitch swung on. Deep right center again. This ball is gone. Travis Bazana with Cleveland's fourth home run of the game. It's his ninth home run.
30: What the hell is going on?
31: He's flying.
30: That was a very standard bit of commentary. I'd like to see how our Argentinian baseball commentator went with it.
2: Oh, boy, talk about a piss missile. Oh, that is gone. Out of here.
30: All right, so that's the American.
31: Yeah.
30: Rabs, we're after the Argentinian baseball commentator.
34: My mistake.
30: Rabs is in Bali, basically, already. He's there next week. He's there already. Yeah, come on, let's hear him.
34: It might be this one.
2: Bees, bees, bees, bees, bees, bees, bees, bees, bees, bees, bees, bees.
30: I love it. That's a man who's excited about a piss missile.
31: Exactly right. Now, Jim, the British Open, run and done, but Bryson DeChambeau allegedly asked Donald Trump to be called...
30: Threatened to wheel Trumpy in.
31: Yeah, bring him in, because he got a two-shot penalty, didn't he?
30: He did, and cracked it about it.
31: For improving his lie.
30: Yep, in the rough.
31: Did you see that?
30: Well, this is a thing, Fat. All professional golfers know the rules.
31: Exactly.
30: They try and act as if they're unsure, but they bloody know.
31: Exactly.
30: And so I reckon he must have known that he did the wrong thing. And I think the field knew as well.
31: Because it was long grass and he's basically stood on it.
30: Yeah, and therefore you're allowing your club access to the ball that it shouldn't have.
31: Come on.
30: Bryce.
31: Geez, him and Rory don't see eye to eye.
30: They don't like each other at all.
31: At all, Jim.
30: At all.
31: Geez, Rory had a crack at him.
30: Imagine
31: held us up.
30: Yeah, he did. Yeah. He did. And imagine bringing Trumpy in.
31: No.
30: You get a two-stroke penalty, I'll just get the
3: here comes the booing.
30: Here comes the booing.
31: He's still on the stage. Still hasn't got off that stage
30: Frank
31: yet.
30: Frank Lowy. He's done a Frank.
31: Well, Frank fell off it. Yeah. Something different, Jim, to finish.
30: Yes.
31: Barnaby Joyce.
30: What's happened to Barnaby?
3: Sit down!
30: Yes.
31: Well, that's him. He was on TV last night doing an interview with the ABC, and it was all going well, and then this happened.
6: You're defending your leader, but are you really comfortable with where she is taking you?
3: I think... Sit down! Sorry. It's a dog.
31: Apparently the dog was barking
30: what
31: in the back.
30: What the hell's Barnaby on about?
31: I don't know, but it was very vicious. Sit down! Come on, Barnaby!
30: That might be a part of some upcoming craft.
31: Oh, well, we got the crafters out there. We'll just see what they put
30: together.
31: Maddie
30: looks like he's comfortable with it, which is good.
31: Yeah. Craftsmen and women.
30: Ah, herbaceous. Yeah. Also involved. Yeah. Right, good. Seth O'Donnell.
34: Yes, Seth O'Donnell is going to be running in the 5,000 metres at the Com Games. He's going to join us next on Triple M's Rush Hour. All thanks to Penrod Oil. What's green and golden 100 years strong?
30: Penrod
34: Oil, now proudly wearing the Australian-made logo. 100 years and still driven.

0: Charlie Brownless. 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The Glasgow 2026 Comm Games start this Friday, 7 p.m. Exclusive, live and free on 7 and 7 Plus Sport. We are set to dominate track and field. Mm. And this man is a genuine medal hope. His name is Seth O'Donnell.
1: As well as being a superstar athlete, our next guest also plays along to superstar musicians.
2: I love Led Zeppelin, so I love playing on the drums and, yeah, having a bash. It's a lot of fun.
1: And after dominating at the Australian Athletics Championships,
3: Seth O'Donnell has something you can't teach. Heart. Super Seth is a super champion.
1: He's misty mountain hopping his way to Glasgow, hoping to climb a stairway to Commonwealth Games gold.
0: Enough
1: rambling on, because we've got a whole lot of love for this man. Please welcome Seth O'Donnell.
4: What about that for an intro, hey, Seth?
0: Seth!
2: Hey, it doesn't get much better than that. Thanks for having me on, boys.
4: Jeez, I'm looking down the video. You haven't cut your hair. You've still got the mullet. He's a cult hero, this bloke.
5: Darren Pritchard style.
4: Oh, very much. It's longer than that. You haven't given it a trim for the Commonwealth Games?
2: Now, Bill, look, I'm usually very humble type of guy, but when it comes to my hair, there is no one who's got better hair than me.
4: Nice.
2: So, it's in pristine condition, ready to go.
5: How are you going, mate? Where are you, by the way? Denmark, did you just tell us?
2: I'm in Belgium.
5: Belgium.
2: Yeah. Ready to go. So not too far from Glasgow, just putting in the last bits of my preparation, and I'll be ready to go.
5: So do you train off? Yeah, because you have picked, by the way, one of the toughest track events on the calendar. 5,000 metres, my God, it's basically a 5,000 metre sprint. So before you get to Glasgow, how does the training look?
2: Yeah, well, there's still a lot of mileage. I think the 5K is probably one of the hardest events to prepare for because, as you say, you've got to be very fit. You've also got to be able to run very fast. So not running as much as I usually would, but I'm still running at about 130 to 140 kilometres a week and putting in some fast track sessions as well.
4: What does that mean? You're doing sprints?
2: No, not quite sprints, but I'm doing 5 or 6 Ks of work on the track and we're running around about the pace we want to run.
4: Good.
5: All right, so Seth, let's put it into the footy context, because 2K time trials is what all the footballers run, and the real good ones are sub 6.
4: Yes. So
5: they're 5:50-ish. Yep. What are you running 2Ks in?
2: I'm a sub 5 guy, so I'm at 4:59.
5: What? 4:59.
4: No.
2: Well, I ran a really good 3K a couple of months ago in China. So I ran 7:29 for that, which is the second fastest Australian. And for that race, my final 2Ks in that race was 4:59.
4: No. Wow. That was at Shanghai, the Diamond League, wasn't it, Seth?
2: That's it, yeah. First gig of the Diamond League was unreal. So I ran 7:29 and I came 11th.
4: That's 11th.
2: How stacked the field was. Yeah.
4: Do you still run in your bloody Hawthorn socks, footy socks?
2: No, but I was lucky enough to get presented with a Hawthorn jumper a few weeks back. I got invited to one of the Hawthorn games, and I've got a Guernsey, so when they're ready to put me on the wing, I'm ready to go.
4: Well, you did play a bit of footy, played 150-odd games out of Dingley. You must have been a handy footballer, Seth.
2: I wasn't bad. I was a very good kicker of footy, but I was a little bit too slow and a little bit too skinny. Too slow and too skinny. The revered coach down there, Shane Morwood, who you'd know.
4: Yes.
2: Probably played pretty against him.
4: I did.
2: He told me I had to stop running and start eating, and I just couldn't do it, and then went into running and never went back to footy.
5: Jeez, I would have thought slow wouldn't be something
4: give it to him out in the
2: woods. Slow off the mark.
5: I see. Now, how did you work out that 5,000 metres was your go? Where did you start with track, and how did you end up there?
2: No, it was just my chance. So I was probably more into the longer distances, at least initially. And I fell into running a couple of good races in the 5, and then a couple of opportunities opened up last year to run for Australia in the World Champs. So I pursued that, and I was lucky enough to get my first green and gold Guernsey last year. I didn't do so well, so I put in a lot of work to make sure I rectify that and go better this year.
5: So longer distance, 10,000 marathon, what are you talking?
2: Yeah, I think I'll be marathon a long term, but for now I want to have fun with the track. Even as short as a 1500 would be a bit of fun as well, I reckon. Oh,
4: sure. What is the hardest part of a long distance runner, Seth?
2: Tough one, Bill. It's very hard work on the track, but honestly, it's probably the financial side of things. I think you know, being an Australian champion, you might think I've got it all covered, but it's very hard to fully support yourself. So, like for instance, down the road, I had a lovely couple who chipped in and helped pay for my flight.
0: Yeah.
2: So I'm very, very grateful for all the support that I do get. But you know, it's a long journey, and if there's anyone out there that wants to come along for the journey, I'd be very, very grateful.
4: So we need some sponsors. You won't miss him. He's got the mullet, but can bloody run. Mm-hmm. Seth O'Donnell is his name. Seth
6: or
4: O'Donnell.
6: O'Donnell.
4: I said O'Donnell, didn't
0: I? No, you
4: O'Donnell.
0: Added a D at the end of it, but that's O'Donnell.
4: Yeah.
6: Is where you went with it.
0: Donald McDonald.
4: Cult hero.
5: Stick around, please. This is a cult hero. More with Seth O'Donnell next.
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4: Oh, yeah, stand by. Yes. Coming.
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8: 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Quite a few crashes out there at the moment. Ingle Farm, Montague Road near Sullivan Road, Mano Para Coventry Road near the Duffield Avenue roundabout, and Sturt on Seacombe Road near the Southern Expressway. The census is coming this August. 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That's the latest traffic on Adelaide's 104.7 Triple M.
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18: 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A major highway blocked after a truck rollover in the Riverland. And Zach Butters returns to Alberton for the first time since ankle surgery.
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0: James Brochure, Billy Brownless. This is Triple M's Rush Hour. Seth O'Donnell stuck around. The Comm Games kick off on Friday, but he'll be running in the 5,000-metre event, which is on August 1, the final day of the ATHS program, JB.
4: And even Bill. Seth, have you had a look at the track, or what is the Glasgow track like?
2: Not sure. I'll figure out when we get there, but a track's a track, isn't it, Bill?
4: I would have thought, but some of them can change, bit, can't they? Have sharper corners?
2: Yeah, some of them do. Some of them have a bit of a different surface, but I think it'll just come down to who's fitter on the day.
4: All right, then. And so what are you thinking? Can you win gold?
2: I don't go in announcing what I think I can do. I think the main thing is I just prepare internally, what I think I can do to get as fit as I can, run as fast as I can, and whatever happens on the day will take care of itself.
5: So distance running, Seth, with the Commonwealth Games has always been very strong because of the Kenyan athletes, some of the African Commonwealth nations, incredible distance runners. Who is your main competition?
2: Well, I think the white fellas are doing even better now, especially on the track and the shorter stuff, so I've just got just as much competition there. There'll be a couple of good competitors from Kenya, but I think Jackson Sharp and Kai Robinson from Australia will also be really strong competitors as well. So looking forward to taking them on.
4: No, nice. Bloody hope. That's what he's up against,
5: and
4: the Aussies.
5: Our drummer in the band.
4: He loves heavy metal
5: Adhesion.
4: Music. Who's Adhesion?
2: Right, yeah.
4: Who are they?
2: Well, that's my band. Yeah. We're taking the world by storm down under in Melbourne.
4: Yes.
2: I absolutely love having a bash of the drums. It's the best way to switch off.
4: Well, have a listen. Here it is here.

0: might even be our man on vocals, is it, Seth?
1: It actually is, yeah.
0: Oh, Seth.
2: Beautiful.
0: That's not bad, actually.
2: All originals or some covers in there as well?
1: Nah, they're all originals. All originals, Jim. Nah, love it.
0: Oh, do you listen to yourself before you run?
1: Yeah, absolutely. Why wouldn't you? I love my own music.
0: Well, I wouldn't, but you can. You're allowed to, Seth.
2: Also qualified physio.
1: Now, what's wrong with it, Phil? What's wrong with it?
0: Actually, I didn't mind that. It had a nice little beat. The drums are good, so but I probably won't listen to a bit of more country and western or Sweet Caroline.
2: That's the only song he likes, Seth. Sweet Caroline, can you believe it?
1: Yeah, it's a stinker.
0: It's a stinker.
1: That's all right.
2: Now, qualified physio, so you treat yourself?
1: Break all the rules, but yeah.
2: Because I imagine that would save the physios that are over there if you can actually look after your own setup and they can wander over to the others that need a hand.
1: Yeah, but you need a bit of soft tissue treatment here and there. You can't really do that yourself.
0: No, true.
1: No, I do love what I do down at Seaford, and I've got really good people that I work with. So I do 20 hours a week there as physio, so it's good.
0: Are you a big eater?
1: Massive eater, Bill. I reckon.
0: What do you have?
1: Oh, I don't want to say this, but I reckon I eat more than you, Bill.
0: No.
1: Well, I struggle to keep weight on. So
0: wow.
1: The thing is, when it comes to running, you've got to eat healthy, you've got to eat your veggies, you've got to do all that, but you've also got to eat enough to make sure that you've got enough energy to do the amount of work that I do. So there's lots of ice cream in there as well, which I love.
0: Good.
1: I eat some foods that aren't considered healthy as well to make sure that I eat enough food. That's
0: chocolate,
1: the main problem.
0: And jelly beans and all that?
1: Yeah, the missus gets me on the chocolate. I'm not big into chocolate, but you got to do what you got to do there.
0: Got a missus.
1: That's it. Yeah, she's out here in Belgium with me. She's a triathlete, so she just did a race out in Hungary over here. So power couple over in Europe.
0: Well done. Seffy boy.
2: Oh, very good. Now, 5,000, Seth, that is, unless I'm wrong, Buster Mottram's distance. He was a 5,000 boy, wasn't he?
1: That's right. He had the Australian record for probably nearly 30 years, I reckon, 25 years.
0: Yeah.
1: It only just got broken this year. So, but no, in my opinion, he's probably the best Australian athlete still over the 5,000.
0: Have you beat his time around the 10? Obviously not.
1: Not yet. Ooh. Not yet. I haven't had a crack at it yet, so maybe I'll have a crack at it when I get back. But no, I've got a lot of respect for Craig. He put the sport on the map.
0: Yeah. He's got the fastest time around the
2: world. Oh, and it's ridiculous.
0: It is ridiculous.
2: When you actually look at it, you think that's not bloody possible.
0: Exactly.
2: Haile Gebrselassie, was he... So who was your hero, mate? Coming through, I remember at Sydney, the incredible running that he did, and then he went out to the marathon and all the rest of it. Who, for Seth, is the North Star?
0: Yeah, growing up in Dingley.
1: Well, it's a hard question to answer because I never followed the sport, and even now that I'm into it, I don't really follow it so much. I'm more into my footy. So my heroes were, the Buddy Franklins of the world. But if I had to pick, there was one guy that I did know growing up as a kid, and that's Steve Monteghetti, and I've been lucky enough to work with him the last few years. He's been an incredible influence, and he's got, nothing in it apart from really wanting to help me, and so I think he's the best bloke in athletics, so that's why I'd pick him.
2: He is a legend.
0: He is a bloody legend.
2: He's the nicest bloke you will ever meet.
0: Exactly. I went to his wedding. Oh, I didn't go to his wedding. He came to the pub, was that?
3: Went to his wedding.
0: That's a bit different.
2: Very different.
0: They come to the pub. I can't remember if it was Lee Troop's wedding or Moniz's wedding. But they're not big drinkers, the athletes, and they might have had about three or four pots, and one of them couldn't speak.
2: That was enough?
0: Couldn't speak at the wedding, at his own wedding. Could not speak.
1: Yeah, I don't know. The wedding you didn't go to.
0: Yeah. Hey?
3: The wedding you didn't go to.
0: Yeah. They came to the pub.
3: Yeah, so it didn't.
0: Anyway, Seffy boy, we'll be rooting for you. Don't worry about that. When are you running? It's not till August 1, is that right?
1: Yeah, it's a Saturday night, so it'll be early Sunday morning.
0: Oh.
1: Everyone back at home.
0: Exactly.
1: Yeah, it's not really good for everyone, but that's all right.
0: That'll be right.
2: And also on Bristol's podcast recently, The Life of Brian. Thank you, Brian. That was a couple of weeks ago, Seth.
0: How was Brian?
1: That's it. Yeah, I love BC. He's straight up and down.
0: He is. Doesn't listen to the answers a lot on that podcast.
2: Oh,
0: just goes into the next one, but anyway.
2: He would never have run a sub 5 minute 2K, Brian.
0: I don't know.
1: He's a legend. Love him.
0: No, he's a good boy.
2: Hey, well, good luck, mate.
0: Yes.
2: We wish you all the best. It sounds like you couldn't be in better shape, so go and dominate.
1: Thanks, everyone, for having me on, and go Hawks.
0: Well done, Seth.
4: Gold medal hope at the Comm Games. 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

0: Geelong midfielder James Warple joining us after five. Bill's got a list as well that might centre around this.
1: Sit down!
0: And we hear from a superstar Hollywood actress whose surname is Cockburn.
1: Yeah, well,
2: yes, it is.
1: And it'll be interesting to hear what she says. And if Fat actually finally acknowledges that he's wrong.
0: Probably
1: now,
0: not.
1: 133353.
0: Oh, yes, please.
1: The family involved.
0: Good.
1: And we want things in life that you don't understand. I've got two examples of it.
0: Please explain.
1: All right. Personalised number plates. Oh, I drive along and people have got a personalised number plate. I think, why?
0: Wank.
1: You're not look exactly. You're not looking at your own number plate anyway. You're driving the bloody car.
0: I know, but
1: it's nonsense.
0: Happy with themselves.
1: Well, I don't get it.
0: Entitled.
1: Yeah, just get your bloody number plate from the government and put it on there. Never think about it again.
0: Have you ever had one?
1: No.
0: Be honest.
1: No.
0: Have you ever had a personalised number plate?
1: Do you reckon I would say it's something in life I don't understand if I'd done it myself?
0: I reckon if there is someone that's had one, it'd be you, Jim.
1: Fat.
0: No? All right.
1: Of course no. And the other thing I don't understand while I'm at it, handkerchief.
0: Oh. Mm.
1: How do you blow snot into a piece of material and then put it into your pocket?
0: Yeah. Like, good point.
1: I don't understand.
0: Yeah.
1: That's just off.
0: Where do you blow your snot then?
1: Into a tissue and you put it in the bin.
0: Well, that's the tissues are new to the world.
1: tissues are new to the world.
0: Well, when were tissues invented?
1: Let's see if we can find out when the tissue was invented.
0: I used to like a handkerchief, you pull it out and just blow.
1: It's just a foul thing to do. It then sits in your pocket with snot in it.
0: I know, but it was very handy to have. Very handy to have.
3: Bubble tea. I don't know what that is.
1: Yep.
3: I don't understand.
1: What?
3: Bubble tea? I don't understand.
0: What is bubble tea?
3: Well, I don't know. And it's everywhere. You go anywhere in the city or everywhere. Right.
0: What is it? Like,
1: nearest the pin?
0: Mm?
1: When was the tissue invented?
3: Ooh, I'm going to go 1600s?
0: 1980?
1: 1924.
3: Oh,
0: been around for
1: 100 years of tissues being available.
0: That was pretty far off.
1: All right, 133353, ring us now with the stuff in life you do not understand. 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
11: 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Yep, he's basically stolen it. We're going to play it at the top of 5. But right now, 1-3-3-5-3-JB, you're asking the
10: Stuff
11: Rush Hour
10: in
11: fans.
10: Life, you don't understand, I mentioned the handkerchief.
11: Yes.
10: Fat. The next time you pull it out,
11: yeah,
10: you're then blowing snot onto already existing snot.
11: I know.
10: On a piece of material.
11: The snot stays together.
10: It's disgusting.
11: It is.
10: Right, ring us, 1-3-3-5-3, like Mark has. Marco, tell me what you don't get in life.
12: It's not what I don't get. I don't get how you don't like number plates. My number plate's Fat Dad.
10: I don't know why you bother. What's wrong with just a normal one?
12: Because it's like, I'm fat and I'm a dad.
13: I like it. Good on you. See, well, I like that. It's the other ones that are carry on a bit.
12: But yeah, but people love it. Like, I pull up at the intersection and people are crossing the road in Torquay on a nice summer's day and they're like, "Oh, that's funny."
10: Is it actual letters or have you used 5 as an F sort of thing? Or an
12: S? No, I had to use, in Dad, I had to use a 4 for an A because some guy on the peninsula's got actually Fat Dad.
13: Yeah. There you go, Jim. There's two. Hey, well done, Marco.
10: Stay on the
13: line. I like that.
10: Just there. Hello, Just.
13: Justin.
14: Yeah, hello, William James. Ryan, I cannot stand pubs that serve coffee or bars that serve coffee when all you want is to go and get a beer and they're fruffing around with their bloody cappuccinos and lattes and whatever else they drink with soy milk. It makes me sick.
10: Fair enough. That's a coffee shop's job.
13: Exactly. Go across the road and go to the coffee shop.
10: I like it, Just. I don't get that either, Just. Stay on the line. Brett's at Point Cook. Hello, Brady.
13: Brady boy.
15: JB, Rabs, plagiarism fat. How are you going?
13: Good. Good, Brady boy.
10: What don't you understand?
15: People that wear camouflage in real life, like just on the...
13: Yeah, with Brady. Stark. And we're back. Come on, Brady. People who wear Camouflage.
10: Camouflage gear in real life.

0: Which is a bit weird.
1: It is weird. I don't get it.
0: And you always say, geez, I can't see you.
1: Yeah, Monty's there. Hello, Monty.
0: Monty.
2: G'day, boys. The one thing that I'd love someone to explain to me is why, when I call my teenager on the phone, they never answer it. But if we're in the same room and I'm talking to him, can I get an acknowledgement? No, because he's looking at his phone.
1: Oh, no.
2: His phone's stuck to his hand.
1: Oh, no, Mont. My two youngest, 20 and 18, they've never got the phone further than a foot from their head, and they never answer either of them every time
2: never
1: I ring
2: will
1: them.
2: Answer.
0: Or they ring you, so you ring them straight back, and they don't answer.
1: What is that about?
0: I don't know what that's
1: about. Stay on the line, Monty. Work, that Mont. Is fair enough. Rob's there. Hello, Rob.
0: Rob.
3: G'day, guys. How are you?
1: What don't you understand in life?
3: Yeah, I got one word for you guys, and that is women. I have been with one for over 30 years, mate, and dead set. Not a clue, just like on day one.
0: Do you reckon they think the same about you, Robbie?
3: Mate, I don't know, but I can rebuild an automatic transmission from woe to go, but I'll tell you what, women, bloody hell, that's a hard one.
1: No, there's no understanding.
0: No, don't even try.
1: There's no understanding.
0: Been with her for 30 years.
1: 30 years.
0: Yeah, good on you, Rob.
1: Fair enough, stay there, Rob. Yeah. Oh, Reese's there. Hello, Reese.
4: Yeah, g'day. I don't understand hyphenated surnames or people that keep two surnames when they're married.
0: Yes.
1: What?
0: Good.
1: What don't you understand about it, Reese?
4: Well, you're getting married, aren't you? So, you know, you're marrying into a name. Why do you want to keep the other one?
1: Mm. So Robert's Thompson, you just make it Thompson, you reckon?
4: Oh, well, you know, if it starts as that, it stays as that. Yeah, but right. If it's going to be Robert's Thompson Anderson, or is it...
0: Yeah. He does it.
1: Very good. That's fair. That's good, Reese. Stay
0: well on, Reese.
1: Ted's there, Bill.
0: Teddles.
5: I don't understand one thing in particular. It's you, Fat. It's time for a And Fat, whether you're at the buffet or if you get an offer for another ad, learn to say no for once in your bloody life. Have you got no shame, Bill? You are picking up dog poo on TV. Your brand has literally been reduced to shit.
0: I don't know
5: if it is. You feel like you hadn't been publicly humiliated enough for 1 week. You turn up on Thursday night footy in front of 8,000 nuffies wearing a triple XL white tablecloth. Flogging dims in.
0: Dimmy.
5: Rock bottom as a basement fat. This is all time disgraceful from you, Billy dog shit.
0: Billy Dogshit.
1: Said he's gone.
0: Ted from Thomastown. Yeah, he's going to talk about bow ties.
1: Bow ties. And it was actually...
0: It was Todd.
1: Yeah.
0: That dick.
1: Yeah, again, he gets the better of you. No. Every single time.
0: You get sick of it.
1: That's a pretty easy target provided him with.
0: I was been waiting for Todd.
1: Poo.
0: A lot of people have been waiting
1: have
0: for
1: they?
0: Todd, actually.
1: Just to latch onto the dog poo.
0: I get asked about Todd all the time.
1: Yeah, we don't know who he is. He's got access to the desk somehow.
0: I've got an inkling, and you, I think, feed him.
1: I love him.
0: You feed
1: him. I love him.
0: You feed him with shit.
1: No.
6: To be fair, Bill, you fed him with that shit.
1: You don't literally need anyone to help
6: and
1: you with that one.
6: And a Tim Sim t-shirt.
1: All right, who do we like?
0: Well, not Todd. There's some good ones there.
1: Yeah, Monty I loved. You call your teenager and they don't answer even though they're hanging on to the phone.
0: Yes.
1: So, Monty.
0: The Mont.
6: You've got yourself the Mawson 1 fire pit. That is headed your way.
2: Woohoo!
0: Good on you, Monty.
1: Right on, Mont.
0: Brett was
6: the
0: good
6: Massport
0: and
6: Mawson 1 fire pit outdoor entertaining is possible around the heat of a wood fire. 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
1: And Rob,
6: Brett just let one slip.
0: Well, he gave us a text, didn't he, an F-bomb?
1: Rob, married to the same woman for 30 years, still doesn't understand it. Didn't day one, doesn't today.
0: I reckon he can ring in another 20 years and say the same.
1: So we'll get Rob something?
6: Yeah, we'll send him a Triple M merch pack. That's headed Rob's way.
1: Well done, Rob.
6: Hey, plenty more still to come.
1: Yep.
6: Bill's list of other things that other Triple M's have done today. That's coming up after 5. Yep.

0: James Brayshaw, Hit Run Brownless. This is Triple M's Rush Hour.
1: Come on,
0: James
1: Brownless.
0: Warple is going to be joining us after 5:30. Next, Bill has got a top five list of basically craft that other Triple M's have done
2: that's
0: today.
2: It, exactly.
0: So we're just stealing that one.
2: Stolen
0: for us.
2: Them?
3: No. I just heard it and I liked it. So Toowoomba.
0: Yeah, they get it mentioned, do
2: Toowoomba.
3: Toowoomba,
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6: Sarah Cumming here. Residents of a home in Athelstan have had a fright when a learner driver ploughed into their home. The out-of-control car nosedived down a 4-metre garden bed. It was the L-plater's first driving lesson. Thankfully, he wasn't injured. The Federal Opposition Leader Angus Taylor has ruled out a merger between One Nation and the Liberal Party in South Australia. Taylor says the Liberal Party is strong in SA. Meanwhile, One Nation Leader Pauline Hanson has defended Barnaby Joyce after an outburst during a live TV interview. Appearing on the ABC's 7:30 report, the One Nation MP shouted aggressively at his dog to shut up. Hanson says she found it funny. And a concerning new reminder to stay vigilant about cybercrime, with AI now being used in the notorious Hi Mum scam. Fraudsters can clone a person's voice from as little as 10 seconds of audio using AI to make distress calls that sound remarkably real. Experts fear the cruel hoax could trigger a surge in phone-based fraud.
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6: Crows coach Matthew Nick says the club was obliged to challenge forward Darcy Fogarty's 3-game ban for striking for what it felt was a genuine football action. The tribunal disagreed. Power star Zach Butters has returned to Alberton for the first time since ankle surgery. Port Adelaide travels to take on the Lions on Sunday afternoon. Australia has named its test team that will take on Bangladesh in the top end. Captain Pat Cummins, along with Josh Hazlewood and Nathan Lyon, all return from injury.
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8: Casey Treloar here. Cloudy but dry skies for the city tonight, down to 9 degrees. Very high chance of showers kicking off during the day tomorrow. Cooler too, with a top of 15. For Adelaide's best news, sport and weather, watch 7 News at 6.
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12: I'm interested if you ask him about his pet.
13: He's got a pet duck. I don't know if he likes to talk about it.
12: A duck.
13: Yeah, and it gets anxiety. And actually, it gets that.
12: Has he got it on a leash, or how does he roll with a duck?
13: And it gets that anxious. It has to come to training because it misses him that much. Yeah.
12: No. Well, you ask him about that.
13: Would have been good to know a while ago.
12: Yeah. He's coming up. I actually explained Coburn to you. And then at that stage you can acknowledge that I'm right and you're wrong and have been the whole time.
13: Yes.
12: But now, what are we doing?
13: We're time for Liz Brownless.
14: Liz Brownless.
15: It's Rush Hour. This is bizarre.
16: It's Billy's unique look at the other side of footy.
13: Very good today, Jim.
17: We haven't done it yet.
13: No, it is. Yeah. Unique look at the other side of Triple M stations in Australia.
12: Right.
13: Because it's important that you listen to other stations.
12: Right.
13: And you learn from other stations, okay. Jim. And you copy a few things.
12: No, I steal a few things.
13: So we've got a top five list on the Barnaby craft.
12: Right.
13: Of course, this happened last night on the ABC.
11: You're defending your leader, but are you really comfortable with where she is taking you?
17: I think... Sit down! Sorry. It's a dog.
13: It's a dog.
12: It's so weird that.
13: Out of nowhere.
12: Sit down!
13: So I was interested to see what the other stations would do, okay. Jimmy
12: yes.
13: boy.
12: Right,
18: what's it, number five, Pat?
13: Adelaide, Triple M, they went with the old ducking bow.
12: my God.
13: The ducking bog man.
12: Oh, no. What the hell is that?
13: I meant that last one.
12: Oh, my God.
19: Hang on. Let's just have a hard reset.
13: He went.
18: What's it, number five, Pat?
12: Right. Let's start again. The
13: Triple
12: ducking
13: M, Adelaide,
12: bog.
13: Jim, went with the barking dog man.
20: And as soon as they saw me, they came bounding over.
17: Sit down!
12: Not bad.
13: Not bad.
12: Yeah, righto.
21: How about number four, Bins?
13: Well, they went with a bit of Dr. Hook.
12: Mm. Who did? Who did?
13: This was Toowoomba.
12: Right.
13: Toowoomba.
17: Sit back down. Sit down! Baby,
12: not bad.
13: Yeah, that's all right.
12: Still running around in Toowoomba, Dr. Hook. Right up.
13: Yes.
18: What's at number three, Cocko?
13: Triple M Wagga Wagga.
12: Yes, okay.
13: Went with the old Who Let the Dogs Out?
17: Who let the dogs out? Sit down! Who let the dogs out?
22: Sorry, it's a dog.
17: Sit down! Who let the dogs out? Sit down!
12: Not bad. That's not bad.
13: Been quite good. No, well done.
12: Good. Mm-hmm. Yes.
13: Next.
21: Give us number two, Brownie.
13: Well, we went with this one, by the way, Ramsey. Don't worry about the wheat fields. We went with this one, Triple M Melbourne.
12: Right.
13: Rush Hour.
23: He'll be available, so we've got to have a... I do apologise to everyone listening for the dog. Not much we can do about that.
17: Sit down!
23: Do my best to concentrate through this.
13: Sammy
12: good,
13: Mitchell
12: well
13: at,
12: done.
13: Sammy Mitchell at training. Go. I like that one.
12: That's good.
13: And what do you got at number one, Bill? Can't believe this. This is Bluey, and this is Mount Gambier.
24: Why will Mount Gambier take Ruditz and Loz?
13: No, they don't. Not this morning. Oh, you can't say sit down the Bluey. That was quite good, actually.
12: So Fat,
13: yeah.
12: You missed one.
13: No, that's five.
12: No, I know.
13: That's five in my book.
12: There's actually a sixth.
13: A sixth?
12: Oh. Yeah.
25: Let's talk about six, Billy.
12: I didn't even realise there was a little sting for
13: Is
12: it.
13: Is there a six and all seven?
12: Right, here we go with the best in my book.
13: Right.
26: That's a healthy poo, which means a healthy diet.
18: There's the boy now.
17: Sit down!
26: Must be like a dog.
13: Like a dog. Oh, Jim, there's no need
12: Sit down!
13: Sit down! Not bad.
12: Come on, Barnaby. Do you think he understands?
13: He's live on TV.
12: The whole country's laughing at him.
13: Live on TV.
12: Yeah, he is.
13: Well, what was the last time when he had a couple in Canberra?
19: May have slipped up.
13: On the planter box out the front, he sat down.
12: He did sit down.
13: He has got form,
12: Barnaby.
13: He had a little spell, but
12: he did. They put a plaque there.
13: Did they? In Canberra?
19: Yeah, someone did.
12: Just a couple of personality tablets and then lost his way.
13: Sit down!
19: What are we doing next? Getting Herb in or Coburn?
12: Well, whichever one.
13: Herb in.
19: We'll get Herb in. Herbaceous.
13: Not yet.
19: In.
13: Sit down!
19: This is Triple M's Rush Hour. James Warple, not too far away.
17: Sit down!

0: James Brayshaw, Billy Brownless. This is Triple M's Rush Hour. James Warple is going to be joining us from the Geelong Footy Club in about 15 minutes' time. Mm-hmm. And next, JB's discovered a Hollywood superstar whose last name is technically spelt C-O-C-K-B-U-R-N.
1: Well, she was born with that name and has since changed it to Wild. Well, we're going to explain that.
2: Tiptoeing around.
1: That's coming up next. But now... Mm-hmm.

0: answering the phones, Kim. This is the Herbmeister.
1: Come on, Herbmeisters.
2: Nat Herbstreit.
1: Welcome in, Herb.
3: Hello, Nat.
4: Only been back a week, boys, and I've got a fair bit of feedback.
1: Good.
0: You've been back longer than that, haven't you?
4: Well, you had a little hiatus.
0: We did, too.
4: Yeah.
0: You've been working, I see.
4: Yeah.
0: Yes,
3: working hard, doing the Friday huddle
0: and
3: Dead Set Legends.
0: Dead Set Legends.
1: Mm. Legends.
0: Exactly.
4: Thank you.
0: Where do you start?
4: We're going to go to the Dim Sim.
1: Yes.
0: Marathon.
4: Yep. So let's start with Vinnie Vincent. His craft has gone up another notch. Seems like he's kind of happy with it.
5: He's worked on his craft.
1: I don't think he has worked on his craft.
0: Yes, I like this, Vinny.
4: Music Jacket Dad. Bill is a national treasure. Too many people take themselves too seriously, but not Billy. I don't drink, but it's time for a frothy.
0: Yes. Well, yes. A frothy and a dimmy. Could you think of anything better than that?
1: Or anything, even.
0: anything.
1: Yeah.
4: We go to Tony, though. This is worse than Gary Hocking with the Whiskers cat food promotion.
1: It is.
0: Buddha, Buddha.
4: Jetty Jacko. Crowd were up dancing for that prize until the prize was revealed to be a meet and greet with Bill. Everyone swiftly returned to their seats.
0: No, they didn't.
1: What was the prize? Something to do with the pivots.
0: For into the pivots, if you don't mind. There's a nice day on
1: for,
0: the frothies.
1: For another occasion.
0: Yeah, not, right, okay. Not that day, another right, occasion.
4: Just half of it.
0: Yes, so that's it.
1: For three
0: and
1: quarters.
0: You get a marathon beautiful prize pack.
4: Oh. Riveting. Yeah. John said, my God, the worst was to come. Dim Sim fat. Oh, my God, Jim, sort out fat. This is ridiculous.
1: No, I can't. He just won't listen. When we tell him to stop embarrassing us, he goes harder.
0: Jim, I like Dim Sims. Right.
4: Would you do that again?
0: Yeah.
1: Wow. See the mush on her? Yeah. She actually can't believe he did like it the Dim first Sims. Time, let alone doing it
0: You'd
1: again.
0: You'd eat them with your ice cream?
4: No. What? Not together.
0: No, you wouldn't eat them together, no, but you'd have a few dimmies and then...
4: Mason Cox was on the show last week.
0: He was.
4: And I know you like this. You actually saw this, Bill.
0: His brother?
4: Because he mentioned that his brother over in the States, he shouted out to him because he'd recently had a baby. Nolan actually commented and said, appreciate the shout out and appreciate the rush hour for keeping us entertained over here in Austin. That's gone global.
0: Yes. Austin.
1: Texas.
0: Texas. Yeah. He's playing... Was he playing footy over there?
3: Yeah, I think he was playing... in the American Leagues.
0: He was in the American Leagues. Good on you, Knowles.
4: Shout out to him again.
0: Yeah, exactly.
4: Right. We go back to when Bill said this last week.
0: Geez, I've drank some piss. I didn't know what I was saying.
4: No, what was happening there?
1: You did not know what you were saying.
0: Well, we were talking to...
1: Rabs is our soccer expert.
3: Tommy Orr? Yes, yeah. We were talking to Tommy Orr.
1: And Rabs was saying that the hydration has been controversial.
0: Well, he didn't say that. He's going like this, like, have a drink.
3: And so, mouthing hydration to break.
0: So, you were not.
1: So on the back of you doing that, this is what Bill said to Tommy Orr.
0: Geez, I've drank some piss. And what did Tommy say? Because he got everything else wrong.
3: He couldn't go anywhere with it. I think he just said, yeah, they have.
1: Yeah.
4: September Brownless in July.
1: Yes.
0: Yes.
4: This one was actually quite nice. Just love the rush hour. The Three Stooges, you could not run this show without one of them. So that's to you.
3: That's nice.
4: But then this is to you, Rabs.
1: Oh, Rabs.
0: Oh, Rabs.
4: You're communicating with Billy. Think play school directions.
1: Yes. That is actually fair.
3: Yeah, that is fair.
0: But if you see this...
1: Well, you do. That's what you...
0: She's drank some piss.
4: Now, we did have a little break, so some flashbacks went up on socials.
1: All right.
4: And there was the nudie run.
1: See, that never works.
0: Flashback.
1: Munich.
4: So, Surfane has said...
0: Who?
4: Single Surfane. S-I-R-F-A-N-E.
1: Surfane?
4: Surfane has said... Single pixel brownless.
1: Yes, that's him.
0: Good one, so fine.
4: Dan Mal has said old pin dick brownless.
0: Oh, no.
4: I was reading him.
0: Oh,
1: yes.
4: And then the Ant Marl has said, I had to change over the screen to a bigger size to see if I could locate Bill's little tic-tac.
1: Yeah.
4: I could just make it out.
0: Oh, you seem to enjoy that reading that out. But anyway, yes.
1: What people didn't understand was the work you put in prior to exiting the van
0: just not
1: to try and get some
0: We didn't do too much of
1: involved.
0: That, Jim. Yes, and the audio...
1: He couldn't believe what he was seeing.
0: He didn't like it, Jim.
1: It had no effect.
0: No, well, it did. Cold. Bloody been to Munich? Shit, it's cold.
4: No,
3: it was
1: middle
3: June.
1: Of summer.
3: So it's summer.
4: Oh, it's hot.
0: It was a cold June day.
4: Your fight on the Saturday Rub Boys.
1: Yes.
4: The yelling fight.
0: Yelling.
4: Sounds like Parliament in Canberra.
1: Yes.
4: Greatest
3: was
4: argument
3: this when
4: in
3: they were
4: history?
3: Yelling at each other
4: at
3: about
4: each other.
3: The shit ads?
4: Oh, yes.
1: Right. Yes.
4: Yes.
1: He was trying to say,
0: is there any crap about the Telfast ad?
1: He was trying to say that an ad around a tablet that helps people with hay fever is as bad as a dog poo in.
0: Listen,
4: like, I don't seriously. Think so.
0: No, it wasn't.
1: No one thinks
0: you didn't
1: that.
0: Want to be there, you didn't want to do the no, ad, and no you're talking about cameraman Cam.
1: With you, thinking
0: you couldn't
1: that.
0: Give a stuff Go, about.
4: Ant doesn't believe what you're saying, Bill, because no. he said Billy's ad fits him perfectly because he tells shit jokes.
1: Yes.
0: Well, I think it's on brand, I'd call it.
1: Yep, me too. Brand. Yeah, actually, me too.
0: Yes.
1: A dog about poo.
0: Yeah.
4: Now, we have received a DM as well. Ooh. This is from Laura and Barry.
0: Oh.
4: We love the show and especially enjoy when Todd from Barwon Heads calls up
0: yes.
4: and Dick. Gives you a hard time, so they would have been very happy with today.
1: Oh, yep.
4: Yes. We enjoy it so much that we have named our new Border Collie puppy, Todd, in his honour.
1: Oh, nice.
0: Yes, look. Oh,
1: that's a cute
4: dog. It's a cute dog.
0: Nice dog. Oh, yes. Todd.
1: Well done, Todd.
0: Yep. Who was that? Laura and
4: Laura
0: Barry.
4: Laura and Barry.
0: Oh, nice.
4: And, Rabs, did you say you had...
2: Yeah, I got a DM from Luke Philp. Does that name mean anything to you?
0: Philpy! Bill? Is he from Rokewood?
2: I think he was from Rokewood. he said, hello, Ryan.
0: Ryan.
2: Yeah.
0: Hey, Ryan.
2: Bill has called me fat here. That's in the video. Then Tubster on air yesterday. Yeah. Surely he's got a mirror in his house.
1: No.
2: Get me on the quiz.
1: Actually, he doesn't have one. No.
0: Filthy. Poor old Filthy.
2: Oh, is he the one you told to run back to Geelong?
0: Yeah, well, the coach said to get him running in the last quarter, and I had a look at him. I thought, oh, geez. Last quarter's not going to do a lot.
4: Oh, no. He's sending Filthy. The feedback in.
0: Yes.
4: Though.
1: Well done, Herb.
0: Well done.
1: Good
0: Herb.
1: Helping. I like it.
2: At Good. Triple M Rush Hour is our handle on Instagram, Twitter, and YouTube, Facebook, as well. 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But next, you've got some inside knowledge of a Hollywood
1: and
2: superstar.
1: I hope he's listening.
0: Who?
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0: Yes,
1: we have to be better than this.
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2: James Brayshaw and Billy Brownless. This is Triple M's Rush Hour. James Warple from the Cats is going to be joining us very, very soon. They've got a huge game on Friday night against the D's at the MCG.
1: All right, you know, both of you, that I love podcasts out of the States. Armchair Expert, Stack Shepherd. Absolutely brilliant. And the other day, he and Monica, his lady who does a brilliant job on it as well, were talking to Olivia Wilde. Now, Fat, you're not into the movies and TV as much as probably the
0: rest of us. Well, I know the face, but I don't know that.
1: That's Olivia Wilde. You would have seen her.
0: I've seen her, Jimmy.
1: No, she's, and she is a brilliant talent.
0: Right.
1: Like, she was in The OC, she was in House, Tron. Yep. She's now directing, producing. She's absolutely brilliant. But... she was born Olivia Jane C-O-C-K-B-U-R-N.
0: Cockburn.
1: Interesting you say that, because while I'm listening to the podcast, she explains why it isn't.
0: Cockburn.
30: Mom and Dad, Andrew and Leslie, are gangsters, the Cockburns.
31: They are.
30: Both journalists, right?
31: I'll tell you something. It's pronounced Coburn, which... I want you to imagine being a kid.
30: Well, that, of course, I'm curious what it's like to be a young girl with the last name.
31: It's
30: Cockburn.
31: It's spelled Cockburn.
30: And you're claiming it's Coburn?
31: It's a Scottish name.
0: Scottish name.
1: So there's a lady who knows.
0: Yes.
1: That it's Coburn.
0: Or she just didn't want to be called Cockburn. Jim.
1: She's actually explained the origins of it, and it's pronounced...
0: She didn't explain it that well. It's from Scotland.
1: You just don't believe it, do you?
0: Oh, well, no. They change it. You ask the people from Perth what it's called.
1: Yeah, Coburn. Everyone says it. I grew up in Perth. Coburn.
0: You grew up in Perth.
1: I did.
0: That's cock to me.
1: You're the only one that says Cockburn.
0: Well, it is
1: because Cockburn. You like saying the word, because you're a dingbat.
0: Yes, I like burn.
1: Anyway, Olivia has put it to bed forever.
0: Olivia Cockburn is Olivia
1: Wilde.
0: Good on you.
1: brilliant, by the way.
2: Did she explain why they've changed their name?
0: No, she didn't. She said it's from Scotland, so there was no really...
1: professionally as Olivia Wilde.
2: Right.
1: Yeah. American actress and filmmaker, so now...
0: She didn't really explain it. Jim's just jumped on the bandwagon.
1: Coburn, and it's Scottish. So sucked in.
0: Shut up, Coburn. That's cock to me. No.
2: James Warple from the Cats, not too far away. This is Triple M's Rush Hour. Oh, Bill.
3: Sit down!

0: James Brayshaw and Billy Brownless. This is Triple M's Rush Hour. The Cats got back on the winning list on Thursday night. And right now we're joined by a star of the Geelong Footy Club to chat about that win, a huge game on Friday night against the D's, and they've partnered with Mitre 10 for a very special cause. It is the great James Warple.
1: Right inside 50 for the Cats. Warple, clean pick up at his shoelaces, and then a snap on the left is terrific.
2: Under Warple. Warple 40 closing. Kicks the goal.
1: Warple goes here. Sides inside from the buckets. Welcome to the Cattery.
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4: His second year at Hawthorn.
3: By the bloody way.
4: In his second year, Jim, if you don't mind.
3: Have a go at him. He's outside Mitre 10. Hello, Jimmy.
5: Thank you, guys. Thanks for having me.
4: What are you doing outside of Mitre 10 there in Moorabool Street?
5: Yeah, we're just down here at Mitre 10. We got the 401 Club with the Speak and Share crew as well. It's just raising awareness for mental health for the tradies out there. And yeah, there's a 5K run, Bill, which I'm not taking part of, and I don't think you will either, but raising awareness for mental health, mate, for the tradies.
3: When is that happening, Jimmy?
5: It's happening today at 4 o'clock, I think, 4:01, knock-off time. So, yep, we're down here showing our support.
4: About an hour and a half ago it was, so that would have happened, of course.
3: We're happy to acknowledge that James could only come on earlier.
4: Exactly, because he was doing his work,
3: of course. Ready.
4: What else is there? Have they got any other boys there, or a barbecue, a sausage sizzle?
5: I'm not sure if there's a sausage sizzle, Bill, but Shannon Neal's in front of me. Jack Bowes is around. There's a few Cats players. Mitre 10 are a big sponsor of the club, so, it's good to be down here.
3: Big Scratcher or...
4: Big Scratcher.
3: What did Damo call him?
4: Shannon Knoll. He did indeed.
3: Shannon Knoll. Branded him Shannon Knoll. Can you believe that?
4: Guess what? The Warpedo comes back in last, when was that, Thursday against the Saints, and guess what happens?
3: Bang.
4: The Cats have a win, and he is in and under and having a crack. Would have been nice to run back out in the ones, buddy.
5: Yeah, it was good, mate. Fair stint in the twos, but it's a good team, and you just got to back the coaches in to pick you each week. But hopefully I'll stay in, Bill, and the team are going well, both AFL and VFL. So, yeah, we'll see how we go on Friday night, but hopefully it's a good one.
3: That is a big game, by the way. The D's are going beautifully.
6: Yeah.
4: And at the MCG, they play well there, don't they, Jimmy boy?
5: Yeah, they do. I don't think they've lost there this year. Could be wrong, but, the D's are flying, and they're around a position on the ladder as well. So it's going to be a massive game. Friday night too, which is always special. So can't wait to get down there.
3: How have you found the Cattery? You enjoyed it down there?
5: Oh, yeah, mate, loving my time here. I've been pretty spoiled for choice, to be fair. Been two great footy clubs, Hawthorn and Geelong, but, Geelong lifestyle is amazing. I'm obviously from here, and, it's good to be back home around family and friends.
3: I was going to say, you're back out with your 35 brothers and sisters.
4: And the chooks in the backyard out there at Bannockburn.
5: Yeah, a couple of chickens built, a lot of siblings. So I keep running into people saying, I know your brother, I know your sister, and... a fair chance most of Geelong have run into one of us. So
3: my wife, plenty of us. Jimmy, is obsessed with owning chickens.
4: Yeah.
3: And I keep saying to her, we spend half the bloody year at Port Fairy.
4: Yeah.
3: You can't just abandon them and hope that they survive until you get back.
4: And if there's any foxes around.
3: Yeah, exactly right.
4: Wow.
3: How much work is involved in chickens?
5: There wasn't meant to be much work for me, but now it's all gone to me. I've been the one looking after them, but you just got to feed them and make sure they got some water. So we're getting a few eggs now, which is nice, but I've only got about four. I think Jez has about 100 or something, so he's got his hands full.
4: Jim, you'd be good at feeding the chooks.
3: It's always coming, wasn't it? The lowest hanging fruit fat will access. You're saying to Jimmy Warple that?
4: No, to Jimmy Brayshaw, of course.
3: Right.
4: Premiership captain of the Geelong Falcons, so good Geelong boy, then went to the dark side. He's come back, of course, and loving it there. Did you buy Chris Scott a bottle? Didn't you say you're going to buy him a nice bottle of wine?
5: If he keeps me in, I might buy him one. If he keeps me in for 2 weeks, I will.
4: It'd be expensive.
5: I might get him a nice by far wine. He used to work there, Bill, so.
4: Where's that, down the road a bit?
5: Yeah, down the road in Bannockburn.
4: Yeah.
5: It's great wines.
3: Mount Dunedin.
5: Some nice reds.
4: Mount Dunedin's
3: the other way, Jim. No, that's the only reason I know it.
4: No, there's a nice winery down there too with the nice pizza oven. You overlook the hills there. What's that called?
5: Oh, that's Clyde Park. Yeah, Clyde Park. That's a great little winery, yep. Yeah. Good little pizzas down there. Good little spot.
4: Bloody oaf it is.
0: Listen to these two.
6: These two bannockburns.
5: In Bannockburn. I'm telling you, Bannockburn's the place to be.
4: You should see how Bannockburn's taken off. Righto. It is gone berserk.
3: I've never been to Bannockburn.
4: No, you wouldn't
5: go there. Of course you're right.
4: It's taken off.
5: I'm leaving.
3: Is that anywhere near Motowari?
4: Motowari.
3: And Natawari? And what's the other worry called?
4: Don't worry.
5: Motowari, Boria.
4: Boria. No, this is on the way to Ballarat, right. Jimmy boy.
3: Right. A little break with Jimmy Wopple.
4: And we'll
3: find out who he's looking at standing next to on Friday night.
4: Oh, yes. Big
3: Jack
4: game.
3: Jack Steele. Well, anyway.
4: And we've got to ask about Jay Polkinghorne.
3: Right, yes.
4: Ooh. The dragon.
3: Right.
5: Yep.
0: More Jay Wopple next from the Cats. It's the Rush Hour, Triple M.
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6: 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And Zach Butters returns to Alberton for the first time since ankle surgery.
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7: 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James Warple has it stuck around. They got a huge game against these on Friday night. By the way, the Cats have teamed up with Mitre 10 for the 401 Club Run. 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
5: All right, tell us about this young big forward you've brought into the team, please, Jimmy Warple.
6: Hulking Horn.
8: Yep, Jay. Yeah, he's a superstar, mate. He's from the middle of nowhere in South Australia. I think he's from Sujuna or Penong, I think, which I think is literally in the middle of nowhere. But he's a great kid. He flies with everything and he marks everything as well. So he's a great young man.
6: And his nickname, Dragon? Where does he get that from?
8: Yeah, I asked him and he didn't give me much. He said he's just had it his whole life, but not sure if I believe him. I don't know if there's something embarrassing about it. There's always something going on with nicknames.
6: I know.
8: And he's got to dig a bit.
6: I know, dig a bit. It'd be worth finding out, I think, Jimmy Boy. Mm. Had the whole family over. There was about 50 of them.
8: Yeah, there's a lot. I think it would have been majority of the town, I reckon. Yeah. But, they all seem really great people, and I'm stoked for him. He's a ripper player. He's been kicking bags and in the VFL for weeks as well. So, it's good to see him get his chance.
6: Speaking of the VFL, they've been very good too. They only dropped one game for the year. So there must be another couple of kids we might see. Any other debutants?
8: I think there's a few, Bill. I think there's about probably 35, 40 blokes on the list that could play every week. And that's probably why the twos are going so well. So I won't name any individuals, but I'm sure we'll see a few before the end of the year.
5: How is Jez going, by the way? You're just drifting around the place?
6: Yes.
8: Yeah, he's just floating around the club a bit at the moment. His shoulder's looking good. He's moving actually surprised me well, I reckon. I think he'd be, I don't know, 3 or 4 weeks off, but I wouldn't
6: 3 or 4
8: cancel him out for the rest of the year, I don't reckon.
5: Have you met a rarer unit than Jez?
8: Yeah, he'd be up there, I reckon. But he's a great bloke, so he just floats around, that's all I'll say.
6: Have you seen him in the BCF fishing onesie?
8: Oh, yeah. That got sent around the group chat, so don't worry. It didn't get missed, mate.
5: Hey, tell us about Bucks. Is there lots of talk about missing the job in Tassie, et cetera, et cetera? How have you found him as a line coach at Geelong?
8: Oh, yeah, mate, he's been great. He was going to coach the mids at the start of the year and got swung back, so missed out on having him for most of the year. But, he's been super, and, he's really assertive at training and he knows his stuff as well. So I'm sure any club, we're lucky to have him, and we're just stoked we've got him for the rest of the year. I'm not sure what his plans are, but, we're loving him down at Cattery.
5: Does he pull the boots on and get out and kick with you all?
6: He still looks good, doesn't he?
8: Yeah, he did at the start of the year, and do you know what? I reckon he did his back, and he actually had to get back surgery, and he was moving horribly for a couple of weeks, but he puts the old Adidas boots on, and he hits them very well, so he's still got it.
6: Oh, good. Fantastic. All right, we'll give it another plug there where you have been.
5: What?
8: Yeah, so we're at Mitre 10, Bill. We've got the 401 Club, also with the Speak End and Share crew, so we're just getting around tradies with mental health and overall well-being. So, it's a great initiative to get around, and, super.
5: Tell us where you have been. Well, that was Bill's question. We are happy to acknowledge that James could only come on at about 3:45.
6: That's right.
5: So we had to pre-record him because he's got other commitments.
6: But when he comes on at 5:30, he has been at Mitre 10.
5: Jimmy, are you getting an idea of what I have to work with every day?
8: Yeah, it's a logistical nightmare, I reckon. But, that's not our job to fix it up. So I'll just fix it up.
6: Hey, good luck. Good luck.

0: right, yep. Come on, the Cats. Big game against the D's. Oh, that'll be a big one. Get in and under, yep. Jimmy boy.
1: Yep, no worries. Thanks, guys. Appreciate it.
2: Good luck, mate.
3: Star of the Geelong Footy Club, James Warple. Cheers. On the Rush Hour. Bill Stoke coming up next. Triple M.

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3: Tomorrow, Wayne Miller. Ooh, what a star he is,
2: good
3: by the way.
2: Player.
3: Bloody hell, he's
2: Bloody
3: a star.
2: He's been a good player this year.
3: No doubt about that. Yes. And Mitch Cleary, speaking of stars, the Maasai Warrior.
2: Oh,
3: always on a Wednesday.
0: See how his hammy is?
3: Yeah, we're going to have to, because he embarrassed us, himself and us.
0: He did.
3: But that's tomorrow. But now, after a really strong show.
0: Yes, a strong joke.
4: Right. End the day with a laugh.
5: I have a joke.
4: This is Billy's joke. Lift your game with a $29,990 cat from United Forklifts.
0: Yes, they have jumped on board United Forklifts. 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
3: Come on, Barnaby.
2: United Forklifts. Get on them.
3: Right.
2: I don't know if you've heard this one, Jimmy boy.
0: You know what you do when you get on a forklift?
2: Sit down!
3: Kind of.
2: Don't know if you've heard this one, Jim.
3: I'm sure I have.
2: Pete the Serial Flasher was going to retire. But he's decided to stick it out for one more year, Jim.
3: Seriously.
2: It's a joke. It's
3: is it? Is that what it is?
2: He retired.
3: Raps?
0: Yeah, I didn't mind it.
2: Oh, Rabbit! Rabsy!
0: There it is.
3: Just
0: this.
2: Two of the nuns had a stroke, and the other one.
3: Oh, no, here we go, there. That's the Thursday. Dragon.
2: No.
0: Do your research, find out why.
3: Find out for us.
2: I know.
3: Sit down.
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7: 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Triple M traffic starts with Adelaide's biggest delay, slow inbound for a crash in Clearview Grand Junction Road near Hampstead Road, and urgent telecommunication works in Hope Valley on Reservoir Road near Pope Crescent. Check your speed East Terrace, Henley Beach. 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That's the latest traffic on Adelaide's 104.7 Triple M.
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22: Sarah Cumming here. Premier Peter Malinauskas has welcomed news that author Randa Abdel-Fattah has dropped her defamation case against him. It follows a controversial decision to remove her from the Adelaide Writers Festival lineup and subsequent boycott from other authors. Construction is underway on a new innovation centre to be known as Defence HQ in the city. The state government says the new 11-storey building will be a focal point for defence, space and critical technologies and will support the National AUKUS projects. Britain's new Labour leader Andy Burnham has arrived at Downing Street and seeing the King has officially become the latest Prime Minister of the UK. He is the 7th PM in a decade. Australia Post is revving up its switch to electric vehicles following a $40 million boost from Canberra. The Postal Service will roll out more electric vans and trucks right across the country. It is expected to save around 1 million litres of diesel each year.
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6: 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Sport.
22: Adelaide coach Matthew Nix believes the club had a valid case in arguing forward Darcy Fogarty's 3-game ban, which was upheld at the tribunal. Power CEO Matthew Richardson's confident Port Adelaide will retain its best talent, with new Tassie coach Ken Hinckley threatening a raid on Alberton. SA cricketers Jake Weatherall, Travis Head and Alex Carey have all been named in Australia's test team to tour the top end, and Spain has returned home to a hero's welcome after beating Argentina 1-0 in the World Cup final.
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24: Casey Treloar here. Cloudy but dry skies for the city tonight, down to 9 degrees. Very high chance of showers kicking off during the day tomorrow. Cooler 2 with a top of 15. For Adelaide's best news, sport and weather, watch 7 News at 6.

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2: 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Got a crash at the moment, clear via Grand Junction Road near Hampstead Road, Croydon Park 2 South Road to Torrens Road, a twist of traffic like Gillis Plains Northeast Road near Wandana Avenue, and urgent telecommunication works in Hope Valley on Reservoir Road. 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
2: The census is coming this August. 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Watch out for a crash in Clearview, Grand Junction Road near Hampstead Road, a breakdown in Croydon Park, South Road at Torrens Road, twisted traffic light through Gillis Plains, North East Road near Wandana Avenue, and urgent telco works underway in Hope Valley on Reservoir Road near Pope Crescent. It's Travel Tuesday at Flight Centre. 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That's the latest traffic on Adelaide's 104.7 Triple M.
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12: Hello Australia, Tuesday night Triple M Nights with Dave Gleason, the frontman of the Screaming Jets, has dominated for here at Triple M, the best part of three decades. Dave Gleason, hello to you, brother.
13: G'day, Tomo. G'day, Australia. Great to be back on the radio, 21st of the 7th. You know, hang on.
12: Mm-hmm.
13: I think the 21st of July was when Apollo 11 landed on the moon.
12: Is that right?
13: Is that right?
12: Let me have a quick look. You keep talking.
13: Here we go. We've got some great stuff coming up on the show. We're going to do the Farn Yarn, which is great. We get to tell stories about the one and only John Farnham. Mm-hmm. And you know how it says at the top of the show that it's a show about sex, drugs, and rock and roll.
12: Yes.
13: Unless HR comes talking.
12: Yes.
13: Classic Nine.
12: Yep.
13: Drug songs.
12: Drug.
13: Back in the day, Tomo.
12: Yeah.
13: In the rock and roll industry, a lot of people were writing songs whilst on drugs. I don't condone it.
12: No.
13: Or about drugs. Okay. I don't condone that either, but there are some bloody great songs in the Classic Nine.
12: Launch day of Apollo 11.
13: Launch day.
12: 16th of July.
13: Yep.
12: The end of mission was the 24th of July, so we're smack bang in the middle.
13: I think they landed on the moon on the 21st and then came back.
12: Okay, this is good.
13: It's not good. A conspiracy, Tomo. They landed on the moon.
12: My mail is they're still going. That's what I believe in.
13: There's still a couple of little blokes up there that they left behind.
12: Mm.
13: They left behind two blokes to start a new civilization up there.
12: How's that going?
13: Not so well.
12: Okay. Yep. No worry. If they could ring in, that'd be fantastic.
13: And we're going to be talking, listening to Mick Jagger talking about the Beatles giving them a leg up in the music industry all those years ago.
12: Also, brand new song from Green Day as well.
14: Justin Bieber, you mother.
12: I didn't say you were Billy Joe, but just got some brand new music from Green Day.
13: Says he's never going to rest in peace.
12: Mm.

0: Snow Patrol for a Tuesday night, Triple M Nights with Dave Gleason. We celebrate all things John Farnham, which is what we do here once a week with a Triple M's Farn Yarn.
1: Yeah, bloody oath. We could do it every hour as far as I'm concerned. Yeah. Tomo, he is a leading light in the Australian music industry. He's been through it all, and every time we do the Farn Yarn, we send our best here from Triple M to the John Farnham and his entire family.
0: Absolutely. Now, how good would it have been, Gleeso, to see these guys head-to-head back in the day, the Rolling Stones and the Beatles?
1: Unbelievable. Obviously, the Beatles started it all. Prior to the Beatles, people weren't really writing their own songs. They were kind of looking to publishing companies to find their songs, and including the Rolling Stones. Mm. Actually, their first album was all covers. They'd never written an original song, and it was thanks to the Beatles, as we'll hear from Mick Jagger, that they got their first insight into writing songs.
2: And we thought that we were totally unique animals. I mean, there was no one like us. And then we heard there was a group from Liverpool. Now, anyway, this group, and they had long hair, scruffy clothes, but they had a record contract and they had a record in the charts with a bluesy harmonica on it called Love Me Do. When I heard the combination of all these things, I was almost sick.
3: We were living in a squalor, and we didn't have any money, and we saw these, I was on the TV with girls chasing, and we thought, this can't be that difficult, so we thought we'd have a go ourselves.
2: So a little later on, you know, we were playing a little club in Richmond, and I was doing this song, and suddenly I saw there they were, right in front of me, the Fab Four.
3: They came down to see us at Richmond, and we were just completely a number, you know, and they were standing there in their black suits. They'd just come off a TV show, and they were just standing there sort of checking us out, the opposition. And then they introduce themselves.
2: John, Paul, George and Ringo. The four-headed monster. They never went anywhere alone at this point.
3: You know, I always wanted to sell a song, you know, for anyone, didn't want any old slag he sell a song to write one set up. And they came down and we were trying to rehearse, and they said, do you want a song? We said, yeah, we're always really open for songs. Because we didn't write our own. Right. And so they ran around the corner to the pub to write this song and came back with it.
2: Later on, they gave us our first big hit in England, which was a song they wrote called I Wanna Be Your Man. And we were very grateful for that, because that really broke us in England. And but the example of the way they wrote and the original way that they crafted their songs wasn't lost on us. And later on, their success in America broke down a lot of doors that helped everyone else from England that followed. And I thank them very much for all those things.
1: What a beautiful story, living in squalor. I just don't believe Mick Jagger ever lived in squalor.
0: That's tough to swallow, wouldn't it?
1: He was always, you know, one of those blokes who was quite well-dressed and all. One of my favourite quotes of his is that he thought that the band would last for maybe 3 or 4 years. Do something else.
0: Yeah, just released a new album, didn't they, last week?
1: Just released a brand new album. The album's called Foreign Tongues. But let's get the Beatles on. The guys who started it for the Rolling Stones with Revolution. Talk about starting a revolution.

0: Triple M Nights with Dave Gleeson and Gleeso. How exciting is this? Some brand new stuff from Green Day, the team of Green Day.
1: Yeah. Well, this is very exciting, actually. These guys can do anything they want. There's a Nimrods, also known as Nimrods, a Green Day comedy. It's releasing in Australian cinemas August 10th, 2026. It's going to be at the Palace Central Cinema in Sydney, Melbourne Palace Cinemas, Brisbane Palace Barracks, Perth Palace. So it's going to be at the Palace Cinemas. Brilliant. All in the major capital cities. I don't know much about it. Let's have a little look at the trailer.
2: I just wanted to give you this.
3: That's our demo.
4: Anal OG dogs?
2: No, it's analog dogs.
4: Hey, is that your phone number on there?
2: Yeah. We just met Green Day.
3: Liars?
2: Put the liars back up, Tommy!
0: Hello? Ah, this is brilliant. I like this, Gleeso.
1: Fantastic.
0: I think it's going to feature as well some live tracks, some fan favourites. This is absolutely brilliant. So new live recordings are going to be their first time ever shown.
1: They already did the Broadway musical spectacular, and now they're going to the box office, Tomo. Mm. Absolutely amazing what these guys can do. Let's play one of the songs off Nimrods, the soundtrack, I'm Never Gonna Rest in Peace. Brand new from Green Day.

0: Dave heads backstage to catch a breath for a minute or two. We'll be back in a sec for the next encore of the night. Triple M's Night Show with Dave Gleeson. 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
2: The King, Gleeso.
3: The King. Now, I've got a friend in Melbourne, Darren James, his name is, DJ we call him.
2: Yep.
3: He's the father of a friend of ours used to work here at Triple M, Alice James.
2: Yes.
3: He does the best John Farnham, best John Farnham voice you've ever heard.
2: Is that right?
3: And obviously, John Farnham was a great friend of, is a great friend of DJ.
2: Of course.
3: Steve Prestwich actually wrote the song we're about to play, a drummer. A drummer wrote this song, Tomo.
2: The Cold Chisel classic, guys.
3: Yes, and of course, it such a classic for Cold Chisel. It came in, remember we did the Ozzest 100 a few years ago?
2: Yeah.
3: It came in into that playlist. But we're going to focus on when John Farnham did it as part of Little River Band. We talked about him being in Little River Band last week. Their album, No Rains, the very last single that they ever released with John Farnham as the lead singer of Little River Band was When the War is Over.
2: It's part of our fun yarn here tonight at Triple M Nights with Dave Gleeson.

0: Triple M, this is Nice with Dave Gleason, and we get our eyes firmly on the boss shortly. Gleeso does a cover of one of the great Australian bands.
1: He certainly does. I can't wait to get to that. It's a real feather in your cap when someone as big as Bruce Springsteen has a crack at one of your songs.
0: And New Drugs. I mean, new stuff from U2 and Drugs in the Classic 9.
1: And Drugs in the Classic 9, which back in the olden days were very prevalent in the music scene. Not so much anymore, thankfully.
0: Yes.
1: And we celebrate the birthday of Stephen Dimitri Georgiou, who was born on this day in 1948.
0: Lost that.
1: You'll know when I get there.
0: Stephen
1: Dimitri Georgiou.
0: Okay, I've got a few minutes to do some Googling.
1: Look it up.
0: See you on the other side.
2: 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In the meantime, get distracted by these roadies crouching down, running on stage. We can see you, you know. Would you have picked this for a song that has electricity running through its veins? Every great song had to start somewhere. And today, you're going to help us strip down. 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
0: Oh, up and firing here, Tuesday night, Triple M Nights with Dave Gleeson. Brendan B. Brown. We celebrate the time he come in full, Gleeso, very, very shortly, and talk about the great band Wheatus.
1: Yeah, it was actually, I went and saw him play live that very night after he came in for an interview. Brilliant as a solo artist, as was Art from Everclear. He was very good as well. It's the birthday day, Tomo. I told you, Stephen Dimitri Georgiou.
0: Mm-hmm.
1: You didn't recognise the name.
0: No clue.
1: What about Yusuf Islam?
0: Now I'm starting to get there.
1: You're starting to get there?
0: Yeah.
1: So this guy's had three names. Well, he started off with three names.
0: Okay.
1: Stephen Dimitri Georgiou.
0: Gotcha.
1: Then he went to two names.
0: Okay.
1: Cat Stevens.
0: There we go. Now we're all over.
1: So it's his birthday date. Now, I know we don't play much Cat Stevens here on Triple M, but I'm a massive fan. T for the Tiller Man was perhaps one of my favourite albums as a young fella. Well, it was my brother's album, but I used to listen to it.
0: Cool.
1: But what an amazing songwriter. And as I said, he converted to Islam probably early mid-90s, changed his name to Yusuf Islam. Didn't play any Cat Stevens songs for a long, long time. But I don't know whether it was economic sense or just the fact that he wrote the songs and they are a part of him that he now does play those songs again. So we're going to get him on right now. Remember the days of the old schoolyard?
0: Oh.
1: 40-something years ago for me.
0: Is it?
1: I still remember, but behind the tuck shop.
0: Oh, no. Don't bring it. Yep.
1: Smoking, nothing else.
0: No, Mrs. Smith, her name was.
1: Went to an all-boys school, you weirdo.
0: Was there still a bit of...

0: Triple M Nights with Dave Gleason, Genesis, Invisible Touch, Phil Collins. Fantastic to hear he's off the grog.
1: Off the grog, he's ready to get back on stage too.
0: Yeah, off the grog throughout the day, because he cut day drinking.
1: Yeah. So have I, except for yesterday.
0: I heard a rumour.
1: Jeepers, creepers. We were celebrating, Tomo.
0: Yes.
1: I'm just going to come out and say it. Number one night show in the country.
0: Yeah, you're flying, guys. You're flying.
1: We're both flying.
0: Yeah.
1: So it was a good what do they call it? The radio
0: ratings.
1: survey.
0: Yeah.
1: Back in the old days,
0: much
1: bigger parties were held.
0: Is that right?
1: Yeah.
0: Okay,
1: yeah.
0: So they've sort of...
1: They've just cut it back a bit. Mm. I was only there for a six-hour session yesterday.
0: That was enough?
1: That was it for me.
0: Yep. hey, Gleeso, Wieners and Teenage Dirtbags.
1: Yes.
0: Brendan B. Brown is a friend of the show. Don't worry about that. But we've got a myth to put to bed right here.
1: Yeah, well, people think, I don't know who they are, people with very bad oral capacity, that a lot of people think that a chick actually sings that.
0: Well, let's have a listen. Lip starts to shake.

0: So they think that's a female.
1: Yeah. Well, and because in the video, a chick kind of is saying the words.
0: Yes.
1: But it's his voice. He has an amazing voice.
0: He does.
1: And what blew me away was when he came in here to play live. He's a brilliant guitar player as well.
0: He's outstanding.
1: And, so the kid can do it all.
0: Anytime someone wedges the Screaming Jets into something, you get excited, David.
1: I do.
2: Yeah, I'm just a teenage dirtbag baby. Listen to Iron Maiden and Screaming Jets now, baby, with me.
1: Brilliant. He could make us the biggest band in the world.
0: Way to strip away.

0: Classic 9 at 9, not too far away at all. Looking forward to that Tuesday night. It's Triple M nights with Dave Gleason.
1: We've got a brand new song, but Tomo. You two, they've been quietly rabbiting away, recording a new record. And you sometimes wonder, or I sometimes wonder, about these big bands. Will they get complacent and whether they're just like going through the motions? They know there's going to be 60,000 people. They don't even need to sing the songs. That crowd will sing them for them. But U2, never to rest on their laurels. They got some brand new stuff, a new album coming out later on this year. Here's The Edge giving us the down low on whether, whether or not he takes it all in or whether he's just up there. Can't wait to have a cup of tea and a sandwich.
2: I do remember one of the shows in Croke Park. I actually made myself stop and take it all in. And I was just thinking to myself, it cannot get any better than this. This is like absolute peak moment. So it was during Where the Streets Have No Name. I was just looking around, just taking it in. Because I thought, I'll forget. You know, you take it for granted.
3: And you're concentrating. And
2: so, that's the thing. You're so in your moment, you sort of don't see the big picture.
0: Yeah, good.
1: Fantastic. Let's get their brand new song on. It's not The Streets Have No Name.
3: Right.
1: It's Street of Dreams. They love the streets, don't they, you two? A real street band.
0: Street

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0: Faith No More with Epic on Triple M Nights with Dave Gleeson. And we caught up with Mike Patton before, actually, and he was talking about Wolf Mother.
1: Right.
2: 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What year are we in? Forgive me, but Wolf Mother, you suck.
3: 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What's in here?
1: If you keep playing that, Andrew Stockdale's going to have a crack at me.
0: The thing is, you see him, I never do.
1: I know. I'll lay it all on you. Let me just clear something up. There was two great Chris Baileys in the Australian rock scene. One was Chris Bailey from the Angels, who went on to, he was the bass player, played on all the Angels' big albums, and then went on to play with Ganga Jean.
0: Yep.
1: For many years. Sadly, he passed away. And then there's Chris Bailey, who was the front man of the Saints. Now, the Saints, regarded as, one of the very first punk bands. They came out of Brisbane, moved over to the UK very early on and influenced a whole lot of bands in that scene. So Chris Bailey, frontman of the Saints, sadly he's also passed away.
0: Yeah.
1: But they released the album All Fool's Day in 1986 and they had a song on it called Just Like Fire Would. Play on that is not firewood, W-O-O-D, it's W-O-U-L-D.
0: There you go.
1: It burns just like firewood.
0: Wood.
1: One of the biggest feathers you could possibly get in your cap is that Bruce Springsteen came here to tour in 2013 and busted out a version of Just Like Firewood at the Brisbane Entertainment Centre.
0: Brilliant.
1: The crowd went, as you would expect, absolutely ballistic to hear someone like The Boss doing a song that we all know and love so well here in Australia. And it went so well that they did a version here in Australia. They went and recorded it at Studio 301 in Byron Bay with awesome. Nick Nadia, who we've done a bit of work with over the years.
0: Yeah.
1: Powderfinger, we've done a bunch of work with him. And Tom Morello recorded his guitar parts at the studio late one night in Byron Bay. They did a final version that they recorded in New York, but just the fact that The Boss has had a crack at a song that we love and hold so dear in Australia is an amazing thing.
0: So here's The Saint. Let's see how The Boss goes, eh?
1: Yeah, bring it on. Turn it up.

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0: The classic nine, because eight didn't seem like a good number, and ten, well, don't be stupid, it doesn't work past ten, at least not for us.
20: We're up and firing here, Triple M Nights with Dave Gleeson and Gleeso. The topic of discussion tonight in the classic nine at nine, drugs.
1: Yeah, well, this was sent in to us from John Padmore from Melbourne,
20: right.
1: Chadston. And he said, what about a classic nine built around drugs?
20: Okay, thanks, John.
1: Thanks, Johnny thanks Padmore. John. He's a long-time listener.
20: Is he?
1: First-time contributor.
20: Good to have you on board. Now, Bill Hicks explains it pretty well about rock and roll and the crossover between drugs and artists, Cleese.
1: Let's hear from him.
9: If you believe drugs don't do anything good for us, do me this favor, will you? Go home tonight, take all your albums and tapes, okay, and burn them. Because you know what? The musicians who made all that great music? Real high on drugs. Shit, the Beatles were so high, they let Ringo sing a couple of tunes.
1: Oh, it's well documented. We're not. This isn't breaking any news.
20: Oh,
1: here,
20: it's not,
1: Tomo.
20: It's not breaking news.
1: The Red Hot Chili Peppers. This song famously almost didn't make it because Anthony Kiedis didn't even want to show it to Rick Rubin. Rick Rubin was looking through his book, and so, you know, they were coming up with some new ideas. They're all living in the house together, and Rick said, "What about this song?" He said, "Oh, I don't really think it's a Chili Peppers song." Little did he know, it became the Chili Peppers song. It's called Under the Bridge. This is the classic nine songs on drugs.
20: Triple A.

0: The Verve on Triple M Nights with Dave Gleeson, number 7 of the classic 9 at 9, all about drugs tonight. That is the topic of discussion, can you believe it? Songs about drugs.
1: Yeah, thanks to Johnny Padmore. Now, Roxy Music, love is the drug, see? Uh-huh. At the moment, my number one drug, Tomo, is going to the gym.
2: Yeah, right. Yeah, awesome.
1: I haven't got a really great habit just yet.
2: Yeah. You'll get there, David.
1: I'm getting there. I'm starting to get more and more into it.
2: I like it.
1: Let's move on to Mr. Brownstone from Guns N' Roses. Famously, this song is about Axl's problems with drugs, I think you'll find. And it's from the album Appetite for Destruction, which they all had.
0: Number 6 of the Classic 9 songs about drugs.

0: 1, Semi Charm Life. Now, that song sneaks up on you, Gleeso. You have no idea when you just hum along to the lyrics, but when you read them...
1: Yeah, yeah, a bumped again and then a bumped again.
0: Yeah, there's a bit going on there.
1: There's a little bit to unpack.
0: My God.
1: Anyway, I don't look too heavily into it.
0: No, my mum used to sing me that song.
1: Yeah, well, now moving on to this one. This one has... There's pretty well... it says what it is on the package.
0: Okay,
1: Lomo.
0: Yeah.
1: It's by the great J.J. Cale.
0: Right.
1: The song's simply called Cocaine.
0: Triple A.

0: Well, I'll be. The Choir Boys with Run to Paradise. I had no idea, Gleeson. The topic of discussion tonight is all about drugs. I had no idea that song was about that.
1: Well, that's what John Padmore actually said to us in his text,
0: okay,
1: or his email that he sent us, was that that song was about... I'll have to talk to Mark about that. He doesn't seem like the type of guy.
0: Right.
1: He's a pretty straight shooter, old Mark.
0: Run to Paradise by the Choir Boys is about drugs.
1: Well, let's have a look.
0: Well, just reading up on it, yeah. So with some of the lines there saying, "You don't need a friend when you can score," by Mark Gable.
1: Well, there you go.
0: He's stating it is a...
1: Maybe he's talking about scoring a goal.
0: Exactly right. Who knows?
1: You never know. That's the joy of music and not having it all explained to you line by line, verse by verse. You can make up your own opinion.
0: Just be careful with the line by line, mate.
1: Just like this at number one, the Beatles, when they brought out Sgt. Pepper's Lonely Hearts Club Band, just an album that will never be eclipsed. Lucy in the Sky with Diamonds has long been said because the LSND are in Lucy in the Sky with Diamonds title, that's what it's about. I've heard other stories that John said that's not what it's about.
0: Right.
1: I think it was a drawing that one of the kids did. But anyway, Lucy in the Sky with Diamonds has become synonymous with songs about drugs.

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0: That'll do us. Gleeson Tuesday night in the can. Triple M nights with Dave Gleeson. We are back at it tomorrow night. And Gleeson, you're going live with one of the greatest tracks of all time.
1: Yeah, bloody oath I am. I cannot wait to get to that. And of course, tomorrow night we'll also be talking about something brand new from the Rolling Stones.
0: Can't wait for this, mate. Cannot wait for this. And also kickstart my heart, the whole story from Gleeson out of Motley Crue tomorrow night. I'll see you from 7, bro.
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19: Can't tell you how great it is to have you here joining me tonight, Tuesday night right around the country. This is 2 hours of Australian music, so buckle up. You're going to hear some really awesome tunes. Your favourites, songs you've grown up with, maybe bands you saw for the first time, first album, first CD, first gig. You'll hear from that. But what we love about this show too is that we get to play the next crop of Australian artists coming through too. One being Parker. Track's called End of Everything. Pacific Avenue are back too. And a lot of happy Australian Crawl fans because they are reuniting, getting back together. Then boys headline the Red Hot Summer Tour at the end of the year. We got Men at Work, Eskimo Joe, Vicar Linda Bull. That is going to be cool. We're talking vinyl with Ross Wilson. And what not to do from one of his family members. The Temper Trap as well. More new music from Josh Pike. The Hoodoo Gurus are touring at the end of the year and taking over the world. Same in Parlour with Dracula. Darryl Braithwaite too. He's not performing live at the moment, so we celebrate him next. Straight after the Screaming Jets. Welcome to Triple M's Homegrown.

Re-recording of Pete Murray's Better Days on a Triple M's Homegrown. Coming up, if you've ever wondered what to get Neil Finn for his birthday, I got you covered. He'll tell us in 5 minutes. We've got Cold Chisel, new one from Tame Impala, which is nearly at the number one spot in the Billboard charts in the States. It's quite incredible, not surprising. The song's called Dracula. And it plays straight after Ice House. Nothing too serious on Triple M.

0: Weather with you. This is Triple M's homegrown, Neil Finn, recently turned 68. Even though he looks 48, he's in great shape. And if you ever come across him and it is his birthday and you're wondering what to get him, well, I got you covered.
1: I'm always grateful for socks, but slow cutting my toenails. Nobody needed to know that, but I go through socks faster than I should.
0: There you go. Now you know, Triple M family. Touring at the end of the year, celebrating an amazing 45-year career. We've got the mighty Hoodoo Gurus. Josh Pike is back with new music. Under the Escarpment. And new music from Parker. This is End of Everything. And it is coming up next on Triple M.
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14: Welcome back. It's another big second hour for Triple M's Homegrown. Baby Animals, we're talking vinyl with Ross Wilson. Celebrating new music from our favourites like Spacey Jane. And Kingswood 2, Swansea Action. Classics 2, of course, you've got Powderfinger, Midnight Oil as well. DMAs are back with Hurricane. cool. They got a new album coming out in August. Oh my God, that's next month. That's scary. We're going to get that on straight after Goanna's Solid Rock. You're on Triple M's Hunger.

0: Classic from Powderfinger. We love that here on Triple M. Coming up, Wolf Mother. They're playing some shows in the States at the moment. Ross Wilson from Mondo Rock is going to tell us a hilarious story about trying to introduce vinyl into his family and it going a little bit wrong. That's 10 minutes away. Also, the new one from Spacey J. Now, they are coming home and playing some massive shows November, December. We cannot wait for that. We'll get their new one, East Village, on straight after the Oils. Wise, read about it, your favourite track tone.
1: That late 80s lira, you know, it was just quality of rock around that time. It fits with the Aussie culture. There's a lot of great messages that you can read through their anthem.
0: Well said. Triple M.

0: Blondo Rock, Come Said the Boy, Triple M's Homegrown. Of course, led by Ross Wilson, who I caught up with not too long ago. He was an ambassador for Record Store Day, you know, the sale of vinyls. We celebrate that with in-store performances, rare collections. It happens one day a year, and we were talking about vinyl and his daughter getting into vinyl, and it was a bit of a slow start.
1: I had a daughter, when she went overseas, she said, "Look at this album, my boy. Dad, where can I play it?" So I took her into the back room and put it on the turntable, and she came out about 20 minutes later and said, "Dad, it's stuck. I'm going to pass track 6.
0: I love that. Cool chat with Rush you can find on the Lister app. Hey, Kingswood, they've just bought a studio in Nashville. They've been over there playing shows as well, but they're touring nationally here. They actually tour in a van they bought, which is a converted Skybus. I'm pretty sure it's a Skybus, into like a tour van that you see in the States when bands go around from town to town. They do that here in Australia. So they're very do-it-yourself. So get out and support Kingswood. Baby Animals coming up through. They released a new album on Friday, but this is a classic from the Temper Trap. Love Lost, and they are reforming to headline the Red Hot Summer Tour. Minute Work, Eskimo Joe, Vicar and Linda Bull, Ella Hooper. It's happening November, October. You can check it out, redhotsummertour.com.au. It's coming up next from Triple M.
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11: 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So we got to do this.
12: You are about to enter the courtroom of Judge Jarchy.
13: I thought you just put it over your hoodie. So it's like casual but formal.
11: Yeah, Judge Jarchy in a hoodie today.
14: I was going for a run.
13: You're running your hoodies.
14: Yeah, it's, you sweat it out, you see. Oh. You know, so
13: it's like a free sauna.
14: It's a frauna, absolutely. Judges' wages these days have dipped.
13: Saunas. What are you on now?
14: It's the 400,000 or 500,000.
13: Yeah, pathetic. Pathetic, isn't it? Yeah, oh God.
14: Know. Yeah, I'm terrible at my job as well.
13: I know. I sit here with you daily.
14: Good to see you, Cornelia. Right.
11: Hi, Judge. Hello. What?
14: He hasn't developed his character much, has he?
13: Mm.
14: Well, at least Cornelia does the sandwiches and stuff. I mean, pick it up.
11: I'm Cornelia. I can't help it. This is who I am.
13: He presses all the good buttons.
11: Yeah,
14: he does.
13: Anyway, I'll get into it, shall I?
14: Yeah, might as well. So, yeah, please.
13: My best mate of over 10 years is getting married and I'm a groomsman. Nah, don't do this as last week.
14: Okay. Sorry.
13: Originally, we had plus ones included, but myself and the other groomsmen were both single at the time, so RSVP just for ourselves. Mm. The wedding is now 2 months away, and myself and the other groomsmen both have new partners.
14: Mm.
13: The other one asked if his girlfriend could come, and the groom said yes. I decided it would be nice to bring along my new partner as well, so I asked my best mate and he said no.
14: Ooh.
13: He sassed me a bit, saying the numbers are too tight and it's rude to ask this close to the wedding.
14: Mm.
13: I sassed him back, saying he allowed the other groomsman to bring his new partner, mm-hmm. even though he hasn't met her either, and that my invite has a plus one included. We're now in a standstill. Mm. Neither of us want to apologise. Mm. So Judge Jarchy, were asking, are you ruling in favour of the groom or the groomsman?
14: Interesting, isn't it?
13: It is an interesting one.
14: I don't know. And that's the thing.
13: It's good as a judge. It's always good not to know.
11: Well, it's good not to know until he's heard the cases of the listener.
14: Cornelia, you've forgotten how our parliamentary democracy works.
13: Standing like a hunchback because the hoodie.
11: The hoodie is creating a hump.
14: Yeah, you've forgotten. Yeah, becoming more and more decrepit. You've forgotten, at the end of the day, weddings are tough.
13: Yes,
14: there has been the allowance of a new miso soup to join the crew, to join the table.
13: I don't know if the judge would say miso. soup in terms of partner?
14: Female compadre. So it is interesting. What I would need a for and against. I need two people to really lay out the case with me. Simple facts. And I can make an informed decision after that.
13: Thanks. So we're asking, are you ruling in favour of the groom or the groomsman? Mm. Two people on the line, 1-333-53. Give us a call, please.
11: Give us a call.
14: Calls now. Order in the court. You may rise. All rise.
11: Lower Judge and Triple M.
14: I won't have this.
2: It's your early drive home with Triple M's Lou and Judge.
11: Lou and Judge on Triple M, and we are jumping back into the courtroom.
12: You are about to enter the courtroom of Judge Georgie.
14: Jordan. Order.
13: Sound like you said Jordan.
14: It was a build up.
13: Okay, right. Well, right. Let everyone know.
14: Get to it, Cornelia.
13: Hey, we've got a real chewed today.
14: We'll get to it.
13: I won't have it.
14: Cornelia, this is my courtroom. Now get to it.
13: You're just annoyed that I've stopped bringing in sandwiches and I've started with scones.
14: Well, frankly, it's a travesty.
11: Scones are delicious.
14: They're fine, but it's a sweet treat. I'm a savoury man. Get to the case.
13: You can do savoury scones. Anyway, this is about a
14: best... Great point. I'd love that.
13: We're done next week. Pretty much a bloke has asked if he can bring a plus one to the wedding. He's a groomsman. Mm. Didn't have partners at the start when their wedding invites were sent out. It's 2 months out. One groomsman has been allowed to bring his girlfriend. The other groomsman is not allowed to bring his girlfriend. By the groom has said no, and so there's a little bit of a standstill now. Mm. Neither of them want to apologise, so we're ruling in favour. So we're asking, are you ruling in favour of the groom or the groomsman?
14: Right.
13: Got Daz and Brett on the line.
14: Daz, Brett, how are you?
9: Good afternoon.
10: How are you going?
14: Very well. No, Your Honours, but that's fine. Daz, I believe you're against bringing the companion
13: the
14: plus one to the wedding. Brett, you are for it. You're allowing the plus one. Daz, I want you to start, make your case. Brett, I then want you to rebut. We'll have a friendly bit of banter. I want to hear both sides. If it gets unruly, I will have to call order. Please proceed with caution, Daz, now.
9: No worries. I believe the groom has the right of say because it's his wedding. He's paying for it.
14: Mm. Interesting.
13: Okay.
14: Short and sharp, succinct. I like it. Brett, please rebut.
15: And keep it light.
16: Yeah, I get that, but this does not pass the pub test. Mm. Your mate's 10 years. He's already set the standard with one of his mates coming along, so the bar's been set. And why would you risk a friendship of that length and the future friendship over one seat at the wedding?
14: Mm. Mm. Daz, thoughts?
9: Mm. Well, I could say the same thing back to the groomsman because, I mean, why would you risk your friendship over a woman? It's your mate's wedding, and if you have any respect for your mate, you wouldn't be carrying on about it.
14: Now, both new fillies as well, so not established relationships. I think the only thing is that one has been allowed, one hasn't. Now, gentlemen,
13: that's what I find weird.
14: But this is the thing. Did the first plus one, was that pushing the numbers?
13: Mm.
14: And then where does it stop? Where does it stop, Brett?
13: Invites are hard as well with weddings.
14: Oh, yeah. Brett, where does it stop, Brett?
16: You're talking about, let's say average wedding, 100 guests. You're looking around the room, you got 10, 15, your family, that are your loved ones, and then the people either side of you are the next most important people and their priority. So, for me, yeah, really simple.
14: Final word, Daz?
9: Well, I mean, it depends on also which groomsman he is. I mean, if you've got the best man asking to bring his girlfriend, I mean, yeah, you'd say yeah. But if you just got, say, the third maybe groomsman saying, can I bring mine, it'd be a no because you've got family first before you just string along any hussy. Yeah.
14: Third groomsman is essentially chopped liver. interesting, boys. You've made great cases.
11: They were very succinct.
14: Very succinct. Very good cases.
13: Tight and bright and light.
14: Listen, I think at the end of the day, it's up to the bride and groom. I think numbers are a big thing and they cost. And I think, frankly, I think it's pathetic to be upset about it. I find in favour of Daz. I think it's pathetic to be upset about that. Okay. You're a coward. And I think you should respect your best mate's wishes at his wedding.
11: Controversial. Controversial from Judge Charchi. Wow. Thanks, Brett. Thanks, Dad. Cheers. It's Lou and Charge on Triple M. You vs. Lou, not far away.
2: The early drive home with Lou and Charge.
11: It's Lou and Charge on Triple M. Time for this. $100 to spend at Red Rooster on the line. $10 whole roast chickens Monday to Wednesday. Only at Red Rooster, Australia's favourite roast.
13: Wait, essentially, that's hot property.
14: Well, it's 10 whole chooks with the voucher.
11: Yeah.
13: Yeah. And they call me the chippy hound because I love hot chips so much. So I'm going to put my all into this game.
14: So you're gonna put your all into taking hot chippies and chicken out of hardworking Australians' mouths like Lockie.
13: Potentially.
14: Interesting.
13: Once I speak to him, then I'll decide. Lockie, talk to me.
14: Decide. Lockie, how you going?
10: Good, Mummy and Daddy. How you going?
14: Very well, son.
13: You don't sound 21. Lockie, you sound 40.
14: Jesus.
13: This is a compliment. Like, you've got a deep, nice voice.
14: Okay, good save.
10: Thank you.
14: Great save.
13: Now, I might give you the voucher if you're lucky, but I do love hot chips.
14: I just think Lockie's going to win, mate.
13: I don't.
14: All right,
13: sorry,
14: mate.
13: Lock.
14: Lock.
10: That's all right.
14: You understand how the game works, mate. I'm going to read the questions. First to answer gets the point. You don't need to buzz in at all. Are you ready, Big Rig?
10: I am ready.
14: Chippy Hound, you ready?
17: Yes.
14: All right, Chipso. Chound.
13: Chounsy.
14: Righto, Chounsy. In that case, Chounsy, you vs. Lou begins in 3, 2. Now, which politician has gone viral?
13: Barnaby Joyce.
14: Well, guess what? Giving it to Lockie. Who is the current captain of the Wallabies?
13: James.
11: Not James.
10: I got no idea.
13: Oh,
14: Alan Alatola. No, no. In which city would you find the Staples Center?
10: Los Angeles.
14: That is correct.
13: Wow.
14: What nationality is Ryan Gosling?
13: American.
10: Canadian.
14: That's correct, Lockie. In Superman, what mythical land does he come from? Where's
13: Smallville.
14: Superman from?
11: Not Smallville.
14: What's the stuff that will hurt him?
13: Kryptonite.
14: So we're Krypton, Lockie got it.
11: Erling Haaland?
14: Haaland. Erling Haaland turns 26 today. What EPL team does he play for?
13: Russia.
10: Manchester City.
14: Oh,
11: it's 5-0 Lockie, by the way.
14: Lockie, which Australian rock band performs the hit song Joker and the Thief?
13: ACDC?
10: Wolf Mother.
14: That's correct, Lockie. 6-0 and you, Lockie, get it. What is the currency used in Denmark?
13: Pounds. Euros.
11: No.
14: It's the Danish krone. It's a toughie. What is the only edible food that never expires?
13: Tuna.
14: It gives me
13: beans.
14: A buzz. It gives me a buzz.
13: Hummus.
11: No.
14: It really buzzes me.
13: Lemon? Lime.
14: Sweet?
10: Gum. I don't know.
14: It's sweet. Natural and sweet.
13: Honey.
14: Honey. Which two Australian cities are reportedly amongst the world's most expensive to buy beer and cigarettes?
13: Melbourne and Sydney.
14: I'm giving it to Lockie. You're dead right. He got there.
13: Well done, Lock.
11: No, that's 7-1 to
14: which
11: Lockie.
14: Which is just a shame, isn't it?
13: I think you might be the highest winner, highest earner on You vs. Lou. Red Rooster for you, mate. Maybe we can get some chippies together, chippy hounds together.
14: No, no.
10: Thanks, guys.
14: No, you were very clear that he would not get the chips if you won. So don't try and suck up to him now.
13: Maybe
14: that
13: we can get some chippies together.
14: All right, good on you, Lockie.
11: Okay, he hung up. It's Lou and Judge on Triple M.
13: Maybe
11: up
13: we
11: next.
13: Can get some chippies
14: okay,
13: together.
14: Okay, enough.
11: You're
13: chippies
11: okay.
14: You're, no, you're okay, buddy.
13: Chips together.
14: All right, turn it down.
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11: It is your Chewbacca Tuesday on Triple M, and you are joined by Lou and Judge.
14: Indeed you are.
13: I've been scrolling, Jay Money.
14: Have ya?
13: I've been scrolling the net.
14: Okay.
13: What the kids call it these days. It's the internet.
14: Now, what is that?
13: It's like this thing that you find heaps of stuff on.
14: The World Wide Web.
13: Correct. WWW.
14: Or my couch. Find lots of stuff in it.
13: We've lost our remote, speaking of.
14: Check my couch.
13: I'm not kidding you, Jack. Turned the house upside down. Remote, gone.
11: Gone.
14: How'd you flip the house back?
13: We didn't. Still upside down.
14: Upside down. Oh, dear. I'll give you an asabo.
13: No, you won't.
14: Ah, bugger no.
11: Now, even when you find the remote, the TV will be upside down.
14: Upside down, yes.
13: No, we had to buy a universal one because, you know, how else are you meant to turn the TV on?
14: Flash. Look at you.
13: Check it over here with the old universal remote. Yeah. They call me UR. Universal remote.
14: URG, Universal Remote Girl.
13: Yeah.
14: Yeah, okay.
13: The...
14: Righto, what did you say?
13: Anyway, sorry.
14: God, Jesus Christ.
13: I thought you'd like this one. I was going on a tangent for a minute.
14: Yeah.
13: Okay. There's a grandma. She's 82. She wins law change so she can enjoy happy hour at care home. So she campaigned for her Minnesota aged care facility to be allowed to serve alcohol at events.
14: Good.
13: So they weren't allowed alcohol.
14: That's insane.
13: She called the previous restrictions ridiculous.
14: Well, what is this, prohibition? Okay, Lulu. That's when they banned alcohol.
13: Yeah, I know. I was just pausing while reading.
14: Oh, it's all right.
13: Sorry, I've got the sheet here, mate.
14: Sorry.
13: The new law allows nursing homes and assisted living facilities to serve alcohol at special events without a license. Sorry, when I'm in a rest home, I want to be kicking back with an Aperol Spritz by the pool playing, what's it called, Brick, that game they play?
14: Mate.
13: That card game, yeah. Brick? Bush? Brush?
14: No, bloody Bridge.
11: Bridge. Yeah.
13: I want to be playing that with an Aperol Spritz at 10 a.m.
14: Well, Lulu, as you know.
13: Much like my Thailand holiday.
14: As you know. Yeah, how restorative. As you know, I grew up in a nursing home. Mum worked in a nursing home for 20 years.
13: You old soul.
14: Pretty much. So I spent a lot of time in a nursing home with the oldies. And let me give you the hot tip. If Riverview in Walker, as a patient... Or a not a patient really. It's
11: a resident.
14: A resident.
13: Yeah, they live there. It's their home.
14: A resident. If you couldn't crack a tin at the end of a long day of bridging and watching daytime television,
11: yeah,
14: what would the point be?
13: I know.
14: It's insane to me that they couldn't have a grog just because.
13: Oh, I mean, they're old enough to decide if they can drink or not.
11: Yeah, they're not at risk of anyone being underage.
13: Let me see your IDs.
14: You know what? I love the thought and the visual of all these naughty elderly residents, and one of them's got like a skateboard and a backwards hat, and he sneaks in a couple of beers and like shh, and they're tagging the walls outside of the old person's.
13: They got rosé in their drink bottles, walking around.
14: SMP belts, baggy jeans, little rebels.
13: Yeah.
14: No, I really want to push this.
13: Yeah, I reckon you.
14: And they're like,
13: it.
14: Sup?
13: Yeah.
14: You know what I mean? And
13: like, cowabunga.
14: And they, yeah, literally.
13: Shaka.
14: Literally, they say, like, cowabunga, dude. Yeah.
13: But good on her. So I'm really happy that Anita LeBrun's campaigned for that.
14: Oh, sounds like Anita.
13: Lavrino
14: or something.
11: And the changes come just in time for Jarch to be eligible to move in next year.
13: Yeah, sorry? You'll be of age then.
14: I beg your pardon?
11: Yeah.
14: Oh, yeah, you young whippersnappers wouldn't get it. Yeah,
11: cowabunga.
14: Cowabunga.
13: Shaka bra.
11: Shaka bra.
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6: Well, it is indeed. My mate.
7: Huh?
6: My mate.
7: Hang on.
6: In the news.
7: Let me scoop myself in.
6: Barnaby.
7: Yeah, I've seen it, mate.
6: Who so hasn't? He's from where I'm from.
7: Is he from Walker?
6: Yeah, well, I think he grew up in Walbrook, I'm pretty sure, but he's from our area.
7: Okay.
6: So we see him at the footy occasionally back home and, you know, at the races, that sort of stuff. But he's making the rounds online, isn't he? Because he was mid-interview, something happened. I believe we've got a little bit of audio.
5: Mm, we do.
4: Sit down!
8: Sorry. It's a dog.
7: Wait, so no lead up to it at all?
5: That's just sort of an out of context version of what went down.
6: He was
7: so funny.
6: That what you just heard interrupted his interview with Sarah Ferguson multiple time on last night's 7:30 report on the ABC. So he's there to yarn. Obviously, he's got an unruly, I'm assuming, Kelpie. And this is the thing. I was sitting at home in bed writing a couple of jokes for the pod. And I see the my group chat's going off, sort of.
7: Oh, you check them, do you?
6: Wow. Just not the ones you're in. And, like, with my mates and stuff.
7: Yeah, good. Nice work, mate.
6: Anyway, they're like, everyone's going, you can't believe this. Have a go at this. This is insane. I go, what has he done? I click on it, and it's just telling a dog to sit down.
7: No, but it's, I get that because you're from a farm, but it's more the whole thing. He's like live on TV, you know, prim and proper or whatever, and then just, sit down!
6: I think
7: like the change of emotion, I was pissing my pants.
6: Louisa, I think honestly, it's because I'm so accustomed to the abrupt change of emotion of a farmer doing that with a dog.
5: Mm.
6: I'm honestly, that is so ingrained in me that I was like, ah.
7: I'd never do that to Tim.
6: Tell him to sit down.
7: I'd go, sit down. I'm not going, sit down.
6: I think you are.
7: Jack, the turn of emotions for me was like, whoa.
6: But that's what it is. It's not you're not that angry. It's just that's what's happening.
7: You know what else is after it when he goes.
6: I love the little laugh.
7: Little laugh.
6: Do we have another grab?
5: Yes, yeah, so this is what ended up it sort of happened again later in the interview.
6: Okay.
8: I have to apologise for this dog, which has decided to bail up.
9: Don't worry about the dog. Just answer the question.
8: Oh, don't be rude. So, what... Ooh. What was the question?
7: I like the sass from her, though.
6: Well,
7: she's going, just answer the question.
6: She's obviously never been around working dogs.
7: She's not bothered about the dog.
6: Clearly.
7: Don't tell the dog to sit down. Answer the question.
6: What if the dog was bailing up a little puppy dog trying to attack it? He's just trying to save the life of the dog.
7: Surely there's someone on the live cross who knows he's doing a live cross to look after the dog.
6: I reckon Barnaby's running his own race, and I reckon he runs it.
7: Sit down!
8: Sit down! Sorry. It's a dog.
7: We thought 133353. When did your dog do something naughty?
6: Yeah.
7: Because I think there'll be some naughty little pups out there.
6: I think there will be. Yeah, we'd love you to tell us your yarns, your naughtiest dog yarns.
5: Yes.
6: Because there's got to be a few.
5: 133353.
6: Especially from the bushies listening.
7: Yeah.
6: You'll have some. 133353, call us now.
5: And maybe Barnaby will tell him to...
6: Sit down!
5: Sit down! On Lou and Jarch.
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5: It is Lou and Jarch on Triple M. Give us a call on 133353. We're asking, when did your dog do something naughty?
6: Because Barnaby roused on his dog, one of his dogs, mid-interview.
5: Barnaby Joyce,
6: it's taken the internet by a storm.
7: The audio's so far, I just can't believe the change in character, like real serious mode, and then, sit down!
8: Sit down!
7: I'm sorry. Quite good at it.
8: It's a dog.
6: Not bad. Mm. Sorry, it's the dog.
7: So we wanted to do, when did your dog do something naughty?
6: We'd love to hear it.
7: Pete?
3: Yes.
7: What happened?
6: Talk to us, Pete.
3: Just walking me little mate Billy on a dog's off the lead beach, and it was a beach that people would take their young kids to. It was a pretty calm beach, and you couldn't walk this dog on bin night. He had to piss on everything. And just walking back to the car, and there was a, I guess you call it a mum, sitting on the ground, and he walked up and pissed on her back, and I was going over to go, hey, you can't do that, and then realise that would sort of tip her off. So
6: yeah,
3: I just sort of tiptoed past, and she didn't notice. So.
6: No way.
3: Yeah, and we just kept going, got in the car, and I couldn't rouse on him. But
7: Pete, she's going to get home and go, what's that smell? My jumper stinks.
3: Yeah,
7: like
3: it was at the end of the walk. He's virtually shooting dust by the end of
6: it. Yeah, that's so right. So you didn't you didn't need to give him one of these.
3: No.
8: Sorry. It's a dog.
6: Thanks, Pete. George, talk to us. What did your naughty little dog do?
10: Hey, guys, how are we?
6: Good mate.
7: Thanks,
6: how you going?
7: George, you?
10: Good, good. Well, you know your savnats, that the ones that take you out the bush, that charts all the uncharted tracks and stuff like that?
6: Yep.
10: Yeah, the really expensive ones, that $900?
6: Yep.
10: Brought myself one of them, brand spanking new. Yeah, the next day the dog chewed it up.
7: Oh, that's a naughty,
8: Sorry, that's a dog.
7: Naughty little dog.
6: Mate.
7: The worst is when they chew something expensive.
6: Mate.
10: So, on a side note, I've got a used savnat for sale.
7: Just a couple of bites.
6: On that note, I'll take it for 200.
10: Sold.
7: You boys can chat off air.
6: Thanks, George.
7: Zach, what happened? What'd your dog do?
11: So we just moved into a new house. We have a little chalky lab pup.
6: Love it.
11: Mum and Dad have bought brand new pillows for the outdoor living room, like the outdoor couch and that. Going out for lunch, come home, the chalky lab has just ripped up every single pillow, fluff all over the backyard.
6: Mate.
11: It was just chaos.
6: Mate.
8: Sit down!
6: That is a big sit down.
7: Yeah, we needed sit down.
6: Mate, I've had something similar. It is torture.
11: It sucked. And Mum and Dad made me and the siblings pick up all the fluff.
6: How annoying is it? It's hard. It's hard to recoup.
7: Toby used to love heavy arnas.
6: The fluff clogs.
7: Oh, so you got to pick it up.
6: It's a pain in the ass.
7: Sit down.
6: That's
7: was
6: a
7: needed.
6: Big sit down. I'm going to go Dwayne. Dwayne, how are you, mate?
12: G'day, boy. How you going?
6: Good, big fella.
7: I'm a girl, but cheers. Cheers, Dwayne.
6: Now, Dwayne, what did your dog do?
12: Well, I had a house on the coast, and my mate come up for the weekend. He bought his brand new Harley up. And I said, well, stick it in the backyard. We've got a pup there. She might not bite anyone, but she'll at least bark if there's someone around. Anyway, we get up the next morning. He got up a bit later and went out there, and she'd chewed all the seat and the saddlebar bags off the brand new Harley Davidson.
8: Sit down!
6: That's a big sit down.
8: Sorry.
6: Mate,
8: it's a dog.
6: How was the mate? Was he fuming?
12: He wasn't happy camper, put it that way.
7: That's a huge sit down.
6: That's probably the biggest sit down we've had today.
7: I think so.
6: We need Barnaby live.
7: Yeah, sit down!
6: Thanks, Dwayne.
7: Thanks, Dwayne.
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7: Yeah.
5: Deliver a bit of feedback.
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6: It is indeed.
7: We were talking about something yesterday, weren't we?
6: What were we talking about? Heaps of stuff.
7: Well, there was one thing in particular, Jack. You're going to run us through it.
6: Basically, a guy does videos. They weren't real, turns out, that we wanted this to be a real service.
5: Mm.
6: Basically, where you've seen the movie Dirty Work with Norm Macdonald.
7: You've seen Dirty Dancing.
6: Okay, now we're cooking with gas.
7: Hey, come over here. Let's do that dance move.
6: So, basically, if you could, a service where you could call, say, a boss, an employer, really give it to them, let them know what you think of them, but it's completely anonymous. So your anonymity is held to the highest regard.
7: It's done by the bloke who does it online.
6: Correct. So he does it for the person. It's like a service.
7: Mm-mm.
6: Call the boss, rinse him, no one ever knows.
5: Mm. We thought we'd better bring this to life.
6: We thought we could bring it to life. We have the platform where we could bring this to life.
7: So we have an anonymous employee on the line.
6: We do indeed.
5: We've decoded his voice as well. So complete anonymity.
7: Yeah, he can't be caught. And we want to hear about his boss. Hello, Anon.
6: Hey, Anon.
14: Hello, how are you?
6: Very well. How you going, mate?
14: Yeah, pretty good, thanks.
7: Good. You sound it. You sound like you've got a deep voice. You could really get into voice work or something.
6: Yeah, you could. You really could. Now
5: That's the voice decoder.
7: Oh.
6: Now listen up. Tell us, mate. Tell us your gripe. Tell us about your boss. Tell us what you need us for.
14: Well, I find that my boss, there's a lot more people that think this rather than me as well. He's very double standish. So he likes to have things and nobody else can. And he makes everybody aware of that.
6: Okay.
7: Okay.
14: Yeah.
6: So a bit of single child syndrome. So is it something along the lines of he's happy with something one day, you can make a joke, do something one day, you say the same thing the next day, next thing you know you get in hiding.
14: Well, yeah, that's another level as well there, because sometimes, good morning, how are you? Other mornings it's, no, I'm staying in my office, I'm not going to talk to you.
6: Okay.
14: Just avoid it.
7: Hate when you don't know where you stand with someone. You don't know what you're going to get each day.
6: Can I be honest? It just makes a workplace
7: toxic.
6: But like, it generates a level of anxiety because you're like, I don't know whether I'm getting happy Larry or cranky Carl.
7: Yeah.
6: Now, those are no way names.
7: No, it's an on here.
6: And so this is a general consensus throughout the workplace. This isn't your gripe with him. It's not an individual gripe. It's a bit of a consensus with you and the people that you work with.
14: Exactly.
6: So what would you like to say? What would you like us to sort of say?
7: That's what I was wondering. So we're going to call him next.
6: Yeah, we are.
14: Maybe I want him, questions. Why is it that it's okay, but, you can borrow this and you can borrow that from the work, but nobody else can.
6: Have you got a specific instance?
7: No, we don't want too specific.
6: But just did he take a stapler home?
14: Well, no. Well, where I work, they can also borrow tools. You used to be able to borrow tools, whether it might be gardening tools we have a work truck that they borrow as well. Yeah, but then that just ceased. And now it's just pretty much he can borrow all the tools and everything.
7: Double standards to a T.
6: Double standards.
7: Okay, I've written down a few things
6: here. I think
7: we've
6: got enough.
7: I think we'll just sort of, call him, pass on the complaints, and hopefully he takes it on board. We shall find out.
6: Let's see, mate.
7: All right, we're going to call him next. Thanks, Anon.
6: Hey, Anon, just know this. We're here for you, mate.
14: All right, bye.
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5: It is Lou and Judge on Triple M for your Chewbacca Tuesday.
6: It is indeed. Now, we're calling a boss based upon employee feedback. We're generating a service where we call and feed back to bosses, so it keeps it anonymous. No one gets in trouble. Now, we had the boss teed up.
7: Oh, yeah, we did.
6: During the break, right?
7: We wanted to do it during the song.
6: And we had him teed up and we had him G'd up.
7: So we had to call, he's so important. We had to go through the receptionist to him.
6: And we got put through to him. And look, not a happy chappy.
7: Not happy at all, Jack.
6: So I thought what we would do instead, Louisa, let's reenact what just happened.
5: Let's do it. Okay, when a little something like this.
7: Hello.
6: G'day, mate. How are you?
7: Good, thanks.
6: Yeah, it's Jarch here, mate. Listen, we provide a service for employees to employers where we basically just feed back, some of the things that they are critical of you and your style. We'd love to have a chat to you about it. Just run through a couple of things.
7: Thanks, Jarch. Look, mate, thank you for the call, but not interested. Not interested in your service. Sorry, mate.
6: No, mate, it's just your employees that wanted
7: Hung up.
5: Hung up.
7: Not happy, was he?
6: What, not happy to hear feedback from employees?
7: Didn't even acknowledge I was here either.
6: Didn't acknowledge the only female in the team. Sexist. Interesting.
7: What did he say? Not very keen to hear it.
6: Didn't want to know about it. This was feedback from his own employees, yet not interested.
7: Do you reckon he does one of those questionnaires? They send them out and it's like, how do you feel about the workplace?
6: Louisa, I can only assume he's out wherever he works, rinsing his employees, based on that interaction, screaming at them, who did this? Not how to act, Anon. That's not how to be a boss.
7: God, I was scared for that, but seeing that, And on and on and on. And on and on and on he went.
6: Yeah, that's
5: very good.
6: Well, he didn't. It was very succinct.
7: It was.
6: He hung up pretty quick.
7: I mean, he went on and on and on to his employees.
6: Okay. Right, so we didn't really get to give him the feedback. I think, you know what, as a learning curve, I'm not going to tell them what it's about. I'm going to say, your employees have told me, mate, that you're double standards. You've done this, you've done that, and give them the feedback.
7: Straight up.
6: Because when I said, I gave him the chance to hang up.
7: Yes, you're right. But this is a learning curve for us, Jack. We're still new bosses as well.
6: Yeah, but I wanted to give it to him.
7: Hey, hey, I might have to come and give it to you if you don't stop with that attitude.
6: Sorry.
7: I mean, like, give you the feedback, the complaints.
6: All right.
5: Let's get out of this. Yeah. Lou and Judge and Triple M, we'll check the Insta next.
15: Your early afternoon upstarts.
16: Ready, ready to start. Ready for Lou and Judge.
15: This is Triple M's early drive home with Lou and Judge.
5: It's Lou and Judge on Triple M, and it is the saddest time of the day.
7: The end of the Chewbacca Wow, I thought it was Wednesday.
6: Yeah, mate.
7: It's tomorrow. I'll be humping around.
6: No, you won't.
7: I will.
6: Oh, that's Thrust Thursday. Tomorrow, you'll just be showing respect to Winston.
7: Yeah, and but you're allowed to hump around on Wednesday.
5: Didn't we give you Thrust Thursday so you'd stop humping around on Wednesday?
6: Yeah, that's why you got your day.
7: I've decided against it. Well, I've got some DMs here. When did your coworker shock you? Remember we had that bloke called up about putting his balls in the coffee cup?
6: Correct.
7: Can I say that?
6: Yeah, you can. Absolutely.
7: Okay. Someone said, I'd hate to know how many people have jingled their jangles in my coffee mug over the years.
6: Now, is that coming from a naughty boss, a boss that knows they're naughty and that they've annoyed their subordinates, so now they think they've got a bunch of cock fee?
7: I think
6: it's fine.
7: Pushing it a bit today, Jack.
6: Right, that's fine.
7: Someone said, love watching Lou's facial expressions as she's trying to figure out where the story is going. Sometimes it's better than the story.
5: Yeah.
7: Because I think I go...
6: Okay.
7: You know? Well, yeah. I'm listening. I'm intrigued.
6: You're an intense endearing.
7: I worked in an office with the same receptionist for 7 years. I recently found out she hooked up with an A-list celebrity and her son is an Olympian. It's always the quiet ones.
6: Interesting. I wonder if the A-list celebrity is the father of said Olympian.
7: Now you're turning into a real scandal.
6: Oh, I'm scandalous.
7: Hey, Netflix, there's your new series.
6: Yeah. Get the violins ready for the intro, kids. We got a doco we want to create. Yeah.
5: If you haven't seen the video and you want to see some of Lou's facial expressions, at Lou and Josh on Insta.
6: Is that what's that, an Instagram page or something?
7: Shut up.
6: All right. See you tomorrow.
5: Yeah.
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5: Zave and Katie with Danny Shuey in with us this morning.
7: Zave, you know, in bed at night, do you and Em lay together and watch shows? You were watching a medical one recently.
30: What was that?
5: You're watching The Pit.
30: The Pit. We were watching The Pit. Great show. I watched one the other day too, and I got an email randomly from someone saying that they've watched it on my advice about the, I don't know, let me give you the first 10 seconds. Dead child, dad charged. That's all that goes on in that one.
7: Yes.
30: We don't even sleep together. I had Ted last night. Yeah. I can't really remember the last time we spent a few nights together, but we watched something before bed every night.
7: Well, we now start to do that because I cracked the shits not long ago that we're not doing it enough.
30: Well, that's what we do. Yes. We do it a lot now.
7: Well, now we're hopping to bed together. So
30: I rub the feet.
7: Oh, you're good, aren't you? Well, I get a little behind the rib cage rub every now and then because it's, you've given me a wink and rub the feet. Now, I went through a bit of a phase watching Dallas Cowboy cheerleader stuff.
30: Yeah, so that wouldn't make the screen typically if there was two of us.
7: That's okay. It doesn't often make the screen for Luke either because I get a little bit jealous once I see the girls dancing.
30: The high legs.
7: Yeah, I get a little bit like, you know what, you don't need to see this before bed.
30: Yeah.
7: You're laying next to the hottest chick in Perth.
30: Right.
7: We'll move on from this. I started watching a show called F Ward. On Stan. Now, that's about a hospital, Australian hospital drama, but again, got a little bit too gruesome before bed. Like, you know, because they actually show the medical things happening. It's not a reality show, but they show
30: procedures. Well, that's like
7: procedures.
30: The Pit. The Pit's like that. There's only one stage when they showed a birth happening, in close. I just sort of got a little bit thirsty, had to get a glass of water.
1: Because you were north of the river for birth, were you?
30: Well, cesarean.
1: Yes, but still.
30: No, I still put my head in for a gaze and stuff. Yeah, I got some good videos and whatnot.
1: Well, see, Luke thought he was a midwife. He was so south of the river, he actually got asked to move out of the way.
30: He thought he was Adam Gilchrist.
1: Yeah, just, Adam, that's right. Now, so guess what we're watching? Just have a wild guess. So we've canned all of that.
30: Oh, I'm going to go something like a show that I typically like Selling Houses Australia or something along those lines.
1: Incorrect. We've gone all the way to the UK, Massive, and we're watching Geordie Shore.
6: Oh, Lord.
1: Random. Random, wow. But bloody funny. Now, give it a crack, all right? Think about it. You're watching a bunch of people with half a brain cell in a house together that just go out every night and get mortal. So you're just watching people get absolutely blind. The producers want me to give you my best Geordie accent.
30: Yeah, go. No, but tell me a little bit more on what happens on the show.
1: That's it. They literally just go out and get blind. And
30: I don't need to see it.
1: And it's funny.
6: So this is like Jersey Shore that happened in the US. It's the same thing.
1: It's just a rip-off, but it's the UK version.
30: Yeah. Who's the main actor? Actor's a bit of a...
1: Back in the day, it was Snooki. Remember Snooki?
30: That's what I'm trying
1: to think of.
30: Those guys.
1: They got the fake lashes, the hair extensions, the fake tan.
30: All right, Lammy. All right, Dan, give us a Geordie accent.
1: Tonight. We're going out, we're getting absolutely armored. We're going to get absolutely mortal. Mortal means like blind.
30: Yeah, do you feel as though they could have done a show around you when you were about 18, 19?
1: I always wanted to go on Big Brother.
30: Yeah.
1: I always wanted to go on Big Brother.
30: Did you ever apply for a reality show, ever?
1: No, I don't think I have. No, I haven't applied for one, but I always got worried that I'd be painted as the villain.
30: Yeah.
1: Because I do say some things off the cuff that can be taken out of context, you know me well. Mm-hmm. I said,
30: you don't sit in silence very often either.
1: No. That's
30: the room's always full.
1: And I would forget that I'm being filmed.
30: Yeah.
1: And I would probably be cancelled.
30: Geordie Shore. Oh, well.
1: Geordie Shore, get around it. No,
30: well
1: good
30: done.
1: For you.
30: All right.
3: This is Triple M Breakfast with Xavier Ellis and Katie Lamb. 92.9. Triple M.
30: Well, a stat got out, was released, I think by Unilad, whatever it's called, that 50% of men in an emergency, so you there's no option, could land a plane in an emergency to save the lives of many others. Now, I just so happen to be in the 50% that thinks he could.
1: Well, okay. So, now, you do make some outlandish comments and say that you can do all these things, and I applaud you for that because you've got the confidence, you've got the swagger. Can I ask a question, though? When you fly, the only part the pilot does now is the takeoff and landing, right? Everything else is just buttons.
30: There's a lot of autopilot, yeah.
1: Okay, a lot of autopilot, but that's the part that men are saying they can effectively do.
30: You flick it off, grab the reins, aim down towards the landing strip, take a bit of speed off, put the wheels down, land, put the brakes on.
1: So in
30: see you later.
1: In an emergency situation, if Xavier Ellis is seated on your flight and something goes wrong...
30: I don't have the seatbelt on these days.
1: Put seat.
30: I don't have the seatbelt on just in case I'm called upon. I don't want anyone else to jump up for me. But no, that's typically... So tomorrow, Dan, I'm going to go to the flight simulator in Osborne Park. Where we will be able to emulate what I want to do and land the plane. So we'll be able to do that tomorrow. You won't be here. I think Lam will be back from her Cameron Diaz.
1: Yes.
30: I'll be fine, ready to rock and roll.
1: Oh,
30: no dramas.
1: All right. I like that you back yourself. You've got the confidence.
30: Do you and Luke, what would Luke, think he could?
1: Do you know what? I reckon he's like you. I reckon all of you guys that played footy all think you're hot. And you got what it takes and the bravado and you back yourselves, which is, as I say, to be applauded. But landing a plane is
30: See,
1: not...
30: See, Luke won a Norm Smith. So on the big stage, under pressure, he stood up.
1: Didn't you almost win a Norm Smith?
30: No, I didn't, no.
1: But you've told me that before. No. That's when you introduced me. You go, hey, Dan, I'm Zave. I almost won a Norm. And I said, oh, that's who you are.
30: So on New Year's Eve, then we all sat around at midnight and watched the highlights. No, that was the night you actually went off your head at me. You only ever yelled at me once.
1: Yeah, good luck landing a plane tomorrow. I look forward to seeing how it goes.
30: No, I'll be all right.
6: Because we're going to try and set it up as if it's like a situation where it is an emergency and you just get thrown into the cockpit.
30: Yeah.
6: And you'll probably have people in your ear saying, okay, you can do this, do that, and that sort of thing.
30: I might do a fly around before I put the bird down, check out the scenes.
6: I don't think you'll have the chance to because you're going to be in an emergency.
30: Yeah. What do you mean? Emergency is the pilot's dead. Not that the plane's not working. The plane's working perfectly. I might do a fly over Rotto. See what's going on up the stadium.
6: In an emergency, you don't have the chance to do that.
30: Yeah, I will. Of course I will. I'll ring Dan and say, hey, send the kids outside. I'll do a flyover.
1: Oh, no.
30: Say good day to everyone.
1: But you'd want to make sure you pack your spectacles. Because those glasses save you day to day. Take them off because you cannot see a thing, can you?
30: Not really.
1: We'll make sure you've got them tomorrow.
30: It'll be autopilot. It's like DJing. You hit play when you DJ. Nah. You just hit play when you're flying a plane.
1: No,
8: because you know that the next thing after we've done this, he's going to then try and fly.
30: If anyone has a plane and he's happy for me to land it, I don't know if that's legal.
8: I think that's very illegal.
30: Well, no.

0: And let's put you behind the buttons here in studio and get you to
1: I never said I could panel a radio station.
0: Yeah, but you can fly a bloody plane. You can land a bloody plane. 0 to 100.
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1: Dan, have you ever run away from home, or the kids, have they ever run away from home?
0: No, I ran away from home to Claire Andreoli's house down the road when I was about 12, put all my items in a little box and I took off, and then Claire's mum dogged me and rang mum and said I was there.
1: So no, Claire, but you had the audacity to leave.
0: Yeah,
1: I like that.
0: It's filthy.
1: I got kicked out of a car. We used to live in the country, like about 20 k's between the main town and where we used to live.
0: Yeah.
1: And Dad booted me out. Because it might have been a little bit fruity in the car. Mm-hmm. Anyway, he drove off as like, you know, you're out of home now.
0: Yes.
1: I just went to a random's house and said, look, I'm lost. Can you drop me back to my house? Gave the wrong address, two doors down, dropped me off. I hid. Dad couldn't find me for hours
0: hours. So you actually won that.
1: Won that one. I did win that one. But last night, a big moment in the Ellis household, Ted moved out.
0: No. Seven going on eight,
1: Ted moved out. We're playing soccer in the backyard, which the World Cup's got the boys back playing soccer.
0: Yep.
1: It was me and Albie v. Ted. Mm-hmm. Now, Ted's not too bad at soccer. Albie's young, and I'm obviously just a big ogre.
0: But you always team up with the younger one because they need the extra support,
1: correct,
0: right?
1: So at one stage, Ted was winning 2-0.
0: Yeah.
1: So Albie started crying, first of all. And I was like, enough of this crying when you're losing. It's absolutely bull dust. Yeah. I had a gutful of it. Then, believe it or not, it comes 3-all. And it's game on in the back. And Ted's actually probably better than me at soccer, so I'm trying my hardest to sort of bully him a little bit with my size and shape. But, any time he went to go past me, I'd just sort of bop him over and free kick. And me and Albie would make a wall and, like, grab our peckers and hold our and cover our chest like they do in the big game.
0: Yeah.
1: And Ted would blast it in here and off we go again. Anyway, we won. We won, Albie and I. And Ted has thrown the biggest wobbly you've ever seen.
0: Do you know what? Good parenting, because you do have to teach the older ones are the older sibling how to lose, right?
1: Well, probably not the best parenting when he cracked the wobbly, Albie cracked the wobbly, so then I cracked the wobbly and I booted his soccer ball down the road. had a gutful.
0: You live on a hill too, had so a that's gutful, gone.
1: And I said, no one behaves like that in my house. Get out. Anyway, Ted got out.
0: Oh, no.
1: Albie was like, oh, Dad, I think he's actually moving out. And Ted had a little backpack on.
0: He actually grabbed his stuff and took off.
1: I think it was an empty backpack.
0: What time of day was it?
1: Four o'clock or something. Em wasn't home. Em had gone to the shops. So all this happening, Em's gone down to Woolies to get some stuff for the lunchboxes.
0: Yeah.
1: And in that time, I've won a soccer game and the kids have moved out from home. But what I used to do when I got homesick at boarding school, I used to have Michael Bublé home playing. Anyway,
0: so funny.
1: I reckon little Ted Ellis, he's got a little bit of his dad in him where he got a bit frightened. The Michael Bublé's were playing in his head, and sure enough, back on, he moved back in.
0: Realised he had nowhere to go. Out of interest, on foot around your area, where would Teddy have ended up?
1: I could see on the camera he went left, so he wasn't overly keen to go down the hill.
0: And retrieve his soccer ball that Dad didn't.
1: Yeah, so well, Dad went and retrieved the soccer ball once everything had simmered down a fraction. So, Albie tantrum, Ted tantrum, me tantrum, and Em was just gracefully off having an hour at the shops. Good on her. Good on
0: her. Far out, Ted.
1: I swear she drives a doodle up to go to the shops.
0: You maybe need to just take a step back. Let the boys verse each other.
1: Nah, Ted will win 10-0.
0: Yeah, but then Albie. Is Albie a chance to move out? He's not there yet. Albie wouldn't take off.
1: Oh.
0: Albie would put him in a headlock and
1: yeah, Albie would fight.
0: Yeah.
1: Certainly would fight. Anyway, Ted moved out. Good. He's back, though.
0: Oh, good on you, Teddy.
1: He's back.
0: Good on you.
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0: Zave, I don't like a surprise, right? Like, I like to know what I've got coming up, and I get a little anxious.
1: That.
0: Yeah,
1: like
0: anxious at what people are going to think you're going to enjoy. And it was my birthday last Wednesday. It's okay. You forgot. It's
1: didn't,
0: okay.
1: Didn't forget.
0: What?
1: Didn't forget.
0: Well, I didn't hear from you.
1: Well, me and your good friend Scooter, we organised something together.
0: It's arriving next week.
1: On the day. It's coming out of China. Unfortunately, the Strait of Hormuz is closed.
0: Okay. No.
1: I'll be here in a moment.
0: Now, Luke did very well for my birthday this year, and I'm 36. As you get older and you've been together for a long time, what do you do for your partner's birthday, right? Now, he'd organised a baby.

0: yesterday's mum and we were going out for dinner and I got told, dress comfortably but nice. So I put on a little heel. Pregnant.
1: A heel and a jean or something?
0: Heel and a jean, low-rise jean, pregnant belly. So, you know, I wasn't feeling overly comfortable, but I looked
1: comfortable.
0: Nice.
1: Yeah, nice.
0: Thinking we're going out for a romantic dinner. We get in the car and Luke goes, oh, I'm excited.
1: Oh, jeez.
0: I think, oh, gosh, okay. And I had no idea. Again, not that keen on surprises.
1: No.
0: And he goes, righto, do you want to know what we're doing? I said, well, okay. Now, you have to make note that earlier in the day, good friends of ours, Beck and Jimmy, babysat the kids for a few hours so I could get a little pregnancy massage.
1: Oh, nice.
0: And as I left, Jimbo goes, good luck tonight. So he's put something
1: in my head. He's left the hand grenade in there.
0: So then Luke's gone, all right, I'll tell you. He said, babe, I saw this on Instagram. It's new to Perth and we're going to have a hoot tonight. We go into a room at a theatre.
1: Yeah.
0: About 18 other couples in there.
1: Yeah.
0: We get tappers and drinks. And
1: I'm already getting nervous.
0: And into my head, I'm thinking, oh, I couldn't think of anything worse than on my birthday hanging out with random people that we're going to mingle with and pregnant. I just thought, oh, I can't even have a drink.
1: But limit the birthday part. I just couldn't think of anything worse in general.
0: He goes,
1: sober with 18 couples you don't know.
0: He goes, now they take your phones off you when you get there.
1: Oh, God.
0: So here's
1: worse.
0: Another red flag. Now I'm starting to get that frog in my throat feeling in the car. Like, oh, how do I tell him I hate this already?
1: So it's your birthday and it's going to be a disaster.
0: They take your phone off you. You've got to sign consent. They film the whole thing.
1: Where are you heading?
0: Well, that's right. And then he goes, now they put some inappropriate scenes up on the screen.
1: Yeah.
0: From, you know, use your imagination, what people do together in the bedroom. And then we volunteer to get up.
1: Lychee.
0: Couple by couple, fully clothed, and replicate what we've just seen on the screen, on the stage. And the way he was telling me, this is how he said it. He goes, it's actually so funny, babe. You should see it on Instagram. Couples get up there and they're doing all sorts of things and people are pissing themselves. And
1: they're 30 weeks pregnant.
0: And I'm thinking, this is
1: disaster.
0: Awful. In Perth, that type
1: disaster.
0: Of place. We're not 21 in Amsterdam.
1: No.
0: Thinking that'd be funny.
1: Have you ever been to a show in Amsterdam?
0: We have,
1: I popped into one too, actually.
0: It actually, and after a while, you forget what you're watching.
1: Yeah.
0: And you're sort of just sitting there.
1: I might have been that.
0: Can you imagine a seedy joint like that in Perth?
1: Yeah.
0: The types of people that would be attracted to it. And I was like,
1: it's called a sex club.
0: I couldn't think of anything worse.
1: No, neither could I, mate.
0: And he goes, but don't worry, because you have to sign the consent. And you don't have to get up if you don't want to get up. But
1: you have to
0: really
1: sign the
0: funny.
1: Consent because they always work.
0: And I said, you work in football
1: and
0: I'm doing media. That is the worst
1: And you're
0: combination.
1: In a swingers venue.
0: Anyway, we turn the corner and it turns out he just booked a table at the Claremont Hotel for a quiz night with some friends. But I was sweating, Zane.
1: Oh, that sounds like an awful night as I've just taken down some details on what I might do next time.
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4: Bang!
5: Wow!
4: Oh,
6: that'll do.
5: I love this game.
7: It's been Katie Avalanche since we've come back from a little break. She has dominated. The overall score is Katie 45, Zave 33. Now, generally, the point that you would earn doesn't go to the board today. So
5: why?
7: Well, because you're not Katie.
5: I think it should. That's ridiculous. Okay. Otherwise, why are we playing? Well, hey, Katie's aggressively competitive.
7: The wheel is right near you, so can you please give it a spin? This wheel has a whole bunch of games on it. Whatever it lands on is what we play. I have noticed that the producers have started putting some new games on there as well.
5: Okay.
7: Yeah. This is called Guess the Mating Call.
5: Oh.
7: Now, I have no idea how this is going to go.
5: Zave's going to dominate.
7: I thankfully have a sheet for it, so that's something.
8: Okay. So what is it, Lisa?
7: I'm going to give you audio of a particular animal making a mating call.
5: Oh,
7: and you have to give me
8: a mating call, not mid mating.
7: Okay.
5: So what does that mean? Like you're calling out for someone to have a bit of hanky panky.
7: Yeah. All right. So I need you to buzz in with your name first before you give me the animal you think it is. Okay. Here is your first.
5: Danny, that's a seal. Because can you hear that?
7: Don't mind the guess.
8: I was going to say, with a soft spanking involved. just give me one more to my ears. For short. That sounds like a dog.
7: It's a fox.
5: Fox?
7: Yeah, because of course it's a fox.
8: Yeah.
7: Come on, guys.
8: Yeah, how would we not guess that a fox was doing that?
7: Exactly.
8: No! Is there a chance this is a nil all? This is like the World Cup final?
7: Every chance.
8: Okay.
5: All right.
7: Here's your seconds.
5: Danny, that's a dolphin.
7: I can see where you're coming from, though.
8: Give me some more. It's a woodpecker.
7: It's not. It's a camel.
5: A camel? Can you play it well?
7: If you heard them be quite guttural, then you'd be like, oh, yeah, sort of. Yeah, okay.
5: You know, the last camel I was up close with was up in Broome.
7: Rutting males blow a pink inflatable sack called a duller out the side of their mouth, gurgle, foam and grind their teeth, which is apparently the height of romance if you're a female camel.
5: I was on an aggressive camel in Broome when I did the sunset ride. Quite an aggressive one. I asked to move.
8: I was too fat to get on it. So just chill out on whinging about the too aggressive one.
7: We're at zero all, so I'm just calling his tiebreaker
8: Grand
7: now.
8: Grand final.
7: Just whoever gets
5: all
7: it.
5: Right.
7: Please, for the love of God, someone get this. This is your third and final Guess the Mating Call.
8: Oh, yeah. That's me.
5: Oh, no.
8: Look, 450 Roberts Road. Yeah. There is a queue.
5: Give it one more time.
8: Oh, yeah. Jesus Christ.
7: I feel bad now.
5: When did you record that?
8: No, I think that might have been getting a foot massage or something.
5: Oh.
8: Can someone go down and tell the ladies downstairs that was a recorded call, not a live version, please?
7: Dave, it's up to you if you want to put a point on the board or not.
8: Yeah, I'll put one up,
7: yes! 100%.
9: This is Triple M Breakfast with Xavier Ellis and Katie Lamb. 92.9 Triple M.
8: Now, we're talking about me landing a plane. I'm one of the 50% of men who believe in emergency they could easily land a plane. No problem solved. Now, yesterday, just quickly in a meeting, the boss or producers or someone like, oh, we should get M.
4: Did you just send
8: a voice memo? And I said, no, I can't be bothered because I have to explain everything. And she that wouldn't have heard what we're talking about.
4: Yes.
8: I just got a message from her saying, I reckon you should jump in a flight simulator. I was like, yeah, mate, we're doing it tomorrow. We've been talking about it the last couple of days. So,
4: have you explained it to her at home?
8: No, haven't mentioned it once.
4: Well then, obviously, she's just finding out. That's on you.
8: Yeah.
5: You can't expect your wife to avidly listen to the show.
4: Call us up 1-3-3-5-3-1. Your thoughts, please.
5: So we are asking you to call in and tell us what you think you could do with no qualifications. I said I think I'd be a pretty good teacher. I don't think you need the qualification, life lessons.
8: You'd be a good teacher. No, you would be.
4: I just know a couple of teachers and that. They work their backsides off.
5: But if I had to do relief, I'd just do a week or so of.
8: You'd be fine teaching. Leechy as a. Psychic. That's M calling now. You don't need to hear from her.
5: Straight through.
8: So let's get to. What job do you think you do unqualified? Kira Lee, good morning to you. What do you think you could do?
6: Good morning. I'm with you. I reckon I could fly a plane and land it.
5: No.
6: Just like a video game. Yeah. Press some buttons and hope for the best.
8: It's like that Netflix show that's kicking around at the moment where the guy took the plane and they asked, has he ever flown a plane before? And he said, no, but I've played a lot of PlayStation games.
5: There's a lot more at stake.
6: Yeah, I play a bit of PlayStation. I reckon I could do it.
8: Yeah.
5: Well, I play NBA 2K on PlayStation 2, and I still don't think I could play the NBA.
6: I play the Spider-Man. It's very high-paced. So I reckon I could do it.
5: All right.
8: All right. Well, I agree. Thank you, Kira Lee. So if you could do it, we could both do it together. That's great support. Jeremy, mate, what are you underqualified for, but you believe you could do?
10: Pilot Ellis and Mrs. Shuey, how are we?
5: Good morning, Jezza.
8: And welcome aboard Flight Triple M. Jeremy, what job do you believe you can do?
10: Well, after this morning's train delays, how bloody hard could it be being a train driver? It's on track. You don't turn. You push a button. You put your feet up. You let the people go to work.
8: And traffic stops for you.
5: Yep.
8: Like the boom gate stopped the traffic. So you just got a straight line. You just go as hard as you want. I believe.
10: Exactly. You push that button hard and you go.
8: You go.
5: Not a bad shout. And there'd be techies and things like that on the train to help with any technical things, right? So the actual driver
8: probably similar to a pilot.
5: Nice work, Jezza. Let's go to Jason South Guildford. What do you think you could do with no qualifications, Jace?
11: Yeah, I reckon I could do Xavier Ellis's role. Just rock up for 3 hours, talk shit, get free food, get free shit.
5: You know what? You say that while he does tuck into one of my cupcakes I've bought in and drink out of his Ream water bottle.
4: I thought you weren't going to have another cupcake.
8: I didn't have another one.
4: Okay.
8: Jason, mate.
4: Come on, Danny.
8: I'm very busy and this is a very complicated job, mate. It's surgeons and then radio hosts. They're sort of parallels.
5: Nah, I reckon we give you a crack one day, Jace. Thanks for the call. Let's go to a very familiar voice of the show, your wife.
8: Well, not really. She's never called in.
5: Em, I have heard her before. Em, good morning to you.
12: Hello, Danielle. Good to hear you on the radio this morning, mate.
5: Mate, you are just as astounded as I am that your husband reckons he could land a plane. What are your thoughts?
12: He's an idiot. I have sat in enough jump seats to know unequivocally. You could not fly a plane, Dave. You couldn't do it. I'm very interested to know
8: how. Why did you marry a pilot then? Wow. Oh my God, they're so impressive.
12: I married you for your other talents, mate. No. I married you for your other talents.
5: Do you know what he said off air? He goes, M's calling in because I had a go at her last night. So he thinks it's a bit of tit for tat now. Now he's going bright red because he's all upset that he thinks he's going to be with a pilot.
8: No, I just feel as though you might under.
4: Here we go.
8: Look, I just feel it as though you see a pilot press on and you see them press down and you see them press land and then you see them press open the door. It's no different to a DJ hitting play at a concert.
4: How dare you?
12: He's not even remotely close to what happens. And is someone going to video this simulated session tomorrow?
4: Yes.
12: This is going to be very, very funny because there is not a chance in hell that Xavier Ellis will be up.
8: And I put it out to Qantas or anyone out there, if they've got a bird they want to put in the sky, I'll happily jump in the seat and have a crack.
5: Hey, do you like how he's also thrown DJs under the bus there and said all they do is press a button? I think we should get you down at Langley Park one day.
8: I'm telling you, Dave. It's so different to a pilot's station.
4: Next time, Fred.
8: 100 buttons there, but everyone knows how to hit play and autopilot.
5: Zave again.
8: All right, see Em. Have a good day.
7: Em, I am most worried that he will actually land this, and then he's going to be so cocky.
8: I could land it with my pecker. That's how easy it'll be.
5: It wouldn't reach the desk.
7: Em, we love it. 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
7: We are asking whether it's okay to use your partner's toothbrush.
14: When you wake up in the morning at 12:45 and you can't go back to sleep and you listen to this
5: as a kid, that's right, Leachman. We are asking on 1-3-5-3, should you use your partner's toothbrush? I caught Luke with my toothbrush and I am utterly disgusted. And the reason why is because 12 years, I don't know how long he's been using my toothbrush for when I'm not aware. And that is disgusting.
8: I think it plays on. I think it's clean as a whistle.
5: No, he's pissed off now because I've pulled him up on it. And he's like, but we kiss. Why is it so disgusting to you? I said, because I don't lash your teeth.
8: You do. I've seen you passionately passionate.
5: I have not had a proper pash. When was the last time you had a proper
8: pash? Can you go home today and have a... When was the last time Em spoke to me, more importantly?
7: Like, when's the last time they held hands with
8: him? Can you go home and just properly pash him today?
5: You know when you used
8: to... And then just write something like the hen is on the nest or something. So I know once you've done it... That you've gone and just gave him an almighty snog.
5: You know when you used to leave Eve Nightclub in Melbourne with one under each arm to go to Hungry Jack's? Did you
8: incorrect.
5: Used to leave with a pash rash? Because you look like the kind of guy that would get a pash rash.
8: Oh, well, considering I was, it's probably a bit late in the day and kids are going to school, I won't say I was going to say that, mate, I was nicknamed Cheeksy for a large period of my life.
5: Yeah.
8: There was no double pashing. there was no kissing anyone. The V plates were well and truly on.
5: All right, let's go to the phones and see if it's okay to use your partner's toothbrush. Anthony, is it or is it not?
15: Yeah, I think it's all right.
5: What?
15: Why not? Play on.
8: Yeah, play on, hang Anthony. And your partners, you just go back and forth, no problems there?
15: Oh, we got a little two-year-old, so sometimes the toothbrush goes missing and you just grab whatever's there and off you go. So you've got to brush your teeth, haven't you?
5: Anthony, does it not give you the ick that whatever she's consumed in that day is on the brush... And then you're putting that in your mouth?
15: Oh, you give it a bit of a rinse off beforehand, put the toothpaste on and brush your teeth.
8: And Anthony, back to the topic we were actually talking about as well. When was the last time you gave your partner a real decent pash?
15: Oh, it's been, a few months probably.
5: The baby's a few months. I was going to say, the kid's two.
7: How long have you been with your partner?
15: Oh, about a year.
8: Yeah, that plays. That plays,
7: yeah. That's for a 30-year partner.
8: Yeah, well done, mate. You get more action than me. Adam in Brabham. Adam, are you sharing toothbrushes?
16: Well, no, but look, Danny, think about this, right?
5: Yeah.
16: What if Luke didn't brush his teeth at all?
5: Well, hang on
16: a sec. Right, and what if he likes to have, say he likes nut sundaes? And he's got, they're pretty good cavity huggers.
7: Oh, yeah.
16: Okay. And what women do you know like nuts in their mouth? I'm just saying.
7: Oh, now, come on.
5: No, Adam. Let's just trace back. We'll forget your last comment. But I can't have. The thought of, yes, you brush your teeth, you've got nice smelling breath, you use your Listerine, whatever you use. Just don't touch my toothbrush.
8: You're brave going back to Adam,
5: by the way. Don't touch my toothbrush. Zave, I can't believe you're floating around using Ems. It's disgusting. That is something that should be sacred
8: I actually think I've got a fetish for it, to be honest. Tom, producer Tom said he's got something to add.
17: Zave, you know you mentioned earlier that you've got your toothbrush downstairs in that... That sort of your toilet downstairs.
7: Oh, you're in a little green room.
8: My little green room.
17: What colour is it?
8: Oh, geez, I know there's only one down there.
17: Well, I hope it's not like the blue one.
8: It could be.
5: You've been using Tommy's.
17: I actually thought it was mine. Okay. And,
8: so the joke's on you. The joke's on you, Tom. I've actually been using that toothbrush with the bepanthen that I use for my arse chafe. I've been circling the freckle with that, and now you've been putting it in your mouth. So
17: there's a reason why my mouth smells like your arse.
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8: Now, Dan, are you familiar with Barnaby Joyce?
5: Yes, I am.
8: He's a representative of the One Nation Party, of course, Pauline Hanson's party these days. He was doing an interview on the ABC
7: 7:30
8: report. Is it still called the 7:30 report?
7: Just 7:30.
8: No, they've dropped the report.
7: They dropped the report about a decade ago.
8: Jeez, I sit my 7:30 report.
4: Last time you watched.
8: Now, have you got a, your dogs are brown bred, Dan, but you're talking about getting another dog at some stage. Well, isn't there no dog in the life?
5: Well, yeah, no. Well, not this Christmas, but maybe next Christmas.
8: Okay, perfect. We'll be dogless by then, I would have thought. Kevin,
5: yeah, yeah.
8: Kevin ate a whole bag of flour yesterday, or 2 days ago. There's just now flour. It looks like Pablo Escobar, the big, this is like a cocaine house. There's just flour everywhere.
5: The Labradors get into anything and everything.
8: Flour. I couldn't understand it. Anyway, so Barnaby's doing an interview, and he's obviously having a bit of trouble with his dog. And mid-interview, well, this is Barney.
18: You're defending your leader, but are you really comfortable with where she is taking you?
19: I think... Sit down! Sorry. It's a dog. I think that it's incredibly important.
8: That is so aggressive.
5: Tell his dog to sit down. I mean, so, firstly, no one could hear the dog in the background. No. He was just so overstimulated by the fact that the dog obviously was barking and running around.
8: I sat down when I heard that. That was that aggressive.
19: Sorry, it's a dog.
8: Anyway, Don didn't hear any dog.
5: That is so outrageous.
8: Gee, with mid interview, the dog's obviously misbehaved.
4: Supposedly, it wasn't his dog. It was a different dog.
8: Mid-interview, the neighbour's dog's got up and about.
4: Yeah.
8: Yes.
5: He said sit down to his neighbour's dog.
4: Well, I don't know exactly.
8: Can you play the whole thing again, Leachy?
18: You're defending your leader, but are you really comfortable with where she is taking you?
19: I think... Sit down!
5: do you know what that, do you know Barnaby reminds me a little bit of myself in this situation? Our neighbours had a cocky that wouldn't stop. Wouldn't stop. And I remember being quite heavily pregnant with Ollie at the time, thinking... This is going to be a nightmare when we've got a newborn because this bird won't stop.
8: What, just talking or chirping?
5: Just chirping and squawking. Yeah, yeah, yeah. And I used to find myself going, shush, shush, shush. Fast forward 9 months, very heavily pregnant. Danny's sitting on the couch, hearing the cocky go. I'm going, stop, stop. Next minute, I see the bird descend into our backyard.
8: Yeah.
5: Wasn't in a cage.
8: No.
5: Dog. My dog, my ridgeback, Harvey. Pinned it down.
8: Got bird.
5: Got it.
8: Shake and bake.
5: Got it. Shake and bake. Sayonara. And had to.
8: You sound devastated by it.
5: Get Luke to put it in a double garbage bag and take it back to the house.
8: What did the owner say when cocky came out? Oh, devastated.
5: Apparently it was about 50 years old. Like, it was one of those birds that had been in the family for a long time.
4: No.
5: But people with neighbours, like, that have got animals that are...
8: Did you feel bad?
4: No.
5: Well, yeah, of course we felt bad. I think we gave them some prelim tickets. I can't remember what we did at the time. Compensation.
4: That's a way to smooth it over. Just give them footy tickets.
5: Smooths it over.
8: Footy tickets.
5: But the dog, to be fair, didn't maul the bird. It was just like, I think Harvey, bless him.
8: No, he gave it a scare and it dropped dead. Please. It had no wings left by the time Harvey was finished.
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30: How do you look at me? Am I like Barnaby Joyce and Bob Catter in your eyes?
31: Oh, good reference, because Barnaby got busted recently.
18: You're defending your leader, but are you really comfortable with where she is taking you?
19: I think... Sit down! Sorry, it's a dog.
31: You're yelling at Ted on Morton Island. You're also similarly puffy and red when you go over there to Morton Island.
5: Sometimes he gets drunk and he falls off his seat, similar to Barnaby when he fell off that pot plant down in Canberra.
31: And when he falls off his seat, Kat has to look at him and go,
19: sit down!
30: Oh, that's enough.
31: Back on the chair.
5: Bob Catter sometimes says, you know, crazy, wild things.
30: That's all I want to bring up. Listen to this. And Maddie's been running it in the news this morning.
31: Let everyone listen up.
19: Sit down!
30: Bob Catter, sit down and shut up. Get out of it. I love yelling at people like they're dogs. Bob Catter has again called for children to be armed, insisting there is nothing more fundamentally Australian than teaching kids to hunt and shoot outside. This is brilliant. Bob Catter has renewed his calls, throwing his support behind a push to get kids off screens and outside and start shooting recreationally. This is a man who knows what he's talking about. Because also, I also think they should start bringing in TABs into primary schools. If I was to join with Bob, shooting... Well, didn't he have a
5: party? There is a fishing party. Fishing and hunting party.
30: And shooting and everything else. Have you got the... Didn't we have the ad for it?
31: Well, there's that time you couldn't remember what BCF stood for and you just said...
30: Rooting, shooting, fighting. It's RSF and fun. Anyway, so Bob's saying, like, it teaches them all sorts of things. How to look after an instrument. And how to look after your gun. You have to clean it all the time and be responsible.
31: This is my rifle. This is my gun. This is for shooting. This is for fun.
5: I didn't realise in Queensland children can currently hold a minor weapons licence from the age of 11. I didn't realise that was a thing.
30: I didn't know that either.
31: Actually, pretty applicable where Bob lives, like in regional Queensland.
30: Not shoot crocodiles!
31: I don't know about kids in Toowong going to school this morning. I don't know how much they're going to need a gun.
30: Maybe when you live in a regional area, you should.
31: And you know what the issue is in a regional area, Margo? You know, sometimes you just end up with a gun.
1: I wanted to buy a pair of sporting socks
31: on
1: the holiday at the Gold Coast. And they had AK-47 rifles there. So
30: hell.
1: I bought an AK-47 rifle.
30: See, that's 350
1: rounds of ammunition. Instead of buying my sports socks.
30: What would your kids prefer? I'm going to go, Mum's going to get you some socks. Oh, Mum, can you pick me up two guns as well?
4: I actually bought two guns on the Gold Coast, like Bob did, AK-47s, except they were gel blasters.
31: I'm pretty sure that's what Bob bought too. Bob doesn't understand. He doesn't have a real gun.
1: Don't say that, Bob.
30: We'd have a lot less pigs.
31: Bob, it's a gel blaster.
4: Dingoes.
31: You know it.
4: Sharks.
30: Shark?
1: Oh, that
4: well, everything that Bob's called for a culling of.
30: Start shooting. Triple M Breakfast. What a time to be alive, everybody, after the world's biggest sport event wrapped up this time yesterday morning. Well, in another couple of hours. Then we bounce straight into the Commonwealth Game.
4: Oh, my gosh.
31: You betcha.
30: Have you got that noise?
31: Yeah, it starts soon. This is fanfare for the common man, and it will get into that bit.
30: I know what you're saying. You're leaning over your steering wheel going, just a glorified school sports day.
31: No,
4: nobody said that.
31: How dare you?
30: Our mates, Channel 7, are bunging on the Commonwealth Games in a way that no one else will. Did you see that 7 News Sport handover last night? They got to Steve Tipperson and said, what's happening, bro?
7: Our first Aussie athletes have touched down in Glasgow ahead of Thursday's start to the Commonwealth Games.
8: Steve Tipperson is here. Steve, our lawn bowlers arrived first.
13: Yeah, and they're in action before the opening ceremony even gets underway.
30: We go from Lionel Messi to lawn bowlers.
4: I'm confused. I thought it was going to be in Victoria. Wasn't it in Canada first? And Canada didn't want it, and then
30: No. Remember, it was the regional Commonwealth Games that was going to go to Ballarat. Can I go through a few? It was supposed to go to Geelong, Bendigo, Ballarat, the Latrobe Valley and Shepparton. And in an act of fraud, the Victorian government, they campaigned on this the last time they got in and said, listen, we're giving all these areas, we've got to build all these facilities, you're going to...
4: Infrastructure funding.
30: Oh, we're voting for you. And then they went...
4: And they got stuck with Jacinda Allen.
30: Can I give you a few figures here? Victorian taxpayers paid more than I won't get you to guess.
31: Let me have a guess.
30: $589 million for a Commonwealth Games that never happened. All right, so they forked out more than $500 million, and now that is proper.
31: It did happen.
30: What? No,
31: it's just not in their backyard. They're paying for it.
30: Glasgow had it 12 years ago, so they've still got the stuff that they built then. Listen to what they did. They retiled the pool. That cost $5.8 million. Spent $1.7 million to install some starting blocks, a video system, and some new lights.
4: What?
30: Yes, and they redid the Sir Chris Hoy velodrome. They put some new bitumen down.
4: Okay, so
30: they've had a real crack there.
4: Yeah, so we're up to what, $8 million spent? So where's the other $580?
30: Straight into Scottish taxpayers' coffers. So
31: they signed the contract, Margo, and once you've signed it, the money comes in. So the Comm Games goes over there, but they Victorian taxpayers are paying.
30: Exactly.
31: Them
30: for all the Victorians who have joined us in the last year, which is probably
31: Welcome aboard.
30: This is one of the reasons, apart from the shit weather, this is one of the reasons you came up here, because we don't waste money like you blokes.
4: They're not even doing a full Commonwealth Games. They're doing a streamlined, compact version of the multi-sport event.
30: Can I say, if you were going to cut any events, wouldn't lawn bowls be one of them?
4: Is that still in there?
30: They're the ones who have arrived.
31: Whoa.
14: Triple M, the official lawn bowls network.
30: All right, declaration. In 1980, I've told this story before. I was sitting in a lecture at university and they said, who wants to work for the ABC at the Commonwealth Games? And everyone went, athletics, swimming. I went, hold on, I need a job. I went, lawn bowls, I'm an expert. And they went, right, well, you're the only bloke, 15 hours a day I worked at Maruka Bowls Club. There was $100 million spent on that bastard.
4: We saved Salisbury Bowls Club, remember, not that long ago.
31: You know how we often pontificate on the fact that Marto and I are leading parallel lives, Margo. Flash forward to 2018, which dickhead ended up working at at the Broadbeach Bowls Club on the Gold Coast. I was there.
30: My nana was the president of the Broadbeach Bowls Club for a number of years.
4: Are you looking into your future, Daniel? No. What do you see?
31: Well, a lot of smoking and rum.
30: Yes, a man who wets his pants.
15: Triple M Breakfast.
30: Do you see that woman who had the quadruplets? Quadruplets? How do you say it? When you have four children in one go.
4: Quadruplets.
30: Oh, hold on. I'll let Channel 7 do the talking.
16: Occurring in just 1 in 15 million pregnancies, it's an Australian first and one of only a few cases worldwide.
17: To share a placenta just means that splitting has happened relatively late in the embryo life, so exceptionally rare.
30: So tell me, you'd be better. Sex education, children.
4: Egg drops out of the fallopian tube, down into the uterus, sperm comes in. Along and impregnates.
30: Often with twins, there'll be two egg comes out of each one.
4: And there's two eggs, that drop.
30: Sperm can go to that egg and that egg. One egg, four kids came out of that one egg.
4: Yeah.
31: Four identicals.
30: But amazing, they were all girls, identical girls.
4: As they're saying, there was only one placenta, so obviously the egg split late, is what they're saying. Good, so she was quite pregnant, and then it split, so then they developed. Yeah, wild.
30: She already had four kids. Like one, I think she had an 11-year-old.
4: She just went for one more.
30: 8-year-old, 7-year-old. She's still breastfeeding this woman, a 1-year-old. Imagine how sore. I remember Kath just doing one kid at a time.
4: She's all doing nipples.
31: I said, well, you might have to help out, mate.
20: I have nipples, Greg. Could you milk me?
30: They need a cow. Like, you need more nipples.
4: So she'd have to express. She'd be expressing and then bottle feeding some at the same time as breastfeeding others. Because she could breastfeed two, or she could just rotate their feeds. There's lots of different ways she could do it.
30: Our friend had twins, and I saw her. She went, oh, Christ, the whole of your life is breastfeeding.
4: I breastfed one into the next. My first two are 13 months apart, and I finished breastfeeding Memphis and then straight into breastfeeding Wiley.
31: Production line.
4: This happens because my brother, he went for a third, one more, and he got twins. So they've got now four children instead of the three that they were initially aiming for, which they very much love, of course. But, you just do the old, we'll just have one more, and then one more turns into five, or in this case, eight.
30: That's what these guys did.
16: Parents Janita and Jortham already had four.
4: Hang on a second.
31: Jortham.
4: Janita and Jortham.
31: Jortham, Fortham, baby.
4: Oh. Are all of their children named Jay?
30: No, is it like the Kardashian style setup? There's a Daryl and there's all sorts of funny names.
16: Parents Janita and Jortham already had four kids, rolling the dice one more time.
22: When they found out that they had four babies instead of one, they were quite shocked.
4: God has a plan, though. I reckon they're kind of
30: leaving. The plan involves a tarago, I'm thinking.
31: To ruin Jortham's life. Holy.
30: Oh, this is wicked.
31: This happened to a friend of mine, five girls, and he was desperate to get the boy, which is a silly instinct that a lot of they had triplets, three girls. So.
4: Oh, triplets.
31: Yeah, they had seven girls all up. They're still with seven girls.
30: Kath's family, my wife's family, went sick. Look, he used to play for the Wallabies. My wife's dad, he had daughter, had six girls, and then finally got a boy, and he knocked it on the head. He went, that'll do me.
4: Well, they do often say, don't have another baby because you want a boy or a girl. Yeah. Have another baby because you want another baby, because turns out you'll probably end up being disappointed.
30: How many's too many? 80. Is just old school, isn't it?
4: Well, Ben Hannett, your old mate, played for the Broncos. He's got eight kids.
31: Yeah, no twins in there, though.
4: But they're Mormon.
30: He just kept going.
31: They
4: have big families.
31: All the odd ages, and then they all turn the even ages. So to remember them, it's like, they're 12, 10, 8, 6, 4, 2, 0.
30: He skipped sex education at school.
4: He's one of nine. He's one of seven.
30: Oh, God.
4: So they both come from big families. I hope she has a lot of help and support.
30: That's a miracle. Yes. Mm. Oh, well, I think they asked somebody.
4: I'm a big believer in everything happens for a reason, but
30: don't need a van.
31: Yeah. It takes a village. Might take a few villages.
4: Well, is there a car that actually seats eight people or more than eight people? Because eight people plus two adults, is that 10?
30: They need a van.
31: The old maxi taxi do 11 or 12. Hey, Kirsty and
30: Polynesian families turning up to rugby league games, the door swings open and you go, wow, 7, 8, 9.
4: I'm not sure all of those are seated league.
30: Anyway,
31: open up the back and they all roll out. Kirsty in Narangba, 133-533 is the number. We love when people just call up, get involved whenever you want. Kirsty, what do you got to say here about this many children?
23: Yeah, I was just ringing to say my mum's actually one of 17 kids. No, there are no twins or triplets or anything like that. Wow. But it is all one marriage, one set of parents, and 9 boys and 8 girls. So they got it pretty even.
4: How is your grandma, Kirstie?
30: Did you ever meet her?
23: Yes, I did, yes.
4: Oh, no, she would be a phenomenal woman.
31: She would not tolerate any misbehaving at all, right? She would just be so clinical.
23: I know, right? But,
30: how was Christmas?
23: Yeah, it's amazing.
30: What was Christmas like?
31: Expensive.
23: Like, we have a lot of firsts, like, we're like 190-something firsts, like, cousins, second cousins as well. Wow. My dad's an only child, so it's all on one side of the family.
30: Your dad is an only child.
4: Very overwhelming. You now know where the saying children are to be seen and not heard. That comes from Kirstie's grandmother's family.
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4: Guess what I saw yesterday?
5: What?
4: After all the chats we had about... taper off, Marto. We need you here
5: slow
4: for another
5: down,
4: at least 5 years and you're getting crook, you're working too much.
6: Did you walk past? I thought of you yesterday afternoon because your daughter goes to school right near where I was working yesterday.
4: Hillary's office, Marto's daughter's office, mm-hmm. is near my daughter's school, and we strolled past and my daughter said, Daddy, look at that ute covered in stickers. Look at the jackets. And I went...
5: I put all those stickers there, babe.
4: That's Uncle Marto's car. And then I glanced
6: call me Uncle Marto,
4: to the
6: don't.
4: Left, and there he is hanging out of a window mm-hmm. at Hillary's office.
6: Wait, workplace health and safety.
4: Oh, there was zero health and safety going on.
5: There was no scaffolding, no harnessing.
6: But
5: nothing.
6: I wasn't outside. I was working inside. I'd only hung out
5: briefly. You were half in, half out.
4: We're headed for this. Marto will wake up one
7: today day. I feel disabled.
4: You were quite high up, hanging out the window.
5: Were you doing hanging a window?
6: No, building a kitchen in her office, or like doing a demo and a rebuild
4: but
6: so they can slide all the...
4: You were leaning out, looking up at the roof, like you're leaning backwards out the window, looking, what were you doing, mate? You got to taper down. We need you around for a bit longer.
5: We need you around for a bit longer. You got to just...
6: Stop it. You don't need me at all.
5: But the other thing is he's doing this work for free, so he's not even getting paid for
6: it. Actually, there's a point. So I worked at my daughter's place for 15 months.
5: You did her reno on her house.
6: Well, a mate of mine was getting paid, and I was... coming at 10 o'clock every
5: morning.
6: You
5: were the project manager, not getting paid.
6: No, I was working, don't worry. And then yesterday,
5: digging
6: well, then
5: holes.
6: She said, oh, Dad, it's last week. And I said, yeah, I'll be there Monday. And there I was Monday. Got the job done because I got Harry up too. He got paid. I didn't get paid.
4: How many gigs do you do for free, you reckon?
6: Oh, too many. Oh, building
5: you
6: gigs?
5: You did a deck. You did a carport. You
6: I did my
5: some
6: brother's
5: work
6: last week. My brother came through with a bottle of rum for that deck. I built him a whole deck. And I've got
5: a reno that I need some help with. I'm looking for...
6: I don't do south side. Oh.
4: Whose door did you hang? A listener?
5: Mary.
6: Oh, Mary. That was ages ago.
5: You mowed someone's lawn.
6: No, it's okay. People do this. You do it out of the goodness of your heart. And
5: not at your age.
6: No, and Hillary's godmother. I've been working there at her place for months. So I haven't told
5: you. You're not the only one, though. Like, there's plenty of people out there doing free jobs for friends. It starts out as one small thing.
6: That's right.
5: And it builds into something bigger. Oh, while you're here, can I get you to do this?
4: That's more what I'm interested in. What did it start as and what did it become? Did you go to sand a deck and then you ended up doing like an entire renovation of that?
5: What are you doing for free?
6: Yeah, I bet you there's a heap of mechanics. They'd be getting involved in this sort
5: doing
6: of gig.
5: Doing friends' cars on the weekend.
6: Just have a look. And next thing you know, they're under that bonnet for 4 hours and getting nothing.
4: Adam and Camp Hills called through about working for free, the little renovations. This is your life, Marto. Someone asks you to do something like your daughter. It starts as something small and then you're there
6: 18 months
4: later.
6: I've got the ability and I've got spare time.
4: Do you have spare time?
5: Can I just quickly tell a story where this happened in reverse?
4: Oh.
5: A mate of ours did a job and the person that they did it for thought he was going to do it for free and he ended up charging them and they were like, oh, bro, I thought you were going to do it for free, you know, like mates rates. And he goes, that is mates rates. That's a discounted price on what I'd normally charge, but I'm not doing it for free.
4: Adam, see, there's the solution. Just charge them in retrospect.
6: How you going?
4: What's happened to you there, mate?
8: Well, I'm going to be getting into my inheritance. I've done work for my parents over the years, kitchens, decks, carports, you name it, and I've got a running total of about $350,000.
5: And you'll get that back when they die.
6: Not necessarily. I know your brother, Scott.
8: Yeah, exactly.
6: Just hold on. Who's got the running tally? Is it only in your brain? Is it written down? Has it been agreed to?
8: Yeah, it's been written down.
6: Oh, right.
8: Yeah.
4: Dangerous to pay the people that you're renovating your house upon your death, because you'll just skip a step if you put a staircase in.
6: I'll kill them.
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4: You on C-Link going to Stratty Thursday week.
10: We're all going to Stratty.
5: I'm going to Saturday too.
4: Yeah,
5: I'm going to just make sure everything's in check. I'm going to make sure everything works, that the bars, I mean, the ferry's good.
4: The bar graphs. The work trip.
5: All in order.
6: We got old dunderhead here, but you and I, Margo.
4: Is that me? Am I dunderhead?
6: Yeah, because you're going, we're not drinking, whereas Margo and I might even take a few people. There's that bar at Dunwich. There's one down there at Amity, and there's, of course,
5: the Amity Tavern.
6: Stratty
5: Little
6: Pub.
5: Ships.
6: That's, we'll see you later, mate.
5: The Stratty Beach Hotel is where we'll spend most of our time.
4: Dunderface, I get it all right. I know that it's
6: don't
4: a junket.
6: Just use my name for you and put face instead of head.
4: Dunderhead face, I get it. It's going to be a junket, okay? But just tell your boss, it's a work trip, you're upskilling, that's how you're going to get the time off, triplem.com.au. Marto will be giving a seminar, and you know we've got secret microphones everywhere, Margo. They were rolling in Doomben Heights yesterday. That is Marto's apartment overlooking Doomben and Eagle Farm.
5: He's always the first one here, isn't he? So he's always well prepared for the show, well researched. He watched the news. He reads
6: like
5: the Australian.
6: Where this is going.
5: He's always well prepared, and it's good to see that you've, you know, been prepared for our trip next Thursday.
4: Shall we? Let's have a listen. Righto, work trip, eh? Kath, have you seen me laptop?
11: You threw it out years ago.
4: Oh shit! Yeah, that's right. Oh, I mean, I guess that's good news. I don't have to learn what a Microsoft is. Let's do it the old school way. Here's what I used at school. A slate. Now, I just need a topic. Maybe I could do a workshop on the best gout medication. Oh, I got it. A seminar on the mathematics behind crafting a quaddy. Oh, actually, what about a tutorial on the damage that vaping does to your lungs? And I could actually bring a guest speaker. Brian from the Siggy Pack. Come in here, mate.
12: Yes, Marco.
4: Brian, hey, I need you. I've got a special project. Are you still smoking buggers or have you moved on to vaping?
12: I got you any blues for me, Marco.
4: Let's do an experiment. Try this vape for me. Big suck. Big suck. Come on. Big suck. Get it all in there. Right back.
12: What flavour is that?
4: Raspberry, I think that one is.
12: Oh no, I'm allergic.
4: Oh no, Brian! Shit, Brian! No, Brian! Well, we got an extra seat on the ferry now to go to Stratty.
6: Something wrong with you?
4: Well, you listen to a Queen in the background.
6: No, that's mental.
9: Triple M Breakfast.
6: See, big news yesterday. State funeral down in Victoria. He was enormous in Victoria. He was enormous on talkback radio. I'm talking about Darren Hinch.
5: I'm Darren Hinch.
6: So he was
5: 60 Minutes?
6: No, he was on Channel 7 used to have a Current Affair. They had Today Tonight. And he was, for about 8 years, he was their Current Affair guy.
4: Yeah. Was he That's Life?
6: That's life because he's dead now. And he lived until 82. He planned his own funeral.
5: Cancer?
6: He had his liver replaced, Margo, I'm going to say 20 years ago. And about 10 years after he had his liver replaced, he ended up in the Senate at the age of 72.
5: Oh, God.
6: Sounded amazing. He sounded like a bit of a bully. He was talkback. So he was talkback radio. He was the king of talkback in Melbourne for years and years.
4: Went to jail for a while, right?
5: What did he go to jail for?
6: Because he hated and he was molested as a kid, and he hated sex predators, pedophiles. Yeah, so he
5: Everybody
6: was always
5: should hate them.
6: You're not supposed to say their names.
5: Oh, I
6: so he
5: that
6: kept day. Saying yeah. it. He ended up 50 nights at some stage he spent in jail.
4: It was a pretty brave battle because he stood by what he said. So he disagreed
5: Name
4: with
5: them.
4: The law and he named
5: what
4: them. Right? So he went to jail for it.
6: So you go, what sort of name name is Darren, D-E-R-R-Y-N.
5: What
6: he's
5: name is it?
6: Well, he's a Kiwi, so they must have heard an Australian say Darren one day, and he said,
5: maybe his name is Darren, yes. And Darren. He's just been pronouncing it in a Kiwi accent.
4: No, they told the person in the birthing suite Darren, but their accent is Darren, so they wrote down Darren.
6: So his last name should be Hinch, but it's probably Hunch.
4: Darren Hunch.
6: All right, so Darren Hunch died, okay? Didn't he love a chick? Five wives, Margo.
5: Woo!
6: Five wives.
5: As many as Dobbo.
6: And that's why he had to, Dobbo, he has to keep on working forever.
5: Three Dobbo's had. So Richard Wilkins, five.
6: The third one. Did he have Richard Wilkins or
5: I
6: five
5: wives? I think so.
6: Jesus.
5: Or is that...
4: Stop speculating.
5: What's the guy with the hair?
4: The guy with the hair!
5: Roger Stewart.
4: Has your brain died? Can we have a dual funeral?
5: That's names? Every day.
4: Darren and your
5: Rod
4: brain?
5: Rod Stewart, he had five wives.
6: Back to Darren Hunch.
4: For Margo's brain.
6: So his third wife, Jackie Weaver. Do you remember when she was on Yellowstone?
5: Yes.
6: No, was it Yellowstone?
5: Yeah, Yellowstone.
6: Okay. So Jackie Weaver.
5: Little blonde actress.
6: She couldn't be bothered coming to the funeral because she was filming something over in WA, so she just zoomed it in.
5: What number wife was she?
6: She was number three of five.
13: I want to start by acknowledging sincerely and warmly all...

0: Cut off the end where it said, I haven't got time to name them all individually.
1: There's only five of them, Jackie, and you're one of them.
2: She's doing gear at the funeral. That's great.
1: Hey, what a drive-by.
2: Well done.
1: He's not here to defend himself.
2: That's funny for her.
0: Now, listen.
1: Should he have appreciated that? Like, was he giggling?
0: Well, he pre-planned it. He probably told her what she...
1: Say
0: whatever you want to say. I tell you what, chasing justice and working on talkback, thirsty work.
3: At one stage, he drank 6 bottles of wine a day. Liver cancer led him to a life-saving transplant.
0: Mm. The bastard lived till 82, drinking 6 bottles of wine a day.
1: So better up your stakes, Marto.
2: There's hope for you yet.
4: No,
2: you're only at 5 bottles. That's rookie numbers.
1: Right. Darren would say to your dry July, coward.
0: I've now been sober. No, it's 8 days in total in July.
2: Not that's consecutive. And it's also the 21st,
1: the 21st of July.
0: All right, now listen. So... He apparently...
1: 6 bottles of wine, that's a lot.
0: So his newsreader, our newsreaders see a lot of what goes on in the background, so his newsreader for years at 3AW down in Melbourne, he stood up and he said, I'll tell you a bloody story. One day he interviewed Bette Midler.
5: Darren and Bette Midler engaged in a bit of horizontal romper.
1: Oh.
5: After that interview...
0: What was it?
5: Bit of horizontal romper.
0: A horizontal
1: romper. He was the wind beneath her wings.
2: This whole time it's been Darren Hunch.
1: It's her hero.
0: Oh, it's
2: well
0: so
2: done,
0: good.
2: Darren.
0: He kept drinking after he got the new liver, so his liver surgeon was there too.
1: Disrespectful.
0: The liver transplant surgeon said he was amazing.
2: How many
0: gave him a new lease.
2: He went through 5 wives. How many liver transplant surgeons he goes, I give up.
0: 3.5.
2: I can't do it anymore.
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7: Oh, well, that makes it official.
9: Of course we are.
7: This girl last night, her dog, unfortunately,
10: she'd just been vomiting everywhere, and she was kind of lying on the floor panting, and I had no idea what had happened.
11: Marto after a big Saturday session at the races.
7: Well, maybe we
9: did. 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
7: I know.
12: The Cocker Spaniel eating an entire packet of Nurofen, racking up a $12,000 vet bill. Thankfully, most was covered by pet insurance.
11: Nurofen,
7: whole packet, but I can handle me Nurofen. That dog obviously couldn't. $12,000.
9: Oh, that hurts. But covered by pet insurance, that's always wise. Remember, there was a few times there where we were reading pet insurance ads, because it's a thing. Your dogs get into stuff that they shouldn't, and then all of a sudden... at the vet.
7: Rick, we used to sit there, you know, Rick, our audio guy, we'd sit there in the morning going, Christ, the vet tried to stitch me up yesterday, la la la. And we decided there was a figure that was around $2,500-$3,000 where you just go, nah, let him go. But then Rick found his... Rick, if you can buzz through and tell me if this isn't correct, but he fed his dog some roast crack, that's a pork crack, like $7,000 later... Lenny was still alive.
11: What if it stuck in his intestine or something?
7: I don't know. Parentatitis. Oh, one of those things on the inside. $7,000. He let me down. I said, no, mate. You promised you were going to.
9: That's good allowance, because I remember once our dogs got picked up because they were out wandering the streets and one of them hadn't been de-sexed and. Microchipped. And so for us to be able to get her back from the Logan City Council, we had to have her chipped and de-sexed, and it was going to be, I don't know, like $575 or something like that. And Corey's like, nah, they can keep her.
7: Cheap.
9: I ended up paying it and getting her back.
7: They don't find you wandering around in the streets.
9: And then accidentally one of us may have run her over, and then he goes, well, see, that was a waste of money.
11: I knew we'd get there. Don't ask Margot about dogs. She's just had some tragic ends.
9: It's terribly sad.
7: 133353. Any dog stories available. But what about Barnaby Joyce?
13: Sit down!
7: Ooh, if you
14: are defending your leader, but are you really comfortable with where she is taking you?
13: I think... Sit down! Sorry. It's a dog.
7: It's a dog.
9: He didn't even get to finish the answer, which is, are you comfortable with where she's taking me? Well, if she's taking me to Sicily and Italy and London, I'm going with her.
7: Yeah. Wasn't Barnaby at one stage when he was in government responsible for Johnny Depp's dog?
11: Pistol and Boo. Yeah,
7: Johnny. Did he inherit them?
11: Well, they brought them here and he was going to have them put down.
9: He didn't declare them or something.
11: So he said...
7: Did Barnaby get to own them?
11: They had to do...
9: Did they have to go to quarantine or something?
11: They had to do an apology video. He said,
13: sit down!
11: And they had to look at a camera. It looked like a hostage.
9: You should find it.
11: We have just put together a little Barnaby edit quickly before we get to some calls here on 133353.
7: Hold on. Keith wants to take this in a 133353. He wants to take it in a totally different direction. He's telling us horse vet bills, and they're not cheap. Will we do any animal?
11: Oh, well, you've had a horse on a treadmill for about 18 months.
9: Most expensive animal bill.
11: Now, we'll do it after a song, but just to get us there.
13: Sit down!
15: Who let the dogs out?
13: Sorry, it's a dog.
15: Sit down!
13: Who let the dogs out?
15: Sit down!
7: Good. If you fart a lot, having a dog with you is the
9: blame
7: best
9: it on the
7: thing.
9: Dog.
7: Mm. Oh, what's that? Oh.
11: You try and blame it on the dog in here sometimes. Well, I think you need to bring the dog to work.
9: That's why Marto loves bring your dog to work day. We're like, yeah, bring them all in.
7: They're a dog under the desk.
11: There's got to be one in here somewhere.
9: Yeah. Oh, sorry.
11: Oh, Ted.
7: Hey. Keith and Narangbar spent $35,000 on a horse vet bill.
11: 35 at
9: my horses are expensive. My sister has twins who are 15 and they ride and they just bought a horse and because they're twins, obviously they have to share. Well, no, that's what Sammy just said. So she's like, they just bought a horse float for the horse and she's like, now I'm going to be up for another horse and another horse float or a double.
7: We're just telling her to stand by. A few of those horses of mine haven't been racing real well.
11: Craig in Newmarket, 133353. What was the bill, mate?
16: $4,000.
11: Yeah, and how'd you go after that? All fixed it, all good?
16: Nah, a week later it died.
9: Oh, no. Money well spent or not so much in hindsight?
11: Was it a good week?
9: What was the $4,000 for originally?
16: I had a kidney disease.
9: Yeah, well, I probably should have known at that point, right?
16: Yeah, the vet said to me, hey, I thought that might have happened.
7: Craig, but in the initial,
9: let me know.
7: In the initial, when he gave you the quote, mate, this could cost up to $4,000. Did he say, and it might not work? Was that ever discussed?
16: No, never discussed.
9: Right, Craig. Was it one of those moments where you and your wife were standing, or your partner was standing there, and he went $4,000, and you went, oh, geez, could probably just put him down if he's going to die of kidney disease anyway. And your wife went, oh, but no, we can't do that. I love him.
11: Yeah, who
9: he's
11: saved
9: part
11: him?
9: Of our life.
11: Who stuck up for him, Craig?
16: No, she's like, we can't, it's for the kids.
9: Yeah,
16: I was like,
9: okay,
7: for the kids.
9: Got ya.
7: Craig, in memory of old, what was his name?
16: Freddie.
11: Right. In memory of Freddie.
7: Sorry, mate.
9: No, you should play some Queen in honor of Freddie.
7: Thank you, Craig.
9: Thank you, Craig. He was named after.
11: He died of something different other than kidney disease, I think.
7: Brian from Spring Creek, you've gone something other than a dog that's cost a bit of money. What is it?
17: So a couple of years ago, we bought my very young daughter then some goats, and one of the goats died, so we replaced it with another goat. That goat then broke its leg one day, bad enough, it was the bone out through the leg, and it took it to the vet. The vet said, oh, listen, you need to put it down. We said, we can't, this is the replacement goat for the one that died. So we carried on with the treatment.
7: Oh, no.
17: Every week, it got slightly better and slightly better. Took 8 weeks. Became known as the miracle goat of Sanford by the vets. The miracle was it cost me $5,000 to repair the goat.
9: So this was a goat that you bought so that your daughter didn't find out that the first goat you bought her died.
17: No, Margot. No, she knew the first one died.
9: Okay, I thought you were just pretending.
11: That is a great photo, though, that we should do tomorrow. We found out later in life
7: replacement animals.
11: A goldfish called Jaws, a big fish. There were three different Jaws's and none of us boys knew. Dad had come home and find Jaws dead and just swap
7: different colours. Yeah. Hey, Brian, I'd like to hear return on investments. So how is the miracle goat, $5,000 worth?
17: Listen, Loki lived for a good few years. Unfortunately, then he died out near Gatton. He had something in the paddock. And that time round, he was just gone, mate. There was no more $5,000. Daughter was older. So bye-bye, goat.
7: Did we have a curry? Did we at least have a curry?
17: If everybody wanted a curry, I couldn't quite do that to him. Sorry.
11: Vet payments need to be in stages. Like, you do it, and I'll give you $50 a week.
9: Every time it survives.
11: And if it dies, I'm cutting off the payments.
18: Triple M Breakfast.
9: My wardrobe, we're currently living in a renovation project, and half the house is done. The half that's not done is our bedroom, bathroom and walk-in robe. So we've got the original 1980s blue tiled bathroom with the brown, you know what's that brown glass effect, doors and stuff?
7: You're inside a stubby.
9: Yeah, we're pretty much living in the 80s, essentially the shag pile carpet, blue tiles and the tiny little wardrobe that's the U-shape, that I'm consuming most of.
7: Most or all?
9: I think Corey's got a few business shirts and a jacket maybe hanging in there, but he's been rendered or he's been
11: relegated
9: to just the few shelves in the cupboard in the corner of the bedroom.
7: This sounds like every bloke that I know, including myself.
9: Well, I was going to assume that wardrobing in families' homes is always a bit of a contentious issue because women tend to take up more space than men, but you guys have lots of clothes too. Like, Marto, you've got 100,000 pieces of toweling. Dan, you've got 20 million polo shirts and Lions kit.
11: Jackets, retro pieces, they're works of art.
9: Yeah.
11: They're going up in value.
9: We talked about this yesterday because you had Slidies come out and do new wardrobes for you, and you said Claire has already filled all of that space and we might need to go into the spare room to create a new wardrobe.
11: I'm in there, but in my little boy Augie's wardrobe, the four-year-old, it is all the Lions.
7: Are you using his wardrobe? Because they don't have many clothes.
11: Yeah, just for Lions.
9: Just for Lions stuff.
7: Yeah. I've been completely squeezed out of our bedroom. I'm in the spare bedroom. I do not own a item of clothing in the main bedroom at our house, and there's plenty of wardrobe space, and you just go... Wow.
11: Yeah, but you get up early. That actually works well, right? Because you get your own room, you can turn the lights on.
7: Yeah. But even when we had a U-shaped, traditional U-shaped walk-in thing, it started like when we moved in years and years ago, started with, oh, well, I'll finish there and you can start there, Greg. And then it just crept around the corner. It was like some sort of racetrack. And then I just got bumped.
9: Well, my wardrobe officially fell apart yesterday
7: as I
9: grabbed a shirt.
11: The whole rack fell off.
9: To get dressed for work. The whole rack fell down.
11: And it doesn't look like it's broken. It just bowed.
9: Yeah,
11: and then
9: just
11: popped out.
9: Yeah, the one beside it is also bowed. It's a short hanging with drawers underneath it. And it's just got all of my tops on it, and then the next one over is all of my dresses and coats, so it's quite heavy, but it's one of those old school wardrobes, you know, with that, what's the timber that like pulls apart? It's
7: chipboard.
9: Chipboard, thank you. Chipboard has just got a top rail and a hanging rail, and the whole thing collapsed yesterday. And I literally have just left it there.
7: Don't blame the chipboard.
9: This top is the first top off the rack of the pile that's fallen on the ground,
7: so
9: because I'm waiting for Corey to come home and fix it, but it's just sitting on the carpet. Well, it's just on an angle. The rack just is kind of dropped off one edge, and it's...
7: Those things aren't made for 400 kilograms of clothes.
9: No, but I don't have any other wardrobe space. I've already got two retail racks of clothing in another corner of the room with clothes on it, because I'm waiting for my master bedroom, which is the extension, to be built with a new ensuite and a new walk-in robe.
11: It's a good way to put Corey on notice. Just keep breaking the wardrobe until he builds it.
9: Well, I figure that this is a good way to hurry him up.
7: Shops, they have these bins out.
11: She lives in one. That's her house. It's an op shop.
9: I mean, you guys cry poor and make out that we are the ones with too many clothes, but you have too much Lions merch and you have too much toweling gear.
11: Not too much.
7: But it doesn't cost anything.
11: I have lots. I don't have too much.
9: Snowy, our producer, has 75 Broncos jerseys.
11: They're growing.
7: He paid for them. I get mine out of secondhand towels.
9: I reckon our tradies, their wardrobe would be full of high-vis would be one of them, and trademark shirts, I would say, for the foremans and site managers. Then there would be rock shirts, you know, like when they go to Powderfinger or Metallica.
7: Well, that's going out,
9: AC/DC, they'd have like a bunch of rock shirts.
7: And then there's their one suit that they wear to the magistrate's court.
11: Yeah, funeral, black suit, funeral or court. Louise in Springfield Lakes texts in on 0484 10 1045. I'll stop taking over my husband's side of the wardrobe when he throws out his ancient undies.
9: You guys do like to keep a holdy. I come home to Corey the other day, knocked on the door. He'd been, I don't know, in the sauna or something. Hey. He had jocks on with holes in them, and I was like, bro, throw them away. I buy you undies every birthday and Christmas, and yet here you are still wearing ones
7: they're
9: with holes in them.
7: They're probably too tight or
9: get
7: something.
9: Rid of them.
11: Yeah, they're not comfy, those.
9: He doesn't like
11: ones.
9: White ones. He only likes black ones.
7: Of course you don't want white ones. They show stockings.
11: Louise reckons...
7: Don't buy dad or your husband white underpants.
9: You know there's always that hot guy on the front with the sexy body wearing the white jock?
11: Yeah, you're not married to him.
9: No, that's but that's what I want Corey to look like when he puts them on.
7: That will never happen.
11: Louise continues, her husband's undies have more holes than a sponge, but he swears they're still good to wear. He'll be listening right now. So, Toddy, go and buy some new undies on your way home. That's Louise saying that, Toddy, not us. We're saying stick with your comfy undies, right?
7: Is there anything sadder? I see it on the beach at Moreton. blokes fishing in their work high-vis. Like, that's the
9: I see guys in tinnies in the Logan River when we drop the jet skis in their high-vis. I'm like, are they on their lunch break? Have they finished work early, or do they not have another shirt?
7: That's
9: like,
7: all
9: they've
7: got.
9: Is their work shirt their fishing shirt as well?
11: Yeah, well, there's overlap there, because with a work shirt or a fishing shirt, you can do, I don't know if you
7: wipe everything on it.
11: You wipe straight down the front of the shirt, you know?
7: Great call.
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6: Overnight news. Well,
7: the Iran war's sort of flaring along again, and probably petrol prices are going to be bad in the next few weeks, unfortunately. That's not good news for anyone.
8: Rainbow Man gets here.
7: Yeah, and then we have to go for a drive to fill up.
9: Get a subscription.
7: Yep, and more money. See what happens. But what might be good news out of the Iran war is that Qantas and Virgin are doing a cheap flight deal from December 1 to Feb 28. So if you want to fly around and get some cheap flights, they're saying $49 and $99 flights. Obviously, there's only certain routes you can book into, but... very
9: yeah,
7: you've
9: got to go Bundaberg via Port Lincoln via...
7: yeah, they look like
9: to get to Cairns.
7: Pretty good, but yeah, you might not get where you want to get to. You might have to go somewhere different for cheapy.
9: Sometimes you just do see a flight and go, yeah, why not spend a weekend in the Townsville.
7: Shoot over to Melbourne.
9: Yeah.
7: Head up to Gold Coast, back out to Kangaroo
9: Island. And they're the best trips too, those random ones that you don't... and then you meet the random people at the pub who are hilarious, you know, and then you have a great time. Sometimes when you overthink it,
7: one
9: it's
7: of the best holidays I've ever done is when you remember when the frequent flyer points you go around Australia. This would have been before your time, Loz. You could use your frequent flyer points with might have been bloody TAA or something back then. But you could go around Australia with for 30,000 points and just you're allowed to stop at every city.
9: Yeah.
7: The best holiday, mate. It was awesome.
8: What about do you remember the day they used to do mystery flights?
9: Mm.
7: Oh, yes.
8: That's a brave thing to do. Roll up at the airport. Don't know where we're going, but we've paid. We're getting on a plane.
7: Do you pack shorts or do you pack your cardigan?
8: They don't do that anymore, do they?
9: No. They should bring that back.
8: Mystery flights.
7: Yeah, I reckon that's got some legs. Yeah. Some people would do that.
9: Apparently there's, talk about mystery flight, apparently there's a desk in, I don't know if this is a myth, but in Austria, for Americans who thought they were flying to Australia, there's a specific section of the airport you can go to.
7: Yeah, well, the boys that have gone on a bit of a mystery flight or mystery boat trip from Adelaide over to KI, that's in a bit of a protest because of the cost of the SeaLink ferries, but they've basically put about 8 or 10 44-gallon drums together. They've put a bit of a deck on top. They've put a toilet on top. They've got a steering wheel. And they've got a Weber. And they're crossing it's bloody dangerous down there. Backstairs passage. It gets really rough, but I think they're just about there now, and I've had some pretty good weather. I think they
10: Alex
7: might have had
10: Craig
7: a look.
10: Taking his dunny to KI on a self-built barge. What began as a joking dare between friends quickly turned into a useful idea.
11: Yeah, it's sort of like a joke between mates, and then it sort of snowballed. And yeah, I'm not one to like back down from a dare.
9: This is the kind of thing people overseas see of us, by the way. Yeah. This will be on Lad Bible.
7: Oh, Wilson.
9: And they go, oh, that's just Australians. And look, it is actually who we are, probably at our essence in a very true sense. But I'm worried about them because this boat does not look safe. It's very
7: it
9: top heavy.
7: Look like they're going to make it.
8: They wouldn't get me on it.
9: I wouldn't be able to stay up in a kayak on that water, let alone one that was 6 foot high.
7: Imagine if you're doing it on the toilet and you've gone over.
9: Nah. Well, hopefully we can try and talk to them.
7: Hey, Loz, tell us about the, is it quadruple?
9: First naturally conceived quadruplets in a long time in Brisbane. They've had four babies. So they've already got four kids.
7: Yeah.
9: And I just find it fascinating. I just find it. So they're identical, these ones. Sorry. So it's not the first quadruplets, but identical. So I think that means one egg and four sperm have split into four individual people. So it's identical.
7: Wow.
9: I don't know whether it's four sperm or...
8: Isn't it the reverse? Doesn't the egg split... Like, when you have twins, doesn't it mean the egg is split? I'm just thinking on the runny. I don't know.
9: No, no, you two keep talking. I'm just going to get the...
8: Because I think you'd need four different...
7: I don't know, but having four new kids...
8: Embryos.
7: A handful when you've already got four. Yeah. What sort of car you're driving? Yeah. Crikey, you need a bus.
8: Yeah. You get hell of a shock. That's all I know.
7: I know people have had triplets and...
9: Grumpy old man.
7: Johnny Reid.
8: Yeah, that's right.
9: Yeah.
8: Back in the day when you had hand-washed nappies.
7: Yeah. Worked full-time,
8: yeah.
7: Coached South Adelaide league side on top of working full-time, then had to come home and hang out some ridiculous amount of nappies on the clothesline after tea every day.
9: What's his wife's name?
7: Di.
9: Di's probably, you know, people have war flashbacks. She probably wakes up in the middle of the night,
8: I always think about, even when you just meet twins, right, I always think, when you've had a baby, everyone knows, trying to get to sleep, baby wakes up, you know, imagine you, one wakes up, get them to, you know, feed them, get them back, then the other one goes, and it just keeps going and going. You think, my God, how do you get through that? Then talk about triplets, then talk about quadruplets. You would never ever sleep, surely.
9: No.
8: Like, it was just,
9: how do you get through?
7: It's just a grind.
8: As you know, when one
7: years.
8: Baby wakes you up every night of its life, it's hard yakka.
9: Oh.
7: Hopefully they cry each other to sleep, just shut the door.
8: Yeah.
9: Happens when a single egg is fertilized by a single sperm forming one embryo that divides twice, three times, four times during early development.
7: So single sperm,
9: one egg, and they split and create four humans with identical DNA.
8: Incredible.
9: Which is wild. It seems like magic sometimes.
8: Yeah.
7: Speaking of wild, Barnaby Joyce was doing another interview yesterday, probably just talking about One Nation and bits and pieces, and he went slightly rogue.
5: You're defending your leader, but are you really comfortable with where she is taking you?
6: I think... Sit down! Sorry. It's a dog. I think that it's...
9: What a gift he has given us.
7: You've got to watch this face of his.
9: I've never seen a man so red before. He's a beetroot and he...
7: Looks like he's been at the pub for about 2 or 3 hours.
9: He looks like he's been on the Pinos on the porch. And he's sitting there, and the dog, I don't know what the dog is doing, but it better be maiming someone because...
7: He thinks his owner's about to have a heart attack.
9: Yeah, he's sniffing around. But our sound man has taken this grab and just gone, had fun with it.

0: down.
1: Shivers.
2: And we got more?
3: Yeah, we got more again.
0: Yes.
3: Sit down.
2: Oh,
0: he hasn't got another.
3: He's got one last one. Nice. This one's for the kids.
0: Right.
3: Me amo.
0: Sit down.
2: Incredible.
4: Slam! Sorry. Barnaby's greatest hits. Sammy Morrison.
0: Is there a Sandman on the gummy bear?
3: He's having fun this morning, let's say that. It's rude, it's a Loz, Triple M.
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6: G'day, it's Tex Walker from the Crows.
2: Come on. Let's talk
4: about Tex. Morning, Tex.
6: Morning, Dits, Loz.
4: G'day. Joining us every Tuesday morning right here on Triple M. So many things to talk about this morning. First of all, though, you're sitting on 699 goals. Are you ready to go?
6: To play?
4: Yeah,
6: I'm ready to go.
4: And kick your 700th?
6: Yeah. If the chance comes, mate.
4: That's where it last week. Kicking to me. Oh, it was. Hey, and then you miss from the goal
2: square. Sharon Strzelecki.
6: Loz, you're usually my corner, don't buy into his bullshit.
2: You got to laugh, Tex.
6: Yeah. Looking forward to it. It's going to be an absolute cracker on Thursday night. We get to play prime time again against a team that's playing some really good footy. So looking forward to playing against Collingwood.
0: They've won five in a row, haven't they?
6: They have, yep. Yep, five in a row. So we're going to have to try and stop the little master. Their offense is pretty good.
0: The little master, Nick Dacos.
6: Yes. We're looking forward to it. Had a good session yesterday. Have a little run around tomorrow, and all systems go on Thursday.
0: Were you sitting on the couch watching the Crows on Friday, and were you proud of their digging in the last quarter?
6: Sitting, standing up, punching the air, punching the couch, up, down.
0: It was a good fight back in the last quarter, wasn't it?
6: It was very good. I thought we played really well at the start of the game, and then as good sides do in sort of finals-type games, Roo, they get a run on. That's just what happens, and I thought our backs stood up immensely well against all the inside 50s that they created, and I just thought we took our opportunities a little bit more in the last quarter than they did. So a few of the boys ahead of the ball, Fogg was outstanding. Filthy was outstanding, and the backs as well. So, yeah, very good game all round, Ditch.
4: Would you say a bit of a defining game? Obviously, they are second on the ladder, playing them in Sydney. Does it mean a bit for what's got to happen in the next few
6: weeks? No, I think it's always good to win away from home. I wouldn't say defining. We love getting on the road as a group because it always odds against you when you play away from home. And we've been building a little bit. Probably we had a little blip in the journey when we played your boys in the showdown. But since the bye, we've just continued to build on our game and getting better each week. So we just want it to continue like that.
0: Yeah, certainly beaten some good sides. Darcy Fogarty has been on fire. Now we know he's out for 3 weeks.
6: Mm.
0: What do you think got Fog into a bit of form? Is it a bit of fitness? I know he had both big toes operated separately in the preseason, couldn't run around much, but is it just getting a bit of fitness and getting the main thing?
6: Yeah, a bit of that. Well? Bit of that. We know how good Fog can be, and when you have a limited preseason, you do chase your tail a little bit, and I think he's now been able to get his body into the condition that allows him to play consistent AFL footy, and we've been able to see what he's been doing, you know, the last sort of 4, 6, 8 weeks. So, yeah, unfortunate for Fogg, but probably gives him a little spell on the body and set him up for the back end of the year.
0: But a lot of guys had personal best years this year, but Luke Nankervis's last month has been outstanding, and now
6: Justice.
0: He's an absolute regular in the side. What's his nickname?
6: It's his middle name, Justice. Luke
0: Is
6: Justice
0: really?
6: Nankervis.
0: That's
6: what I call him.
2: Yeah. Is that his real middle name?
6: Justice.
2: What's his brother's middle name? Danger? that's incredible.
6: Right? It is right, yeah.
0: And what's that?
6: I call him Justice.
0: Do you know why he's been called Justice?
6: No. I'll report back to you. he's a great kid. It's funny. I reckon a few weeks ago the club put up a photo of the class of 2021, and it was him, Zach Taylor, Solly and Rash. Remember that big Jedi, the rat's tail
0: he had?
6: And he was skinny as he had spaghetti little arms. And as much as I haven't got too much bigger, but he's taking his game to another level. And he's building nicely. He's becoming a really consistent AFL footballer, which all of us are beneficial of.
0: Yeah, no, he's going very, very well. Won the meat tray on Fox Footy after the game. I wonder how he got that.
6: Did he?
0: Yeah, how do you get that? And he's carried on the carry-on luggage onto the plane, do you?
6: Well, I've never had to worry about it.
4: All right, more with Tex Walker in just a moment. Yes, forever now to be known as Tex Potty Mouth Walker. On the weekend, calling the footy here on Triple M.
0: What
4: national game it was, so this went Australia-wide. Well, have a listen.
6: Dawes said to him, give it to Tex, it's his 700th goal, and I thought, it's not, but I'm not saying no.
1: No, just take it. New to radio, Tex. 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
6: Yeah, not the right word to use, was it?
0: Yeah, excited, were you?
6: Well, I've gone in there and Ditz, JB and Boom were all in there. We were talking off air and it was jovial and fun and laughing. Yeah. And then they went back on air and they said, come on, come on. I quickly jumped on, put the headset on and forgot to switch my jovial brain
2: code
6: off.
2: Switch, yeah.
0: Can happen.
4: So, not the first time.
6: Corey, Tex Walker, mate, how are you? How you feeling?
8: Oh, jeez, I would love to bloody swear right now, but...
6: you can if you want. Beep it out.
8: I'm feeling f***ing great at the moment.
3: Now, the thing with that is that there was no delay because it was a state game.
4: So
3: it was the sample, so we couldn't bleep it out, so it went live.
6: So that's my fault, is it, that someone else swore?
0: You're excited at it.
6: Oh. I can encourage you to do something, but it doesn't mean that... Oh,
4: is
6: mate, you do
4: the
6: it.
4: Way we're going to, is it going to become the norm? Is it on Triple M?
6: You want to hear a bit of emotion, don't you?
4: Emotion?
6: Don't you talk. Oh, you nearly got us kicked off air too.
4: Why?
6: With what you bloody wore on Saturday.
4: With what I wore?
6: Oh, that silly jacket that you had on. What? Looked like you're going wood chopping.
0: What did he have on?
6: Oh, this, I don't know.
0: It's called what colour was it?
6: It was like grey and blue.
4: It's
6: and
4: called men's fashion.
6: You wouldn't know what men's fashion is. Yeah. You'd bit you in their face.
4: Yeah. Hey,
0: you're not wearing girls' clothes,
4: I had my lumberjack thing on.
0: Oh,
4: zip up.
0: I don't know about that. Yeah,
9: you wouldn't even have swung an axe in your life.
6: No. Have you actually ever swung an axe?
4: No, my bosses have. Over the journey.
6: My bosses have.
4: Playing Collingwood this week, Louis would be very excited.
6: He's very excited, yeah.
4: His team are coming to town.
6: Hugo and I have certainly been stirring him up. So, he's looking forward to going on Thursday night. And he actually said to Ellie, Mum, can you wear black and white stuff with me?
4: Oh,
6: he's trying to drag a few other people down with him. But, he's looking forward to it. So
4: has Nick Dacos been in touch? Are they catching up or not?
6: I don't know.
4: No.
0: He doesn't know.
2: Don't know.
0: They're $1.45. He's $1.45 to win the Brownlow. He is that short.
6: So he should. Hopefully he does. Although Bont's going really well, and we've got a guy here running around in South Australia.
0: That's his third favourite.
6: He's absolutely flying at the moment. It'll be a good count, that's for sure. There might be a three-way, Roo.
0: Could be. You never know.
6: What year was that? 2003. Three.
0: Long time ago now, Texan.
6: How'd you go that night? Did you just fully send it?
0: I had a massive night. And the next night was pretty big. When we got back to Adelaide, but let's not
6: talk. Were you the best on out of the three? Goods and Buckley? Were you the best on the night?
0: Yeah, Buckley was playing. So, that was one down.
6: You and Goodsy?
0: Yeah, he goes pretty hard.
6: Does he?
0: He's good. Yeah.
6: Yeah, right.
0: All right, now tell us a gag.
6: What was the name of the Russian gymnast with three testicles?
0: Oh, no, you're going to get kicked off again.
6: Who'd you nick a bollock off?
0: Oh, Tex.
2: Yes! All
6: right, yes, Loz.
2: Yes, Tex.
0: Good luck with your game. Good luck with your 700th. Knock off Collingwood and let's get in the top four.
6: I may have got that from someone in this room.
3: 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Thanks to Centurion Steel. 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
0: 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And Channel 7 have now got I'm a Celebrity, Get Me Out of Here. And they're looking for people to go on their next show from Triple
4: M. And this is
0: M
4: true, by
0: Channel
4: the way.
0: 7.
4: If you think we're making this up.
0: This is all true.
4: Management sat us down the other day and said, does anyone want to put their hand up?
0: Yeah.
2: Oh, I don't Not think just I was us, actually directly asked about this.
0: So. Yeah, you were.
4: Yeah, in the meeting. Yeah.
2: I think I was just in the room. That
0: No.
4: Yeah, indirectly. They just
0: you
4: said,
0: might
4: look,
0: have been late
4: they're
0: the
4: basically saying any of the on-air people around Australia, not just us. So it's any of Triple M. Yeah. You know, Melbourne, Sydney, whatever. They've asked us. Anyone want to put their hand up?
2: If you see me on that show, it means that somebody has compromising information. I'm just telling you right now, there's no way I could do it. And not because I don't judge anyone who goes on there. I couldn't be in that jungle with cameras on me and eating worms. I just couldn't do it. There's just no way.
0: Most people can't. And Ditz didn't. He was, you know, hell against. He hates Selma Celebrity.
4: There's no way
0: out of it.
4: I'm going on that.
0: Until he got pranked.
1: Hello.
3: Hello. Is that Chris?
1: Yes.
3: Oh, g'day, Chris. My name is Tony Nankervis from Channel 10 in Sydney. How are you, mate?
1: Very good, thank you.
3: That's good. I hope I haven't caught you at a bad time. This is a very exciting call, actually. I don't know if you're interested in this, but we have got some work going on next year's big slate show, the Celebrity Get Me Out of Here, and we thought to give you a call because we've done some good research and I think you're going to be a perfect fit. What do you think about that show?
1: Is this a joke or not?
3: Sorry? it's one of our big ticket items, and I think you'll fit in really nicely because if I can give you a bit of a background, last year we had some really big success with the big opinionated characters, the ones who can really bring out the best of everyone. And what we've heard on the radio and what we've heard through the grapevine is that you'd be a great fit for that. We'd love to sort of give you an audition or sort of to bring you in, but ideally just to get you on the show.
1: Yeah, so what's the process? What do we need to do from here?
3: Right, the process. Well, first of all, we want to make sure that this stays confidential, obviously, between yourself and me, because we're looking at casting. We would probably send down some people to come and have a chat with you, maybe do a couple of screen tests. If you're happy with all that, we just get going, give you a schedule for next year. You'd probably have to keep it confidential until you speak to your employer.
1: So require? How long are you away for and all of that sort of thing?
3: Well, that's the great part. I thought if we could see how far your commitment can go. I mean, if you could go the whole length, we'd love that. If would you be keen on that?
1: Look, I'll be honest with you. I don't know anything about it. I know what the show is, but I haven't really watched it. Or I don't know what sort of commitment there is, to be honest.
3: Well, there are many interesting things we're doing this year, actually. We're going to be bringing in... See, I'm sorry to toying the line here. I don't want to tell you too much, but I also want to get you interested. Really, we've got some great challenges, physical challenges this year. The idea is to get you interacting with the names that are getting involved. And we have an American celebrity this year. I should have mentioned this up front. She is... let that slip. She'll bring in the crowds, this one, and I think...
1: Okay.
3: If you're watching, yeah. So,
1: yep, sure.
3: Is there anything you won't do on TV?
1: Bloody hell, I don't know. God, what an open question. Probably nudity.
3: There is a little bit of nudity, just so that I'm up front with you, just if I'm open and honest. Probably just from the shirt up, though, like nothing below the belt.
1: Yeah, I know. Yeah. I don't know, it's fine. No, I don't know. Look, I've always... You know, probably animals scare the shit out of me a bit, really. Snakes and things like that, which I know, I think there's probably been a bit of that along the way.
3: Yeah,
1: I don't know.
3: But we look after you in that regard. I mean, if you're, you know, petrified of, I am too, don't worry. But we make sure the place is fairly secure. Some of those things are between you and me, just sort of stage. I actually think this whole exercise, if we're willing to go through it, is going to be great for your profile on the national level. I'm sure we know you're popular in South Australia, but I think there's a wider audience for you, and that'll come through on the show.
1: So what will be the next step then?
3: So the next step is if I can take at least a sort of tentative tick off you, they'll get in contact with Nina down in Adelaide, and I think next step from there is we hook up a time in the next couple of weeks before Christmas. Really, we want to get this going.
1: All right.
3: Sounds good to me. Are you excited about that?
1: I'm nervous, apprehensive, and probably scared, to be honest. I don't know. What? I really don't know.
3: What I'm actually, I was thinking, I had it sort of jotted down in my notes. I thought you might ask about money, but you haven't asked. It must mean you're passionate about it, or?
1: I think let's sort other things out first, I reckon.
3: Yes.
1: We'll get there.
3: Well, Chris, I really thank you for your time. I really appreciate the call. I'll get in touch with Nina now. Very excited. And yeah, we'll look forward to having that conversation with you shortly.
1: All right. Thanks, mate. Great. So, thanks.
3: Thank you, mate. See you.
1: See you, mate,
4: boy. How do you sleep? Seriously.
0: How do you sleep? I love the days when you were so gullible that you would just fall into every prank we said.
4: The worst part, one of the parts of it was, didn't actually tell me that at the end it was a prank. So I go home and I announce to the family, don't I?
0: I
4: didn't know this. I've had a phone call and do you know what? I couldn't believe it took them about a millisecond to say, "You've been pranked, you dickhead." I said, "Oh, do you reckon?"
3: It's funny. They just went straight. They said, "You idiot!
0: You were so."
3: And then I stood there. I went, "Nah, surely not."
2: I honestly just. It doesn't get better than that because you said no nudity. You said like it's just.
3: I know what I said. Please don't go
0: even
3: back over
0: this. He was completely against on the celebrity get me out of here. And as soon as it turned and you were on,
3: no,
0: full forward. You were couldn't wait. You didn't even ask for money.
3: Didn't even ask for money, sir. That's the sort of guy I am.
2: Exposure, so to speak, would have been well very done.
0: All right,
2: well.
0: Did, so you'll be on. So you're on 2027.
3: Pig's bum.
2: We need to make it happen for real. We need to.
0: Oh, the shirt up's fine.
2: Retribution.
3: Well, the ring like mine.
5: I'm actually quite happy with appears there.
0: Thank you. Good work.
5: It's Rudy Thalons, Triple M.
26: Roo, Dids and Loz for breakfast.
0: You guys saw the Barnaby Joyce interview last night on the ABC.
3: 7:30 report.
0: Rudely interrupted by his dog.
6: You're defending your leader, but are you really comfortable with where she is taking you?
7: I think... Sit down! Sorry. It's a dog. I think that it's...
0: Can we just have that one more time, please?
6: You're defending your leader, but are you really comfortable with where she is taking you?
7: I think... Sit down! Sorry. It's a dog.
2: That poor dog.
7: I think that it's...
5: So in the pocket.
3: Can I just... I'm a bit cynical here. I've watched this several times. I've watched the actual video of it. And then he gets asked another couple of other questions, and he goes again at the dog, and Sarah Ferguson, the host, says, look, can you forget about the dog? I don't even know if there's a dog there.
5: No. Yeah. I don't think that's a dog either.
3: It's a little bit of, I need a couple of seconds, I need some think time here.
5: Yeah.
3: Because I don't hear a dog. The dog's not barking. It's not being a pest.
2: What is the dog actually doing that's causing you to have that outburst? Because I can't even hear the dog.
3: Because he goes with it again later on in the interview. And she says, can you forget about the dog?
2: Conveniently when he doesn't want to answer the question. I'm envisioning a dog sitting there on the couch looking at him like, what? Not
3: don't
2: doing
3: blame
2: anything.
3: Me. Yeah. You can't answer the question. Not my fault.
2: Yeah. But it's a gift. I mean, every now and then you get a politician, you know, a thousand blossoms bloom or stick it up your bum from Jackie Lambie. And you just go, thank you. Thank you. Because this is what unites us as a people. We can all laugh at this. Our sound man, Sam, was licking his lips this morning and came up with a few ideas.
8: Who let the dogs out?
7: Who? Sit down.
8: Who let the dogs out?
7: Sorry, it's a dog.
8: Sit down!
2: That's the hit of the summer, right there.
0: He looked like he'd been at the pub for a few hours, old Barnaby, before this happened. We've got another one.
8: Walk right in, sit back down.
7: Sit down!
8: Baby, let your hair hang down.
2: That's great.
0: Oh, God. Have we got another one or not?
8: Low pitch, Leombo.
7: Sit down!
2: That's for the
7: sorry, it's a dog.
0: You don't yell at your dog the first time like that. That's after about the third time when it's not listening.
2: But do you remember when he wanted to have Johnny Depp's dogs euthanized?
3: Pistol and Boo.
0: He doesn't like dogs.
2: I don't think.
0: I don't think he should have a dog.
2: Yeah, but
0: they love dogs.
2: Well, leave it out, you know. They like working dogs, but interesting. Anyway, thanks, Barnaby.
0: Good on you, Barnaby. Yeah, just add that one to the file.
5: Cheers, mate.
0: Well, we played a few grabs before off the back of Barnaby Joyce's funny dog man episode last night. If you missed it, we'll just replay Barnaby.
6: You're defending your leader, but are you really comfortable with where she is taking you?
7: I think. Sit down! Sorry, it's a dog. I think that it's...
5: It does not get any less funny.
0: I've listened to that 100 times. I think I nearly have. But,
3: so live on across on the 7:30 report, he's been asked a question and he yells at the dog.
2: And the dog comes back at various times throughout the interview when he's struggling for words. So I don't know whether this dog is...
5: inconvenient.
2: Yeah.
0: Well, Sam, our audio man, decided to put a few little extras on it.
7: Sorry, it's a dog.
3: Bluey's our national treasure.
2: It's a controversial episode, Dits. Yeah. It's really. Sometimes Grandpa gets really cross.
0: Even a cartoon dog would have been scared of that.
2: Oh, yeah.
3: God.
2: Yeah. What else we got?
9: And as soon as they saw me, they came bounding over.
7: Sit down! Sorry, it's a dog.
0: That's about the only time it seems.
1: In proportion.
2: Oh, yeah, that's a yeah, marriage that's, of yeah. two. Yeah. Yeah.
1: Two perfect
0: names. That's good incredible. Stuff. Too.
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1: 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And
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2: time?
1: 5 o'clock.
2: They're making a bit of noise, aren't they?
1: Yeah, going past the Quest. That's the first thing I thought of, waking up the people in the Quest Hotel. But they did cruise past pretty quickly, and a job needs to be done, so I guess they have to do it. But there are some jobs that I could see myself doing, and blowing. I love blowing around the house. My wife hates me doing it because, you know, if she's got clothes on the clothesline or something, some things tend to fly up which she gets a bit stroppy about. But
2: clothes again.
1: I love blowing around the house.
3: Yeah. Blowbacking. Yeah.
1: Blowbacking.
3: Yeah, yeah.
1: And the other job I love, I do love mowing lawns.
3: Yeah.
1: Job satisfaction. Yeah. Could you... Is there jobs that you can see yourself doing that, or you don't do it, Dits?
2: I've got artificial lawn. But cool. I'm with you. I used to find it quite therapeutic.
1: Yeah,
2: lawn.
1: I think it's therapeutic.
2: Mm. Out there on your own, away from everything, and just do your own thing, own thoughts in your head. Maybe even listening to the footy or the races or something in your ears as you're doing it.
1: Yeah.
3: I think there's something, and I'm going to use a really wanky word here, but ephemeral about radio in that... Even at the end of a good ephemeral, it's fleeting.
4: It's never going to fly.
3: No, sorry.
1: Okay. Fly on Triple M. What does it mean?
3: It's fleeting. So you can have a good survey result, you can have a great show, and then it's like it's never enough. Do you know what I mean? You've got to keep going. You've just got to – it's probably a bit like footy, like you win two grand finals and then you're still chasing the dragon.
1: Yeah.
3: Whereas when you when you have a job where you go in – you clean windows, and then the windows are clean. You know what I mean? And the next time you clean them, it's because they get dirty again, not because you've got to chase this quest.
2: This is relatable. I like the word fleeting. A man once said to me many, many years ago, he said, success is fleeting.
3: It is.
2: And I thought about it long and hard, and it's true. You win something or something major, all you wanted to do was win that. And then once you win it, 5 minutes later you go, right, was that it?
3: It doesn't feel
2: like
3: enough.
2: And it's actually when you're unsuccessful that it lingers and it lasts a long, long time, like the windows are really dirty.
3: Yeah.
2: And you look at them and go, that's horrible.
3: Yeah.
2: And yet once you've cleaned them, it doesn't last very long.
3: No.
2: It's fleeting.
3: It is fleeting.
2: I can really relate to this. This is getting very deep, isn't it?
3: But I think that having a job where it's a simple task of I've got to go out and I'm going to clean the windows and the next time I clean them, I know what I'm going to have to do, and it's a very straightforward. Whereas when you're on a quest to, like, win a rating sing or win a tennis tournament, it's like, I don't know if I can do this. I actually don't know if I'm capable, whereas you know if you're capable of cleaning. Like, you're good at it, you've trained, it's very satisfying at the end of it. You go, yep that's
1: good job.
3: Beautiful.
2: Do you know what frustrates me is if I've done the dishes, I look at it and go, I've just, big dinner and I just cleaned up everything. And then I see Jackie grab that plate and straight away start using it again. I think, I've just bloody cleaned it. But it has to be used. I look at it and go, well, what a waste of time that was. Because I didn't even get a chance to look at it and go, it's all sparkling clean.
3: 100%.
2: And I work my ass off there. And then 1 minute later, I now have dessert. We're using these plates again. I go, what?
3: I get overwhelmed thinking about the fact that I have to cook dinner.
2: No, this is true.
3: Every day for the, do you know what I mean? Like, it'll never end. Like,
2: that's right.
3: You've got to keep coming up with these dinners.
1: Life.
3: I know, it's part of life, but it's like, really? Every day, over and over and back to the supermarket and then put in the dishwasher and all this stuff.
2: When do we get to enjoy the fact that we just did a really, really good big dinner?
3: You've got to find joy in those moments.
2: And then as
1: soon as you enjoy doing the dishes.
3: Yeah, you've got to find joy in the dishes.
2: Word fleeting again. As soon as that dinner's done, then you think, so what am I cooking tomorrow?
3: You've got to find a way. And the happiest people you'll ever meet are the ones who don't have fancy jobs. They are the ones that are smiling at the mechanics. They're the guy, the cleaner, the janitor,
1: the most
3: laughing,
1: of every moment.
2: Yeah.
3: Who's joyful in those little moments.
1: All right. You can come and clean my toilet today.
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0: Triple M's Rude Dits and Loss for breakfast.
3: Have you seen the quadruplets that were born in Brisbane?
2: Yeah.
3: So it's a 1 in 15 million identical quadruplet situation. They're identical girls. And the way it works is that it's one egg, one sperm, and it all separates into four.
1: One egg, one sperm. Yeah.
3: And it separates into four human beings.
2: Right.
3: Which I just think is as close to kind of magic as you can get on planet Earth, because these kids grow up with the same exact DNA. And there's four of them. They already have four children. So,
1: they need a minibus.
3: These were naturally conceived. A lot of people do have, multiple births with IVF, and it's not uncommon to have twins or sometimes even

0: Quadruplets is much rarer, but yes, 34 years old. So there you go. I'm fascinated by even twins, let alone quadruplets.
1: Yeah, same here.
0: I just think it's amazing. Identical twins who can read each other's minds and know what's going on. I think it's incredible.
1: I'd love to speak to a mother that had three in her belly.
0: Yes.
1: And how much they roll around and move.
2: Tell me this, and very serious question here. I'm not making light of this in any way. Feeding them on the boob. So let's say all four wake up, you know, consecutively.
1: Rotation policy.
2: Yeah, but obviously the body knows how to produce enough milk. Does the body know there were four babies in there?
0: Ideally, so we need... yes.
1: Yep.
0: But women have issues with that. Even when they only have one baby, sometimes the body doesn't produce enough milk.
1: Doesn't
0: so then you have to
1: bit
0: use
1: of
0: formula.
1: Extra. Yeah.
0: You might need to use formula, but hopefully the body will know. But that means, because the amount of energy it takes to produce breast milk is huge. Mm. So that's why women tend to, if they're breastfeeding, they lose baby weight really quickly because you burn so much.
1: They'd feel like a cow.
0: Yeah, so you'd just be voracious. You'd be eating and have to drink so much water because all that water converts into the milk. So you have to be so hydrated. And you'd also be, it's painful, like you can get chapped and all sorts of stuff. So it'd be a lot, and you'd have to pump so much milk too so that dad can feed one of them.
2: Unbelievable.
0: While you're feeding two or he's feeding two. I don't know how they do it. I really don't. I don't think you'd sleep for 4 years. It'd just be insane. But, you know, a lot of love and it's a very special bond.
1: Have we got any triplets out there? I don't think there's any quadruplets in Adelaide, is there?
0: I'd love to hear from either a parent of quadruplets or if you're a member of a quadruplet. Mm. I don't know if there are.
2: Have you been through it?
1: Mums who have had triplets. Or even if you've had twins in your belly, what does it feel like? Because I love feeling my wife's belly when the baby was pushing around the arms and
0: it's
1: knees
0: amazing.
1: And elbows and things like that.
0: Sometimes you can see a whole foot just poking out. Yeah, you can almost see the little toes. It's crazy. If the skin is stretched enough, it's unbelievable. It's really... you know, we live in a world where you forget that we are like animals at the end of the day. Our bodies are incredible.
1: I know a lady that had triplets.
0: Do you?
1: Grumpy old man Johnny Reed's wife died.
2: Of course.
1: Cool. Yeah, we want to know if you're a twin or a triplet or a mother of them and what's it like. Let's head to Parkside. G'day, Emma.
3: G'day, guys. How you going?
2: Good, Emma. What can you tell us?
3: Oh, look, I am a teacher, and I had the privilege of having some triplets in my class for 3 years running.
2: Wow. 3 years running? What?
1: Yeah. Identical ones?
3: Identical triplets, I kid you not.
1: What did you do? How did you identify them? Because I'm coaching twins at the moment, and it's three quarters of the way through the year, and I've just worked out who's who.
3: I know, this is it, right? So when it was a written part, not a problem, because you can sort of guess, well, you were trusting them that they're going to write their correct names on the correct exams. But when it came to a practical assessment I had to tag them to be able to work out who was who. But very fortunate that their skill, I guess those genetics come very strong, their skill level on across the board was very, very, very similar. So very fortunate, but across the 3 years, honestly, it took me a good three years to know who was who because they were so similar.
2: And did they sort of play on it a bit?
3: They did a little bit, but just in good jest. Thank goodness these boys were wonderful, lovely boys, and they owned up when I was like, hey, hang on a sec.
2: Wow. Good on you, Emma.
3: But it was good fun, I tell you. It was good fun.
2: Great. Thanks for calling in. Good on you, Emma.
1: Let's head to Marion. G'day, Cynthia.
4: Hello there. How are you?
1: Did you have triplets, did you?
4: Yes, I had identical triplets.
0: Oh, wow. What,
1: did they move, when they were in your belly, were they rolling around and moving?
4: Towards the end they were, yep. But I was actually put into hospital at quite an early stage.
1: Okay.
4: Because I had a problem. So I was in there, went there when I was 21 weeks, and they were delivered at 32 weeks.
1: Oh,
0: how much did they weigh each, do you remember?
4: They were actually growing like each like a single baby, and they're around 4 pounds each.
0: That's not bad for triplets because
4: no, it isn't.
0: They
4: yeah,
0: can be
4: absolutely.
0: Really little.
2: How old are they now, Cynthia?
4: About 37.
2: 37.
4: Wow. Yep.
1: Bit of work.
4: Yeah, they were. I was very lucky because I live in a neighbourhood where all the ladies helped me, and my mum used to come down because she lived in the country and help me every now and again.
2: Yeah.
4: I had to pay to have a family daycare come and help me with the feed. So, because I couldn't breastfeed because, unfortunately, I got a blood clot and I was put into hospital when they were only 10 days old. So that affected my supply. Yeah.
1: Cynthia. Thanks for calling in.
4: That's right. Thank you.
1: Let's go to one of our grumpy old men, Johnny Reed's wife is Di, and she had triplets and she's on the line. G'day, Di.
5: Hello, Roo. How are you?
1: Oh, very, very good. Thanks for ringing in and telling us all about triplets. I know Johnny used to whinge about hanging out the nappies every night after working full-time and coaching South Adelaide, then putting the nappies out. I'm sure you did 100 times more than him.
5: Yeah, he used to make it a bit of a game, you know. He'd be putting the nappies on the line. I think we had about 9 dozen nappies. And he used to... try and guess how many pegs there were, you know? Always competitive.
1: Yeah. How did you go feeding the three kids?
5: Well, we needed always needed help around. You needed an extra pair of hands around. Although we had one of them, Hayley, was a little bit more patient than Kirsty and Justin. So I was able to feed the two with their bottles, and then the patient one I did afterwards. So it was a bit...
2: Would they always be at the same time? Or was it on a bit of a rotation?
5: No, well, when we finally got them home from hospital, they were 9 weeks early, they came home on demand feeding. Well, that's a no-no with triplets or any multiples because you'd be doing it all day, every day. And so we decided to, whoever woke up, everyone got woken up and they'd all be fed at once. And that worked wonders.
1: How exhausted were you, Di?
5: I can't remember much. Bit of a blur, you might say.
1: When do you reckon you came out of it? Like, how old were the kids when things started actually getting manageable?
5: Oh, probably 6 months to a year. You're in a routine by then, so you know actually knew nothing else. I hadn't had children beforehand, so
1: nothing to everything.
2: So, what about, do you remember the moment when you go for your checkups and you go to the doctor and they sort of sit you down and say, there's three in there? Do you remember that moment?
5: Well, there was a bit of a procedure for that because I had been put in hospital threatening to miscarry because I've had a few miscarriages before. So I went through the same procedure. I thought, oh, well, here we go. And I was sent into the hospital then called Queen Vic on De Quetival. And the first scan showed two with a possibility of three. So when I got back to the hospital, I rang John and I said, don't say anything, but this is possibly what it could be. Well, at that stage, he was at South Adelaide. I think everyone at South Adelaide knew. Okay. And then 2 weeks later, I had to go back and they confirmed three. I didn't go back for a fourth one.
1: Well, you got three beautiful kids and you did an amazing job, Diane. You got a grumpy old man husband as well.
5: Oh,
1: so.
5: Look, you know, I'll tell you what, he was pretty invaluable, so I was very lucky. But do you believe they're 50 next year, Ruth?
2: 50?
1: Yeah, good on you.
2: Gee.
1: Oh, well, and they're amazing. Great kids. So good on you, Di. Thanks well for taking our call. Let's head down to Victor Harbour. G'day, Phil. Tell us your story.
6: Yeah. Phil, I've got six children altogether.
1: Yeah.
6: I had two girls to start with, and then my wife was lucky enough to have four trying to get me a boy.
1: You're joking. So you've got, what are they called?
2: Quadruplets.
1: Quadruplets.
6: Yeah.
2: Wow.
1: Tell us about it.
6: Okay, so it actually, I had a knee reconstruction done and my wife had to go and have a scan when she was pregnant. And so I hobbled into where they're having the scan and my poor wife came out crying because she said, I've got four, maybe five.
1: No.
6: Five little ones in there.
1: Oh,
6: so,
1: not a
6: same
1: rabbit.
6: Story. So she was virtually put into hospital straight away.
1: Wow.
6: And they were born. She was able to carry them till they were 33 weeks.
1: Well done. And got through happily ever after. And they've grown up all right, aren't they?
6: Yeah. No, they're really good.
1: All right.
6: So two boys and two girls, so ended up with four girls and two boys, and it was a lot of work.
1: Yeah, good on you, Phil.
2: I hope you're tied a knot in it after
1: that. Yeah, good on you, Phil. Dip.
2: What?
1: Shaz from Melbourne.
2: What does she want?
1: It's not Shaz a Dipmer, is it?
7: What do you mean, what does she want? I'm the only woman in South Australia to have had two sets of triplets consecutively.
1: Have you?
2: Yes. I wasn't aware.
1: Who are they?
7: Jason Horn and Francis.
2: Oh, yeah.
7: Jason and Francis came out quick. The horn took some work.
2: Right.
7: 11 months later, would you believe? Yeah. 11 months later, I had Darcy, Byrne and Jones.
2: Oh, no, lovely.
7: Which I think they call that Irish sex tuplets, right. I think it's called. Yeah, okay. So... when Wayne saw the sonogram for the second set, the technician had to perform CPR. Yeah,
2: I'll bet.
1: He didn't waste much time, Wayne, did he?
7: Wayne, he's not known for wasting time in that area, really. No. In every other area.
2: No, make every post
7: a man can put a task off, let me tell you. Yeah. But no, not when it comes to that. Yeah. So, yeah.
2: All right. Thanks for coming
1: on your show.
7: Well, is that all you want to know?
2: That
7: you
2: was don't it.
1: Well, what else? You know,
2: what else you got?
1: How did you go breastfeeding and things?
7: Well, luckily, I've been very blessed, Roo, in that department. They're 6 years old and the milk bar's still open, so...
1: The Milky Bars are on Shazza.
2: Oh, God.
1: Righto.
7: All right, done it.
2: Good to see you.
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0: What a wonderful question this morning. Where is Bo Ryan?
1: What's happened? There's
0: what has happened, Woods?
1: Yeah, Kat, you and I, we've come in and the big fella's just nowhere to be seen. Oh, what is doing?
0: Apparently he's sick. Can I? Okay, I'm just going to pull back the curtains here.
1: What do you mean? Apparently
0: he's sick. I don't care. I'm just going to say, apparently he's sick, yep. Which it has, to be fair, the flu has been going around this team a little bit.
1: Yep.
0: I heard, I could be wrong, but I would like confirmation of this. I heard he got his wife to call in sick this morning.
1: You heard right. So that'll probably be our executive producer, the big Puff Man. Puff, can you come in here, please? We need to know if...
0: I heard that at 4 o'clock this morning, his wife had to text our boss, Josh.
1: So 4 o'clock. So you not got a message from Bo, you got a message from his lovely wife, Cara.
2: Yeah, so I woke up this morning and you know when you first wake up, I see the last name Ryan, so expecting it to be Bo Ryan. Mm-hmm.
1: Yep.
2: And then once my eyes opened up a bit more, I was like, Cara Ryan.
1: Oh, Jesus.
0: Oh, boy.
2: And I've got a message saying Bo is off sick today. He's gone back to sleep. He's got a temperature and he's not feeling the best. So
1: what is he, 10 years old? He's got a temperature.
0: So
2: his wife has made the sickie for him and messaged me.
0: Oh, Jesus, that is pathetic.
1: If I had a temperature, Sarah would be like, get out of the bed and go to work right now.
0: Exactly.
1: What is wrong?
0: Or if you're well enough to tell me you're unwell, you're well enough to tell work you're unwell.
1: So how long is he going to be sick for?
2: Well, Norm, I don't reckon it's one day. I reckon it's a couple. I'm calling it now.
0: I reckon it's a couple too. And it does coincidentally tie in with the whole Ninja Warrior announcement.
1: Well, yeah, but so he's done the Ninja Warrior over the weekend and he said it was so hard, the press junket for it. Mate, he wasn't quoted once over the weekend. In the Fed Inc. department, if you're going to do something, just, mate, at least give us a sentence.
0: I know. He said to me, he's like, oh, I've had a press junket from 10 o'clock this morning until 8 o'clock at night. I was like, where's all the interviews where you speak?
1: Mate, all I see is Bobby Irwin everywhere.
0: Yeah.
1: What's doing?
0: It's Robert Irwin for everything.
2: But we've got to check in with him throughout the morning as well.
0: Oh, are you kidding me? We're going to call him every half an hour.
1: Exactly right.
0: In fact, he's probably listening right now, knowing Bo.
2: Yeah, he would be air checking us right now.
0: He would be up listening right now to see what we're saying about him.
1: Oh, mate. What? I cannot believe he's not here. Honestly.
0: This is so good. We will call him. We're going to call him at 6, and if he doesn't answer.
1: 6:30, 7, 7:30, 8, 8:30, and then 9 for the goodbye.
0: Oh, this has just brightened up my whole spirit. This is fun. We're also giving away his car, which also brightens up my spirit. The way you do that is you would have already text the name Bo to 0457101049. And if you have done that, we are going to call out three names right now and at 8 o'clock this morning. Whoever gets back to us first on 133353, you get a key to the car.
1: And it happened very, very quick yesterday.
0: It did. So I'm going to announce these names pretty quickly to give everyone a fair, even chance. First name, Susan Larson from South Penrith, Keith Garzoli from Punch Bowl, and Michael Mirando from West Ride. You have got 30 minutes to call us back. Whoever is first will score a key to the car that could unlock it.
1: Can we just say, like, it's not going to go for half an hour.
0: No, it never has.
1: It went for dead set 10 seconds.
0: It did. I barely got the names out. And guess who called us in? It is Susan Larson. Good morning, Susan.
3: Good morning.
1: Yes,
0: Susan.
1: How good. Well done.
0: Well done. Are you in need of a new car?
3: Yes, how good would that be?
1: What would this car do for you, Suzanne?
3: Look, mine's on its way out. Like, I've had it for 8 years. I'm brand new, and things are happening. Time and change, due to be changed. It's gone in limp mode a couple of times. And the trust factor's,
0: is zero.
3: To drive it for long distances is like,
0: Well, good on you. This is where it pays to be up super early like you are. What do you do at this time, Susan, if you don't mind me asking?
3: I'm on my way to work, warehousing.
0: Oh, brilliant.
1: She's a big shifty.
0: That's what we love about it. And now she has a key that could unlock the brand new car. Oh, we cannot wait to talk to you a bit later on through the process, Susan. Good on you.
3: Oh, my God. That'd be amazing.
1: On you, Sue. Well done.
0: No Bo today. He called in sick this morning.
1: Let me correct you there. Okay. His wife called in sick.
0: That's
1: not
0: right.
1: Not him.
0: We do like to be factual here. His wife called in sick.
1: Hey, we're an open book. We are open.
0: We are what we call an open book, which is a funny reason I bring that up.
1: Yes.
0: An Australia-wide survey has revealed, in order to impress the women, I think also the men here too, I think this is both, in order to score a date, you will appear more appealing if you've read a book.
1: If you've read a book.
0: Yeah. It's called performative reading. So 29% of Aussies read a book just to make a good impression.
1: You know something funny, Kat? I have never read a full book.
0: I don't know if that shocks me.
1: Like, you know, when like if the first two chapters aren't getting my attention,
0: yeah,
1: the big man's head, like my, like I'll be reading like a sentence, but I'll be thinking about something else.
0: See, I reckon it would have to start with a sex scene for you.
1: A sex scene, sport, or wrestling. And if, if I don't get one of those three, I could not care less.
0: So let me guess, have you read some autobiographies at least?
1: Autobiography, like, I feel like I've read like a lot. Like the, I've got the Jordan one. I've got one on Wendell Sale I've never read.
0: He worked Andrew here. Jones. I could probably give you the summary of that.
1: Yeah, I know. And yeah. It was a little bit different than what was written yeah. in the book as well.
0: I can imagine. So, what was Del's take on that?
1: Oh, let's just say that wasn't for the book. basically it's got to be biography.
0: Yeah,
1: biography.
0: Surely you read Scar Tissue. That's Anthony Kiedis's book. I haven't finished it yet. Okay, I'm surprised you haven't read that because that was eye-opening.
1: But then you know what I found was really good as well was the ones where they read the book to you.
0: So audiobook.
1: Oh, is that what it's called? Audiobook?
0: Yeah, audiobook.
1: But then, you know when you're hearing something, you're like, I just want to get to the crunch time, so I try to fast forward, and I can't get the right spot. So then I go, I'm not listening. I can't be bothered anymore.
0: I can't be bothered.
1: No, cannot be bothered.
0: Yep.
1: Are you a reader?
0: I actually love it, but I'm very specific. You'd actually be very surprised about this.
1: What genre are you into?
0: I actually love romance.
1: Oh, really?
0: I know this actually shocks people, but
1: is that the 50 Shades of Grey?
0: I've read that. That wasn't that good.
1: No, not really.
0: Nah, but that would have gotten your attention.
1: Oh, really?
0: It's pretty
1: okay.
0: No, there's a bit of kerfuffle at the start. You would have been bored by.
1: Not into that.
0: Yeah.
1: Not into that. No.
0: But no, I actually don't mind a holiday romance book.
1: Okay.
0: So I often when I'm on holidays because I don't want to see everyone to see me reading something to appear very unintelligent.
1: Yep.
0: I'll put a cover over the book. So.
1: I've got a text on the text line here. Someone's called BS on me. He goes, he would have read a Playboy front to back multiple times until the pages were stuck together. What does that mean?
0: Well, your mum did work at a newsagent, so he's bang on.

0: Where is Bo Ryan? That is a wonderful question that we were asking at about 4:30 this morning.
1: Have you heard from... I haven't even heard from the big man.
0: Well, the thing that's funny is our producer Puffy confirmed it. His wife actually texted in sick for him.
1: Bowie. So is that the first time his wife's called in sick for him?
0: Last time his PA messaged in for him.
1: Oh, this is just getting better and better.
0: I don't believe he's actually had the kahunas to do it himself.
1: So from a man that just comes out and wants to dominate, be the team captain, he's got little nuts, hasn't he?
0: Oh, tiny little chestnuts. Tiny little ones you have to crack open like a pistachio.
1: He walks around with a big barrel chest and big shoulders broad.
0: Here comes the man.
1: But when it comes to the big conversation, I'll just get my wife to do it.
0: I might just get Cara to do it. And you know what? If anyone's going to have a conversation, I'd get Cara to do
1: it
0: too, to be
1: honest. Well, let's just say Cara said he's going to have dinner. I said, Cara, he can have two.
0: Yeah. We've actually given him the week off. So, you know what?
1: Has anyone heard from him? Like,
0: we've only heard from Cara.
1: Only from Cara?
0: Yeah. Should we actually?
1: Let's ring him. Who cares?
0: I don't care. Let's call him. He's probably listening to the show anyway, let's be honest.
1: Come on. We know he's going to be listening to our show.
0: Yeah. It'll probably interrupt the listener app that he's listening to.
1: Be careful. I might say his number, so.
0: Oh, that's true. No, we'll be right. I'll pull it down. It is ringing.
1: He's got us on silent.
0: Yeah. No, he's going to...
2: Your call has been forwarded to voicemail. The person you're trying to reach is not available. At the tone, please record your message. When you have finished recording, you may hang up.
1: That's our fearless leader.
0: I know. Is this Cara? Who are we talking to right now?
1: Well, we're talking to the bloke with the littlest pair of nuts in Sydney. Would you like to come in and work with your teammates, please, brother?
0: I know. Remember that big pep talk you gave at the end of the show yesterday?
1: We're dialed in. We're locked in.
0: Yeah, we're locked in. We're loaded.
1: And you've just brushed us.
0: Yeah, you've brushed Sydney, and that's what offends me.
1: I'll tell you
0: the most.
1: What, if it was Rob Irwin and Georgia Tunney, he'd be there.
0: Oh,
1: that's for
0: actually,
1: sure.
0: We should have put a call in to Rob. He probably would have rocked up by 7.
1: He would have been here, and his car key clothes would be right, ready to go.
0: You know what? This is actually a fair point.
1: Oh, mate.
0: Is he going to be calling in sick to Ninja Warrior when he films that? It's a bit of a concern.
1: I know where he will be calling in sick after Ninja Warrior.
0: We'll line someone up. Bowie, hope you get well soon.
1: You know what, Bowie? Cry me a river.
0: Can you get Cara to let us know if you're coming in tomorrow?
1: Yep.
0: That'll
1: be nice. Just give us a heads up. Thanks, champ.
0: Yeah, thank you very much.
3: 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Follow at Triple M Instagram.
0: Let's talk about a viral thing that happened yesterday. The FIFA World Cup. Singer Robbie Williams appeared in the Germany post-match coverage. And during the interview where he was on, this weird small white object came out of his mouth. And people saw it fall.
1: It landed on his microphone.
0: On the mic. And then it ended up on stuck to his forehead somehow as well. And so there was a lot of speculation. What was it? Was it paraphernalia?
1: Was it a booger sugar?
0: Was it a booger sugar?
1: Was he having some nose bezels?
0: Yep. So there was a lot of speculation. And he is, you know, one of your wild, quirky characters. So there was a lot of speculation flowing around. But we were talking about it this morning in our post-show, in our, early meeting at 5:30.
1: Yeah, because it's the topic of discussion.
0: It is. Yeah. It is. And Nico, one of our producers here, has popped up. And has said, I actually had an interesting run-in with Robbie Williams.
4: It was a few years back. He was in Sydney. Netflix were doing a doco on him.
1: Yep.
4: So he'd flown out for it. I think he was just about to do a tour. And he held a presser in the city here. And I went along. And it was held by, Dickie was the moderator. And it's just Robbie on stage.
1: Dickie
4: and a whole
1: Wilkinson.
4: Bunch of, yeah,
1: yes.
4: It's a whole bunch of us. Ange and, you know, whatever. And we're sitting down. And we all get the chance to ask him a question, but just one question.
0: Okay.
4: And the year before, he'd spoken about the fact that he was on a bunch of meds and he wasn't having sex with his wife. Hadn't had sex in years. And so when I get the chance to ask him a question, I ask, over the last 12 months since you said that, have you had sex at all?
0: So Vic, he's never laid eyes on you before.
4: This is the first time I've ever seen him.
0: And you're asking him that question.
4: Yeah.
0: Okay, this is how that went.
5: I just want to check in a year later and see if that's still the case, how the sex life is.
6: Oh, we're banging, bro.
5: Oh, beautiful.
6: Yeah, proper banging.
5: Good to hear.
6: Yeah, thank you, man. How's your cock? You got a nice cock, is it? How big is your cock?
5: It's all right. It's not huge, but it's, you know.
6: Yeah. You pleased with it when it gets erect?
7: Oh, my goodness.
5: When it's fully erect.
6: You can add it in the mirror. Is it? How many people have you had sex with?
7: Oh.
6: Are you having sex right now?
5: Not
6: with random people or a partner?
5: Just with one person.
6: Oh, that's cool. Do you cheat?
5: No.
6: No. Does she or he?
5: I hope not.
6: Okay.
8: Oh,
0: Nico.
4: Can you just feel me sliding down further and further into my chair?
1: You sounded great at the start. Like, mate, yeah, you had your blah, blah. Then how big's your cock? And you can just see, you just go down and down.
4: I know. I was really confident going into that.
0: Yeah. You can hear Dickie in the background. Oh, no.
1: Oh, no.
0: Oh, boy.
4: I blame Dickie. I think he lost control of the situation,
0: yeah,
4: to be honest.
0: Yeah, he did, actually.
1: He was close, wasn't he? Yeah, he was. He should have read the room, Dickie. Come on, brother.
4: I know. But he was fine at the beginning, and then I think it might have hit what I'd asked, and then it was just attack after attack.
1: Well, if Dickie had half a brain, he goes, well, they didn't call me Dickie Wilkinson for no reason.
4: Yeah, there it is. Exactly. Yeah. Well, you can tell by the way he knows his
3: sport. He's a sports report, and here's his report. Woodsy's sports report.
0: Woodsy, finally the Dragons have locked in a head coach.
1: Yeah, they have, Captain. It's taken a bit of a process. It took about 3 months. We know that Shane Flanagan he stood down halfway through, or at the start of the season leading to the Anzac round.
0: Mm-hmm.
1: Dean Young was one of his assistant coaches at the time. He took the role as interim head coach. He's done it. Look, I know they've only won two games since he's taken over, but you can see the improvement in the club and the roster, the squad. He's given a lot of the chat was give the young blokes a go and, you know, they'll do this, they'll do that. But he's actually just come out and said the young blokes have earned to have a go. So mm-hmm. he's not just picking them because they're young. He's picking them because they're the best people for that position. And they've repaid him. Like they've played well, very unlucky on the weekend against the top two side in the Warriors mm-hmm. to just go down. But it's the signings that I like. I think they're a club that's on the up.
0: Look good for next year, don't they?
1: Well, that's it. If you speak to a lot of the Dragons fans, they're like, I just want this season to be over.
0: Yep.
1: And I want Scott Drinkwater, Keon Kolomatangi, Luke Metcalf, Phil Semmy, and Connor Watts. I want them at the club now because there's a bright future. And you chuck them in with all those young forwards. So congratulations, Dean Young. 2 years. And I think we'll see him there for a long time.
0: Great. Tell me the latest with Joey Manu.
1: Oh, he was spotted yesterday in Papua New Guinea, Port Moresby Airport, with the great Michael Chemist and Liam Ayoub, who's the head of recruitment there at the PNG Chiefs. He will be checking out the facilities of Papua New Guinea because I think on the agenda setters last night, Dave Riccio, who's part of Triple M's team here, he said that Zach Lomax is basically all but agreed. So that's another sign there. But this is the big one. Joey Manu, we know he was a Roosters legend. He's won a couple of competitions there. He went over to French rugby for a season. He's got to go back, so they've got another preseason coming up.
0: Okay.
1: The Warriors, they put out a call to his management to see if he would want to be coming in before June 30 this year, to see if they could get him to the mm-hmm. club now. But he said no, he wants to fulfill his commitments to the French rugby. So this time next year, he could be playing the NRL. We don't know which club for, but it's the season after. There's talk that it's nearly all but done at the Papua New Guinea Chiefs. He's a big get. Michael Chemis, he's got the checkbook that other clubs don't have. And I tell you what, he's doing a very good job because he's signing some big names for the PNG Chiefs.
0: Good on him. A bit of sad news overnight as well.
1: Yeah, Kat, a little bit of sad news. So Scott Dura, former Newcastle Knights halfback, he's tragically passed away at the age of 39 after a 10-year battle with brain cancer. Just want to send our condolences to the Scott family and all his loved ones from the Triple M team here.
7: We must find another brain. You're crazy.
8: It's time to test the statistical knowledge of Sydney's Brains Trust with a guy that's the complete opposite of a genius. It's time for Bo Knows.
0: Your chance to score a double pass to see the Hoodoo Gurus live. If you get this stat correct, Bo knows. It's a very easy game to play when Bo's here.
1: Hold on a second. I thought it was Cara Knows today.
0: Yeah, it's Cara Knows. Well, Cara knows where the bow sits, so he is courting. But, hey, it could be called Nico Knows, because if you play your cards right, producer Nico, and he keeps not showing up this week, could be your segment. So,
4: exactly. You're flying on the Sunshine Coast, Ninja Warrior. That's all mine.
0: That's it. You're going to play the role of bow today.
4: Beautiful. Here we go. 1 in 5 people find that this sounds annoying.
1: Ooh, 1 in 5.
4: What is it?
1: One of the sounds that annoys the hell out of me is people, you know when they eat?
4: Mm-hmm.
1: With their mouth open. Mate, especially if you're in public and you're sitting there, or say you're on public transport. Mm-hmm. Happened the other day, I was coming back from the new Italian delicatessen down the road, mm-hmm. Alla Antico, and we were sitting on the tram, and this person next to me was just chewing into something.
0: I can't stand it.
1: But mate, shut up.
0: We're picking on him because he's not here and it's fun. But Bo Ryan, when he eats his burrito.
1: Every morning at 9 o'clock.
0: Every morning,
4: sloppy eater.
0: Producer Nikki brings up his burrito and we're right in the middle of a show meeting, and I have to turn the mics off because we're quite often in the middle of either recording an interview or an ad or something, and all I hear is
1: He is like, a weird eater, eh?
0: Oh, my God. Hopefully he is
4: it's
0: listening.
4: The egg. So it's the egg. It's the sloppy egg. Awful.
0: Oh, rank.
4: All right, 1 in 5 people find that this sounds annoying. What is it? Woodsy, you reckon it is sloppy eating.
1: Sloppy eating, brother.
4: Nah.
0: Oh, I reckon more. There's so many answers for this, I think. So 133353. Let's throw it out to everyone else. 1 in 5 people find this sound annoying. What is it? You could be off to see the Hoodoo Gurus celebrating 45 years together by hitting the road with their Rewind tour. Or Killer No Filler, no B-sides playing Tumbalong Park Saturday, 5th of December. Tickets are on sale now at frontiertouring.com. That's a fun one.
4: What a lineup.
0: 133353. 1 in 5 people find this sound annoying. What is it? Let's go to Scott in Narellan. Good morning, Scott.
9: Ah, good morning, Kat. Morning, Woodsy.
1: Morning, big
0: morning.
1: Unit.
0: Scotty, what is something 1 in 5 people find annoying, the sound?
9: Oh, straight to the top of my head, the sound your car makes when you don't put your step a lot in time.
1: Oh!
0: Yeah, the beep.
1: It
0: beep.
1: Just, you got to take off and you're sort of still putting it on, or you forget that you've put one on, you haven't put it on, and you just deep, deep. Beep, beep. Oh, my God.
9: Especially when someone else hasn't put it on. Yeah, it's just the worst. Oh. You know, but yeah.
0: Uber drivers must find that so annoying.
9: Yep.
0: Oh, are you an Uber driver, Scott?
9: No.
0: Okay.
1: What about when you put something heavy on the chair next to you?
0: Oh,
1: and
0: yes.
1: And it's like, mate, you've got to clip the seatbelt in just so it shuts up.
0: Yeah.
9: Oh, that as well. Yeah, your work bag, that's the common offender.
0: Yes.
1: Scotty.
0: All right. Scotty says, when you don't buckle your seatbelt, the sound it makes.
1: Ooh.
0: No. Yeah. Stay there, Scott. I feel very generous today.
1: Probably more than 1 in 5, you reckon?
0: I would say it's more than 1 in 5, but there's going to be a lot of prizes given away on this show. I'm feeling very generous.
1: Oh, how good is it?
0: Bronwyn in Campbelltown, good morning.
10: Good morning, all. How are we?
0: Very good.
1: She sounds like a live big Bronwyn.
0: I like her already.
1: oh, yeah, baby.
0: Bronwyn, 1 in 5 people find this sound annoying. What is it?
10: The shit me off bird. The ooh, ooh.
1: So, can you do that again? So what was that?
10: The shit me off bird.
1: Go again. Can you give us the noise it makes? Oh, the cuckoo bird.
0: The cuckoo bird.
1: Oh.
10: Yes, that cuckoo bird
1: Oh, the cuckoo bird. Oh, that was the cuckoo bird.
0: Yeah.
1: Oh, sorry, I've got it wrong.
0: That's very different.
10: The shit me off bird.
0: Very specific.
1: No good.
0: No, but no Bronwyn, stay there. You know what? With
1: that's
0: sound
1: a prize
0: effects, that deserves a prize. Let's go to the text line, Woods.
1: So we've got Charlie from Rottlemere. Is it those stupid wind chimes outside people's houses? My neighbour has one and I can't deal with it. Oh, the wind chimes. Wow.
0: Yeah, the wind chimes. I haven't seen a wind chime in
1: years.
0: For ages.
1: Yeah.
0: They are annoying, though.
1: Oh, mate, especially when it's windy.
0: Yeah, especially when it's windy. Good on you, Charlie from Rottlemere. You have scored yourself 2 tickets. Go and see the Hoodoo Gurus.
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3: Bo Ryan, Kat and Woodsy.
0: No Bo Ryan joining us this morning. His wife called in sick for him. So we were a man down, but then the door just burst open just then.
1: Yes, who it is?
0: One other than Anthony Maroon, yes. About 10 hours early.
1: Yeah, Kat, thank you for having me. I didn't know that. That's when you get your wife to call in sick. That's a red flag.
31: A red flag. That's an understatement. Yeah. We've been calling that soft cockitis. His nuts are still in Cara's handbag. You know what I'm saying?
1: Yeah.
31: He's little nuts, I mean.
1: His wife called in.
31: Malteser nuts.
1: That's like one level less than if he texted. That's worse than texting, isn't it?
0: And I think his wife texted in.
1: Oh, my God.
0: It is one level worse.
1: Oh, my God.
0: So we will give him so much grief about this.
31: Yes,
0: I cannot
31: will.
0: Wait. But yeah. Thank you, Maroon. I'm glad you're here, actually.
1: No, it's good to be here. I mean, I just woke up early, bang, looked at the phone. Me old mate Nikki had texted. I said, bloody, let's rip into a bit of that because the twins are at home. Grandkids. I said, I'll just get me out of a bit of work here.
0: You're listening to Bo Ryan, Kat and Woodsy on Triple M. Bo off sick today, but Anthony Maroon has filled the seat for today. We love that you've come in. Perfect timing, actually.
1: Thank you, Kat.
0: Because I need some sound parenting advice. Mm-hmm. I got a frantic call from my best friend yesterday.
1: Right.
0: And she said, me and my husband are going to Melbourne this weekend. We had my brother lined up to look after the kids. Something's come up for him. He can't do it anymore. What are you doing this weekend?
1: Right.
0: And immediately everything in my body took hold and it went, you've never babysitted before overnight. Mm. You've never had them alone.
1: Mm.
0: But I just instinctually, I was like, yes, yeah. I can do it.
31: So how many nights are you looking after them?
0: Two nights.
31: Can we talk about age group? What's the
0: age
31: group?
0: 6 and 8.
1: Right.
0: Girls, they're my goddaughters, I do know them.
31: Girls are hard work,
0: yeah. Yeah, are they?
31: Yeah. They speak back. They got a lot of tongue and cheek. Like they like to, throw shade.
0: She's an 8-year-old sassy. The other day I saw her and she looked me up and down and she said, we need to work on your style.
1: Oh, really?
0: Yeah, well, she's sassy. She didn't like the denim. She didn't like the denim jacket.
31: So if we're talking about the girls, right, what are they into?
0: Dancing. So I have a feeling I'm going to spend a lot of time in front of that Wii dance. What's that dance thing called?
31: Oh, and the Wii thing where you shake it around. Like those sort of games down at, what is it, like Time Zone where you move around here.
0: They love dancing. They love games. Like, they're active. So the little one, though, terrifies me because she's really active.
31: Okay, yep.
0: She'll be capoeiraing off, like, the balcony and stuff like that. Like, just keeping them alive.
31: Again? What level are you on again?
0: Well, I'm on level 18.
2: Hey.
31: Sorry. Jesus.
0: Yes,
31: look
0: so,
31: out.
2: That's, you've got to be careful
0: just
2: with that.
0: My number one concern is just making sure they're available for when she picks them up on Sunday.
2: Yes.
0: Yes.
2: Well, I think, like, I mean, I've got a 9-year-old grandson, a 7-year-old granddaughter, and then two little twins. The twins are impossible.
31: Oh, mate.
2: But when they're that age, 8 and 6, you can bribe them.
31: That's it.
0: Okay.
2: Yeah.
31: Chocolates, lollies, fast food, that's what I'm bribing them
0: with. What do you feed them? That was my biggest stress, because Friday night's
2: whatever
0: my
2: they
0: pub
2: want.
0: Night.
2: If you've only got them for 2 days, whatever they want.
31: So just, I'd sugar load them up. Like, a lot of people say don't sugar them up. But what happens, right, they're going to be up. But they crash and burn.
2: Okay. Yeah.
31: They crash and burn, don't they, Maroon?
2: Oh, they do. Oh,
0: I'm worried I'll be in bed before they are.
2: Mm, yeah. Well, you've got to make sure they don't have a nut thing. That's the, you know.
0: Oh, Christ, I forgot about allergies.
31: Oh, yeah. You've got a nut thing.
0: Oh, this is too stressful already. Okay.
31: So have they got iPads?
0: They do.
31: See, that's, in some cases, that's good.
0: Mm-hmm.
31: But don't let them iPads when they're going to bed.
2: Well, what we do is when we give them the iPads, the older two, and just, they're on holidays, they're at my house, just go bunta. Stay on the iPad till you flake it. And if you flake it at 2 o'clock in the morning, good. You won't be up at 6.
31: Yeah, well, that's a fair point you make too, actually. But you like to be up early, don't you, Kat?
0: I like to be. Well, I have no choice. My body clocks early.
31: Oh,
2: jeez. Yeah, I'm like that.
31: But you know what you can also say? You can bribe them, you can take them to sunrise on Sunday morning.
0: Oh, and this is the other thing. Sarah said to me, she's like, I'm giving you a warning. They like to be in the bed.
2: Okay.
0: I'm like, oh, I'm already, like, I'm up on, like, no. I don't, like, how do you keep them out of the bed?
31: Kat, I sleep with Buster on my forehead and Coco's over my body.
2: Mm.
0: Oh.
31: Good luck.
2: Well, I think if they're in the bed, at least you know what they're doing and where they are.
0: Actually, that's true.
2: Mm.
31: But then you've also got to be very careful that you don't roll over on top of them because they've got to breathe.
0: Oh, mate, this is too stressful already.
2: Well, we gave our granddaughter $100 for some reason. It was a birthday or something. And she didn't quite get it. So she gave it to the twins when they were 3 and they got the scissors and cut it up.
31: Oh, you're kidding.
2: No. So you're better to know where they are, especially if you're 18 levels up.
0: The beautiful thing about girls is they understand the value of money. So I'm just going to go to the ATM before I look after them and just make it rain like Jay-Z. I reckon that's what I'm going to do.
31: Baby.
0: Yeah.
2: Good luck.

0: sick, apparently, but luckily Anthony Maroon has swanned in here as soon as he got the call.
1: Yes, indeed.
0: And when I'm in here, you know what's funny? Mm. This is what we've been having fun with all morning, Anthony Maroon.
2: Mm-hmm.
0: His wife called in sick for him.
1: Yeah. Well, they say it's 2-for-1 Tuesday, so we don't just get Bo, we get Cara as well.
0: Yeah,
2: did
0: we do.
2: She call or did she text?
0: Did she text?
2: So not only did he get his wife onto the job, but she texted. So she was even scared to call.
1: What do you think about that, Maroon? Come on.
2: Oh, mate, I think it's un-Australian.
0: You should
2: mate.
0: Tell him we're going to call him. We'll give him a call now.
2: Okay.
1: We're ringing him?
0: Yeah, we're giving him a call. We've called him a few times this morning. He's not picking up.
1: Once.
0: He hasn't once. In fact, I wouldn't be surprised if this is on silent.
1: Oh, yeah.
2: This is nice if he is really sick and you two keep pounding his ass.
1: Well, you're throwing it down as
3: call
1: well,
3: has
1: mate.
3: Been forwarded to voicemail.
0: There we go.
3: The person
0: quick.
3: You're trying
0: you
3: to
0: can
3: reach
0: leave
3: is not available.
0: Message, Maroon.
3: At the tone, please record your message. When you have finished recording, you may hang up.
2: Oh, Bo, it's Maroon here, mate. I'm just filling in for you. Two things. One is I'm getting paid a day what you get paid a day, just for today. And I'll be driving the Rockdale Mazda BT50.
1: Oh, yeah, baby. Yeah. Oh, time to say goodbye. Is that Andre Bocelli?
2: So have tomorrow off too if you want, cuz.
1: Sounds like he's having a funeral, the old Bo.
0: Yeah, I know, right? Well, he's kind of been replaced.
1: You wouldn't know. You might have to ask Cara.
2: And what about this guy? What about this guy? How's Andre Bocelli? How did you know that?
1: Oh, mate, because it's time to say goodbye.
0: Yeah.
2: Unbelievable.
0: Oh, well, look, you know what? We hope he gets better. But,
1: do we?
0: No, you know what? Well, we'll find out from Cara whether he's well or not and whether he's coming back tomorrow.
4: Oh, my God. Becky, what is older?
5: So, what is older? What is older? What is older?
0: All right, Anthony Maroon, this is called a very simple game. Yeah. What is older?
2: Yes,
0: so I give
2: I'm
0: you two,
2: aware of the game,
0: two
2: yes.
0: options. Oh, you've been listening.
2: I listen in the morning when I'm going to the coffee shop.
0: All right, well, I like to do a practice round before we get involved our other listeners next. But here's your practice line round you versus Woods.
2: Yeah.
0: Okay. What is older? Turtles or Anthony Maroon?
1: Who said that name? Was that Millie Elliott?
2: After all I've done for you
0: mate,
2: guys today.
0: That's true.
1: I'm going to say the old mate, the silver badger, Anthony Maroon.
2: 1966.
1: One of the greats.
0: Turtles are roughly 200 to 220 million years old. Anthony Maroon?
1: 60.
2: 60.
0: Yeah.
2: Yes. 60.
0: Okay. All right. No, this is a real one.
1: Okay, yep. Let's go.
0: Luna Park opening versus Bondi Iceberg's swimming club founding.
1: Which Luna Park opening, but?
0: The Sydney one.
2: Which one do you think?
1: Is it
0: I mean, I'm not doing the Melbourne one.
1: Oh, okay.
2: Oh, the Melbourne one's a B-grade follow-up.
1: Yeah, that's fair.
0: Exactly.
1: That's a Temu version.
2: Yeah, a Temu version. I'm going to say most definitely the Icebergs.
1: Ooh, I'm going to say Luna Park.
0: I would have said Luna Park too.
1: Mm, yeah, next to the Harbour Bridge.
0: Anthony Maroon.
2: Oh, wow.
0: Correct? Yeah,
1: he was very confident
0: Icebergs.
1: As well.
0: Well, you grew up in that area, didn't you?
2: Well, I grew up in sunny downtown Redfern.
1: Yep.
2: And Icebergs is a real institution in Sydney.
0: 1929.
1: Oh, really? Is that how long the Icebergs have been around?
0: And then Luna Park was 6 years later.
1: Oh, geez.
0: Yeah.
2: I was
0: unbelievable.
2: Going to say that. I was going
1: that
2: to tell you
1: 21st
2: that.
1: Birthday.
0: Had his 21st at it. 13353. Do you want a verse Woods and Maroon? We'll actually do you versus the crew.
6: 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Follow at Triple M Instagram.
4: Oh my God. Becky, what is older?
5: So what is older? What is older? What is older?
0: Yeah, just in time to play a great game. What is older? I give you two options. Very simple. What is older between the two of them? And this is where we get a listener involved. And it is none other than Mark from Sutherland. Good morning.
7: Hello, my adopted sister, Kat and Woodsy, and mate, the mighty Anthony Maroon. How are you, mate?
2: Mate, I'm still barracking for those bunnies, mate. 21 mate. Premierships. When you've won 21 premierships, you're going to have a day off.
7: That's right.
1: Why's Bo having a day off then?
0: Oh, exactly. We'll ask his wife. Marky, are you ready to go? You'll be versing the crew. So Mark versus the crew. I will give you two options. Mark, we'll get your answer first. Okay. What is older? The first Star Wars movie? Versus the first Walkman release.
2: Ooh.
7: Oh. I'd say the walk.
0: The Walkman.
1: Star Wars. So it was Star Wars 3, wasn't it? That was the first Star Wars movie.
2: I don't know about that, but I do know what year it came out
1: because I went out
2: and it nearly put me to sleep.
1: You look like George Lucas.
2: Only time I ever wished I was dead watching that.
0: What year was that?
2: It was like December 1977, something like that.
1: Geez, I'm going to have to go with the Star Wars with Maroon then.
2: Yeah.
0: You would be correct.
1: Well done, Maroon.
0: It was 1977. The Walkman was released in 1979.
1: Oh,
0: so
1: wow.
0: It
1: was close.
0: All right.
1: What about the memory on the silver badger?
0: I know. Look at him go.
1: Unbelievable.
2: 1978, I took a girl to see Grease and kissed her.
1: Did you?
0: Did you?
1: Is that all you
0: was
1: did?
0: Was it a
1: there?
0: Drive-in?
2: That's all I did. Oh. No, was it the movie?
0: Is that the actual movie? Yeah. Okay.
7: Oh, that feels it's multiplying, Maroon.
2: Yeah. That's it. That's it.
0: All right, this one is topical. What is older, or who is older, Lionel Messi or Cristiano Ronaldo?
1: Oh, this is very topical because of the World Cup. Messi, I think it's Cristiano Ronaldo because he's very, because the way he looks after his body, he's not as, he's older than what you think, I reckon. I'm going to say Ronaldo.
2: I don't know any of the AFL players. Are these guys AFL players? No, I know who they are.
1: They're football players, yes. They'd say.
2: I'll say Ronaldo.
0: What do you reckon, Mark?
7: Yeah, I agree with him. I think he's in his early 40s.
1: Yep.
2: I'm like Rain Man.
1: Oh, you are Rain Man.
0: 85, Messi is 2 years younger.
1: Oh, yeah.
2: Okay.
0: Wow. One to round us out. What is older, the first postage stamp or the first photograph? We'll get your answer first, Mark.
7: Ooh.
0: Postage stamp versus first photograph.
7: I'll go postage stamp.
1: Ooh. Postage stamp. Mm. You know what? I want to go with photograph. I reckon this is a trick question from our girl, Kat Lynch.
2: I do know.
7: You're the only supporter, isn't it?
1: Yeah, tell me about it. You can never trust them, can you, Marky boy?
0: You are one too.
1: That's what I'm saying.
0: So
1: you can't trust us.
0: You're right. Mm.
2: I am going to say it is the stamp. Of course it's the stamp. And as we learnt on The Office, Kat, if you want to use stamps as legal tender, you can. If you want to get out of a cab and give him 30 stamps, he has to accept it because
0: it's
2: legal tender.
1: Really?
0: Still, to this day, are you sure?
2: Yeah, bloody earth, I'm sure.
0: Okay, do you try that in your Ubers?
2: I'll try that on the way home.
1: You might get a 5-star rating.
0: I'm older than turtles. I can use postage stamps as currency. I can tell you that the first photograph is older.
1: Yes!
0: 1826, and the first postage stamp was 1840.
1: Oh, wow.
0: So significantly older.

0: That is a question we were asking at about 4:30 this morning. Ooh. And then luckily, Bo's wife Cara texts. So we found out that Bo was calling in sick.
1: Yeah.
0: Mm-hmm. Well, he wasn't.
1: Mm-hmm. I mean, what a lot of work calling in sick with you two. Leave the poor bloke in peace.
2: Come on.
0: No,
1: I mean,
0: way.
1: Even if he's bunging it on.
0: Oh, no, because he's
2: just getting bunged on, brother.
0: He carries on about how it's all in the team and, like, we show up if we're under the weather, we show up in all conditions because that's what we are.
2: He gives us these big pump up speeches.
0: Oh.
2: And when when it gets, what do they say, when it gets hot in the kitchen?
1: Yeah, yeah. Mm. When the going gets tough.
2: Yeah. Mm. The tough.
0: Calls their wife to call in sick. Look, we have been calling him on his phone every half an hour since about 5:30.
1: Yep.
0: He obviously has not answered.
2: But you know what the best part about this show is? That we're open to our listeners, and the listeners have got the line directed to us with the text line. So one in particular, big Marty Murillo from Preston's, he goes, "Hey, Mad Rooters, why not send someone around to Bo's house to check on him, maybe with a shot glass of concrete?"
1: So we're going to now send someone to his house.
2: I think that's what we're going to do.
0: Yeah.
2: Why not?
0: I can confirm we have. We literally, as soon as we got that text, we turned to the team. The team got the text as well on their computer.
2: I was going to say, there's not as many team members out there now.
0: No, we've got Puffy, our producer, and that's it.
2: Puffy's on his own.
0: He's on his own because we have sent the rest of the team to go check on Bo Ryan.
2: Are they going out in the Mazda BT50 as well?
0: I hope so. I mean, that's the point. Take his car to him.
2: That'll piss him off even more.
0: Oh, I know. Although, you never know. They might get greeted at the door by Cara too.

0: to happen.
1: Well, that's also...
2: Don't you turn, mate. You've left a voicemail that we cannot turn back. You've absolutely ripped into him. You called him a pee-heart.
3: Well, I mean,
2: you said he had little nuts like Maltesers.
3: Yeah, but you blokes, you're relentless. He's gone into hiding, this poor bloke.
2: Oh, well, mate, that's what happens when you talk a big game. Look, you need to show up and deliver.
3: If he is playing FIFA with his young bloke, that's not to say he's not crook.
1: Oh, if you can play FIFA, you can be in here with us.
3: So if what you're saying, Kat, is if you can play FIFA and you can get in the car and drive 25Ks to work over the Captain Cook Bridge and whatever.
1: Yep.
3: That's the same as playing FIFA with your son.
2: Correct.
1: Yeah,
2: if
1: you can concentrate enough. Like, he doesn't even have to press buttons in here. He's at least pressing buttons with FIFA.
2: Oh, he's pushing buttons in here.
1: He's pushing buttons in here, which is why we're having so much fun with it. This morning we came in, overnight, a viral story happened. Robbie Williams was on a German post-match coverage for the World Cup, and he was obviously had something in his mouth, and it popped out, landed on his microphone, and there was a lot of speculation.
2: A mint, they reckon it was.
1: They reckon it was a mint of what popped out
2: sugar.
1: Of his mouth. That was the speculation.
3: What's booger sugar?
1: Oh,
3: I'm not up with
1: that here.
2: Yeah.
1: Maybe
2: a little bit earlier.
1: But we're chatting about it in our pre-show meeting. Intern Nico piped up and went, oh, I actually had a bit of a run-in with Robbie Williams.
4: Yeah, it was a few years back. It was just at a press conference here in Sydney.
3: Uh-huh.
4: And I went along, you know, just a fresh little producer, excited to ask him a question. Because about a year before that, he'd come out and he'd said that he was taking some sort of medication. It meant that he wasn't having sex.
2: So he had a low sex drive. Is that right?
4: Yeah, he wasn't vibing it. So him and his partner hadn't been having a lot of sex in the lead up to that.
3: Yeah,
4: so I thought to ask, over the last year, has it gotten any better?
2: Yep.
4: Have you had any more sex? I thought it was a good idea at first. And I think in the audio, you can hear it the exact moment that I go, oh, actually, maybe that wasn't.
5: I just wanted to check in a year later and see if that's still the case, how the sex life is.
6: Oh, we're banging, bro.
5: Oh, beautiful.
6: Yeah, proper banging.
5: Good to hear.
6: Yeah, thank you, man. How's your cock?
3: Hey!
6: Got a nice cock, is it? How big is your cock?
5: It's all right. Oh. It's not huge, but it's, yeah.
6: Yeah? You pleased with it when it gets erect?
7: Oh, my goodness.
5: When it's fully,
6: do you like looking at it in the mirror? Is it? How many people have you had sex with?
7: Oh.
6: Are you having sex right now?
5: Not
6: with random people or a partner?
5: Just with one person.
6: Oh, that's cool. Do you cheat?
5: No.
6: No. Does she or he?
5: I hope not.
2: She or he?
1: My favourite part is Dickie in the background. Oh, no.
2: Hey, Dickie, you're the host. Get some conversation. Help a brother out.
1: Oh, I get it though, because they send you on those junkets and they go, ask something that's going to get a little bit of traction.
3: Yeah. Yeah,
1: and
3: exactly.
1: So you go
3: make
1: with something and realise they've never met me before. This is the first time they're laying eyes on me, and I'm asking a very personal question.
2: Oh, yeah. I thought, what about when he comes back and goes, how big's your cock?
1: Oh, I loved it.
2: That was
1: brilliant.
4: What would you have fired back with, Woodsy? What have you said in that moment?
3: That's Woodsy's favourite topic.
2: Sensational.
3: He'd love that question.
1: Wrap up the interview.
2: I'd love to see yours, Robbie.
1: Maroon, you've obviously interviewed. You've been at Triple M a long time.
3: Yeah.
1: You've interviewed a lot of people.
3: Yeah.
1: Have you had any awkward run-ins with celebrities?
3: Oh, I've had like a million, but this one always makes me laugh. As when Triple M used to be a Bondi Junction, and this guy came in, and his name's Gibby Haynes,
1: and
3: the Butthole Surfers.
1: Yes, yes.
3: What a song!
1: Yeah,
2: good band.
3: Yeah. So anyway, Gibby Haynes comes in. And, I mean, I'm no expert on this, but he looked to me like he was off chops.
2: Oh, yep.
3: Right? So he came in and he sat down and it was just me and him, and I said to him, he said to me, bro, when I finish here, I'm going to go and get some seafood. I've heard the Aussie seafood is fantastic. I said, well, listen, I don't know where you're going, but just down the road here, just down South Head Road, whatever it's called, I can't remember now, there's this restaurant called Doyle's.
1: Oh, yeah.
2: Oh, yep.
3: Best seafood you're ever going to get. So he goes, okay. Just excuse me one second. He goes out to his minder and they went. He didn't do the interview. he just got my tip on where to get the seafood.
1: And
3: I never saw him again.
2: He must have been hungry.
3: Yeah.
1: That is unreal. Let's chuck this out there. 133353. Have you had an awkward run-in with a celebrity? It could be at the airport. It could be at a hotel where you've gone, oh, that didn't go very well, and I'm going to remember this for the rest of my life.
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2: Bo Ryan, Kat and Woodsy.
3: We're talking about awkward encounters with celebrities, often times where you go, oh, that didn't go to plan. That didn't go how I read it in my head.
4: Yes. You thought they'd be nicer.
3: Yeah, maybe you were the problem. I think sometimes it's us.
5: I've got one for you. Okay. Right? Yeah. So I was in a Las Vegas nightclub. Right. I was there for a West Tiger end of season footy trip. Your Lakers were in there, Kat.
3: Brilliant.
5: I seen, you remember Ron Artest, Metta World Peace,
3: yes.
5: He was in there and he's known to be like a bit of a lunatic, the thing. And like a lot of people know him around the world, Maroon. I go up to him and said, hey, brother, can I just get a quick photo? Huge fan. And he told me, he looked at me and goes, F off, white boy.
4: Well, you were probably being a pest.
5: Yeah, and then I walked off and said, you're a shit player anyway. And then, all his little guards, his little crew were trying to get around us. It was hilarious.
3: That's what we're after on 133353. Raquel, good morning.
6: Yeah. Good morning.
3: What awkward encounter did you have with a celeb?
6: I worked at the Sydney 2000 Olympic Games back in the day and saw lots of celebrities, but in this particular case, I met Prince Albert of Monaco.
3: Oh.
5: Who's Prince Albert? Did you see?
4: Is that a Prince Albert or a Prince Alfred?
3: It's an Albert.
5: It's Prince Albert's
3: a piercing,
5: isn't it?
3: Yeah. It is, but there is also a real one.
5: I've only ever thought of something else.
4: And was he nice, Raquel? What was he like? Was he handsome?
6: He was lovely. He was very well spoken. He was very composed, just checking out the Olympics and the Olympic Village and seeing everything that was going on.
5: You seem like you're a little bit of a crush there, Raquel, on him.
6: Oh, no, he was royalty. It was very nice. Ooh. It was my first time meeting royalty, and I wasn't sure how to address him. Do I call, what to call him? So I said to him, how you going, Prince?
5: Welcome to Australia, mate.
4: How you going, Prince?
6: Because I was cringing of what I said, I sort of then just continued with the awkwardness and said, that's an Australian greeting for you, eh?
5: Oh, no.
4: Did you kiss him, Raquel? Did you kiss him?
6: No, I sort of just cringed and ran away, pretty much.
5: Prince Albert, wow.
3: Yeah, I can't even picture what he looks like. I know.
5: I'm only picturing one thing right now.
3: Yeah, I bet you are.
4: Because that's all you think about.
5: It ain't a person, brother.
3: No.
4: you're a creep, mate.
3: Oh, how did you not know this?
4: Yeah. You're an absolute creep.
3: Stephen, good morning.
7: Good morning. How are we?
3: Very good. What was your awkward celebrity encounter?
7: Years ago, there was a concert at Bondi Beach for the Surrattler. They had a lot of stars there. Me and a few of my mates ended up going down there. We were pretty well off chops by the time we got there.
5: Oh, beautiful.
7: And we saw Red Simons.
4: Right.
3: Oh, from Hey Hey.
7: From Hey Hey.
3: Yeah.
7: Now, you know, Hey Hey, he did Red Faces, and his score was always a two.
5: Yep.
7: Nothing but a two. Didn't matter the quality. And we noticed that he was there with, I think it was his fiancée, or he might have been married at the time, but, you know, I think they were on for quite some time.
5: Yep.
7: And we yelled out, hey, mate, we'll give her a two.
5: Oh,

0: Well, shortly we're probably going to find out, because we've sent our team to go find out where Bo Ryan is or how he is. His wife called in sick for him this morning. And we've sent our producers to his house.
1: Yeah. This is absolutely gold.
2: No, I don't think it's fair.
1: Why not?
2: Well, because he's entitled to so many sick days a year.
0: Yeah, he's already taken them.
2: Has he already taken them? It's not even August.
1: He's away for 5 weeks for the Amazing Race. It's been cancelled.
2: He could be sick. He could be fighting with his wife.
0: Hopefully not.
1: You had a day off last week on the rush hour. That's why you got some sympathy.
2: I had the flu.
1: Makes sense now.
2: And Millie Elliott was bringing the little one in. Gigi, I didn't want to make everyone sick.
0: Because I'm selfless.
2: Yeah. I'm selfless.
1: You're very selfless.
0: Yeah, okay. Well, look, we'll check in with the team. They're probably about 5 minutes away. Okay. So we'll check in with them shortly and see whether his story checks out from his wife.
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0: I love that we are still giving away his car, though. We're giving away keys that could unlock the car. This is wonderful. It's not just any car, Woods. Like, this is an outstanding Mazda.
1: Oh, mate, it's a Mazda BT50. It's 4x2. It's a pickup. It's what you want. It's what you need. That's what you're going to love.
0: Yeah, and all the, like, whiz-bang. It's thanks to Best Sheds, because this would not happen if it wasn't for Best Sheds as well. This is one hell of a brand-new car. The way you can score yourself a key is just text the word BO to 0457 10 1049.
1: That word is BO, who is not here
0: Bo
1: right now.
0: BO is not. You might even put BO, not here, absent, if you want.
1: If you do BO soft something, I might put you in the drawer twice.
0: I love that. The way this works, we read out three names of the people that have done that. First person to call us back within half an hour. We haven't gotten to the half an hour yet.
1: People are very quick.
0: Exactly. So your three names that I'm going to call out right now. First person to call us on 1-333-53 to announce themselves, scores themselves a key. Okay, the three names are Michael Breen from Katoomba, Frank Irachi from Milpera, I could have butchered that, and Russell Williams from Penrith. You have got 30 minutes to give us a call back on 1-333-53 to score yourself a key to the car.

0: Yeah, where is Bo Ryan? Well, if you've just tuned in, Bo Ryan, at about 4:30 this morning, we got word from his wife that...
1: Yeah, not Bo, from
0: not
1: his
0: Bo,
1: wife.
0: His wife told us he was unwell.
2: But she texted it.
0: She texted it.
2: Not only did he pass it on to his wife, but she texted
1: it.
2: So
1: you're filthy at it.
2: I think that's un-Australian, but I do feel sorry for the guy. Oh, I feel sorry for him because he's sick, and you two aren't supporting him.
0: Yeah, but if this was us, we're looking at, if we were in Bo's shoes and it was one of us.
1: Oh, mate.
0: Oh, he'd have a chopper landing on my balcony.
1: And it would have landed 2 hours ago.
0: Exactly.
2: Well, I mean, you say that, but you have rung him 14 times.
0: We have.
2: And now you've sent somebody around to his house.
0: You're correct. We sent our producers.
1: We should have sent Vic LaRusso around on the chopper.
0: We should have done that.
2: Yeah.
0: But to check in, they have arrived at his house. Producer Nikki and Soprano, tell us the latest. Where are you? What's happening?
3: All right, guys. So we've come into his street. We've done a bit of a recce. We've gone up and down a couple of times. It looks like the vehicles are all there.
2: Ooh.
3: So everybody seems to be home. There's no lights. There's no movement. We're all good. We're all good.
0: Oh, what happened?
3: There is someone walking up the street, though. There's a cafe pretty close by, and they seem to have a whole bunch of coffees and food. So heading up towards his door.
2: Oh.
3: So we'll just wait and see what happens there.
1: How many coffees are they carrying there?
3: It looks like there's four, like a full tray.
0: That's weird. I wouldn't think the 8-year-old would be drinking coffee.
1: Neither, that's what I'm thinking.
0: It'd be round about school time,
1: Yeah, it would be,
2: But isn't it school holidays?
1: No, first day back today.
2: Oh, is that right?
0: Yeah. So there might be some movement going on. Is there any neighbours walking around? Is there any clues whatsoever?
3: So quite a few kids, we've seen them heading off to school, but no one from the Ryan household has left the building as of yet. So I don't know if the kids, maybe everyone's gone down. But there's been no movement as of yet.
1: That does sound right, because he normally has to wait for Cara's text in the morning when she's awake, remember?
0: That's
1: it's normally around near probably 10 to 9, I think it is.
2: But you know what? In the Shire, you never know who's coming out of whose house.
1: He does mention the keys in Fruit Bowl.
0: He does. Okay. Look.
1: Well, we don't want them to leave. We want you to be there until you see the man step out.
0: Exactly.
3: Okay. What do we do? What do we want you want us to do, guys?
0: Okay. Have you got a megaphone or anything?
1: Yeah. What have you got on there in the car?
3: We do. We have brought the Triple M megaphone with us, so we could maybe go around the streets asking, where's Bo Ryan?
1: Yep.
0: See
3: if anyone
0: knows
3: where he is, if anyone's seen him.
0: Okay.
1: Can I ask, Nikki, are you in the Bose Mazda BT50 as well?
3: We are. We're in the BT50.
1: Oh,
3: it was
1: nice.
3: A bit of a hairy drive down here. A double wide almost took us out, but we're okay.
0: That would not be ideal. We're trying to give that car away.
1: Come on, Nikki.
0: So
1: if
0: you can keep that tidy, that would be wonderful.
3: We survived.
0: Yeah, good. We might have a few challenges for you to see how you go in front of Bo Ryan's
1: house. First one, go megaphone. I want you screaming out. I want to get locals interested. And if not, then there could be a big decision.
2: Soprano get someone to kick the door down.
0: I don't mind that.
4: Watch all the best bits of Bo Ryan, Cad and Woodsy on Instagram. Follow at Triple M Instagram.
0: We've sent our producing team to find out the root cause of Bo Ryan and why he's not here this morning.
1: That's Nikki and the great Soprano.
0: Soprano, yes. We sent them down. We got a text from his wife this morning saying Bo won't be in. He's sick. So Nikki and Soprano, are you there?
3: We're here, guys.
0: Okay.
3: So we've got the megaphone and we're just going to give it a bit of a whirl and see if we can sort of rustle up someone in the house, okay?
0: Okay, all right.
3: Hello, where's Bo Ryan? anybody? Excuse me, sir, you in the brown hat. Where's Bo Ryan? Oh, gosh, it doesn't seem to be any movement still, guys.
0: Still no lights on in the house?
3: No lights. I think we might have to go and do it. I think we're going to have to ring the doorbell.
1: No, I think you just knock on the door as hard as you can.
2: Knock the door down.
1: Just kick it.
0: Yeah,
1: get Soprano.
0: You know what? Think about it.
3: We've got the ring camera, so we're going to do it. We're
1: going to put parmesan on.
3: All right, you ready? Okay,
0: Not yet. We'll give you a sec to really gather your thoughts.
1: One song.
0: Gather your thoughts, and then we want you to really... think about your plan of attack.
2: Yeah.
0: So think it through, a hard knock, and then we're going
1: to
0: knock on his door next.
1: Have a little dance to Brucey.
2: I hope you got the right house.
0: Me too. The moment has come. Our producers have driven to Cronulla to actually find out where Bo is, what he's doing. His wife called in sick. I think, you know what? next time, I don't think he's ever going to get poor Cara to text us again, because this is what has steamrolled this whole thing.
1: That's what we thought last time.
2: Well, yeah. What Woodsy just said, like, imagine the anxiety.
1: Mate, the anxiety of the next day off you have.
0: Oh, unreal.
2: This is how you ruin the sickie. This is how you ruin it.
1: Well, don't have one.
0: Good, don't have one. Look, we've sent our producers to his house. What's your plan of attack, Nikki?
3: All right, so we've literally just got out of the car and we're just going to start, we're a few doors up, we're going to start sneaking down the street and we're going to look over the fence and see what's in there. So we're just heading, we're almost there now. And then, oh, hang on one sec. Oh, you know what? He's still got that bingo skip bin. It's still in the
0: yard. That's been there for about 6 months.
3: Yeah, it's been there forever.
5: Cut your grass, Bowie. It's a bit long.
3: Yeah.
1: Who was that yelling out?
2: Soprano.
3: There's Soprano. It? Soprano's with me. I'm just literally hiding behind Soprano at the moment. Hang on a sec. All right, we're going to do it. Here we go. We're going to ring the doorbell.
1: Let's go. That's the ring app. That's the ring app.
0: Oh, is that
1: That's the ring one, yeah. I've got one of them.
3: Which means we're going to be busted, guys, because there's now video evidence that we've been here. So, I don't know. There's nothing. Oh, gosh, hang on.
5: Let's go.
3: Quick, go. Quick. Okay, we're
0: going
3: to go, guys.
0: Where are you going?
3: We're getting
0: No.
3: Why?
1: Knock on the door. Knock on the door.
3: There's some movement in behind the curtains. So, someone's there.
1: Well, is there someone there? Then go knock on the door. Get him on the line. Get him on.
0: No, what are you doing?
1: What are you running away for?
3: What is wrong with everyone
0: on this team?
3: No one's coming to the door.
1: But there's movement around the curtain. Go knock on that window.
2: Could be the dog.
0: Go down the side of the house.
3: Guys, we can't. There's a big fence.
0: We'll climb it.
1: Well, mate, the birds can get out of there. Of course you can.
3: Soprano gives me a leg up and throws me over.
0: Well, I'm all for it.
1: It's been a while since you've had a leg up. Nikki, get out there. 6 years.
3: Very true.
0: Find yourself over that fence. Someone find an athletic bone and get over the fence and go down the side. What the hell is going on?
1: What soft mates, mate? That's
0: this is ridiculous.
1: Mate.
3: We're going to try it. We're done, guys. We're on our way back now. He's really sick.
2: Yeah, maybe he is.
1: Maybe he's not even home. Maybe he's somewhere else.
2: Maybe he's at the Star. He might be at the Star.
1: Yeah, he loves the Star.
4: Bo Ryan, Kat and Woodsy. Would you have picked this for a song that has electricity running through its veins? 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And today, you're going to help us strip down. 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
17: Lou and Judge.
18: Triple M with Lou and Judge. So we got to do this.
19: You are about to enter the courtroom of Judge Georgie.
18: Oh.
0: I thought you just put it over your hoodie, so it's like casual but formal.
18: Yeah, Judge is actually in a hoodie today.
20: I was going for a run.
0: You're running your hoodies.
20: Yeah, it's, you sweat it out, you see. Oh. You know, so
0: it's like a free sauna.
20: It's a frauna, absolutely. Judge's wages these days have dipped.
0: Sauna. What are you on now?
20: Oh, like it's the 400,000 or 500,000.
0: Yeah, pathetic. Pathetic, isn't it? Yeah, oh, God.
20: Know. Yeah, I'm terrible at my job as well.
0: I know. I sit here with you daily.
20: Good to see you, Cornelia. Job. Right.
18: Hi, Judge. Hello. What?
20: He hasn't developed his character much, has he?
0: Mm.
20: Well, at least Cornelia does his sandwiches and stuff. I pick it up.
18: I'm Cornelia. I can't help it. This is who I am.
0: He presses all the good buttons.
18: Yeah.
20: He does.
0: Anyway, I'll get into it, shall I?
20: Yeah, might as well. Sorry, yeah, please.
0: My best mate of over 10 years is getting married and I'm a groomsman. Don't do this as last week.
20: Sorry.
0: Originally we had plus ones included, but myself and the other groomsmen were both single at the time, so RSVP just for ourselves. Mm. The wedding is now 2 months away and myself and the other groomsmen both have new partners.
20: Mm.
0: The other one asked if his girlfriend could come and the groom said yes. I decided it would be nice to bring along my new partner as well, so I asked my best mate and he said no.
18: Ooh.
0: He sassed me a bit, saying the numbers are too tight and it's rude to ask this close to the wedding.
20: Mm.
0: I sassed him back, saying he allowed the other groomsman to bring his new partner, mm-hmm. even though he hasn't met her either, and that my invite has a plus one included. We're now in a standstill. Mm. Neither of us want to apologise. Mm. So Judge Jarchi, you were asking, are you ruling in favour of the groom or the groomsman?
20: Interesting, isn't it?
0: It is an interesting one.
20: I don't know. And that's the thing.
0: It's good as a judge. It's always good not to know.
18: Well, it's good not to know until he's heard the cases of the listener.
20: Cornelia, you've forgotten how our parliamentary democracy works. You know.
0: He's standing like a hunchback because the hoodie.
18: The hoodie is creating a hump.
20: Yeah, you've forgotten. Yeah, I've become more and more decrepit. You've forgotten, you know, at the end of the day, weddings are tough.
0: Yes,
20: There has been the allowance of a new miso soup to join the crew, to join the table.
0: I don't know if the judge would say miso soup in terms of partner.
20: Female compadre. So it is interesting. What I would need, I would need a for and against. I need two people to really lay out the case with me. Simple facts. And I can make an informed decision after that.
0: Thanks. So we're asking, are you ruling in favour of the groom or the groomsman? Mm. Two people on the line, 1-333-53. Give us a call, please.
18: Give us a call.
20: Call us now. Order in the court. You may rise. All rise.
18: Lower Judge and Triple M.
20: I won't have this.
12: It's your early drive home with Triple M's Lou and Judge.
18: Lou and Judge on Triple M, and we are jumping back into the courtroom.
16: You are about to enter the courtroom of Judge Churchy.
20: Draw it up. Order.
0: Suddenly you said Jordan.
20: It was just it was a build up.
0: Okay, right. Well, right. I'll just let everyone know.
20: Get to it, Cornelia.
0: Hey, we've got a real chewed today.
20: We'll get to it.
0: I won't have it,
20: Cornelia. This is my courtroom. Now get to it.
0: You're just annoyed that I've stopped bringing in sandwiches and I've started with scones.
20: Well, frankly, it's a travesty.
18: Scones are delicious.
20: They're fine, but it's a sweet treat. I'm a savoury man. Get to the case.
0: You can do savoury scones. Anyway, this is about a
20: best... Great point. I'd love that.
0: We're done next week. Pretty much a bloke has asked if he can bring a plus one to the wedding. He's a groomsman. Mm. Didn't have partners at the start when their wedding invites were sent out. It's 2 months out. One groomsman has been allowed to bring his girlfriend. The other groomsman is not allowed to bring his girlfriend. By the groom has said no, and so there's a little bit of a standstill now. Mm. Neither of them want to apologise, so we're ruling in favour. So we're asking, are you ruling in favour of the groom or the groomsman?
20: Right.
0: Got Daz and Brett on the line.
20: Daz, Brett, how are you?
17: Good afternoon.
21: How are you going?
20: Very well. No, your honours, but that's fine. Daz, I believe you're against bringing the companion the plus one to the wedding. Brett, you are for it. You're allowing the plus one. Daz, I want you to start, make your case. Brett, I then want you to rebut. We'll have a friendly bit of banter. I want to hear both sides. If it gets unruly, I will have to call order. Please proceed with caution, Daz, now.
21: No worries. I believe the groom has the right of say because it's his wedding. He's paying for it.
20: Mm. Interesting.
0: Okay.
20: Short and sharp, succinct. I like it. Brett, please rebut. And keep it light.
21: Yeah, I get that, but this does not pass the pub test. Mm. Your mate's 10 years. He's already set the standard with one of his mates coming along, so the bar's been set. And why would you risk a friendship of that length and the future friendship over one seat at the wedding?
20: Mm. Mm. Daz, thoughts?
21: Mm. Well, I could say the same thing back to the groomsman because, I mean, why would you risk your friendship over a woman? It's your mate's wedding, and if you have any respect for your mate, you wouldn't be carrying on about it.
20: Now, both new fillies as well, so not established relationships. I think the only thing is that one has been allowed, one hasn't. Now, gentlemen,
0: that's what I find weird.
20: But this is the thing. Did the first plus one, was that pushing the numbers?
0: Mm.
20: And then where does it stop? Where does it stop, Brett?
0: Invites are hard as well with weddings.
20: Oh, yeah. Brett, where does it stop, Brett?
21: You're talking about, let's say average wedding, 100 guests. You're looking around the room, you got 10, 15, your family, they're your loved ones, and then the people either side of you are the next most important people and their priority. So, for me, yeah, really simple.
20: Final word, Daz?
21: Well, I mean, it depends on also which groomsman he is. I mean, if you've got the best man asking to bring his girlfriend, I mean, yeah, you'd say yeah. But if you just got, say, the third maybe groomsman saying, can I bring mine? It'd be a no, because you've got family first before you just string along any hussy.
20: Third groomsman is essentially chopped liver. interesting, boys. You've made great cases.
18: They were very succinct.
20: Very succinct. Very good cases.
0: Tight and bright and light.
20: Listen, I think at the end of the day, it's up to the bride and groom. I think numbers are a big thing and they cost. And I think, frankly, I think it's pathetic to be upset about it. I find in favour of Daz. I think it's pathetic to be upset about that.
18: Okay.
20: You're a coward. And I think you should respect your best mate's wishes at his wedding.
18: Controversial. Thank you. Controversial from Judge Judgey. Wow. Thanks, Brett. Thanks, Dash. Cheers. It's Lou and Judge on Triple M. You vs. Lou, not far away.
12: The early drive home with Lou and Judge.
18: It's Lou and Judge on Triple M. Time for this. $100 to spend at Red Rooster on the line. $10 whole roast chickens Monday to Wednesday. Only at Red Rooster, Australia's favourite roast.
0: Wait, essentially, that's hot property.
20: Well, it's 10 whole chooks with the voucher.
18: Yeah.
0: Yeah. And they call me the chippy hound because I love hot chips so much. So I'm going to put my all into this game.
20: So you're gonna put your all into taking hot chippies and chicken out of hardworking Australians' mouths like Lockie.
0: Potentially.
20: Yeah, interesting.
0: Once I speak to him, then I'll decide. Okay, Lockie, yeah, talk
20: I think
0: to me.
20: Decide. Lockie, how you going?
5: Good, Mummy and Daddy. How you going?
20: Very well, son.
0: You don't sound 21. Lockie, you sound 40.
20: Jesus.
0: This is a compliment. Like, you've got a deep, nice voice.
20: Okay, good yes, save.
5: Thank you.
20: Great save.
0: Now, I might give you the voucher if you're lucky, but I do love hot chips.
20: I just think Lockie's going to win, mate.
0: I don't.
20: All right,
0: sorry,
20: mate.
0: Lock.
20: Lock,
5: that's all right.
20: You understand how the game works, mate. I'm going to read the questions. First to answer gets the point. You don't need to buzz in at all. Are you ready, Big Greg?
5: I am ready.
20: Chippy Hound, you ready?
17: Yes.
20: All right, Chipso. Chound.
0: Chounsy.
20: Righto, Chounsy. In that case, Chounsy, you versus Lou begins in 3, 2. Now, which politician has gone viral?
0: Barnaby Joyce.
20: Well, guess what? Giving it to Lockie. Who is the current captain of the Wallabies?
0: James.
18: Not James.
5: I got no idea.
0: Oh, Alan
20: Alatola. No. In which city would you find the Staples Center?
5: Los Angeles.
20: That is correct.
0: Wow.
20: What nationality is Ryan Gosling?
0: American.
5: Canadian. No,
20: that's correct, Lockie. Oh. In Superman, what mythical land does he come from? Where's
0: Smallville.
20: Superman from?
18: Not Smallville.
20: What's the stuff that will hurt him?
0: Kryptonite.
20: So we're Krypton. Lockie got it. Oh. Erling Haaland.
18: Erling Haaland.
20: Haaland. Erling Haaland turns 26 today. What EPL team does he play for?
0: Russia.
5: Manchester City.
20: Oh, Lockie.
18: It's 5-0 Lockie, by the way.
20: Lockie, which Australian rock band performs the hit song Joker and the Thief?
0: ACDC.
5: Wolf Mother.
20: That's correct, Lockie. 6-0 with you, Lockie. Get it. What is the currency used in Denmark?
0: Pounds. Euros.
18: No.
0: Dash.
20: It's the Danish krone. It's a toughie. What is the only edible food that never expires?
0: Tuna.
20: It gives me
0: Beans.
20: A buzz. It gives me a buzz.
0: Hummus.
18: No.
20: It really buzzes me.
0: Lemon? Lime.
20: Sweet?
5: Gum. I don't know.
20: It's sweet. Natural and sweet.
0: Honey.
20: Honey. Which two Australian cities are reportedly amongst the world's most expensive to buy beer and cigarettes?
0: Melbourne and Sydney.
5: Melbourne and Sydney.
20: Yeah, I'm giving it to Lockie. You're dead right. He got there.
0: Well done, Lockie.
18: That's 7-1 to Lockie.
20: Which is just a shame, isn't it?
0: I think you might be the highest winner, highest earner on You vs. Lou. Red Rooster for you, mate. Maybe we can get some chippies together, chippy hounds together.
20: No.
5: Thanks, guys.
20: No, you were very clear that he would not get the chips if you won. So don't try and suck up to him now.
0: Maybe we can get some chippies together.
20: All right, good on you, Lockie.
18: Okay, he hung up. It's Lou and Judge on Triple M.
0: Maybe
18: up
0: we
18: next.
0: Can get some chippies
20: okay,
0: together.
20: Okay, enough.
18: Lou and Judge.
20: You're chippies okay. You're, no, you're, together. You're okay, buddy. You're okay.
0: Chips together.
20: All right, turn it down.
12: It's your early drive home with Triple M's Lou and Judge.
18: It is your Chewbacca Tuesday on Triple M, and you are joined by Lou and Judge.
20: Indeed you are.
0: I've been scrolling, Jay Money.
20: Have ya?
0: I've been scrolling the net.
20: Okay.
0: The kids call it these days. It's the internet.
20: Now, what is that?
0: It's like this thing that you find heaps of stuff on.
20: The World Wide Web.
0: Correct. WWW.
20: Or my couch. Find lots of stuff in it.
0: We've lost our remote, speaking of.
20: Check my couch.
0: I'm not kidding you, Jack. Turned the house upside down. Remote, gone.
18: Gone.
20: How'd you flip the house back?
0: We didn't. Still upside down.
20: Upside down. Oh, dear. I'll give you an asabo.
0: No, you won't.
20: Ah, bugger no.
18: Now, even when you find the remote, the TV will be upside down.
20: Upside down, yes.
0: No, we had to buy a universal one because, you know, how else are you meant to turn the TV on?
20: Flash.
0: Yeah.
20: Look at you.
0: Check it over here with the old universal remote. Yeah. They call me Universal Remote.
20: You are G, Universal Remote Girl.
0: Yeah.
20: Okay. Righto, what did you say?
0: Anyway, sorry.
20: God, Jesus Christ.
0: I thought you'd like this one. I was going on a tangent for a minute.
20: Yeah.
0: Okay. This is a grandma. She's 82.
3: She wins law change so she can enjoy happy hour at care home. So she campaigned for her Minnesota aged care facility to be allowed to serve alcohol at events.
20: Good.
3: So they weren't allowed alcohol.
20: That's insane.
3: She called the previous restrictions ridiculous.
20: Well, what is this, prohibition? Okay, Lulu. That's when they banned alcohol.
3: Yeah, I know. I was just pausing while reading.
20: Oh, is that right?
3: Sorry, I've got the sheet here, mate.
20: Sorry.
3: The new law allows nursing homes and assisted living facilities to serve alcohol at special events without a license. Sorry, when I'm in a rest home, I want to be kicking back with an Aperol Spritz by the pool playing, what's it called, Brick, that game they play?
20: Mate.
3: That card game, yeah. Brick? Bush? Brush.
20: No, bloody bridge.
18: Bridge. Yeah.
3: I want to be playing that with an Aperol Spritz at 10 a.m.
20: Well, Lulu, as you
3: much
20: know.
3: Much like my Thailand holiday.
20: As you know. Yeah, how restorative. As you know, I grew up in a nursing home. Mum worked in a nursing home for 20 years.
3: You old soul.
20: Pretty much. So I spent a lot of time in a nursing home with the oldies. And let me give you the hot tip. If Riverview in Walker, as a patient, Or not a patient, really.
18: It's a resident.
20: A resident.
3: Yeah, they live there, it's their home.
20: A resident. If you couldn't crack a tin at the end of a long day of bridging and watching daytime television,
18: yeah,
20: what would the point be?
3: I know.
20: It's insane to me that they couldn't have a grog just because.
3: Oh, I mean, they're old enough to decide if they can drink or not.
18: Yeah, so they're not at risk of anyone being underage.
3: Yeah. Let me see your IDs.
20: You know what? I love the thought and the visual of all these naughty elderly residents, and one of them's got like a skateboard and a backwards hat, and he sneaks in a couple of beers and like, shh. And they're tagging the walls outside of the old person's
3: hat. They got rosé in their drink bottles walking around.
20: SMP belts, baggy jeans, little rebels.
3: Yeah.
20: No, I really want to push this.
3: Yeah, I reckon you've
20: And they're like,
3: it.
20: Sup.
3: Yeah.
20: You know what I mean? And like,
3: cowabunga.
20: And then, yeah, literally.
3: Shaka.
20: Literally, they say, like, cowabunga, dude. Yeah.
3: But good on her. So I'm really happy that Anita LeBrun's campaigned for that.
20: No, it sounds like Anita
3: Lavrino
20: or something.
18: And the changes come just in time for Jarch to be eligible to move in next year.
3: Yeah, sorry? You'll be of age then.
20: I beg your pardon?
18: Yeah.
20: Oh, yeah, you young whippersnappers wouldn't get it. Yeah,
18: cowabunga.
20: Cowabunga.
3: Shaka bra.
18: Shaka bra.
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7: Lou and Judge.
18: It is Lou and Judge on Triple M.
20: Well, it is indeed. My mate.
3: Huh?
20: My mate.
3: Hang on.
20: In the news.
3: Let me scoop myself in.
20: Barnaby.
3: Yeah, I've seen it, mate.
20: Who so he's it? From where I'm from.
3: Is he from Walker?
20: Yeah, well, I think he grew up in Walbrook, I'm pretty sure, but he's from our area.
3: Okay.
20: So we see him at the footy occasionally back home and, you know, at the races, that sort of stuff. But he's making the rounds online, isn't he? Because he was mid-interview. Something happened. I believe we've got a little bit of audio.
18: Mm, we do.
20: Sit down!
8: Sorry. It's a dog.
3: Wait, so no lead up to it at all?
18: That's just sort of an out of context version of what went down.
20: He was
3: so funny.
20: That what you just heard interrupted his interview with Sarah Ferguson multiple time on last night's 7:30 report on the ABC. So he's there to yarn. Obviously, he's got an unruly, I'm assuming, Kelpie. And this is the thing. I was sitting at home in bed writing a couple of jokes for the pod. And I see the, my group chat's going off, sort of.
3: Oh, you check them, do you?
20: Just not the ones you're in. And, like, with my mates and stuff.
3: Yeah, good. Nice work, mate.
20: Anyway, they're like, everyone's going, you can't believe this. Have a go at this. This is insane. I go, what has he done? I click on it, and it's just telling a dog to sit down.
3: No, but I get that because you're from a farm, but it's more the whole thing. He's like live on TV, you know, prim and proper or whatever, and then just sit down.
20: I think
3: like the change of emotion. I was pissing my pants.
20: Louisa, I think honestly, it's because I'm so accustomed to the abrupt change of emotion of a farmer doing that with a dog.
18: Mm.
20: I'm honestly, that is so ingrained in me that I didn't. I was like, ah.
3: I'd never do that to Tim.
20: Tell him to sit down.
3: I'd go, sit down. I'm not going, sit down.
20: I think you are.
3: Jack, the turn of emotions for me was like, whoa.
20: But that's what it is. It's not you're not that angry. It's just that's what's happening.
3: You know what else is after it when he goes.
20: I love the little laugh.
3: The little laugh.
20: Do we have another grab?
18: Yeah, so this is what ended up happening. It sort of happened again later in the interview.
5: Okay.
8: I have to apologise for this dog, which has decided to bail up.
7: Don't worry about the dog. Just answer the question.
8: Oh, don't be rude. So, what was the question?
3: I like the sass from her, though.
20: Well,
3: just answer the question.
20: She's obviously never been around working dogs.
3: She's not bothered about the dog.
20: Clearly.
3: Don't tell the dog to sit down. Answer the question.
20: What if the dog was bailing up a little puppy dog trying to attack it? He's just trying to save the life of the dog.
3: Surely there's someone on the live cross who knows he's doing a live cross to look after the dog.
20: I reckon Barnaby's running his own race, and I reckon he runs it.
3: Sit down!
8: Sit down! Sorry, it's a dog.
3: We thought 1-3-3-5-3. When did your dog do something naughty?
20: Yeah.
3: Because I think there'll be some naughty little pups out there.
20: I think there will be. I think we'd love you to tell us your yarns, your naughtiest dog yarns.
18: Yes.
20: Because there's got to be a few.
18: 1-3-3-5-3.
20: Especially from the bushies listening.
3: Yeah.
20: You'll have some. 1-3-3-5-3. Call us now.
18: And maybe Barnaby will tell him to
20: sit down.
18: Sit down. On Lou and Judge.
9: This is the early drive home with Lou and Judge.
18: It is Lou and Judge on Triple M. Give us a call on 1-3-3-5-3. We're asking, when did your dog do something naughty?
20: Sit down. We are, because Barnaby roused on his dog. One of his dogs, mid-interview.
18: Barnaby Joyce.
20: It's taken the internet by a storm.
3: The audio so far. I just can't believe the change in character. Like, real serious mode, and then sit down!
8: Sit down!
3: I'm sorry. Good at it.
8: It's a dog.
20: Not bad. Sorry, it's the dog.
3: Wanted to do, when did your dog do something naughty?
20: We'd love to hear it.
3: Pete?
10: Yes.
3: What happened?
20: Talk to us, Pete.
10: Just walking me little mate Billy on a dog's off the lead beach, and it was a beach that people would take their young kids to. It was a pretty calm beach, and... Yep. You couldn't walk this dog on bin night. He had to piss on everything. And just walking back to the car, and there was a mum sitting on the ground, and he walked up and pissed on her back, and I sort of was going over to go, hey, you can't do that, and then realise that would sort of tip her off. So
20: yeah.
10: I just sort of tiptoed past, and she didn't notice. So.
20: No way.
10: Yeah, and we just kept going, got in the car, and I couldn't rouse on him.
3: Pete, she's going to get home and go, what's that smell? My jumper stinks.
10: Yeah,
3: like,
10: it was at the end of the walk, he's virtually shooting dust by the end of
20: yeah,
10: it.
20: Yeah, that's so right. So you didn't need to give him one of these?
10: No.
8: Sorry, it's a dog.
20: Thanks, Pete. George, talk to us. What did your naughty little dog do?
11: Hey, guys, how are we?
20: Good mate,
3: thanks,
20: how you going?
3: George, you?
11: Good. Well, you know your savnats, the ones that take you out the bush, that charts all the uncharted tracks and stuff like that?
20: Yep. Yeah,
11: the really expensive ones, about $900.
20: Yep.
11: Brought myself one of them, brand spanking new. The next day the dog chewed it up.
3: Oh, that's a naughty,
8: Sorry, it's a dog.
3: Naughty little dog.
20: Mate.
11: So, on a side note, I've got a used savnat for sale.
3: Just a couple of bites.
20: On that note, I'll take it for 200.
11: Sold.
3: You boys can chat off air.
20: Thanks, George.
3: Zach, what happened? What'd your dog do?
12: So we just moved into a new house. We have a little chalky lab pup.
20: Love it.
12: Mum and Dad have bought brand new pillows for the outdoor living room, like the outdoor couch and that. Going out for lunch, come home, the chalky lab has just ripped up every single pillow, fluff all over the backyard.
20: Mate.
12: It was just chaos.
20: Mate.
8: Sit down!
20: That is a big sit down.
3: Yeah, we needed to sit down.
20: Mate, I've had something similar. It is torture.
12: It sucked. And Mum and Dad made me and the siblings pick up all the fluff.
20: How annoying is it? It's hard. It's hard to recoup.
3: Toby used to love heavy arnas.
20: The fluff clogs.
3: Oh, so you got to pick it up.
20: It's a pain in the ass.
3: Sit down
20: was
3: needed.
20: That's a big sit down. I'm going to go Dwayne. Dwayne, how are you, mate?
13: G'day, boys. How you going?
20: Good, big fella.
3: I'm a girl, but cheers. Cheers, Dwayne.
20: Now, Dwayne, what did your dog do?
13: Well, I had a house on the coast, and my mate come up for the weekend. He bought his brand-new Harley up. And I said, well, stick it in the backyard. We've got a pup there. She might not bite anyone. that she'll at least bark if there's someone around. Anyway, we get up the next morning, and he got up a bit later, and we went out there, and she'd chewed all the seat and the saddlebar bags off the brand new Harley Davidson.
20: Sit down!
0: That's a big sit down.
8: Sorry.
20: Mate, it's a dog. How was the mate? Was he fuming?
13: He wasn't a happy camper, put it that way.
3: That's a huge sit down.
20: That's probably the biggest sit down we've had today.
3: I think so.
20: We need Barnaby live.
3: Yeah, sit down!
20: Thanks, Dwayne.
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3: Yeah.
18: Deliver a bit of feedback.
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20: It is indeed.
3: We were talking about something yesterday, weren't we?
20: What were we talking about? Heaps of stuff.
3: Well, there was one thing in particular, Jack. You were going to run us through it.
20: Basically, a guy does videos. They weren't real, turns out, that we wanted this to be a real service.
18: Mm.
20: Basically, where you've seen the movie Dirty Work with Norm MacDonald.
3: I've seen Dirty Dancing.
20: Okay, now we're cooking with gas.
3: Hey, come over here. Let's do that dance.
20: So, basically, if you could, a service where you could call, say, a boss, an employer, really give it to them, let them know what you think of them, but it's completely anonymous. So your anonymity is held to the highest regard.
3: It's done by the bloke who does it online.
20: Correct. So he does it for the person. It's like a service.
3: Mm.
20: Call the boss, rinse him, no one ever knows.
18: Mm. We thought we could better bring this to life.
20: We thought we could bring it to life. We have the platform where we could bring this to life.
3: So we have an anonymous employee on the line.
20: We do indeed.
18: We've decoded his voice as well. So complete anonymity.
3: Yeah, he can't be caught. And we want to hear about his boss. Hello, Anon.
20: Hey, Anon.
14: Hello, how are you?
20: Very well. How are you going, mate?
14: Yeah, pretty good, thanks.
3: Good. You sound like you've got a deep voice. You could really get into voice work or something.
20: Yeah, you could. You really could. Now listen.
18: That's the voice decoder.
20: Now listen up. Tell us, mate. Tell us your gripe. Tell us about your boss. Tell us what you need us for.
14: Well, I find that my boss, there's a lot more people that think this rather than me as well. He's very double standish, so he likes to have things and nobody else can, and he makes everybody aware of that.
20: Okay.
3: Okay.
14: Yeah.
20: So a bit of single child syndrome. So is it like is it something along the lines of he's happy with something one day, you can make a joke, do something one day, you say the same thing the next day, next thing you know you're getting hiding.
14: Well, yeah, that's another level as well there, because sometimes, oh, good morning, how are you? Other mornings it's, no, I'm staying in my office, I'm not going to talk to you.
20: Okay.
14: Avoid it, so yeah.
3: Hate when you don't know where you stand with someone, you don't know what you're going to get each day.
20: Can I be honest? It just makes a workplace
3: toxic.
20: But like, it generates a level of anxiety, because you're like, I don't know whether I'm getting happy Larry or cranky Carl.
3: Yeah.
20: Now those are no way names.
3: No, it's an on here.
20: And so this is a general consensus throughout the workplace. This isn't your gripe with him. It's not an individual gripe. It's a bit of a consensus with you and the people that you work with.
14: Exactly.
20: So what would you like to say? What would you like us to sort of say?
3: That's what I was wondering. So we're going to call him next.
20: Yeah, we are.
14: Maybe I want him why is it that's okay, but, you know, you can borrow this and you can borrow that from the work, but nobody else can.
20: Have you got a specific instance?
3: No, we don't want too specific.
20: But just like, did he take a stapler home?
14: Well, no, where I work, they can also borrow tools. You used to be able to borrow tools, whether it might be gardening tools or we have a work truck that they borrow as well.
20: Yep.
14: But then that just ceased. And now it's just pretty much he can borrow all the tools and everything. And then,
3: double standards to a T.
20: Double standards.
3: Yeah. Okay, I've written down a few things.
20: I think we've got enough.
3: I think we'll just sort of, you know, call him, pass on the complaints, and hopefully he takes it on board. We shall find out.
20: Let's see, mate.
3: All right, we're going to call him next. Thanks, Anon.
20: Hey, Anon, we're here for you, mate.
14: All right, bye.
18: Lou and Judge on Triple M. We are calling their boss next on Triple M.
5: The early drive home with Lou and Judge.
18: It is Lou and Judge on Triple M for your Chewbacca Tuesday.
20: It is indeed. Now, we're calling a boss. based upon employee feedback. We're generating a service where we call and feed back to bosses, so it keeps it anonymous. No one gets in trouble. Now, we had the boss teed up.
3: Oh yeah, we did
20: during the break, right?
3: Mm. We wanted to do it during the song.
20: During the song, and we had him teed up and we had him G'd up.
3: So we had to call, like, he's so important. We had to go through the receptionist to him,
20: and we got put through to him. And look, not a happy chappy.
3: Not happy at all, Jack.
20: So I thought what we would do instead. Louisa, let's reenact what just happened.
18: Let's do it. Okay, went a little something like this.
3: Hello.
20: G'day, mate. How are you?
3: Good, thanks.
20: Yeah, it's Jarch here, mate. Listen, we provide a service for employees to employers where we basically just feed back, you know, some of the things that they are critical of you and your style. We'd love to have a chat to you about it. Just run through a couple of things.
3: Thanks, Jarch. Look, mate, thank you for the call, but not interested. Not interested in your service. Sorry, mate.
20: No, mate, it's just your employees that wanted
3: Hung up. Not happy, was he?
20: What, not happy to hear feedback from employees?
3: Didn't even acknowledge I was

0: very interesting.
1: Not, what did he say? Not very keen to hear it.
0: Didn't want to know about it. This was feedback from his own employees, yet not interested.
1: Do you reckon he does one of those questionnaires? You know, they send them out and it's like, how do you feel about the workplace?
0: Louisa, I can only assume he's out wherever he works, rinsing his employees based on that interaction, screaming at them, who did this? Not how to act and on. That's not how to be a boss.
1: God, I was scared for that, but seeing that, and on and on and on. And on and on and on he went.
0: Yeah, that's
2: very good.
0: Well, he didn't. It was very succinct. he hung up pretty quick.
1: I mean, he went on and on and on to his employees.
0: Okay. Right, so we didn't really get to give him the feedback. I think, you know what, as a learning curve, I'm not going to tell him what it's about. I'm going to say, your employees have told me, mate, that you're double standards. You've done this, you've done that, and give them the feedback.
1: Straight away.
2: Straight up.
0: Because when I said, I gave him the chance to hang up.
1: Yes, you're right. But this is a learning curve for us, Jack. We're still new bosses as well.
0: Yeah, but I wanted to give it to him.
1: Hey, hey, hey, I might have to come and give it to you if you don't stop with that attitude.
0: All right.
1: I mean, like, give you the feedback, the complaints.
0: All right. Let's
2: get out of this. Yeah. Lou and Judge on Triple M. We'll check the Insta next.
3: Your early afternoon upstart.
4: Ready, ready to start. Ready for Lou and Judge.
3: This is Triple M's early drive home with Lou and Judge.
2: It's Lou and Judge on Triple M, and it is the saddest time of the day.
1: The end of the tube, back at you. Wow, I thought it was Wednesday.
0: Yeah, mate.
1: It's tomorrow. I'll be humping around.
0: No, you won't.
1: I will.
0: Oh, that's Thrust Thursday. Tomorrow, you'll just be showing respect to Winston.
1: Yeah, and but you're allowed to hump around on hump Wednesday.
2: Didn't we give you Thrust Thursday so you'd stop humping around on Wednesday?
0: Yeah, that's why you've got your day.
1: I've decided against it. Well, I've got some DMs here. When did your co-worker shock you? Remember we had that bloke call up about putting his balls in the coffee cup?
0: Correct.
1: Can I say that?
0: Yeah, you can. Absolutely.
1: Okay. Someone said, I'd hate to know how many people have jingled their jangles in my coffee mug over the years.
0: Now, is that coming from a naughty boss, a boss that knows they're naughty and that they've annoyed their subordinates, so now they think they've got a bunch of cock fee?
1: I think
0: it's fine.
1: Pushing it a bit today, Jack.
0: All right, that's fine. Someone said,
1: love watching Lou's facial expressions as she's trying to figure out where the story is going. Sometimes it's better than the story.
2: Yeah.
1: Because I think I go,
0: okay.
1: You know? Well, yeah. I'm listening. I'm intrigued.
0: You're an endearing.
1: I worked in an office with the same receptionist for 7 years. I recently found out she hooked up with an A-list celebrity and her son is an Olympian. It's always the quiet ones.
0: Interesting. I wonder if the A-list celebrity is the father of said Olympian.
1: Now you're turning it into a real scandal.
0: Oh, I'm scandalous.
1: Hey, Netflix, there's your new series.
0: Yeah. Get the violins ready for the intro, kids. We got a doco we want to create. Yeah.
2: If you haven't seen the video and you want to see some of Lou's facial expressions, at Lou and Josh on Insta.
0: Is that what's that, an Instagram page or something?
1: Shut up.
0: All right. See you tomorrow.
2: Yeah.
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18: 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Go to Crash in Blairath or Prospect Road near Anson Street West. Works continuing later this morning. Clemsig Northeast Road near OG Road 40 Citybound. And also Jepps Cross Port Lakefield Road near White Road. 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That's the latest traffic on Adelaide's 104.7 Triple M.
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19: Morning, I'm Michaela Savage. The US president has been asked how concerned he is about Houthi rebels forming a blockade in the Red Sea.
20: What happens? So far, it hasn't happened, might happen. But we take care of things. If something like that happens, we take care of it.
19: That's Donald Trump there. If that blockade is put in place, it'll put further pressure on the world's oil supplies, pushing up fuel prices. While with fighting between the US and Iran resumed, some experts are warning the likelihood of an interest rate hike has increased. A 16-year-old boy who police suspect fatally stabbed his mother and injured his 12-year-old sister remains in police custody. Authorities are continuing to investigate the alleged family violence homicide in Perth. No charges have been laid. And France will ban social media for under 15s starting in September. Its parliament has approved a bill to become the first European country to bar kids from apps like TikTok and Instagram.
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19: New Tassie coach Ken Hinckley has got his eyes on Jack Ginnivan.
21: We both love being in Tassie together. We had a celebration down there last year. So, I mean, Ginny and I are tight. You know, there's no doubt about that. So, anyone that's uncontracted is on the radar.
22: Good.
21: Ginny,
22: good.
21: If you could text me, that'd be great.
19: That's on Sevens. The agenda set is there. And The Age is reporting Gold Coast spearhead Ben King is set to reject a long-term offer from the Suns, instead opting for a six-year deal with the...
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1: G'day, it's Tex Walker from the Crows.
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1: Morning, Dits, Loz.
4: G'day. Tex joins us every Tuesday morning right here on Triple M. So many things to talk about this morning. First of all, though, you're sitting on 699 goals. Are you ready to go?
1: To play?
4: Yeah, I'm ready to go. And kick your 700th?
1: Yeah. If the chance comes, mate.
4: Chance. We had last week. Kicking to me. Oh. It was. Hey? And then you miss from the goal
2: here
4: square.
2: If you need. Yeah, Sharon Strzelecki.
1: Loz, if you need. You're usually my corner. Don't buy into his bullshit.
2: You got to laugh, Tex.
1: Yeah. Looking forward to it. It's going to be an absolute cracker on Thursday night. We get to play prime time again against a team that's playing some really good footy. So, looking forward to playing against Collingwood.
5: They've won five in a row, haven't they?
1: They have, yep, five in a row. So we're going to have to try and stop the little master. Their offense is pretty good.
5: The little master, Nick Dacos.
1: Yes. We're looking forward to it. Had a good session yesterday. Have a little run around tomorrow, and all systems go on Thursday.
5: Were you sitting on the couch watching the Crows on Friday, and were you proud of their digging in the last quarter?
1: Sitting, standing up, punching the air, punching the couch, up, down.
5: It was a good fight back in the last quarter, wasn't it?
1: It was very good. I thought we played really well at the start of the game, and then as good sides do in sort of finals-type games, Roo, they get a run on. That's just what happens, and I thought our backs stood up immensely well against all the inside 50s that they created. And, I just thought we took our opportunities a little bit more in the last quarter than they did. So a few of the boys ahead of the ball, Fogg was outstanding, Filthy was outstanding, and the backs as well. So, yeah, very good game all round, Dits.
4: Would you say a bit of a defining game? Obviously, they are second on the ladder, playing them in Sydney. Does it mean a bit for what's got to happen in the next few weeks?
1: No, I think it's always good to win away from home. I wouldn't say defining. We love getting on the road as a group because it always odds against you when you play away from home. And we've been building a little bit. Probably we had a little blip in the journey when we played your boys in the showdown, but since the bye, we've just continued to build on our game and getting better each week. So we just want it to continue like that.
5: Yeah, you've certainly beaten some good sides. Darcy Fogarty has been on fire, and we know he's out for 3 weeks. What do you think got Fog into a bit of form? Is it a bit of fitness? I know he had both big toes operated separately in the pre-season, couldn't run around much, but is it just getting a bit of fitness and getting
1: a bit of that. We know how good Fog can be, and when you have a limited pre-season, you do chase your tail a little bit, and I think he's now been able to get his body into the condition that allows him to play consistent AFL footy, and we've been able to see what he's been doing, you know, the last sort of 4, 6, 8 weeks. So, yeah, unfortunate for Fogg, but probably gives him a little spell on the body and set him up for the back end of the year.
5: We've had a lot of guys had personal best years this year, but Luke Nankervis's last month has been outstanding, and now he's an absolute regular in the side. What's his nickname?
1: It's his middle name, Justice. Nankervis. that's what I call him.
2: Yeah. Is that his real middle name?
1: Justice.
2: What's his brother's middle name? Danger? that's incredible.
1: Right? It is right, yeah.
5: And what's that on the back
1: call him
5: off?
1: Justice.
5: Do you know why he's been called Justice?
1: No. I'll report back to you. he's a great kid. It's funny. I reckon a few weeks ago the club put up a photo of the class of 2021, and it was him, Zach Taylor, Solly and Rash. Remember that big Jedi, the rat's tail
5: he had?
1: And he was skinny. Skinny as he had spaghetti little arms, and as much as they haven't got too much bigger, but he's taking his game to another level, and he's building nicely. He's becoming a really consistent AFL footballer, which all of us are beneficial of.
5: Yeah, no, he's going very, very well. Won the meat tray on Fox Footy after the game. I wonder how he got that.
1: Did he?
5: Yeah, how do you get that? And he's carry-on luggage under the plane, do you?
1: Or? I've never had to worry about it.
4: All right, more with Tex Walker in just a moment.
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7: 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Got a crash at the moment in Blair Athol. That's on Prospect Road near Anson Street West. Works continuing later, Somerton Park, Brighton Road near Harrow Road and Sturt Marion Road near Sturt Road. 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Book now at Flight Centre. That's the latest traffic on Adelaide's 104.7 Triple M.
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4: 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On the weekend, calling the footy here on Triple M.
1: What did he do? National
4: game it was. So this went Australia-wide.
2: What did he do?
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1: Dawes said to him, give it to Tex. It's his 700th goal. And I thought, it's not, but I'm not saying no.
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5: This is a family station, mate. Kids listen all the time.
1: Yeah, not the right word to use, was it?
5: You were excited, were you?
1: Well, I got in there and Ditz, JB and Boom were all in there. We were talking off air and it was jovial and fun and laughing. Yeah. And then they went back on air and they said, come on. I quickly jumped on, put the headset on and forgot to switch my jovial brain off.
5: Can happen. So,
4: not the first time.
1: Corey, Tex Walker, mate, how are you? How are you feeling?
24: Oh, geez, I would love to bloody swear right now, but...
1: you can if you want.
24: We'll beep it out. I'm feeling f***ing great at the moment.
25: Now, the thing with that is that there was no delay because it was a state game.
4: So
25: it was the sample, so we couldn't bleep it out, so it went live.
1: So that's my fault, is it, that someone else swore?
5: You're excited.
1: I can encourage you to do something, but it doesn't mean that...
4: Is it going to become the norm? Is it on Triple M?
1: You want to hear a bit of emotion, don't you?
4: Emotion?
1: Don't you talk. Oh, you nearly got us kicked off air too.
4: Why?
1: With what you bloody wore on Saturday.
4: With what I wore?
1: Oh, that silly jacket that you had on. What? Like you're going wood chopper.
5: What did he have on?
1: Oh, this, I don't know. It's
5: called what colour was it?
1: It was like grey and blue.
4: It's called men's fashion.
1: You wouldn't know what men's fashion is. Yeah. It would bit you in their face.
4: Yeah. Hey,
5: you're not wearing girls' clothes, did you?
4: I had my lumberjack thing on.
5: Oh, I don't know about that.
4: Yeah,

0: Over the journey.
1: My bosses have.
0: Playing Collingwood this week, Louis. Louis would be very excited.
1: He's very excited, yeah.
0: His team are coming to town.
1: Yeah, Hugo and I have certainly been stirring him up. So, yeah, he's looking forward to going on Thursday night. And he actually said to Ellie, Mum, can you wear black and white stuff with me?
0: Oh,
1: he's trying to drag a few other people down with him. But, nah, he's looking forward to it. So
0: has Nick Dacos been in touch? Are they catching up or not?
1: Don't know.
0: Oh.
1: Nah,
2: you
1: no,
2: don't
1: no.
2: know. He doesn't know. Yeah.
3: Don't know.
2: They're $1.45. He's $1.45 to win the Brownlow. He is that short.
1: So he should. Hopefully he does. Although Bont's going really well, and we've got a guy here running around in South Australia.
2: That's third favourite.
1: He is absolutely flying at the moment. So nah, it'll be a good count. That's for sure. Might be a three way, Roo.
2: Could be. You never know.
1: What year was that? 2003. Three.
2: A long time ago now, Texan.
1: How'd you go that night? Did you just fully send it?
2: I had a massive night. And the next night was pretty big. When we got back to Adelaide, but let's not talk.
1: Were you the best on out of the three? Goods and Buckley?
2: Was I what?
1: Were you the best on the night?
2: Yeah, Buckley was playing. So, yeah, that was one down.
1: You and Goodsy?
2: Yeah. Yeah, he goes pretty hard.
1: Does he?
2: He's good. Yeah.
1: Yeah, right.
2: All right, now tell us a gag.
1: What was the name of the Russian gymnast with three testicles?
2: Oh no, you're gonna get kicked off again.
1: Who'd you nick a bollock off?
2: Oh, Tex.
3: Yes.
1: All right, yes, Loz.
3: Yes, Tex.
2: Good luck with your game. Good luck with your 700. Knock off Collingwood and let's get in the top four.
1: I may have got that from someone in this room.
4: It's Root, it's Loz, and Tex Walker joining us as he always does on a Tuesday. Thanks to Centurion Steel. It's Triple M.
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7: 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Works continuing later. Klemsig Northeast Road near OG Road 40 Citybound and Jepps Cross Port Wakefield Road near White Road. 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That's the latest traffic on Adelaide's 104.7 Triple M.
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10: It's Wednesday, July 22. Good morning, I'm Sean Maynard. Adelaide Crows great Tony Modra has shared his first family photo since a horror accident near Victor Harbour last month that left him needing multiple facial surgeries. The 57-year-old thanking ambulance crews and hospital staff for saving his life. He says he's now slowly getting back out and about as he continues his recovery. SA Police has launched a recruitment drive aimed at bringing former officers back into the fold as it prepares to expand frontline services. Ex-officers who've left within the past 5 years are being offered an accelerated pathway back into policing. The US president's been asked how concerned he is about Houthi rebels forming a blockade of the Red Sea.
11: If something like that happens, we take care of it.
10: Donald Trump there, the move could put more pressure on oil suppliers, pushing up fuel prices. France will ban social media for under 15s beginning in September. Parliament approving a bill to become the first European country to bar kids from apps like TikTok and Instagram.
7: Follow your wanderer to South Australia's caravan camping and outdoor sale. 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
10: The Crows injury list has grown ahead of Thursday night's blockbuster with Collingwood at Adelaide Oval. Luke Pedler suffering another hamstring injury. Hugh Bond will miss up to 4 weeks with his own soft tissue concern. The Pies expect Josh Dacos to be available despite an ankle complaint. The Power, they'll have to replace Joe Richards when they head to Brizzy this weekend. He was left with a broken finger after a career-best game against Frio. Assistant coach Luke Webster says they've had a torrid run with injuries this season.
12: As much as you don't want injuries to your key players, it does give you an opportunity to look at your list as you said, and we've been able to do that this year, and we can make some really good, strong decisions moving forward.
6: Harris Scarf Francis.
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16: Hello on this Wednesday morning. I think winter's making a bit of a comeback today. I think a bit wet and a little bit cold.
18: Wet, Dits, you got golf today.
16: I've got golf. Could be at the 19th very, very early. Could be inside.
18: That won't be a bad thing. 1 to 5 mils today, Dits.
16: Yeah. Is that a lot?
18: No. It's not.
16: No? But just enough to get you wet.
18: What a lot is.
16: I'd never know what a lot of rain is. No.
19: I'd say you're anything over me. Five is probably...
18: Getting there. Yeah, you're getting wet.
16: Yeah. All right. Hey,
18: you don't know how much rain is a lot.
19: Depends when it happens, because sometimes it's only one meal, but it happens in the exact time when you're walking to your car and it feels like...
16: Feels like a lot.
19: Yeah.
16: Yeah. But in the scheme of 24 hours, if you spread one meal out, it's not a lot.
19: Sure, and it could happen at 11 p.m. that day, you know.
18: 20 all right. Is a lot.
16: Later on this morning, Loz is making a big comeback. We'll tell you what that's all about.
19: Yep, putting on some old boots.
18: Right on the horse.
16: Back on the horse. Jason Horne Francis is coming in.
18: He's making a comeback too.
16: Yeah, that's right. He's had a week off, we need him. Playing Brisbane away, Port Adelaide this week.
18: Easy beats Brisbane. They haven't done much the last couple of years, have they?
16: That's right. What else is happening?
18: We've got a big rumour today as well. We've had some big rumours. Dits, you've been dropping bombshells. It's made the paper. You won't be able to go anywhere. People will be hating you.
20: It's becoming a regular thing.
16: For telling the truth.
19: Well, true is a... this one is true. Yeah. It was confirmed.
18: Telling the truth before they wanted it out there.
16: Oh, right. Okay.
18: All right. That's our job.
19: You're the Julian Assange of Triple M.
16: Probably bowled up in an embassy somewhere for about 5 years.
20: It's the whistleblower.
19: Albert, an embassy.
20: It's Rude, it's a Loz waking you up for your Wednesday. 11 degrees in the city at the moment with showers developing as we head towards a top of 15. You are on Triple M. Good morning.

0: It's Rudy, it's a Loz on Triple M for your Wednesday morning. 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
5: I'm interested in this front page story because it's about our beautiful city. The local shop traders, I guess, are saying, save Hindley Street, please. They're saying it's deteriorated. All that's down there are convenience stores, massage parlours and empty shops. And I often think Hindley Street is kind of our mini version of King's Cross in the day. I don't know. Is there any reason for us to go down there and actually enjoy a Saturday night out? It's just not something I'd do.
6: What's King's Cross these days?
7: Lockout,
5: I think it's toned down.
6: Yeah, it's completely different.
5: It's toned down.
6: It's all restaurants.
5: But you've got, if you want to go out, you know, decent people want to go out on a Saturday night and head to Lee Street or Peel Street. It's beautiful and there's nice restaurants. But right next door, as I say, you've got all of these, I don't know, it's just, I don't know how to explain it, but it's
7: sort of Sodom and Gomorrah. It's, you know,
5: it
7: just
5: is.
7: Sort of sin.
5: Good explanation, thank you.
7: But I think the, you know, and you know, it's compounding things, cost of living and all that, but I think the start of this was the lockout stuff really stopped people from going to those places. Those places started to close down, the nightclubs, and then who else was going to take that spot than,
6: people,
7: you
6: aren't
7: know,
6: drinking as much.
5: But there's, but here's a stat, there's 17 convenience stores. Why would there be so many? Like, if I was to go into business, I wouldn't think, oh, I'll make
6: illegal
5: it 18.
6: Cigarettes.
7: Yeah. Well, we don't know.
5: Is that
7: what
5: they're doing?
7: We don't know. Some of them are just, you know, it's interesting, but no one was going to the clubs anymore.
5: Yeah.
7: Because you couldn't get in after a set. It just wasn't
5: worth
7: going out.
5: But it's still packed down there.
7: It is, to a point, but not where you could have a nightclub in every sort of venue. Like, it's just,
5: so what are all the people down there doing? So if you leave a game of football on a Saturday night at 10:30.
6: I think that's a little bit different, though, isn't it? Because they're going from the footy, isn't it?
7: Yeah,
6: it's
7: just
6: all the time,
7: the
6: reckon.
7: Numbers just dwindled, and then those places had to shut, and then convenience stores just filled up the empty stores.
5: Well,
7: and
5: they're selling something.
7: Paying enough rent. Yeah, well, we don't know what they're selling, but it's certainly not, you know, it's not like
5: there's
7: it
5: a lot
7: used
5: of
7: to
5: them.
7: Be.
5: Yeah.
6: Well, on the back of that, they're talking about beer and cigarettes in Melbourne, Sydney, and Adelaide wouldn't be too far behind. Is the most expensive in the whole world. They sort of did a survey over 69 cities, and Melbourne and Sydney are number one and two in the world, dearer than New York, dearer than everywhere, which is just back on what we've been talking about for ages about the government taxing the hell out of booze and cigarettes and all the things that come with it.
7: Yeah, so there's run-on effects from, you know, this, like, again, with the lockout stuff and the tax on it. You know, you're trying to get people to behave better, but there are industries built around these things in hopes that people do them in moderation, not necessarily cigarettes, but drinking is not something, you know, it's either bad or it's not, like, why, it can't.
6: I think they were taxing booze purely just to get money, weren't they?
5: Yeah, it's a money issue, but
6: cigarettes was definitely a health issue. I don't know if they were doing the booze.
7: Well,
6: health.
7: I think it's justified by the idea that what their motivations were, I don't know. But I'm sure there's people in the health sector that say that it's
5: certainly a positive thing. If we could actually do a bit of research on this and find, who was the first politician that put in the legislation that grog will go up twice a year? Because nothing else is taxed the same way.
7: Mm.
5: What was his motivation, her motivation? Was it to, stop us drinking, or did they think we can make a lot of money out of this? I'd be interested to know because, no, as I said, there's no other product on the market or item or commodity that is taxed twice a year.
7: Yeah. No. Anything, Hamish?
0: Yeah, I don't know. This is pretty crazy, and it's AI, so I need to definitely double-check this. But it says that apparently Bob Hawke was the first Australian politician to introduce the twice-yearly indexation of beer in 1983. So,
6: come on, Bob.
7: You're kidding.
6: No. It's not the answer that we wanted.
0: No.
5: Yesterday in our rumour file.
6: Nerdy, dorky, bloody bloke.
7: Yeah.
5: Yesterday in our rumour file, a couple of rumours. One of them was about the police here in South Australia sending letters out to people that had retired within the last 5 years from the police force to say,
6: come back.
5: Are you interested in coming back? And it was on the Seven News last night, and the union has hit back and said, well, maybe investigate as to why these people have left rather than trying to recruit them back. Mm. So having a bit of a swipe at the current hierarchy, saying that conditions aren't good, they don't want to work in the police force. Mm. So there's a bit of argy-bargy going on between the two organisations.
7: Yeah. I said it yesterday. It's like when people get lonely and they message all their exes and say, hey, I miss you, baby. Yeah. And then they wait for the reply and then whoever gets in, you know, yeah. like, you've got to change your behaviour yeah. to get them back.
5: Yeah.
7: You know?
5: Hey, Commonwealth Games get underway tomorrow in Glasgow. I don't know if you saw about a week ago, but the Victorian government handed over a cheque for $200 million to
6: was
5: assist.
6: That, for?
5: That was because that part was of part the of their deal. Fine, yeah. part of their penalty to when Dan Andrews lied to everyone.
6: Imagine and, all the other costs that there's yeah. been as well.
5: Yeah, all the executives they've paid for the last 10 years and everyone. It's up over $1 billion, I think, what it's cost them. Incredible for
6: a
5: state that's broke.
6: That's what a bad politician can yeah. cost you.
5: But here's a nice story to start off the Commonwealth Games. I was a bit touched to read this morning. Madeleine McCann, the little girl who infamously went missing.
7: And we'll never know. I don't know.
5: In Portugal, I think it was. Mm-hmm. Was it? On a holiday with her family.
7: Yeah,
5: her brother is swimming, competing for Scotland.
6: You're joking.
5: Yeah, he's a 21-year-old, Sean McCann, and he was 2 years old when Madeleine went missing, but he will be on the starting blocks at the Commonwealth Games representing Scotland.
6: A few
5: so
6: people
5: good on
6: cheering
5: him.
6: For him.
5: Yeah.
7: I hope he doesn't have to do any press and he just gets to do what he loves.
5: Yeah. Yeah. Good Leave
7: on him
5: alone.
7: For
5: yeah.
7: still doing a public thing, even
5: and I,
7: though...
5: You'd expect mum and dad to be in the stands, or maybe they can't even go out in public. Yeah. I don't know.
6: Start the Commonwealth Games
5: tomorrow. Yeah.
6: That's unbelievable. That's snuck up on everyone.
7: I hope they leave the parents alone enough that they can watch the...
5: Let the kids swim and hope he goes well.
0: Yeah. That's right. It's a Loz Triple M.
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4: 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A couple of crashes out there at the moment, including Keswick on Richmond Road near South Road, Blair Athol Prospect Road near Anson Street West, works continuing later, Klemzig Northeast Road near Ogee Road 40 Citybound, and Jepps Cross Port Wakefield Road near White Road. 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
5: Triple M. Oh, we mentioned earlier, winter is back this morning as you're waking up. You might want to have a nice, long, hot Rheem shower.
7: Mm-hmm. Yeah, it's the only thing getting me through at the moment is the hot shower. Had a shower thought this morning.
5: Right.
7: Under the Rheem hot water, I was thinking about cooking, and I thought, you know what I've made in a while? Mushroom risotto. I thought I might do a mushroom risotto. Ooh, then I started thinking about the mushroom lady. I started thinking about mushroom. And then I started thinking about humans figuring out which mushrooms were okay to eat and which mushrooms made you hallucinate.
5: Must have been a few mistakes along the way.
7: And I thought about those early people.
5: Yeah.
7: When I eat mushroom, nothing. When John eat mushroom, dead.
5: Yeah.
7: When Sally eat mushroom, in forest for 3 days, looking at hands, you know, like.
5: So they were the Apache Indians were eating May, them, were
7: well,
5: they?
7: Yeah, all over the world. By the different.
5: Like, oh, right. Okay.
7: No, I wasn't doing a specific accent. It was more of a unilateral.
5: You almost reminded me of the
7: offensive.
5: Two dogs joke there. Anyway.
7: Yeah, no. It was just a general. It was made to offend everyone, not just one group of people.
5: I open but, face of TP and I see running water. Yeah. Anyway, go on.
7: Don't tell that joke, kids.
5: I won't.
7: This is a sponsored segment.
5: not for
7: anyway,
5: long.
7: It just made me think of all the people out there even coming up with cheese. They only figured that out because they put milk put milk in the stomach of a goat thing and it had rennet in it and that turned it into cheese. I wonder if there's another thing we haven't figured out yet. That we
5: how,
7: just
5: long,
7: haven't accidentally,
5: how long were you in the shower this morning?
7: It was, you know what, these thoughts happened in rapid succession, Ditch. You would be shocked.
5: Right. Okay.
7: Yeah.
5: Rapid fire.
0: Well, one thing we have figured out, how to stay hot in Aussie conditions. Rheem, built tough for Aussie conditions and manufacturing in Australia for over 80 years. Roo, Ditch, and Loz, all thanks to Rheem. You are on Triple M. Good morning, Adelaide.

0: Oh, more injury woes for both sides heading into round 20 of the AFL this weekend. We'll cover that and more in Triple M's Overnight Sport in 5 minutes.
1: Channel 7 are now part of Triple M. They're one company. And Channel 7 have now got I'm a Celebrity, Get Me Out of Here. And they're looking for people to go on the next show from Triple
2: M. And this is true, by the way. If you think we're making this up.
1: This is all true.
2: Management sat us down the other day and said, does anyone want to put their hand up?
1: Yeah.
3: Oh, I don't think I was actually directly asked about this.
1: Yeah, you were.
2: Yeah, in the meeting.
3: I think I was just in the room.
1: No.
2: Yeah, indirectly. They just
1: you
2: said,
1: might
2: look,
1: have been late to
2: they're
1: the
2: basically
1: meeting.
2: Saying any of the on-air people around Australia, not just us. So it's any of Triple M, you know, Melbourne, Sydney, whatever. They've asked us. Anyone want to put their hand up?
3: If you see me on that show, it means that somebody has compromising information that I've been I'm just telling you right now, there's no way I could do it. And not because I don't judge anyone who goes on there. I couldn't be in that jungle with cameras on me and eating worms. I just couldn't do it. There's just no way.
1: Most people can't. And Ditz didn't. He was, you know, hell against. He hates Elmer Celebrity.
2: There's no
1: get
2: way
1: me out of
2: I'm going on that show.
1: Until he got pranked.
4: Hello.
5: Hello, is that Chris?
4: Yes.
5: Oh, g'day, Chris. My name is Tony Nankervis from Channel 10 in Sydney. How are you, mate?
4: Very good, thank you.
5: That's good. I hope I haven't caught you at a bad time. It's just a very exciting call, actually. I don't know if you're interested in this, but we have got some work going on next year's big slate show, the Celebrity Get Me Out of Here, and we thought to give you a call because we've done some good research and I think you're going to be a perfect fit. What do you think about that show?
4: Is this a joke or not?
5: Sorry? it's one of our big ticket items, and I think you'll fit in really nicely because if I can give you a bit of a background, last year we had some really big success with the big opinionated characters, the ones who can really bring out the best of everyone. And what we've heard on the radio and what we've heard through the grapevine is that you'd be a great fit for that. We'd love to sort of give you an audition or sort of to bring you in, but ideally just to get you on the show.
4: Yeah, so what's the process? What do we need to do from here?
5: Right, the process. Well, first of all, we want to make sure that this stays confidential, obviously, between yourself and me, because we're looking at casting. We would probably send down some people to come and have a chat with you, maybe do a couple of screen tests. If you're happy with all that, we just get going, give you a schedule for next year. You'd probably have to keep it confidential until you speak to your employer.
4: So require? How long are you away for and all of that sort of thing?
5: Well, that's the great part. I thought if we could see how far your commitment can go. I mean, if you could go the whole length, we'd love that. If would you be keen on that?
4: Look, I'll be honest with you. I don't know anything about it. I know what the show is, but I haven't really watched it. Or I don't know what sort of commitment there is, to be honest.
5: Well, there are many interesting things we're doing this year, actually. We're going to be bringing in... See, I'm sorry to toying the line here. I don't want to tell you too much, but I also want to get you interested. Really, we've got some great challenges, physical challenges this year. The idea is to get you interacting with the names that are getting involved. And we have an American celebrity this year. I should have mentioned this up front. She is... let that slip. She'll bring in the crowds, this one, and I think... if you're watching. Yeah. So, is there anything you won't do on TV?
4: Bloody hell, I don't know. God, what an open question. Probably nudity.
5: There is a little bit of nudity, just so that I'm up front with you, just if I'm open and honest. Probably just from the shirt up, though, like nothing below the belt.
4: Yeah, I know. Yeah. I don't know, it's fine. No, I don't know. Look, I've always... You know, probably animals scare the shit out of me a bit, really. Snakes and things like that, which I know, I think there's probably been a bit of that along the way.
5: Yeah,
4: I don't know.
5: We look after you in that regard. I mean, if you're, you know, petrified of I am too, don't worry. But we make sure the place is fairly secure. Some of those things are between you and me, just sort of stage. I actually think this whole exercise, if we're willing to go through it, is going to be great for your profile on the national level. I'm sure we know you're popular in South Australia, but I think there's a wider audience for you, and that'll come through on the show.
4: So what will be the next step then?
5: So the next step is if I can take at least a sort of tentative tick off you, they'll get in contact with Nina down in Adelaide, and I think next step from there is we hook up a time in the next couple of weeks before Christmas, really. We want to get this going.
4: All right.
5: Sounds good to me. Are you excited about that?
4: I'm nervous, apprehensive,
6: and probably scared, to be honest. I don't know. What? I really don't know.
5: What I'm actually, I was thinking, I had it sort of jotted down in my notes. I thought you might ask about money, but you haven't asked. It must mean you're passionate about it, or?
6: I think, let's sort other things out first, I reckon.
5: Yes.
6: We'll get there.
5: Well, Chris, I really thank you for your time. I really appreciate the call. I'll get in touch with Nina now. Very excited. And yeah, we'll look forward to having that conversation with you shortly.
6: All right. Thanks, mate. Growing so. Thanks.
5: Thank you, mate. See you.
6: See you, mate. Bye.
2: How do you sleep? Seriously.
1: I love the days when you were so gullible that you would just fall into every prank we said.
2: One of the parts of it was, didn't actually tell me at the end it was a prank. So I go home and I announce to the family, don't I?
1: I
2: didn't know this. I've had a phone call, and do you know what? I couldn't believe it took them about a millisecond to say, "You've been pranked, you dickhead." I said, "Oh, do you reckon?"
3: Oh no!
2: It's funny. They just went straight. They said, "You idiot!
1: You were so."
2: And then I stood there. I went, "Nah, surely not."
3: I honestly just. It doesn't get better than that, because you said no nudity. You said, like, it's just...
2: I know what I said. Please don't go back over it.
1: This was, he was completely against on the celebrity get me out of
2: still
1: here.
2: Am.
1: And as soon as it turned and you were on,
2: no,
1: full forward. You didn't even ask for money.
2: Didn't even ask for money, sir. That's the sort of guy I am.
3: Exposure, so to speak, would have been very
1: done.
3: All
1: right,
3: well.
1: You'll be on. So you're on 2027.
2: Pig's bum.
3: We need to make it happen for real. We need to.
1: The shirt up's fine.
3: Retribution.
2: Well, the ring
3: above
2: mine.
7: I'm actually quite happy with appears there.
3: Yeah,
1: thank you. Good work.
7: It's rude. It's a lot. Triple M.
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18: 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A crash in Keswick, Richmond Road near South Road, Blair Athol Prospect Road near Anson Street West, and check your speed, Port Wakefield Road, Mawson Lakes. 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That's the latest traffic on Adelaide's 104.7 Triple M.
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19: Morning, I'm Sean Maynard. Well, a man has died in hospital following a crash at Tatachilla on the Fleurieu earlier this month. Police say the 68-year-old Whites Valley man was seriously injured when his Subaru left Malpas Road and hit a tree on July 10. His death lifts the road toll to 64 this year. Ground has broken on a new Defence HQ at Lot 14, which will become home to key AUKUS defence and space industry projects. Premier Peter Malinauskas says the development will help deliver thousands of skilled jobs. Legal action could be taken against developer Welco after dozens of homebuyer contracts were cancelled at Gawler East. Now the Premier says all legal options are being explored to hold the company to account. Welco says road planning changes made the affected stages unworkable. The likelihood of a rate hike next month has increased after fighting between Iran and the US resumed. That's the read from experts as motorists brace for the prospect of higher fuel prices in the wake of a fragile ceasefire breaking it down.
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19: 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I learned it's sitting at around $1.73 a litre this morning. Diesel averaging up around $2.15 a litre.
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2: A couple of injuries for the Adelaide Crows. Luke Pedler sidelined with a hamstring strain. He did that against West Adelaide in the Sandfall over the weekend. Hugh Bond also out for maybe up to 4 weeks with a similar injury. The Crows take on Collingwood tomorrow night. Thursday night football here on Triple M. The Pies are saying Scott Pendlebury and Still Sidebottom will make the trip despite only a 5-day break after the win over Carlton. Let's hear from coach Craig McRae.
25: Yeah, our brand of footy is finals like, and we anticipate this game's expected to be like a final. Big crowd, I'm assuming, and lots of Collingwood people travel. Yeah, we're anticipating a big game.
1: Yeah, they've won five in a row, the Pies, and they've got a very good record at Adelaide. It sneaks up on you Thursday night, footy, it's tomorrow night. So it'll be a packed house. We had a good discussion on it on the bump. If you want to listen to our podcast, go to the Listener app and search Roo Ditson Loz, and you'll find it there. And yeah, it's a big game for Adelaide. If they win this, a very good chance of, or decent chance of, top four.
2: Indeed, Port Adelaide have lost Joe Richards with a broken finger after he played a terrific game against the Dockers last weekend. The Power travel to Brisbane to tackle the Lions on Sunday. Jason Horne-Francis and Mitch Georgiades back, which is great news.
1: Jason will join us just after 7.
2: Yeah, that's right. Now, meantime, Port CEO Matthew Richardson isn't entertaining the idea of Ken Hinckley and his new mates in Tassie carrying out a raid on the Power.
0: No, not at all. You know, we congratulated Ken yesterday. Now he's an opposition coach, so we move forward. And, you know, we back our environment, back the environment and the culture that we're creating.
1: Yeah, they're probably going to get someone from every club. That's the reality. So you just got to hope it's not one of your best ones.
2: That's right. Geelong is reportedly working towards a mutual split with former Crow Tyson Stengel, who's had a few personal challenges over the last year or so.
1: Yep, he's not going too good, Tyce. So, yeah, a couple of the Indigenous boys in the last couple of days, or a few, really, if you want to put Jamara into that category as well. So something's not right there in that space.
2: All right, we dropped a rumour here yesterday. The SRNFL reserves comp is in jeopardy moving forward. Let's hear from league boss Darren Chandler.
4: I mean, there's a number of elements, you know, to it. Yeah, there's a cost element, there's the flow of player interaction between community football and sample clubs. It's the club culture. So there's a whole range of things that need to be considered.
1: I reckon we're going to hear a lot more about that in the next month or two, but it makes sense for me, unless I'm missing something, that I think they can spend their money wiser.
2: All right. Cricket Australia's announced the test squad for the two tests against Bangladesh next month. And great news, SA's Alex Carey, Travis Head and Jake Weatherall have all been named. That's our look at sport.
5: Yep, and speaking of sport, we're not too far away from chatting to Jason Horne-Francis, who will join us live in the studio at 7:10 to chat his return to the side. 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It's Roo, Ditts and Loz on Triple A.

0: away from playing one of our favourite games, Battle of the Sexes, where you can win easy cash for your Wednesday morning. Started off right way. We need a guy and a girl. We'll do that in about 5 minutes' time. With Rude, it's a loss.
1: Someone won it the other day before they got out of bed.
0: Yeah, she I know. How good is that?
2: Yeah.
0: Good
2: start.
0: Yeah. Yep.
3: Barnaby Joyce was in the news, and this has been done to death, guys, and we know that, but we want to play it again. And
1: it's just I heard so good. It 100 times, I reckon, yesterday.
3: And you hear it and you go, oh, here we go, and then you laugh.
4: Yeah. Mm. But I think it's... Sorry, go on.
3: Well, sorry to interrupt you, Dits, but I really want to listen to the crowd. Let's go.
5: You're defending your leader, but are you really comfortable with where she is taking you?
6: I think... Sit down! Sorry, it's the dog. I think that is
3: that's rage.
4: Now, Pauline has come out overnight and said he'll be prime minister, and she was fair thinking.
3: After the sit down thing.
4: Yeah.
3: Right. Yeah. Intriguing.
6: Sit down.
4: There you go.
1: He said the dog gave him a cuddle afterwards. He still loves him.
4: Yeah.
0: Oh God.
4: Is it Stella, the dog?
1: Stella.
4: I think.
3: Stella.
0: Really? Such a red flag.
3: Wow. I actually don't mind that. Dog. I like that name, Stella.
1: Yeah.
3: But it, you know what, it made us think of all of the iconic memes that have happened in Australian media where someone is just caught on camera saying something and it becomes a viral sensation. We've had so many of these, but we've got a little list here. I love the Undies Hero. Do you remember that guy?
1: Yes.
7: Someone ran into the shop and I said, oh, what? So I jumped out of bed and all I had was my undies on and I've walked out the front and I've seen the car smashed and I've seen the bloke walking back to the car. And so I've walked outside and I said, oh, what are you doing, mate? Like, you can't be leaving the scene. And he goes, don't be a hero, mate. And I said, I'm not trying to be a hero, but the police are coming. And he just decided he'd scoot up the road. And I just said, nah, it's not going on like that, mate. So I jumped in my car and I started chasing him up the road. And then he went down a side street and then the police were coming. And I flashed him and sent them off in the direction of him. But, mate, all I had was me jocks on.
8: Good day. Daniel, if you can hear me, you know all good superheroes wear their jocks on the outside, so it kind of fits the brief,
1: yeah.
8: Pardon the pun.
7: Yeah, oh, but no. I had nothing on bar me jocks.
3: There you go. I think he won Battle of the Sexes yesterday, didn't he? Sounds like a classic triple caller.
1: I know what it's like to be a boundary rider. They give you hardly any tips on how to do it, and they just throw you out there with a microphone and hope you get it right. And Brett Kirk, former Sydney captain, didn't quite nail it.
9: Brett Kirk, Sydney Swans co-captain. He's in the Essendon rooms.
10: Thanks, Basil. I just want to give you a bit of an insight into the Saturday afternoon team. We're a bunch of unique individuals. Malthouse, Harley, Zemplis, McLaughlin and myself. We're going to engage with our minds and our hearts. We're going to exchange ideas, thoughts and even our energy. And to speak from your heart, you need to have courage.
3: Oh.
10: You need to be honest and authentic. We're not always going to get it right. And sometimes you're not going to agree with us.
3: Mm.
10: But that's okay. Because just like you, we care. Just like you, we're passionate about the game.
7: Yes.
10: So if you want to come along for the ride, join us on Saturday Arvos, because we just love the footy.
3: Oh, Brett.
1: Might have overthought it just a fraction, Kirky.
3: He's such he's got a deep...
4: Who won the toss and which way are they kicking?
3: Yeah. I think
1: keep it simple, Dits.
3: It does differ from the yeah, nah.
4: Have you listened to Biggles on Triple?
3: Yeah.
4: Just keep it simple.
3: Yeah.
1: He doesn't even know which way they kick.
3: Stupid. No, I love that. What about the chick who was on filmed out on the streets? Was it King's Cross and there was an incident?
4: Mm.
11: And there were these two wogs fighting, and the fatter wog said to the skinnier wog, "Oi, freak, you slept with my cousin, eh?" And the other one said, "No, man, I didn't for shit, eh?" The other one goes, "I will call him my fully sick voice," and then they pulled out a gun and just went, boom.
3: The chick boom girl. And she was really attractive too, so it was a visual and audio bonanza. You got one?
4: No, didn't she years later sort of say, I might have made that up a little bit?
3: Yeah, why did she admit that?
4: Yeah, I know.
3: No one had to know. It was all a lie.
1: You can't do this seg without the succulent Chinese meal.
3: Oh.
12: We're under arrest.
13: Look, I'm under what? Gentlemen, this is Democracy Manifest.
2: Have a look at the headlock here. See that chap over there? Get your hand off my penis! This is the bloke who got me on the penis before. Why did you do this? What is the charge? Eating a meal? A succulent Chinese meal?
3: That clip
4: rest in peace. Goes down in history.
3: One of my favourite things, my friend was on Joe Rogan, he's a comedian, and he was on there, and James McKenney, he brought that clip up to sort of have a laugh with Joe. And I think it just goes beyond what anyone outside of Australia can comprehend, because after that clip, all Joe said was, wow, you live in such a nanny state. Those cops were so full. And he's like, that's not the point of the clip. No. Did you hear the way he said succulent Chinese meal?
1: Yeah. How would Joe Rogan do with Jackie Lambie?
3: That's an interesting question.
13: I simply want to say this to Rocky. Listen and listen very carefully, Rocky. It's as simple as this. Tasmanians have had a bloody gutful over your stadium. And you can stick it up your bum. That's what's going on.
1: What about Jackie Lambie catches up with Ken Hinckley?
4: Will she go to their first game, do you think?
1: Oh, she probably
4: imagine if she's number one
1: she
4: ticket
1: could be
4: holder
1: front
4: or something. She could turn this into something big.
3: Wow. All right, let's finish on I think maybe my favourite of all time, and it is the great Bob Catter. Talking about crops.
14: I mean, you know, people are entitled to their sexual proclivities. You know, I mean, let there be a thousand blossoms bloom as far as I'm concerned. You know, but I ain't spending any time on it because in the meantime, every 3 months, a person is torn to pieces by a crocodile in North Queensland.
3: So...
1: Dear Gemini, is this schizo or...
3: It sounds like there's a cut
1: Jekyll
3: there.
1: Jekyll and Hyde.
3: That is not a cut. That is him... like, in one moment, he code switches. It's incredible.
1: So, Barnaby, you're in fine company.
3: Sit down!
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18: Census is coming this August. 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Got a breakdown in Crayfers West on, yep, you guessed it, the freeway down track near the tunnels. Also a crash Keswick Richmond Road near South Road and Blair Athol Prospect Road near Anson Street West. 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That's the latest traffic on Adelaide's 104.7 Triple M.
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13: Time for Battle of the Sexes. Mm. We've got $250 up for grabs for a guy or a gal who wants to win it.
12: One girls, get in first.
13: Yeah.
12: Get in first. The men dominate the phones. Get in, girls, ring now.
13: And it's the same three chicks who call every morning. And we love you. We love you. But we want to give other women a shot. So if you're a woman listening, you think, oh, I'll never get through, give us a call right now. 1-333-53.
14: Yeah, we need a guy and a girl on the line to go head-to-head for $250 in cold, hard cash. What a way to kick off your day. We're doing that right now on Triple M with Roo, Dits and Loz. Good morning.

0: Big Hour on the way with Roo, Dits and Loz. Jason Orne Francis joins us live in the studio to chat. His return this weekend as Port take on the reigning premiers in enemy territory. That and more on the way after 7 o'clock.
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2: Ladies, come on.
1: And you could win an easy $250.
3: Yeah, that's right. We got Paul on the line. G'day, Paul.
4: G'day, how you going?
3: Good, from Mitchell Park. What do you do, Paul?
4: Truck driver.
3: Oh, nice. What sort of truck do you drive?
4: Iveco, just, yeah.
3: So big or medium size?
4: Big semi, yeah.
3: So, like, what do you deliver? Where are you heading to today?
4: I'm heading to Manor Hill, just up above Yunta, just delivering their roadside barriers for some work up there, yeah.
3: All right, good stuff.
5: I was literally just thinking about that the other day, about how all of that stuff has to get there somehow. It doesn't just...
3: Paul's doing it.
5: That's right. Yeah. Paul's lugging it
3: all
5: over.
3: All right, who's Paul up against?
6: Rachel at Lindock. Good morning, Rachel.
7: Good morning, guys. How you going?
6: How's the winery going where you're working this morning?
7: Fantastic. It's a bit chilly this morning, but it's really good.
3: It is fresh.
5: Beautiful.
6: Stuff. They pruning all got all the grapes pruned up there, have they? Or
7: they're getting a good way through them. They're not doing too bad at all.
6: Yeah, good stuff. Okay. What would you do with $250?
7: Oh, I get married in October, so it'll probably just go towards the wedding budget.
6: Oh, love congratulations. That's Hope it all goes well.
3: You getting married at a winery?
7: No. That's the last place I want to get married.
3: Fair enough. All right, your name is your buzzer, and you've got a lifeline each. Here we go.
6: Which gender is more likely to think they can dance?
7: Rach.
3: Yes, Rach.
7: Female.
0: Yeah. 20% of women view themselves as great dancers compared to 13% of men.
3: Well, they're low numbers.
6: I thought it would have been higher than that.
3: Depends if blokes are on the booze or not. We all think we can dance after a few.
0: Yeah.
3: Well, we can't. I know we can't, but we think we can.
5: I'm glad you said it, Dits. What is the centre of a dartboard called?
7: I actually don't know.
6: I think you still said Rach first, I think.
4: No!
3: Oh, Paul's arcing.
6: Sorry, Paul.
3: Righto. Yeah. Right, Rach.
7: Bullseye.
3: Right, 2-0. 2-0.
6: Oh, you said bullshit. Oh. You said bullshit, Paul, not bullseye.
3: Paul's arcing up worse than Argentina after the World Cup, buddy.
6: Don't give up, mate. Come from behind. Victories are always the best.
3: Question 3. Yeah. Here we go. Nikki Buckley was known for co-hosting which quiz show in the 90s?
7: Rach, Salad
3: Century. Oh, it is 3-0. Bang, bang, bang. There you go.
8: Rachel,
3: put it towards the wedding.
5: Sorry, Paul. I did enjoy the fact that in the first question, instead of saying Paul just laughed. Yeah. Which gender's more likely? And he went, ha, ha, ha.
3: Yeah. Well, Rach, there you go. Two extra champagnes at the wedding.
7: Thank you. There definitely will be some lovely bottles of Jantz at the wedding.
3: Have a good day. All right, we'll do it again tomorrow.
0: It's Rude, it's a Loz. Triple M, Jason Horn Francis on the way.
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29: Good morning, I'm Sean Maynard. Well, two drivers have been penalised after separate rollover crashes involving parked cars overnight. A 23-year-old Paradise man facing court after his Ford hit two parked vehicles at Lightsview just after 11 p.m. And a 32-year-old Beverly man, he was fined after his Mazda struck a parked car and rolled at Plinton around 12:30. Footy legend Tony Modra says he's humbled by the support he's received after a freak accident in June almost claimed his life. The former Crow posting new photos with his family and revealing he's recovering at home after undergoing multiple surgeries following the crash. Ex-police officers are being encouraged to get back on the beat under a new fast-track recruitment program that will help specialist domestic and family violence services, but the police union says morale needs to improve. The US has carried out its 10th straight night of retaliation strikes in Iran, and a man stabbed and wounded two tourists near the ancient Acropolis in Athens. Greek police say it looks like a random attack detaining the man at the scene.
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29: Adelaide's copped a fresh injury blow with Luke Pedler facing more time on the sidelines after suffering a second hamstring strain in 5 weeks. The setback comes ahead of Thursday night's encounter with Collingwood, with defender Hugh Bond also ruled out for a number of weeks. As for the Power, they know they'll have their work cut out for them taming the Lions on Sunday, but assistant coach Luke Webster insists the belief is strong despite a difficult season.
30: Yeah, it certainly is. I think we've seen that from our group, that they keep believing in the stuff that we've worked on throughout this whole year.
0: right back from the pre-season with the foundations we started with around 18 defence.
29: Jason Horne, Francis and Mitch Georgiades will return, and Joe Richards will miss up to a month with a finger fracture.
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23: Hello, on this Wednesday morning, Roo, am I going to get wet at golf today?
30: You might, Dits, yes, you might. So you don't get too wet under trees, though, do you?
23: Nor in the bar, no. 19th hole.
30: One to five mil today, so you might get a little bit wet, Dits, but you'll be all right. You've been there, done that. Looking forward to the Commonwealth Games starting tomorrow. We've got a couple of South Aussies there.
23: We've got the pole vaulter.
31: Yeah.
23: Marshall. He is actually, he's done really, really well recently. I saw him on the news last night. He's after Steve Hooker's record and reckons he can do it, so.
30: Did a lot of athletics when I was a kid, but no pole vaulting.
31: How do you find out you've got a pole vault? Well, like, what's the entry?
30: You know what I'm interested in is what sort of setup do you have for the beginners, because they must land anywhere.
31: I know.
30: They wouldn't land on the bag all the time, that's for sure.
23: I think prisoners are good at it, getting out over the wall.
31: Oh!
23: That's how they discovered it years ago.
31: If he ever does anything wrong, they're going to have to put him in a solitary confinement. He'll just spring right out of there.
23: I don't know. It's really the history of pole vaulting. Where did it start?
30: Another big rumour coming up today. Ditz dropped a big one yesterday. It's made the paper again. It's not about Mitch Georgiades, this one. It is about football, though. So let's get into it. Jason Horne, Francis is going to join us next.
32: Yeah, that's right. Don't go anywhere. He's in the studio live, thanks to Flinders University. It's 11 degrees in the city at the moment. Showers developing as we head towards the top of 15. You are waking up with Roo, Dits and Loz. Good morning.

0: We're stripping back Triple M's greatest hits to their bare bones. So if you know every drum beat and every guitar riff on Triple M, you could win cash while you work. Our strip sessions are back from 9 o'clock this morning.
1: They say great minds think alike. We say the greatest ones don't. 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
1: Jason Horn Francis.
3: Oh, the Hornet, welcome.
4: Good morning.
3: You had a week off, so the body should be refreshed. But what a great effort again from the boys against Fremantle.
4: Yeah, it was a good effort. It was very good to see. I was up in the box for it, and it was good to...
0: What, in the coach's box?
4: Yeah, I was up there with the coaches. Yeah.
0: Make any moves?
4: No, I didn't make much. I kinda
0: suggest any moves?
4: No, I kind of sat there and...
0: Shut up.
4: Yeah, just listened in. And
3: what'd you learn, anything?
4: What coaches get grumpy and what coaches are pretty calm. Stewie Jew's pretty grumpy up there.
3: Is he?
4: Yeah, so I might have to look out next time I'm...
5: Were you surprised by any of their triggers, like what set them off? Or did it all check out?
4: No, it all checked out. Yeah. It all checked out. But no, it was good to just get a different perspective from up there, watching the game from up there and listening to what the coaches have to, you know, have the conversations about.
5: So your body feels a bit rested, you feel good. Is it in an ideal world, this is just a hypothetical, if we could make it work, would you reckon footy would be a much more entertaining and better game if it was happened every 2 weeks or everyone had a week off? Because people's bodies would actually have time to recover.
4: Yeah, I'd love to get to this time of year and play every second week. It'd be beautiful.
5: Because you'd just be absolutely perfect.
4: Fresh, yeah. Yeah, yeah, yep. 100%, yeah.
0: Need a couple of buys a year, I reckon.
4: Not yeah, more. I reckon, yeah. Yeah, no, I'm with you, Roo. I'm with you. Get a couple of buys and
5: because we want it every week, but there's no use watching tired people. Yeah, running
3: more injuries.
5: Around.
4: Yeah, very
5: more
4: true.
5: Injuries, and then you get mad that they're injured. Everyone's injured.
3: So
4: we need that at the moment.
3: Great first half, and going in, all the talk was that you were out and Georgiades is out, and you know the players that weren't playing, and yet again the side just went boring in at halftime. I want to know, is it really really tough to sustain that way they were playing? You know what I mean? They went in and tackled hard and the pressure was great. Is that what the problem was in the end? Or
4: It is definitely a hard, you know, putting pressure on, you know, for four quarters is very hard to do. And, you know, the best sides do it and they do it well. And, you know, I think what got us is they started dealing with our pressure a little bit and bringing their own kind of heat. And, you know, they were able to, yeah, fight off our pressure, work through the tackle, and, you know, there was a little bit of onus on us and coughing the ball up, and they were living off that. So, you know, the first half was very pleasing, and we kind of, you know, played the way we wanted and put some good pressure on. But, yeah, it's definitely hard to sustain, but if we want to be a good team, we're going to have to do it for four quarters. Yeah. But, yeah, no, credit to them. They're a really good side, and, you know, they handled our pressure.
0: I think they might have got a little rev up at halftime. So, boys, I think we better step it up a little bit. But you were fantastic. One, the lad that stood out the most was young Zaddo. He did a good job, didn't he? I mean, he hasn't done a hell of a lot prior to the weekend, but I think he had six shots on goal, and he's a tough little nut, so he might have found a little hard man there.
4: Yeah, he's a tough little nut. He just competes all the time, and that's what we love about him. And you know, he's got a bit of polish on the end of it, which is really good. And he got on the end of a few on the weekend, but I think it just comes off his contest work, and he's willing to just to kind of compete and win any ball that he can, you know, get near. And that's the best thing about him. We love the competitors that, you know, think they can win, you know, two-on-ones and that kind of thing. And that's what we need in our team. And, you know, he brings that. And, it was good to see him get on the end of a few on the weekend.
0: Well, you've done it against Freo. Now you're going to have to do it against Brisbane. Probably the toughest job, Brisbane, in Brisbane. So, and they need the percentage. So all Crows fans are right behind you this weekend. We actually need you to beat Brisbane this week.
4: This is the one time that you're supporting us.
0: Do you want another foot rub or not?
4: No. This is the one time that you're supporting us throughout the year.
0: This is the one time.
4: So there won't be no bets for a wine or anything like that because you're going for us.
0: No, I'm going to do whatever I can to help you play well. All Crows supporters out there, Barry, for Port this weekend.
5: We'll do our best. Do
0: no, they can do it, Loz. Nah. It's a difference between playing top four or...
4: Are you counting us out already, Loz?
5: No, I'm not. I have no problem with Port. It's Collingwood. I can't stand. There are Crows supporters who, even if it benefits them, they just can't. And it's both on both sides. You just can't. You can never do it.
4: We'll do our best, and we're looking forward to the challenge going up there. Yeah, like I said, it's one of the toughest challenges in footy, so we'll see how we go up there, but should be good.
3: You'll tell yourself right. And Mitch Georgiades back into the side, but Joe Richards has done his finger.
4: I know. I was at the club yesterday, and I saw him walking out with, like, you know, his casual kit on. And usually when you do that, you just come in and then the doc sends you home. You're a little bit crook and that kind of thing. And then I said to one of the boys, oh, Joey's off. He's a bit crook. And then they told me, no, he's out for the year. He's going in for surgery on his hand. And I'm like, so are you kidding me? Are you kidding me?
0: Is it that bad, is it?
4: Yeah. So
3: he was playing well, wasn't he?
4: I know. He's playing some good footy. Yeah. And, you know, with the opportunity that he got with some more midfield time on the weekend, he just took it. And, yeah, it was unbelievable to watch. He was outstanding, especially in the first half. So
5: what did he do?
4: I think he's just got a clean break through either his, you know, finger or knuckle.
5: Clean break.
4: They just said it wasn't something that you could play with. You probably could back in the day, Rudy. You don't run on your hands, do you?
0: But, give it a jab.
4: I think it was
5: with a boxing glove
4: a little bit severe, so they couldn't tape it up there.
3: No, that's a shame, because he was going really well.
4: Yeah, he was going really well. But, yeah, hopefully when he gets back, he'll be
0: I've got some really bad news. For you, got a break next. Sorry, we're just going to go to a break, but I've got some bad news for you, Jason.
4: You might not know this,
0: but I've got to drop it next for you.
4: It's very important.
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8: 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Got a breakdown in Darlington on the Southern Expressway near the Seacombe Road overpass. Also on the freeway down track near the tunnels in Crapers West. Two lanes currently blocked. Crash in Keswick on Richmond Road near South Road and Blair Athole on Prospect Road. The census is coming this August. You'll get instructions soon on what to do. 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Authorised by the Australian Bureau of Statistics, Canberra. That's the latest traffic on Adelaide's 104.7 Triple M.
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13: 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Oh. Rheem, over 80 years manufacturing in Australia.
14: 7:28 it is. Jason Horn Francis with us. Roo's got something, some bad news for Jason next.
15: Just have to break it to you. I'm sorry. I don't want to be the one to do it, but I will, just to help you out.
16: Right. Oh, wow. Okay, Roo Dits and Loz with Jason Horn Francis live in the studio, joining us as he does every week. Thanks to Flinders University. You are on Triple M. Good morning, Adelaide.

0: Oh, we break the big stories happening in Adelaide before anyone else. Dietz dropped some big goss yesterday that made waves once again. He's building quite the reputation. We're going to confirm that rumour.
1: Can't take him anywhere.
0: You really can't.
1: He's another radio.
0: He's becoming very volatile, isn't he? But we'll confirm that rumour and drop some fresh goss in 5 minutes with the rumour mill.
2: They say great minds think alike. We say the greatest ones don't. Take your next step at Flinders University.
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3: Jason Horn Francis.
1: All right, what's your bad news,
5: Ruth? I saw you walking around with your suit on last week.
6: I did. I was.
7: You lost a bet?
6: Yeah.
7: No.
6: No, I got fined.
7: You got fined and the punishment was wearing a suit to work every day at
6: That's
7: the football
6: correct.
7: Club.
5: You won't be needing it for the Brownlow.
6: Why's that?
5: Can't go then. You got suspended. Gee, your missus will be fuming.
6: She wasn't happy. She wasn't happy at all. She was doing research. She had a ChatGPT up. She had a Safari. Have people gone while being suspended, blah, blah, blah, and this kind of thing. And surely people have been. And she made me watch. She made me watch Brownlow's back to see if people were there that were suspended and that kind of thing. I was like, oh my. She was not. She was not happy at all.
1: She could still go.
5: Tell her she can come with me. I'll
6: What's that?
5: I'll take it.
7: Oh, she can be.
6: Well, we've had some news that
5: because she'd be better than Dietz. That's for sure.
6: Yeah. Well, we've had some news that Richo might be inviting us on his table.
5: Matthew
6: Rich, our CEO.
1: So you're not banned from the night. You're allowed to go.
6: Well, I think I'm just not allowed to get invited from the AFL.
5: Oh, just because you got to be.
1: Yeah.
5: You got to be a contender.
1: No, but I thought it meant you'd be sort of black banned.
5: No,
1: totally.
5: It's not like you've done something.
7: They've got a photo
5: horrific.
7: Of him up behind the bar.
1: Right.
6: So we had some good news the other night. Richo came up to us and said, you know, obviously the AFL's not inviting you, but I'll invite you on my table. So I was like,
5: so you're going.
6: Well, I think we are, yeah. I think we're
5: going.
6: You
5: have to sit with all the officials.
6: I know. I think he said he would try, maybe try to figure something out, but I don't know. We'll see how we go, but it was obviously very nice from Richo to invite us. So
7: she can keep paying off the arch. Yeah,
6: you should have seen her smile after that when Richo told her she was buzzing. But yeah, no, she was filthy. She was absolutely, that was the worst thing about it. And I got, and it was my fault. It was my fault, apparently.
5: She didn't care they weren't playing against Freya. It was just that you couldn't go there.
6: Yeah. She was, why didn't the club appeal it? Why didn't the club appeal it? They should have appealed it. Are they serious?
7: Now she cares. I wonder if there's a stat on blokes who are single getting suspended more because it's motivation to not get suspended because your partner will be so angry that you can't go to the ground.
6: Yeah, maybe.
1: Good theory.
6: Well, Toby Green's wife told him to stop getting suspended.
7: Because she wanted to.
6: Stop getting, well, they wanted to get married, I think, didn't they, or something like that. So he needed to save the money and he kept getting fined. So.
1: This is the biggest story. Wow. Now, is it true that you copped another fine?
5: Oh, God.
6: Yeah, well, I copped it. I didn't. So I was meant to wear it every day that we were in the club. I was meant to wear a suit, and I did it on the Monday, and then the Tuesday, I just thought I'd try and get away with it and see how we go. And I got caught out, and $100 every day you miss. So
1: $100.
6: I know. So I was spewing about that. I tried to talk my way out of it.
7: I saw the video of you in the suit. Did you cop another fine for wearing white ankle socks?
6: Yeah, you know what, Loz? You know what? I was in the car, and I had my black socks there. And I was like, you know what, I'll keep the white socks on, surely they won't see it. It will be long enough, I'll be walking, surely they won't see it. And I watched the vision back and I saw the socks and I was like, yep, I should have put the black socks on. But you know what? You know what? It doesn't matter. Who cares?
7: No white socks at the Brownlow.
6: No, I won't be doing that. No, I won't be doing that at all.
5: Hey, before you go, Ken Hinckley, former coach, coaching Tassie. You got a thought on that? And have you got a thought on who he might target to try and take down there with him from four?
6: Yeah, I don't know. He might be trying to target a few of us, actually.
1: Who was his us? Who did he love at Port, do you think?
6: He loved Butsy.
1: Zach Butters.
6: Yeah, he loved Butsy. Who else did he love? There was a few. He loved Connor.
7: He had a good relationship with him.
6: He liked Logan. There was a bit of media actually about maybe Logan going to
5: Tassie, but
6: he had a few that he was close with, but I think he was very good with like relationship man, so he was close with a lot of the boys. So, but no, it's good for him. He's getting the gig down there, and I'm sure he'll go well. He's a magnificent coach and great relationship builder. So,
1: all right, beautiful.
6: It's good for him.
1: Play well against the Lions, mate. Good luck.
5: Thank
6: sure,
5: you
6: don't
5: want a foot rub before you go.
6: No, it's all right. It's all right, bro. It's all right. I'll go get that from my physios.
1: Yeah.
6: No.
7: Leave that for the pros.
5: Good luck. Go, Paul.
6: Thank you. Cheers.
5: Go the power.
6: It's
7: rude. It's a loss.
8: Roll off the tongue.
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17: 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Residual delays after a crash in Keswick Richmond Road near South Road. Also Blair Athol Prospect Road near Anson Street West. 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Diamond Road, Salisbury North. 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That's the latest traffic on Adelaide's 104.7 Triple M.
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18: Morning, I'm Sean Maynard. Well, South Australia's road toll has risen. A man involved in a crash at Tattered Chiller has died in hospital. The 68-year-old was the sole occupant of a Subaru that struck a tree on Malpas Road on July 10. Major crash, continuing their investigations. Three Whaler Steelworks workers have been injured during attempts to restart the site's blast furnace. One man suffered a leg injury and was flown here to Adelaide for treatment. Two others received minor burns, with SafeWork SA now investigating the incident. Our lawyers are digging into the details as the state government weighs legal action against developer Wellco over the cancellation of dozens of home buyer contracts at the Springwood estate in Gawler East. Wellco says planning changes forced the decision, but the government disputes that claim. A gallery at the Louvre, where French crown jewels worth tens of millions were stolen last year, will reopen to the public tonight. This time, however, there won't be any jewels on display. The ones that weren't pinched are being moved to a secure vault. Give me fuel! Checking Triple M Fuel Watch, unleaded. It's averaging around $1.73 a litre this morning. Look for diesel for under $2.15 a litre.
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18: Well, the Crows' entry list has grown ahead of Thursday night's blockbuster with Collingwood at Adelaide Oval. Luke Pedler suffered another hamstring injury. Hugh Bond missing up to 4 weeks with his own soft tissue concern. And the Pies expecting Josh Dacos to be available despite missing training yesterday with a sore ankle. The Power will have to replace Joe Richards when they head to Brizzy this weekend. He was left with a broken finger after career best numbers against Frio. Assistant coach Luke Webster says they've had a torrid run with injuries this season.
19: As much as you don't want injuries to your key players, it does give you an opportunity to look at your list, as you said, and we've been able to do that this year, and we can make some really good, strong decisions moving forward.
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1: 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We do our rumours at this time every morning.
5: Yeah, Ditts dropped a couple yesterday. The first one was about the SNFL Reserves competition.
1: I'm led to believe the SNFL, in recent days, maybe last week, made a decision to scrap the SNFL Reserves.
5: Joking.
1: SNFL Reserves.
5: That is a big call.
1: Gone.
5: It is a big call. The Reserves have been in for over 100 years, and Darren Chandler, the CEO of the SNFL, had this to say yesterday.
24: Well, firstly, there's been absolutely no decisions made whatsoever. We're working through a strategic planning process at the moment. The Commission, our clubs, our executive team, our leadership team and entire staff are planning for the future. And certainly the reserves competition is one of those that has been discussed, but there's certainly been no decision made whatsoever.
7: Put a wrinkle in his day. Just thought it was like any other day.
5: Might have been a little bit of Mitch Georgiadis there, where it's probably going to happen but might not have 100% happened. Or do you think it's 100% happened?
1: Pretty sure. Person that told me doubled down on it yesterday.
5: It's they're definitely talking about it anyway, and it makes sense to me for them to do it. So we'll watch this one very closely. You dropped another one about the police yesterday.
1: I've got a rumour this morning about SA Police, SAPOL. We know that police numbers are on the decline, and they've struggled to recruit new police. And I've gone to the UK, and it's come all the way from the top down. Because, as I said, I've seen the letter. I've got it here. That. Or a copy of one. They've written to police officers that have left the police force within the last 5 years and have said, would you come back? Yeah, young people just aren't putting their hand up to be police officers in this day and age.
5: And it was on the news last night.
25: South Australia Police is asking ex-officers who've retired or resigned in the past 5 years to consider coming back. A copy of the letter has been sent to 7 News, describing this as an ambitious phase of growth It promises returning to SAPOL is designed to be straightforward, supported and rewarding. A SAPOL spokesperson says the organisation is constantly recruiting, but the union says it needs to look at the reasons why members are leaving.
0: Rumour confirmed.
5: It's almost like they're listening.
7: Did they give you credit for that?
1: No.
7: We'll, you don't do it for that, though.
5: Channel 7 News, there you go. Good rumours, Dits. Spot on again. We've got another big one coming up next. If you've got one, 1-3-3-5-3, or you can text on 0488-51047. You can change your voice. You can be anonymous. $500 up for grabs for rumour of the week.
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4: We have an anonymous caller on the line with a rumour. Good morning. What would you like to tell us?
5: Which former West Adelaide and Carlton draftee has just signed a 5-year deal to play college football in the US?
4: 5-year deal? Now, are we talking one of the big clubs in America, are we?
5: I believe it's Oklahoma.
4: Oh, okay.
6: College football is almost bigger than the NFL over there. It's massive.
5: That's right. It's a very lucrative offer.
4: Yeah.
6: As a kicker or?
5: Yeah, punter. Yeah.
6: Yeah, okay. We've known for that because we've got such good kicks.
4: Now, Roo, who's played for?
7: I am really digging into my little brain.
4: A draftee and played at West Adelaide. Are you allowed to tell us or not?
5: Oh, I reckon you could work that out yourself.
4: All right.
6: Without you having to do it. How old are they?
5: 20, I think.
6: 20.
4: If I said the name, would you say yes or no?
5: Maybe.
4: Is the surname Lemming?
5: Almost.
4: Yeah. Something like that. I'm trying to think.
7: Lemmy?
4: Is it Lemmy?
5: Yeah.
6: Oh, she made us work for it.
7: Well, if you want to win $500, see if you can get it confirmed.
4: Yeah.
5: Thank you.
4: All right. Well, it might come out in the news.
7: It may well.
4: Yeah, now that it's been...
7: Good on you, Anonymous. Thank you very much.
4: Thank you.
1: In the running for $500, going to the rumour of the week. We do that every week on a Monday, and you can still get involved. 0488 51 0047 is the text line. Flick them through there, or give us a buzz, 133 53. 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

0: 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That's the latest traffic on Adelaide's 104.7 Triple M.
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11: Here it is.
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0: 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A breakdown in Trott Park on the Southern Expressway overpass near Lander Road. Works continuing Alberton on Port Road, Hillier Angle Vale Road near Andrews Road. 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That's the latest traffic on Adelaide's 104.7 Triple M.
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1: Morning, I'm Sean Maynard. Well, police have taken action against two drivers following separate crashes in Adelaide suburbs overnight. A 23-year-old Paradise man was reported for driving without due care after a rollover at Lightsview. And a 32-year-old Beverly man, he was fined for failing to maintain proper control of his vehicle in a crash at Plympton. Now, neither driver was injured, but multiple vehicles were damaged and towed away. Crows icon Tony Modras provided an update on his recovery, sharing photos with his family a month after a serious crash near Victor Harbour. The 57-year-old says he's steadily improving and has thanked emergency services and medical staff who helped save his life. The US president's been asked how concerned he is about rebels forming a blockade of the Red Sea.
2: We take care of it.
1: Donald Trump there. If that Houthi rebel blockade's put in place, it'd put further pressure on the world's oil suppliers, pushing up our fuel prices. And France will ban social media for under 15s, approving a bill to become the first country in Europe to bar kids from apps like TikTok and Instagram.
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0: Triple M Adelaide Sport.
1: Adelaide's been dealt another injury setback ahead of Thursday night's clash with Collingwood. Luke Pedler sidelined by a hamstring strain. And defender Hugh Bond, he's out for about 4 weeks with something similar. The Crows hosting the Pies at Adelaide Oval. Collingwood expecting midfielder Josh Dacos to be right after missing training with an ankle concern yesterday. Coach Craig McRae expecting some finals-like intensity.
4: Yeah, our brand of footy is finals-like, and we anticipate this game's expected to be like a final. Big crowd, I'm assuming, and lots of Collingwood people travel. We're anticipating a big game.
1: Port Adelaide's injury woes, they've got a bit worse. Joe Richards to miss up to a month of footy with a broken finger. The Power off to Brisbane this week to tackle the Lions. Sunday afternoon, that game. They will have Jason Horne, Francis and Mitch Georgiadis back to help them.
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0: Triple M.
11: G'day, it's Wednesday morning, Roo, Dits and Loz still to come. Joe's Jokes, we do that on a Wednesday. There's always a great prize for the kids. Send them off to AFL Max to party on with all their friends.
12: Lots of my friends, speaking of kids, lots of my friends are having kids. And naming a child is a big responsibility and, you know, we're all stuck with our names for life.
11: Yeah, that's right.
12: And accidents can happen with a name where you think you've picked the perfect name and then you catch up with people and you say, we're going to name them this, and then someone points out and goes, that means that with their middle name and the last name, that spells out a bad word.
11: Oh.
12: So it's not just finding a name that suits. It's the acronym of the initials as well, because it can sometimes, I'm not going to say the word that came up, but it was a rude word. And the parents were like, Oh, God.
11: We had one yesterday, started with S and ended in T.
12: Yes.
11: Which could be a few things, but it was a bad word.
13: Yeah. Let's just leave it there.
12: But it is kind of, you know, not that your, you know, initials are going to be a huge part of your life, but for instance, my friend's a barrister and they have to have their initials sewn on their gown, their robes.
11: Do they?
12: Yeah, and it's...
13: That would be bad.
12: It's particularly funny because my friend's name... I'm not going to say his name. His first name's Sam.
11: Yeah.
12: Let's just say his full name his middle name and his last name and his first name, they spell out S-A-M. So his last name starts with an M, his middle name starts with an A. So on his robe, everyone else has got like J-R or whatever, and his just says Sam. And it looks like he's just like,
2: he's got
12: Sam.
2: His own,
12: yeah, it just doesn't look professional. Do you know what I mean? Yeah, and his parents obviously weren't thinking about that when they named him. But yeah, so the acronym,
11: at least that's not a bad one though. It's not a bad one.
12: Nah. But what sometimes happens is people wait until they find out after they've named their kid, and then in the first month they have to change the baby's name, and it can happen.
11: Change the name.
12: It can and has happened. We have someone on the line here, old four shows, Mark Thomas. Mark Tomo Thomas. Good morning, Mark.
2: Tomo.
14: Morning, team. How are we going? All right?
2: Tomo.
12: Now, Tomo, most people know you as Tomo, but your first name's Mark, and your name originally was something else. Can you tell us the story behind this?
14: No, that's true, and I just got this confirmed last night because some of these tales can grow legs up here in the Adelaide Hills, but I just wanted to speak to my mother about it. So it is true. So for the best part of 2 weeks, I was known as Patrick was my first name, so I would have been Patrick Thomas. So Patrick is a family name in the Thomas family, and it was written down up on the whiteboard there, Patrick Thomas, and in between, we're rolling with two middle names up here. So it was Patrick Edward Simon Thomas. And when it was put vertically.
11: Sounds good.
14: It does, doesn't it? Patrick Edward Simon Thomas. And when, put down there vertically on the whiteboard, it came up with Pest. So,
2: very well named, I would have thought.
14: Yeah. It might check out, actually. Yeah, for sure. So, for the best part, a couple of weeks there. And, then they just threw the baby out with the bathwater, literally, and got rid of Patrick completely. And, I've been stuck with Mark. And there's not too many 90s babies called Mark, so I'm rolling with that.
12: Do you know what the real tragedy of this is? Is that you look like a Patrick to me.
14: Yeah.
12: You suit the name Patrick deeply. And all they had to do was change one of your middle names. I don't know why they completely threw the whole thing out.
11: It's just, good idea.
12: You were just giving Mark as a baby, I guess.
14: Oh, I don't know. Yeah, it's a bit of a strange one, but that's the claim to fame. Test for a couple of weeks and then rolling with Mark.
2: As you know, nothing wrong with Mark.
11: Right. Forever to be known as Pest here at Triple M.
12: That's who you are at your core, I think. Yeah,
2: you are one messed up man.
11: Good on you, Tomo.
12: Thanks, Tomo. Well,
2: keep dominating everywhere, mate.
12: 133353. Did you have to change your baby's name?
11: It does happen, doesn't it?
12: Yeah. Did you give birth to your baby? Was it sometimes, and this is a bit weird, the baby comes out, you've picked a name, and it doesn't suit the name. Mm. It just doesn't feel right once it's out, and you go with something else after a couple of weeks. You go, this doesn't feel right. My cousin didn't actually give her baby a name for a couple of weeks because they couldn't decide. They would sort of.
11: That happens, yeah.
12: Yeah. 133353, did you have to change the baby's name and why? Give us a buzz.
15: Yep. We'll send you to see the Foo Fighters. They're bringing their takeover tour to Adelaide playing Cooper Stadium November 17th. 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Or you can grab them right now, 133353. Did you have to change the baby's name? We're chatting up this morning with Roo, Dits and Loz, live around Adelaide on 104.7 Triple M.

0: little bit of rain expected for today. You are waking up with Roo, Ditz and Loz on Triple M. Not too far away from chatting to a couple of kids in cars for Joe's jokes. Keep it locked.
1: Naming a baby's tough. A bunch of my friends are going through it. You want to pick the right name. You also want to make sure that the acronym of the name, the first, middle and last name, doesn't spell out something rude. We just had Tomo on. He does about 7 shows on Triple M. And his original name was Patrick Edward Simon Thomas, spelt pest. He was that for 2 weeks and then they changed it. So sometimes when a baby's born, you still have to change the name after they're born. It's, you know, it can happen. Who have we got there on the line?
0: So we got Sean from Kingscote on Kangaroo Island. How are you, Sean?
2: Good, mate. How are you?
0: Good. How's KI?
2: Yeah, good. Cold?
1: Yeah.
3: Cold, yeah. Yeah, very cold.
4: Cold everywhere.
0: Yep. What happened with your name?
2: It wasn't my name. It was my niece's name. When she was born, her name is Indy and her middle name's Kate. So straight away we said, what, Blinker?
1: Indicate. Oh, Indicate. Oh.
4: That's a good one.
1: That's great.
2: Yeah. Blinker straight away.
0: Blinker.
4: Yeah. Did they stick with it?
2: Yeah, they stuck with it because it's her middle name.
4: Yeah.
2: They stuck with it.
4: No.
1: Well, that's fine. Oh, that's good. That's funny. Could go by Blinker, Signal, right hand turn. You know, there's so many things you could do. I love it.
0: That's awesome. Let's head back to Lindock. G'day, Rach.
5: Morning. I was pregnant with my second child and we were having a girl and I love the name Sophie. It was a really pretty petite little name.
0: What name?
1: Sorry, Rach. What was it?
5: Sophie. Oh, yeah. We're going to call her Sophie.
1: Rue's daughter's called Sophie.
5: Mm-hmm. It's such a pretty name, and it just makes you think of a potential girl. Well, after a very, very quick labour, I gave birth to an 11-pound baby girl. And because it was a very quick labour, also she had a low body temperature. She had to go into a humidity crib, and you go in, and there was a humidity crib with all the little undersized babies and then this great big fat 11-pound baby sitting in there. And it was like, no, Sophie didn't suit her, way too petite, so I changed it to Brooke.
1: Brooke.
5: a little bit more buxom to suit her. Yes. Way better.
0: Rach, I'm not going to ask what size she is now, but my...
5: No, she's normal now.
0: But we Rocco, my lad, it was a big buffer baby, and we thought, oh, we'll call it Rocco for sure. Now he's ended up the skinniest kid in the family.
5: She was always advanced. Like, as a toddler, she was always advanced. I remember her being in nappies, and she was about almost 2. And I remember someone incredibly rude coming to me. She is way too old to be in nappies because she looked like a 3.5-year-old. Yeah. Like, she was born into almost triple O clothes and going into double O's. Mm. So, yeah, she was big.
4: Came out walking.
1: Yeah. Well, with a big baby, sometimes people misinterpret them as older and think they're delayed. They're just chunky. Yeah. They're just bruises. Brooke, I love it. That's
4: a friend
1: great.
4: Of mine, Rocky, who I'm playing golf with today, he's got a mate called Kef, just going back to the Blinker story.
1: Mm.
4: Mate called Kef. His name was Keith, but he lost an eye.
1: You are joking.
4: So they call him Kef. Yeah.
1: that can't be real. That is incredible.
0: Sounds like a joke.
1: Oh, that is unbelievable.
0: We might hear that in Joe's jokes
4: brutal.
0: Next.
1: Yeah.
0: It's rude. It's a Loz. Triple M.
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19: When do I get paid?
20: It's time for Joe's Joke. Which prosciutto kid's telling jokes today? Is it Joe, Nick, Tom, Sophie, Rosie or Rocco? Spin the prosciutto kid wheel.
4: We've got Tommy on the line. G'day, Tom.
21: Hello.
1: Hey, Tommy.
4: Hey, Tommy. You're driving to school at the moment?
21: Yeah.
4: Who's in charge? Who's driving?
21: Nick.
4: Oh, tell him to keep his eyes on the road. Is he doing a good job?
21: Yeah.
4: Now, does he have the radio going? Does he have, like, loud music on? What does he normally do?
21: Well, he usually plays music.
4: Yeah, what sort of music does he like?
22: Triple M.
4: Yeah, tell him he should have Triple M on.
21: He doesn't.
4: Right. He does. So how many kids in the car this morning?
21: Three, including me.
4: Who else is there?
21: Joe and Nick.
4: Right, you got the two big fellas. The two bouncers.
21: Rocco went to the gym this morning.
4: He went to the gym. Oh, that's good. Which gym does he go to?
21: The school gym.
4: School one. School gym. All right. Have you been getting into the gym yet?
21: No.
4: Yeah. All right.
23: You look in the mirror enough, don't you, Tommy? I flex every now and then.
4: What happened with footy this week, Tom?
21: So it was school one versus the other school team.
4: Yeah.
21: And then I'm playing a Friday night game at Mitcham.
4: Friday night under lights.
23: Yeah, footy. Wow. Good.
4: Wow.
1: That's awesome.
4: That game will go national Friday night under lights. Unbelievable. Righto. How many jokes have you got?
21: Two.
4: All right. What's the first one?
21: I saw an old bloke at the supermarket collecting all the trolleys.
4: Mm-hmm.
21: He must have been pushing 70.
23: Good one, Tom. Right, I like that. I like that one.
1: Pushing 70.
23: You got another one for us?
21: Interesting fact. Dogs can't operate an MRI machine, but cats can.
1: Oh, that's genius.
4: Yeah, that's two of your best ones, Tom.
23: Oh, nice one, mate. You have a good school, mate. Behave and listen to the teacher. We'll catch you tonight.
21: Yep.
4: And so tell your brothers to put Triple M on.
1: Yeah, that's right.
21: Yeah.
4: We need the ratings.
23: See you, mate. Righto, kids in cars or mums and dads, give us a call right now. If you want to tell us a joke, you can get a family pass to AFL Max.
0: 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It's Joe's Jokes on Triple M.

0: Barnsley on Triple M for your Wednesday morning with Roo, Dits and Loz. In a moment, Roo's going to give us a bit of an update on Tony Modra as he continues to recover from that horrific accident, but a really positive update on the way. Keep it locked.
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3: It's time for Joe's Joke.
4: We've got Miles on the line. Hello, Miles.
5: Hello.
6: Hi, Miles.
4: How old are you, Miles?
5: Nine.
4: Ooh. And what school do you go to?
5: King's Baptist Grammar School.
4: Ooh. King's Baptist Grammar School. Whereabouts is that?
5: Near Winvale.
4: Near Winvale? Okay.
5: In Winvale.
4: What do you like doing at school?
5: Playing.
6: Playing.
4: All right.
6: That's the best part of school.
4: Yeah. Who are your mates?
5: One's called Austin, yeah. Hamish, Jack.
4: Yeah.
5: And Lenny. I've got lots of
4: friends. Lenny.
6: Oh, yeah. Lenny. Hey, love the name
7: now,
6: Lenny.
7: Not many girls there, Miles.
4: Yeah.
5: No, not really.
4: All right.
6: Plenty of time for that
7: get
6: later
7: gems
6: on.
7: Gems from them.
4: Sounds like a good gang anyway. All right, now, have you got a joke for us?
5: Yeah.
4: Okay, what is it?
5: What do you get when you cross a shoe with a banana?
4: What do you get?
7: What do you get?
5: A slipper.
7: Hey, good on you, Miles.
4: Well done, Miles.
7: Very good joke. You have a great day at school. Keep away from those girls, all right? Oh, hang on. We're going to King's Baptist Grammar School again.
4: Get out.
7: G'day, Axel.
8: Hello.
7: Do you go to school with Miles?
8: Yeah.
4: How old are you, Axel?
8: He's a year above me.
6: Oh, he's
8: nine.
6: He's a big kid.
7: He's a year above you.
8: Yeah.
7: Oh.
4: So you two know each other?
8: Yeah.
4: Of all the thousands of people listening to this show, we've got two kids ringing from the same school.
7: That's
6: that
7: amazing.
6: Is wild.
4: What are the odds?
6: This is an inside job.
4: What do you like doing at school, Axel?
8: Playing marks up and probably dumping them to the ground.
4: Yeah.
7: No slam tackles, Axel.
4: Righto. Yeah, now, who do you barrack for, Axel?
8: Collingwood.
4: Collingwood. They're coming to town this week.
8: Yeah.
4: Are you going to the game?
8: No.
7: You're not that little boy that rang a while ago and was a little cheeky one, are you?
8: Maybe not.
7: Are you or are you not? Yes. Are you the same kid or not?
8: Yeah.
6: Yeah.
9: Rumor confirmed.
4: Righto.
7: I don't like you, Axel.
6: No!
4: Oh,
6: no.
4: He does, Axel. Don't like him at all.
7: Just joking.
4: He does.
6: He's joking, Axel.
7: No, he's a naughty little boy.
4: No, he's not. He's a ripper. We love
7: Very
4: you, Axel.
7: Naughty.
6: He's a child.
4: All right. Now, have you got a joke for us, Axel?
8: Yes.
4: What is it?
8: A man went to the zoo. There was only one animal.
4: Yeah.
8: It was a dog.
4: Oh, no.
8: It was a shit zoo.
4: Axel,
7: are you going to the footy tomorrow night?
8: Don't have tickets.
7: Oh, bad luck about that.
6: Oh, no.
4: Could you tease him any more? This is bullying.
7: We'll see if we can get you some somewhere,
4: right,
7: Axel.
4: Is there anything else you got to tell us, Axel?
8: Go, Pies.
7: You cheeky little bugger.
6: Get about the show, this is a new rival.
10: You're a little legend. You're
4: well right. done. Right. Where's Axel and Miles off to, Roo?
7: Axel's going nowhere. Miles is going to AFL Max, a great place to party, learn, train and play.
10: Yeah.
7: It's all indoors. Axel, the rest of your family can go.
6: No, Axel,
7: you can sit outside in the wet and the cold.
6: No.
4: Axel's going to run the country one day.
6: Yeah.
10: It's ready to last Triple M.
11: 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Triple
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30: Morning, I'm Sean Maynard. A workplace safety investigation is underway after three workers were injured at the Whyalla Steelworks. The men were involved in efforts to restart the blast furnace. One was taken to hospital with a leg injury and two others treated at the scene for minor burns. SA Police is looking to rehire former officers through a streamlined return to work program. It's seeking to boost its workforce. The Police Association questioning the strategy, saying it risks treating the symptoms of staffing pressures rather than the
0: underlying causes. South Australia's growing space sector's in the spotlight. Adelaide hosting the Australian Space Forum over the next couple of days. The state government says new support for local space startups will help strengthen SA's reputation as the nation's space capital. Some experts reckon the Reserve Bank is twice as likely to hike the cash rate now that the US and Iran are fighting again. And the GoFundMe organised for the Aussie mum who's given birth to extremely rare quadruplets has now reached over $79,000.
2: Give me fuel!
0: Checking Triple M Fuel Watch, and it's averaging around $1.73 a litre this morning. Look for diesel for under $2.15 a litre.
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0: Jason Horne-Francis and Mitch Georgiades will return to the power as they eye off the Lions in Brizzy this weekend, while Joe Richards will miss up to a month with a finger fracture. Assistant coach Luke Webster insists the belief is strong despite a difficult season.
3: Yeah, it certainly is. I think we've seen that from our group, that they keep believing in the stuff that we've worked on throughout this whole year. Right back from the pre-season with the foundations we started with around our team defence.
0: Our new Tassie coach Ken Hinckley says Jack Ginnivan should text him confirming anyone uncontracted is on the radar.
4: We both love being in Tassie together. We had a celebration down there last year. So, I mean, Ginny and I are tight. You know, there's no doubt about that. So, anyone that's uncontracted is on the radar. Ginny?
5: Good.
4: If you could text me, that'd be great.
6: The census is coming this August. You'll get instructions soon on what to do. In the census, every answer matters. Authorised by the Australian Bureau of Statistics, Canberra.
0: Showers developing and 15 in Adelaide today. Shower or two tomorrow, 14. A possible shower Friday, 15. And listening to us all these years is finally going to pay off with Triple M's Stripped Sessions. Guess the song and win cash while you work. 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
7: 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Triple M Breakfast with Roo, Dits and Laws and Ream. 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

0: Rudits and Laws on Triple M. We had young Axel from King's Baptist Grammar School on before with Joe's Jokes.
1: Yeah, I want to get him back on.
2: Right? Axel, are you there?
3: Yeah, I'm right here.
2: Who does your mum barrack for?
3: She doesn't barrack for anyone, but my sister barracks for Collingwood.
2: So what about your dad?
3: Collingwood.
2: What about your dog?
3: No dog.
2: What about a cat?
3: No animals.
0: No.
2: You got no animals?
0: No animals, all right.
2: Well, I've got a double to go to the footy tomorrow night, but I can't give it to anyone who barracks for Collingwood. Can you? Have you got any neighbours?
3: Yeah.
2: They barrack for the Crows?
3: Yes.
2: All right, well, you give it to them, okay? You give the double to them, okay?
0: Axel, what he's trying to say is we've got a double for you to go to the footy, okay?
3: Thank you so much.
2: Well, you've got to come down and say g'day to me. I'll be on the boundary line tomorrow night, so come and say I'm the little smart aleck on the radio. Axel, all right?
3: Okay.
0: Who are you going to go with? Who's going to take you?
3: Dad, because he's a good Collingwood fan.
2: Yeah. I hope Dad's not too big and mean.
0: Righto.
2: All right, see you down there tomorrow night.
0: Enjoy the game, Axel.
3: Thank you so much.
2: Go Crows.
0: Well done, mate.
2: Go Crows.
4: Go Crows.
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17: Like Roo Dits and Loz, Rheem is Aussie tough. Oh. Rheem, over 80 years manufacturing in Australia.
0: Roo Dits and Loz here on Triple M.
2: Yeah, big front page picture of Tony Modra, the advertiser today with his family. Yep. Putting the first photo since he's had his accident, which he looks pretty good, doesn't he, Modsy?
4: Handsome,
2: I mean, he always looks very good. But you can see he's still got a bit of swelling on the left-hand side of his face, and but he's smiling.
0: He is smiling. It's great.
2: And it's awesome.
4: I mean, Erica made sort of a funny joke that, you know, he wasn't going to be the Tony Modra that we sort of... And I just think he looks like a hunk still. He's still got it.
2: Yeah, he's still
4: looking
2: got
4: good. Hope he's feeling good. And the family just looks so relieved to have him there with him. And, yeah, it's great.
2: Yeah, I had a chat to him yesterday. He's still got a lot of pain. The pressure, he said, on his head is what's annoying him a little bit at the moment with all the operations he's had on that left-hand side of his face, and he said he can't open his mouth as wide as he used to because his jaw's been broken and all the muscles in that area have been affected. So he's getting a lot of physio and a lot of support, but he can't do much at this stage, but he's heading in the right direction. So, he's going well, and thanks to Erica and the family for posting that out.
0: Yeah, great comeback for Mods. Roo Dits and Loz on Triple M. You might...

0: Reed. It's a Loz waking you up on Triple M. If you missed any of the show this morning, including our chat with Jason Horne-Francis live in the studio, and the reason why his girlfriend is very, very angry with him. It was very funny. Make sure you catch the full chat with the podcast on the listener app later today.
1: Loz, I heard you say something yesterday. I'm a bit concerned.
2: What did it? There was a plethora of things.
1: No,
3: which one?
1: I reckon you're fine on most fronts, but you said to me yesterday you do not eat after 4 p.m.
2: That got you. That worries you.
1: Oh well, I think that would put you in the 1% category.
2: Well, I don't like eating close to bed, and if you calculate, so say
1: time like you're going to bed 4:30.
2: Say a normal person eats dinner at 7 o'clock and they go to bed at like 10. We get up at 4-ish, so if you remove 3 hours from 7, what do you get? 4 o'clock.
3: Okay.
2: So that's where the average person would eat according to their bedtime. And I do go to bed a little bit later than that, but I find that it just keeps me awake at night.
1: Right.
2: I eat late. Yeah, I've gotten used to it. I used to eat right before bed, and then I'd have the meat sweats all night, and I'd be tossing and turning. And
1: What are you going to do when you're 80?
2: Oh, I plan to finish eating at about 11 a.m.
1: You'd be eating at 1.
2: Yeah, just have breakfast at 4, lunch at 9, and then dinner at 11. Yeah. It works for me. I mean, some people like eating late. I cannot eat late. If my friends organise a dinner on a weeknight, oh, we're going to meet at the restaurant at 7:38. And I'm like, that's basically like asking you to eat at 1 a.m.
1: I can't eat at 8.
2: Nah, it's too late.
3: Yeah.
2: But I also don't have to, like, feed kids or eat with anyone. So it's like, it's fine for me to do that.
3: Yep.
2: If it's not simple for other people.
3: No, I can understand your thinking.
2: Yeah, it just
3: feels
2: better.
3: It does seem early, but you're right. Because of the hours we keep, it's a bit different.
2: Yeah, I don't like, it's funny. As you get older, you kind of just detail your life in a way to just alleviate things like heartburn.
1: So when do you have your first meal?
2: 11. I eat 2 meals a day. I eat 11 and 4-ish. It could be any. Look.
3: But do you snack in between?
2: No, I don't snack. No. Because once I start snacking dits, I can't. It's a snack attack.
3: Right.
2: I can't have anything in the house. I had a block of chocolate in the house it lasted 24 hours.
3: Yeah.
2: Every time I got up and went and did anything, I'd walk past the fridge and go, and a cup of tea, and then it's gone. No self-control. So I've got to do it, bang, bang, meal, and then no food in between that just interferes with that.
1: Yeah. So if you're inviting Loz around for tea.
2: Make it early. Get there at 4 o'clock.
1: 3:30 for 4 o'clock.
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4: 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Triple
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6: 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Triple M traffic starts with Adelaide's biggest delays. It's slow in all directions for a multi-car crash in a Halloran Hill on the Southern Expressway near Majors Road. On the Southern Expressway overpass, we have a breakdown in Trott Park near Lander Road and Sledam for a speed camera, South Terrace in the Parklands. There's plenty of room for women in construction. If you've been thinking about a career in the trades but not sure where

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6: In the census, every answer matters. 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For more information, visit census.abs.gov.au. Authorised by the Australian Bureau of Statistics, Canberra.
12: Are you there yet? Are you there yet? Are you there yet? Are you there yet? Are you there yet? There's a lot of ways to say, are you there yet? But there's only one way to be there. Tough Track Campers. 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
2: What does he do?
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3: sounds like a movie.
4: Walks in, interrupts the funeral, I'm led to believe, and says, hang on, everyone, I've got something to say, and it's on behalf of the dead person. 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
2: Coffin Confessor.
4: The Coffin Confessor. He'll join us tomorrow. Interesting stuff.
2: And Strawny, a Collingwood hard nut, best on ground,
4: really?
2: Brownlow medalist in his own eyes, very important player, will join us tomorrow in the build-up to the Crows v Collingwood clash at Adelaide Oval tomorrow night. It'll be a big, big show. Have a great day, everybody.
16: That's it for Roo Ditts and Loz. Thanks to Ream. Hot water needs replacing? Go for one that's still

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2: 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Caleb, in Para Hills, when was the last time you stripped, mate?
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It's Adelaide's Triple M. I was listening to Nights with Dave Gleeson last night. Apparently there's new Green Day. Pretty sure the title of that is quite self-explanatory. They've released it for their upcoming film Nimrods. You can catch that in Adelaide cinemas come August. However, I'm not going to play the full song because this is like a bloody wine tasting. 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

104.7, it's Adelaide's Triple M. We'll play the most 80s in the city. Also the station with a river of cash on Franklin Street. Was that a clue? I don't know. It's up to you. Just to be clear, there's no actual cash kept on premises. Don't come rob us overnight. Our strip sessions, you tell me the name of the artist, name of the band of that, you take yourself home $200. Your chance to guess is coming up in a couple of songs' time. Bon Jovi, Triple M.